0: going in for 4.5 generation Rafales, does that make more sense than looking at acquiring fifth generation aircraft from Russia, for example?
1: See, it is a tested aeroplane. It is already flying in our country. The Indian Navy is buying that. The tech evaluation has been done. We are absolutely short on time. We do not need to carry out the field trials if we go in for Rafale. The only thing required after this offer that has been given by the French is for our acquisition team along with IAF to go in. And once we have this thing, like Master Chopra also pointed out, that in case we get these aeroplanes, what we are negotiating, the strength is 176, as you pointed out. The Navy, I was reading somewhere, is looking for additional 31 aeroplanes. That will take the total national strength of Rafales to about 200. That will be the next best after Su-30s. So that forms the backbone after Su-30s with the upgraded versions. And don't forget, the ecosystem that we are creating in India by manufacturing the fifth-generation prototype by Tata Advanced, L&T, Bharat Forge, Dynamatics, Data Patterns. So these ecosystems which are coming up for manufacturing of the fifth-generation prototypes, which is slated to fly in 2032 or 2033 plus, we have this gap of 7 years to fill up. Now, yes. The 7 years is a period we have to negotiate with either upgraded Su-30s, like you were pointing out, or going for advanced version of Rafales. So I think the government would have taken a consensus decision. Still, it is work in progress. But like Air Master Chopra pointed out, the fuselage would be manufactured by Tata Advanced. There is absolutely no denial in that. They are doing it. Just visualize the wings now would be manufactured again by HAL and Tata Advanced. That is the likely scenario that is coming up. Our own defense industry, the ecosystem, a large amount of MSMEs that have come up around Pune, Hyderabad, Bangalore, which are supporting our aircraft manufacturing, are going to get the maximum of 1.6 lakh crores, which you are saying would be utilized through indigenous means. Just imagine this kind of money out of the total 3.25 lakhs, which is the deal, 1.6 lakh crores plowed back into the Indian aviation ecosystem, which will find new jobs, new infrastructure, new creation.
0: If it actually happens, because as of now, that is the potential that is being spoken of.
1: Yes.
0: Should it actually, fructify and actually happen on ground? Because many a slip between the cup and the lip. But Air Marshal Chopra, one of the biggest issues so far was inability to integrate indigenous weapons, Astra missile, for example, and at a future date, perhaps also the BrahMos supersonic cruise missile. You spoke of 14 hardpoints. If we are able to integrate Indian weapons and systems, is there now forward movement and absolute clarity on that we'll be able to do it?
2: Yeah, Gaurav, let's be very clear that India will not accept anything short of permission to integrate Indian weapons. I must tell you that in our previous contract also in Rafale, they may not share the source code, how much we negotiate, we do not know, that will be closed door event. But they will have, and they have already committed that both Astra, BrahMos, and any future Indian weapon will be allowed to be integrated. The issue is only of the foreign weapons, which need to be discussed and sorted out, because in foreign weapons, we require a lot of more data for integration, and some of the foreign companies may not give it, where the source code is known only to the French. So this
0: It involves multiple countries. In this case, it would only be India and France.
2: Correct. Absolutely. So my second point I want to make is, we are not only short of squadrons, we are also having legacy systems waiting to be retired. Jaguar is already the only operators of Jaguar. They have to retire. Time we need quickly need aeroplanes, we need intermediate deterrence till we get our own AMCA, and therefore this Rafale is the best bet. We can't add another fleet. We already have a large number of fleets, different types of aeroplanes. So therefore, we must go ahead. And with the French, a lot of things have already been put into place, as was mentioned about the fuselage, wings, engine, and many other things. 60% of the Rafale will be made in India. That's an indigenization target, which will happen very, very quickly. as far as the money is concerned, we don't have to get worried because money will be paid over a period of next 10, 11 years. So that money will flow in a gradual way. And there are enough funds available. The government has been telling us this. The Air Force is telling us there's no shortage of funds. Capital money is adequate for this. Yeah.
0: And Rafales, you say, and both of you say, we rely on our experts. On India Today, we get you all sides of the story, and our experts say Rafale looks like the best deal as of now. Let me quickly shift focus to the other big buzz in the defense circle, especially because with the neighborhood looking at the fifth generation aircraft, China's not only manufacturing two lines of FGFAs or the fifth generation fighter aircraft, it's also deployed some in Tibet, and there is talk of Pakistan acquiring older generation of fifth generations fighter jets from China. Should that be a cause for major concern for India, amidst reports that India now wants to make, is very clear that instead of a stopgap arrangement or acquiring just two squadrons of a fifth-generation aircraft, India wants to focus on own AMCA and upgrade the Su-30 MKIs instead. Now, that's a huge decision to take. And Air Marshal Kapoor, good decision. Not going in for just two squadrons of Su-57Es and choosing to focus on own AMCA and upgrading the Su-30 MKIs while going in for the Rafales too?
1: See, even if we order Rafales today, let's take it hypothetically that the deal is signed, it will take 3 to 4 years before the first platform starts to fly. So we are looking at 2030 plus for the aeroplanes to join our squadrons. Now, coming to your specific questions of Su-57, like Air Marshal Chopra said, that they have just a handful and they exhibited this aeroplane in Aero India. Both F-35 and Su-57 took part in Aero India last year. They both have pitched, even the Americans tried like hell to sell their F-35s to India. Yes. Now, the talk is still that we are looking at upgrading. There has been no final decision. Now, what I was reading is, and what makes sense is, that India is looking to diversify from the GE engine ecosystem that we have created for our indigenous platforms. So we have seen in the past that all our projects are primarily held up because of the backbone of engines. GE engines. So yes. If India agrees to do the ADA designs and AMCA, the fifth generation, around the Russian engine, that is the upgraded version AL-41 of the Su-57, which is more powerful, more... So the Russians will get a supply line to develop all the TECBF, AMCAs, and the other platforms. So India, in the interim, may go in for the most advanced Rafales, upgrade our Super Sukhois that you are just flashing the slide, which will have nearly the avionics and the data integration as that of a Su-57. And in the meanwhile, develop a platform around a totally new ecosystem. So these are things which are going on, work in progress. And there is nothing clearly stated at this, but there is no denial that we need advanced aeroplanes. And the adversary, which is now already training with the Chinese to get the fifth generation, the exercises and this thing that pilots are training, I was reading. So it is a cause of worry for us. There's absolutely no doubt in that.
0: You know, there are two very important points that you've raised and two important aspects I want to focus on, Air Marshal Chopra. One, our over-reliance on General Electric G-404 engines for our LCA, which has been a cause for concern right from Pokhran tests of sanctions post-1998 till date, whatever be the reason, it just gives the impression that Americans, while they claim to be great strategic partners, when push comes to shove, the engines are still, we're still waiting for the engines and the LCA project is suffering.
2: Absolutely, Gaurav, I must tell you, mind you, 404 is one of the best engines in the world of its class. You know, I've done a great analysis about it. And when we decided that LCA will be around 404, the Mark 1 and 1A, that time we had some great relations. America was trying to woo us, whether it was because of Indo-Pacific or other reasons, and the industry, everybody was trying to come. And we were buying American platforms from 2008 till now continuously. But We all know that American foreign policy is very clear. In fact, senior officials have now said that they made a mistake in allowing China to rise. They won't make such a mistake with India. Also, in the last 2 years, there's been a trust deficit because of tariffs, because of sanctions against Russian oil, etc. So they are unreliable to that extent. They were the ones after Pokhran, they had limits on military hardware. So there are issues, but right now you cannot get out of the GE circuit, not for Mark 1A. Surely you have to be. Now, the AMCA, the first five prototypes, you have to live with the GE-414 because the aeroplane basic design is more or less frozen. In fact, we are getting ready in a year's time to taxi it out. So you will have to still go. At some point, you will like to replace it with the Indian engine, with Indian IPR, maybe with Safran or Rolls-Royce, whatever the government of India will finally design. So this is our position. Now, as MSL Kapoor said, there's no doubt that AL-41 or right now Su-57, they've also tested the AL-51 on a single aircraft. Yes. They are great engines. They are very good. They are the only ones making 3D engines because the Americans are using only 2D engines on the F-35. So my contention is that there are complexities because once you have frozen a design, to change an engine is a complex exercise. And therefore,
0: then you change the entire aircraft if you change the engine, isn't it, sir?
2: Yes, because a lot of things change. And mind you, the AL-41 is a much larger engine. It's a great engine. I don't deny that. But there will be issues and therefore more work will be. My immediate point I want to make, Gaurav, is that AMCA, we have to move very, very quickly. Firstly, we must quickly decide the contractor, who's the lead contractor for this from the Indian partners, and thereafter get him to get going, because the timeline, if you're talking of 2027 rollout, we are running out of time. So therefore, we need to quickly push AMCA, and I personally feel AMCA program and the engine program should be monitored directly at PMO level. That is the level of importance. It has to be a whole-of-nation approach. Otherwise, no, it's not going to be easy. Even if it requires putting more money on the table, let's do it. And let us get our R&D best guy. If you can get Nandan Nilkani to sort out NEET, get an equivalent guy to, okay, whosoever wins the contract, to get an equivalent private sector leader who will manage the
0: program. Is this timeline too ambitious, given it's already August 2026 as we speak, a 2027 rollout of a prototype, Marshal Kapoor 1? Is that too ambitious? Will we have to do mid-course correction here? My second point, is this a calculated risk that we are taking, given the current environment, that instead of going in for Su-57s, and not that I'm advocating Su-57s, I'm only asking the question, that we go in for Rafale and upgraded Su-30 MKIs and go in for more missiles, a missile defense shield that we also use in an offensive role, Air Marshal Chopra. Does that make more sense than going in for two squadrons of Su-57s?
2: Yeah, so let me first, tell you that the AMCA is on. Now, you talked about the rollout. The rollout can take place because ADA is handling that part. Yes. The basic design is done by ADA. So they will, they can still arrange for the first rollout. But rollout aircraft may not be. Ultimately, we have to have five prototypes. Prototypes are the ones who are going to be like the real aeroplanes out of which the series production aircraft will come out. But this combination, we are already doing our air defense systems. Maybe we'll buy another five S-400s. The Kusha is very close. Some tests have already been done. It's going to have four radars, four missiles. It will be ready very, very
0: shortly. Fingers crossed on Kusha. Absolutely.
2: Next year, Akash, new generation, is also coming up. So we are working on the air defenses, and many other things are happening parallelly. So it's a hard call. We have to continue to push for AMCA, take these 114 Rafales, and upgrade Su-30 MKI. And if still required, and if there are delays, you can always buy interim one or two squadrons or two squadrons of Su-57, even if the decision is taken 2 years down the line.
0: But wouldn't that upset the AMCA timelines, because you don't have money for both two squadrons of Su-57s and then continue to pump in money into the AMCA project? Wouldn't that be adversely impacted, Marshal?
2: Undoubtedly, AMCA is our national priority. Let that be very, very clear. Only if the threat increases, our western border gets immediately, but I don't think it's coming. The latest reports are that they may not get J-35 immediately because there are payment issues. The Chinese are tired of not receiving the interest on the money they have pushed into CPAC. So therefore, the Chinese are asking first show us the money and then only, and they are still to sort out many other issues with them. So therefore, that may not happen in a hurry. But the fact that you mentioned that J-20s are already seen in Hotan, in Xinjiang, they've been seen flying in Tibet. So there are issues. We have to contend with a fifth generation threat with nearly 400 already inducted. Some are even saying 500.
0: So in the final part of this program, I quickly want to take you through the good news story. India has successfully test-fired the medium-range ballistic missile Agni-4 from the integrated test range at Chandipur in Orissa. The Ministry of Defense, in a statement, said that this particular launch also validated all operational and technical parameters of Agni-4. The test was carried out under the aegis of the Strategic Forces Command, the SFC, and of course the Defense Research and Development Organization, the DRDO. The Defense Ministry said that the successful launch marks yet another milestone in strengthening the country's strategic deterrence capabilities. Timing, announcement, and the tests, they're extremely critical. Air Marshal Chopra, each time a NOTAM goes up, a notice to airmen, and there is a missile test, and when you see the ranges of that NOTAM, Agni-4, the test fired, being test fired, the operational and tech parameters being validated, what is that big signal that India is sending out at this point of time, sir?
2: You know, Gaurav, I must say with pride that our missile program has been doing extremely well. Every few days you hear another NOTAM, and the whole world wonders what is coming next. You know, Agni-4 is a 4,000 kilometer range. It can carry 1,000 kgs of weapons. And in the last report that we got from SIPRI, we know that we already have a 190, warhead. Yes. We already tested the MIRV version. We have tested the Agni-P. The fact that whenever the SFC is getting involved directly, we have also... there are reports that at least 12 of our nuclear warheads are already live on submarines. That means our triad has become absolutely live. All these things I'm quoting is from SIPRI's latest report. So therefore, there is action unfolding. There is clearly a queue of missiles right up to Agni-6, which are all getting ready. And we are going to have these tested. The fact that SFC is directly involved, that means we are already getting ready to perhaps position these weapons operationally.
0: That's the question I was coming to. With the Strategic Forces Command being involved, Air Marshal Kapoor, when you look at the overall security scenario and India's security envelope, what's the big picture that emerges when you do a SWOT analysis? Our strengths, our weaknesses, our opportunities, and the threats, and the roadmap that India is taking?
1: This is exactly what we have answered in the book that is going to be released on 28th August, this question which you just asked. See, if you look at it, the India's rise, especially after Op Sindoor, India is now fast emerging as a defense production nation. Gone are the days when we were totally reliant. And just see the beeline of nations that are approaching India to share our missiles, like Air Marshal Chopra just said. Our missile technology has gone many a folds. The BrahMos has already been given to Vietnam, Philippines, Indonesia, the UAE and other countries have it. So these missile testing, as and when is done in the Indian Peninsula, the complete world looks up to us. And the plan is rolling out. And my compliments to the private industry, which are contributing. And now, unlike in the past, the large amount of private sector participation has begun in manufacturing of our missiles.
0: Let that be the last word on this part of the show. I want to thank Air Marshal Chopra and Air Marshal Kapoor for joining me. India emerging as a big defense manufacturer and exporter. That's that big story that emerges. Gentlemen, thank you very much for joining me. This is a story we'll be tracking very closely. That is all I have for you on this special broadcast. Many thanks for watching.

0: again!
1: Two dramatic weeks in Indian politics. Gen Z protest over paper leaks go viral. CJP protest force minister to resign. Opposition corners government in parliament.
2: He either ordered it or he has no idea what's going on in his ministry and he's incompetent. In either case, he has to go.
1: Prime Minister Modi takes to Insta, reaches out to Gen Z.
3: Friends, I know that paper leak is not a mamuli vishay.
4: Hello and welcome once again to the weekly roundtable. It's been quite a week, or dare I say a fortnight, that has seen plenty of political ups and downs and surprises. It began with the resignation of Union Education Minister Dharmendra Pradhan after the Jantar Mantar Cockroach Janta Party led youth protests. It then snowballed into youth protests in other parts of the country, most notably in Jharkhand, bringing a new vocabulary into Indian politics. Gen Z, the under 30 cohort, is on everyone's lip. In fact, every politician worth their social media account is rushing now to be on Instagram. We've also seen by-elections where a Prashant Kishore, the election strategist turned Jan Suraj party leader, won the big-ticket Bakipur seat in Bihar, a seat held by the BJP president Nitin Naveen, and which the BJP hasn't lost since 1995. In Madhya Pradesh, another BJP bastion, the Congress won in Datia. And in Parliament too, the government has been on the back foot both on pellet gun injuries and delimitation, with Rahul Gandhi and the opposition leading the charge there. So what has changed, if anything? Is the political wind beginning to shift, or is that a misreading of the big picture where the BJP remains India's party number one and Modi leader number one by some distance, according to most observers? Joining us now on the show, please welcome my special guests. I'm joined by Rahul Verma, fellow at Center for Policy Research, joined by Sanjay Kumar, one of the country's leading sophologists, joined by Manisha Priyam, senior political analyst and someone who's been in academia for years, Amitabh Tiwari, founder of Vote Vibe. He's been tracking polls in recent times, and Rajat Sethi, political analyst, who's also worked with the Bharatiya Janata Party. So good to have all of you on the show, and we're going to try and decode what's happened in this remarkable fortnight, or dare I say, since July 20th. Let's raise the question first that's on everyone's lip. Gen Z factor. Is it real or is it hype? Before I come to y'all, I just want to give what are the numbers as per the Election Commission on Gen Z, so that we get it right in percentage terms. How many people are in this Gen Z cohort? As per the Election Commission, May 2024, 18 to 29 was 22.78%. 30 to 59 was the bulk, 60% up. 60 to 79 was 14.7%. 80 plus 1.87. So there's a large cohort under the age of 40, out of which Gen Z is a major component. So are we seeing Gen Z's rise? Is it real or is it hype? Rahul Verma, why don't you go first? You've been writing about it in recent times. Do you see Gen Z becoming a new vote bank of sorts that political parties have only discovered, some would say, in the last few weeks?
5: See there, Rajdeep, thank you. There have always been young voters in our politics. In fact, what seems to be happening, that the proportion of young voters have stabilized. In that sense, it's shrinking. Now, if you have 1/4 of total voters who are in the 18 to 29 category, 20 years back, this number used to be more than 30%. So just thinking in terms of like young voters as a voting block, that proportion has not increased. Mm-hmm. What is different now, that you are getting a young voter who's educated, who's urban, who's digitally connected, And this is a very different category, which is also aspirational and is not tied to old political loyalties as in the past. Because this is a very different category, and we have seen this outpouring of this category, not just in India, across the globe in last 3-4 years. And in fact, in last 3 years in South Asia, their outpouring had led to regime change, right? So given that, I think there is a concern that political parties are not able to reach out or at least understand their language. And that's what I think we are going to discuss in this segment.
4: You know, because I just want for a moment to step back and maybe Manisha Priyam, as someone who also looks at political sociology, when we talk of Gen Z, are we talking about a unified group? How is the Gen Z sitting in rural Dumka in Jharkhand similar to a Gen Z sitting in Mumbai where I am at the moment, or dare I say in any big city? So are we making the mistake in conflating them all as one group? Rahul says they're all digitally connected. But I'm not. Do you believe that they are a unified monolith, or we need to actually look at a wider group, which is generally those who feel they are left out of the system? Is it about Gen Z, or is it about the anger and alienation of those who've been left out, are not getting the benefits of any development?
0: So the important part is that the first part of your formulation is indeed correct. They are very, very regionally varied. And remember, education is a state subject. Also, state-level job recruitment scams had been happening for a long time. But something would happen in Rajasthan, it wouldn't become national news. Something, this JPSC scam that you're seeing, is a long old thing. So JPSC failures have led to long backlogs in lack of teacher recruitments in that state. So things were snowballing and simmering at state-level arenas. What has happened now is the classic trigger of the 1857 revolt. The greater the centralization, it's not just social media penetration. I think the CBSE exam failures, you know, that led to even ordinary school boys who were disconnected with the political process. And those preparing for NEET and IIT, Rajdeep, you are one of those parents. You know that for 2 years, those children do not even talk to anyone. They just prepare. In Patna, for example, there are gullies, the Musallapur Hat, for example, where nobody, no young boy will even talk to you. They are in the tayari mode. So the tayari mode came to an inflection point because of large-scale failures and repetitive failures of the NTA and the CBSE failure. So many state-level issues that had been simmering for a while but had not been paid much attention to came together. And that's the time that social media paid the tipping point. Let me take you back to not Dumka, the city you named, but Gumla, where in 2014, Prime Minister Narendra Modi, starting his campaign in Gumla in Jharkhand, had said, "Naujawano, yuvako, aap banduk chodo, kalam uthao." Look at where the whole thing has come to now, that those youth who were invoked to come and join the mainstream with their pen and wield their intellect, they are coming back and saying, give us back our right to education. And in a strange way, it's a reinvocation of what Baba Saheb Ambedkar thought about in the drafting of the Indian Constitution. Few of you will know that there were great debates which Baba Saheb led and ensured that given the economic poverty of India's laboring poor, it was obligatory on the Indian state to provide compulsory education at least till classes 8, which is the preschool, pre-secondary level, pre-post-school level. Now, that dream has failed. So children have realized that the Constitution, the Baba Saheb Ambedkar, these are their biggest confidante at this point of time, rather than political parties that seem to have let them down.
4: So in a sense, there's a sense of betrayal. I mean, this Gen Z, this real or hype, as I'm asking it, Rajat, there seems to be a general sense of disillusionment. What is uniting them? As I said, we can't even categorize them maybe on age groups. You could be 35, a millennial, and be discontent that you're being left behind for whatever reason. Or you think that the system has let you down. Do you believe that is what we are seeing? It's not about an age group, but a mindset. And the political parties need to pick up and address the mindset before they address necessarily a particular age group. Those who feel left behind are becoming part of this Gen Z revolt?
6: So, Rajdeep ji, I think in 2013, 2014, around that time, we saw a similar youthful frustration with how status quoist governments of that day used to sort of blanket over every issue that concerned the people. And this is why this mass outpouring of the younger people, college people, that Prime Minister Modi, the then Chief Minister, tapped into. Look at the campaigns that the CAG and the bunch of other bodies which were working for Prime Minister then were working on. They created communities of 6 lakh students around the country, and that became the bulwark around which the whole campaign was built. So Prime Minister knows that it is the youth and the youthful energy, if directed properly, can catapult him to power and can sustain him in power. And a disgruntled youth is certainly going to cost him a lot. And there is this realization. It took them time to realize that. But I think the signals of this outlier event, that suddenly one page starts getting 22 million followers all of a sudden, just shows that, you know, the tinder box, it was a perfect tinder box condition. All it required was a spark, an inane spark of a remark, which was in a bad taste from the Honorable Chief Justice, but was enough to lit fire to this tinderbox. And I think after this sudden realization has dawned in, the organizational behemoth of the BJP RSS has not, again, had an arrogant attitude towards it that this does not matter. They have doubled down on it. Now, the real challenge, therefore, is that will this gestures of outreach to this community, is it going to suffice? Or do you need to create this big wave of economic opportunities, which I fear that India is not in that sort of preparatory, not correctly prepared to meet the kind of technological challenges and the tsunamis that are going to come our way. My fear is that if you do not address this and that next big or big wave of economic progress, those economic ladders are not there, you will see this disgruntlement spill over. There might be in certain instances, the opposition becomes beneficiary of this. And this is what BJP and the entire ecosystem of the BJP is acutely aware of. And I think this is where they're working hard. But I believe the situation is deeper. And economic opportunities are currently constrained. And this is where something out of the box in terms of solution has to be proposed to meet this behemoth of a demand that is there.
4: So you seem to suggest it's real. Let me come to the cephalogy, the number crunchers towards this. Amitabh Tiwari, you've been doing number crunching this year. Are you seeing a shift in youth voters? If you look at back at 2014, Narendra Modi ji actually scored higher among 18 to 25 than he did even in the age group over 60. The young drove a lot of the change at the time. Now we are seeing, for example, in Tamil Nadu, 60% of the youth voted for Vijay, not the two Dravidian parties. And even in Bakipur, there are indications that the young voted disproportionately higher for Prashant Kishore. Are we seeing a Gen Z vote which is actually translating into a search for change, a mood for change?
7: So I think the Gen Z vote or the youth vote has always been there. The issue has been that as you have shown, the youth population, though the population is more, but the voting population is just 22-23%. So the non-youth or non-Gen Z are higher than the youth voters. So the impact of the youth on results was not being seen. Even if we take 18 to 40, the population is just 38-40%. So 60% is non-youth in that case. However, as you mentioned, in Tamil Nadu election is a classic example where the youth, despite the lower numbers, were able to impact the result because they went out and influenced other vote blocks, which is their parents, relatives, seniors, etc., and thus created an impact. Even the 60% number which you are talking about, I have not seen in any state whether this 18 to 24 or 18 to 29 age group is voting 60% in huge numbers for a political party. I think that's first of a kind. Secondly, the impact is real because across the country, if you do surveys, in the 18 to 24 age category or 18 to 29, the discontent is highest because unemployment is the number one issue across states. So the discontent is against the incumbent government, whichever it is, with Congress, BJP, TMC, etc. And also, the fact that this time the youth were able to impact the results is also a case study in itself, where the political parties now see that the youth, which is lower in number, can impact the results if their issues are not tackled or if tangible solutions are not provided to the issues raised by youth. And here the CJP protests were a no confidence both against the government as well as the opposition, because CJP is not a party, it's just a platform, it's a page, it's an Instagram handle, was able to consolidate or get the support of a massive number of youth, because even the opposition perhaps has not been raising these issues. And even if they are raising, they are not able to solve those issues in their particular states where they are ruling, and they have not been able to provide tangible results. And I think one of the main causes of disconnect is that the youth representation in political parties and positions of power is very poor. We have just one minister who is below the age of 40. CWC working committee age is average age is 68. Mm-hmm. Modi cabinet average age is 61. BJP parliamentary party average age is 67 and a half. So there is a huge disconnect between the youth and the political ecosystem.
8: You know, let's get that clear. Therefore, Sanjay Kumarji, what does your research show, particularly about the Hindi heartland? Because what we are seeing, particularly with both Bakipur and indeed what we are seeing happening across the Hindi heartland, is that this youth bulge, a large number of people are coming from the Hindi heartland, where unemployment levels by all surveys are much higher than other parts. Is this Gen Z factor much more a sort of Hindi heartland factor? Do you believe it's spreading across? In Tamil Nadu, high growth rates, and yet the Gen Z went and voted for a Vijay, voted for change. Is there a Gen Z factor, real or hype, according to you, purely in terms of cephalology, in terms of numbers?
9: So when we use the two words, is it real or hype? I think at this moment it is real. But whether this is going to make an impact in 2029 election, I don't know. And for that, I would say it is a hype. But it all would depend upon how things unfold from now till 2029 Lok Sabha elections, or for that matter, how things unfold from now till the next round of assembly elections take place in, say, Punjab, UP and some other states. My own sense is that if you look at the previous elections, and I'm referring to the Lok Sabha elections, it is only in 2024 we saw a decisive vote for BJP among the young voters, and I'm referring to the voters who are in the age group of 18 to 25 or 26. The BJP had almost 4% lead if you look at the young voters, and when I say 4% lead, Among all the age group, BJP got 36% vote, but among the young voters, BJP had got roughly 40% vote. So it was 4% higher among the young voters. But if you look at state-wise pattern, the state-wise pattern is not uniform. Because if you look at, say, Haryana or in Rajasthan, it's not that BJP has an advantage among the young voters compared to Congress. So state-wise patterns are very, very different. You have referred to Tamil Nadu. Mm-hmm. You referred the data that overall vote share of TVK was roughly 34-35%. But if you look at the vote share among the very young voters, 18 to 22, you referred the data 60%. I think I had access to some data which also shows 65 or slightly more than that. So what does it indicate? It is not only, yes, the trigger point is unemployment, the issues regarding the Indian education system, what was referred earlier by the other speaker, CBSE, NEET, etc. But it is beyond that. If that was not the case, how would TVK become such a popular party overnight? How Aam Aadmi Party managed to win two successive elections in Delhi, 2015 and 2020. 2015, yes, it was an euphoria, but 2020, they managed to win a very big victory in Delhi and also in Punjab. So the trigger is rotten education system, or the problems which Indian youths are facing with regard to education and job opportunities. But I think it is slightly beyond that. They are also looking forward to an alternative, which we saw in the recent Bakipur by elections results as well.
8: looking for alternatives, and I'll come to what kind of alternatives in a moment, but let's put the second big question up. Is this anti-establishment mood permanent or momentary?

0: University has put out. These are numbers. Is anti-establishment mood permanent or momentary? Just to put out the numbers, you know, we keep talking in every survey about unemployment. In 1983, age 20 to 29, as per the Azim Premji University study, 13% were unemployed. By 2004, it had gone up to 32%. 2017, 46%. It's peaked at 67%. This is post-COVID in 2023. Are we seeing, therefore, the demographic dividend gradually turning into a demographic deficit? And that is why a lot of people are turning against the establishment, not against a government or an individual, not necessarily anti-Modi, anti-BJP or anti-Congress. This is not left versus right. This is, as I said at the very outset, people who feel left behind. I mean, we had anti-establishment mood in the 70s, the angry young man being replaced now by the angry unemployed youth. Are you seeing that? Is that the difference?
1: So, Rajdeep, every generation has its political moment. And the current, what you are calling Gen Z, this is their political moment to get mature. And this happens...
0: Like, is it permanent or momentary?
1: We will find out. There is always, there is a global connection to it. Think about what I just, said a few minutes back. This Gen Z outpouring has not just happened in India. It happened in multiple countries. Between 2011 and 2013, when you again saw mobilization and protest, India against corruption in India, you had Arab Spring. Think of the 90s moment, when perhaps that was a moment for Sanjay Ji's and your generation. That was your political moment. 2011-12 was our political moment. There was another time, 1970s, which you talk about angry young man. That was a political time for another generation. So every 15 to 20 years, it's cyclical. You will see that there is going to be inbuilt frustrations against the system that will come out. Now, it depends on existing political players, how they navigate it, right? If you think of the 70s, that led to a very different kind of change. If you think about 2011, it led to a very different kind of change. What will happen to the 2026 moment depends on what BJP is going to learn from this moment and what opposition is going to learn from this moment. My second point, and this connects to what Rajat was saying. See, what has happened in India, that in 10 to 12 years, we have doubled the number of graduates. We had 30 million graduates in 2013-14, and now in 2024-25, we have 60 million graduates. Economy is only growing 6-6.5%. And at that level of economic growth, you will not be able to absorb graduates in the economy. And so my generation had perhaps greater upward mobility than my parents' generation. But the upcoming generation is not able to see a certain future. And that's where political parties have to have a conversation with them, figure out what their aspirations are, and then mobilize them. Will this, and as Sanjay Ji was pointing out, will this have an electoral impact in 2029? Will depend on what political parties do at this moment of time, what kind of future they are going to present to this younger generation so that they can bring them towards them.
0: No, but it comes back, Rajat, to what, you know, Narendra Modi offered a dream in 2014. We are now in 2026, 12 years on. Viksit Bharat, Stand Up India, Startup India, lots of dreams were offered. What happens when the dream turns into disillusionment for a section? The Congress suffered when they were in power because many thought that the Congress would, in its own way under Manmohan Singh, ensure that corruption was rooted out. What happened? Corruption grew. Mr. Modi made a lot of promises. Is this a structural problem or a problem of constantly rising expectations and aspirations that simply can't be met by the government? And that's fueling a sense that the system no longer has space for many people and their aspirations. A few people are having a great time and their aspirations are vaulting. A lot of people are getting left behind.
2: So, Rajdeep, our $300 billion source of exports, which is the IT industry, is gaping at a huge hole. Right now, the big leagues, Infosys, HCL, and a bunch of these have stopped recruiting product companies in IT sector, which were these were the principal ladders of economic growth that were available to our generation. Those

0: have suddenly been pulled away. What Prime Minister Modi is doing is that he has understood that there are structural shifts in the economy and you cannot rely on what was available, say, 10, 15 years any longer. And this is where, you know, there are a bunch of focus on deep tech. This is the RDI fund, which has been brought into place to mobilize somewhere around 5 lakh crores to create next wave of opportunities. You look at globally also, there are no more IT jobs. Google is reducing, Microsoft is reducing its workforce. Mm-hmm. Where are those aspirational jobs anymore? Today, there are new age companies. There are a bunch of these AI companies. Somehow our IT industries and our economic giants were not able to change themselves and change their business models in time. And this is the reason there are not enough an opportunity out there. What can a government do? Government can only create facilitating environment, keep the dialogue going with the industrialists, keep pushing them to invest more in our story, you know, commit them publicly to come out and spend in R&D. And this is all what Prime Minister has been doing. But these metamorphosis takes time.
1: But look at rising inequality. So, sorry to stop you, but, you know, while again intent, but what's the reality? Inequalities are rising. I mean, the truth is every report, and I, you know, it's not just one report. A series of reports are showing rising inequalities. How are you going to address that? That's structural. So, I mean, is the government facing this anti-establishment mood because it slipped out of their hand?
0: See, this is where, you know, the entire polity has to readjust to these changes. Does it require more a different kind of a progressive taxation? What do you do about this problem that is at hand? And I believe he acutely understands that. One thing that the BJP is trying to do, they are not stuck in time. Unlike what the previous regimes like that of UPA was, when people were shouting and screaming at the top of their voices that they demanded a change, the government was not responding. Here, it took them barely an instance today. An MEA is coming on Snapchat. You have all of these communication. The RSS, Sarsanchalakji has come out and addressed the youth. There is an attempt. I don't see that this is entirety of the solution. This is part A of the solution. When you start some dialogue, understand, try to address these insecurities that they're telling this younger generation of ours that we are attempting newer opportunities. Mm. Give us time and we are pushing the pedal forward in those directions. And I believe this is, again, time will tell us how permanent this is and how this angst can be handled. I mean, what if in UP election, BJP again wins? What happens to this Gen Z movement? Right. So, we'll be sitting and analyzing UP elections and then we'll be saying that, see, this was just momentary. But I still believe Prime Minister of all people is acutely aware that the economic ladders are thinning and therefore he is thinking constantly on increasing the size of the pie.
1: You know, you're saying he is acutely aware of it. Question is, does he have, you know, does any government have a solution? Because what we are seeing, Manisha Priyam, is not just rising inequalities. There will be those who will say also we are seeing creeping authoritarianism. So there is less space. There was less space, arguably, in the last 10 years for a lot of people to express themselves. Suddenly, in a way, there's freedom from fear. People feel that, look, I can at least speak up. And that's, in a way, similar to what we saw when people spoke up in the 70s and whenever there's been a sense that you've got dominance of one leader or one party. Are we seeing both rising inequalities and rising authoritarianism? And therefore, like a volcano suddenly erupting, there's lava now starting to come up, which was kept through force of fear under, in a way, under the volcano. The dormant volcano is now exploding. Or am I exaggerating it?
2: So, rising inequality, of course, there are economic measures and the Gini coefficient. But the thing is that the Instagram was promoting the rich and the wealthy and their lives. Suddenly, you see that people understood in the gully that there was someone or just a few with so much. But the second part is that I would like to respond to my esteemed colleague who just spoke on the panel that RSS and something Sanchalak, Sir Sanchalak or whatever, I don't know. I'm very sorry, I don't know the terminology very well.
1: Bhagwatji.
2: Now that
1: Bhagwatji had an outreach to
2: Gen Z. But I am not concerned. This Sangh is not the government of India, right? We are wanting to talk about the government of India. Now, whether the Spik Meke as a cultural organization feels very bad about Gen Z being left out and wants to have music programs, I think it's a very good idea, but it doesn't address the issue. What is the issue at hand? Election after election, the crawlers, the parents of the cockroaches, the mothers especially, are coming up and taking it 10,000, 15,000 rupee doles. Go back and ask the ladies. They will tell you, bachchon ke bhavishya ke liye liya didi, padhana chahti hun. Go back to the gullies where I go. Look at the things I write in important journals. Our book, you know, Youth Futures and Precarious Urbanism, has just come out of 3 years of field work all over the country, ethnographic field sites. They all want secure government jobs. You know, the Agnivir, for example, was a very easy way for not very academically intensive, but a lot of physical training, and agrarian background children could get into it. You casualize that. Anybody tried to have a dialogue. Now, I don't know whether that dialogue was to be had with Mr. Honorable, very respectable Sir Sangh Chalak or whoever. I don't know whether he had the solution. The solution needed to come from the government. The need in the northern parts of India was most acute for normal, average, low-paying government jobs. And that is and continues to be the mandate of the government to provide. This comes from teaching jobs. This comes from railway jobs. This comes from police bharti. The state at this point cannot withdraw. It cannot say that I will give you the ration. I am in Patna field work. There are many people who tell me ki humne 5 kilo ration liya, zarurat thi, lekin vote mein jaake Bankipur mein hum ye karke aaye. To logon ka apna zameer bhi hai, lekin unki apni zarurat bhi hai. Gen Z to aage aaye. Look at what the children in the coaching centers in Musallapur art eat. They try and tell me that we try and keep a daily meal to not more than rupees 10, if possible, try and do it in rupees 8. 3 meals for a young person, whereas we are promoting whey proteins and God knows what, bodybuilding and this and that. You know, so it is stark inequality which is now being lived on the bodies of our young. Let's stop the politicking and say we need to care for our young people.
1: Manisha Priyam,
2: whatever
1: it takes. Is the anti-establishment mood being fed by rising inequalities because they've existed before? I mean, is it being fed by rising inequalities or by creeping authoritarianism? A sense ki hamari awaaz nahi hai. Nobody is listening to us. What is it? Is it the fact that the government is not listening to us?
2: So the withdrawal of the welfare state for poor people, just handouts at time of election, is what has led to all this. There is rising inequality. And if there had been voice, then people would have heard that the Agnivir was not a good scheme, for example. Not having permanent school teachers was not a good scheme. Para teachers at 1,000, 10,000, 6,000 rupees is not a good scheme. The state needs to keep people in perpetual employment for a while. Not on doles, it's not working. And cultural organizations
1: you know, those are
2: not
1: strong
2: the solution,
1: words, but
2: really.
1: I'm
2: very happy
1: your point.
2: That
1: I'm
2: these dialogues are happening culturally.
1: Amitabh Tiwari, I heard Rahul Verma saying you're seeing it across South Asia, except Pakistan, where we haven't seen the young come out on the street. We saw it in Bangladesh, we saw it in Sri Lanka. But can we liken what happened in Jantar Mantar to any of that or what is happening in Jharkhand? Do you really believe that India, from your studies, is showing something similar to what happened with, in Bangladesh? It was clear. It was against the authoritarian rule in a way that the way Sheikh Hasina was accused of rigging elections. In Sri Lanka, there was an economic crisis that led to it. Here, are you seeing anything similar? Surely a neat paper leak is not going to lead to, in a 1.5 billion strong country, the youth revolting in anti-establishment manner. It's not even like anti-emergency where there was a clear target.
3: So I think there are two aspects to it. One is that the student organizations or the CJP are entering into an agreement with the government. And it took just, I think, 3 meetings for them to enter into an agreement with the government. It shows that the youth of this country are different from the youth of Nepal or a Bangladesh, for example, is that they are still willing to operate within the confines of our constitution. So if the constitutional authorities are giving them promises that they will look into the problems and offer solutions, I think still the youth are operating within the constitutional boundaries. Secondly, is that these protests are sending a message. It's a message. It's an initial message that none of the political parties, whether be it the opposition or the parties in power, are talking about their issues, because we are also election after election, not necessarily talking about the real issues, but rather rhetorical issues. Mm-hmm. It also shows frustration of the youth, because in 2014, they
1: But would they vote on education? No, 1 minute. Amitabh Tiwari, tell me, for example, if a political party made education its central agenda, you believe they would win an election in India? Would that become an issue? That I'm going to come, Arvind Kejriwal attempted it to some extent to his credit 12 years ago, I'm going to change the school system. Do you believe that is a potential election vote card?
3: See, potential election vote card is creation of jobs. Okay, and of course, education is linked to it, because education is the foundation which will help you get jobs. Now, the youth have sent a message, as Sanjay Ji has said, they will wait and see how the political parties, which is the existing political parties, are reacting to their demands, and whether they take tangible solutions or they take concrete steps or not. If not, then what is the option they have? They will look for new alternatives. See, when Prime Minister Modi came to power, I think one of the two key promises were 6% budgetary spent on education. It is still at 2.5%, if I'm not wrong. And the fact that the manufacturing share of the GDP pie, because manufacturing creates jobs. Now we are seeing in the services sector that cost alone cannot be the differentiator. And that is what has led to this issue, that the service sector is not in a position to create more jobs. And manufacturing as percentage of GDP has actually fallen from what it used to be. Private sector as percentage of capital formation, again, there is no significant private sector investments. So all of these are structural issues which the youth feels that they had seen a hope in Prime Minister Modi in 2014. Right. But maybe 10 years, 12 years down the line, they do not see significant improvements or actions taking on these fronts. And that's why a message is being sent to both the opposition and the ruling dispensation.
1: You know, because let's be honest, there's an entire generation which has only seen Prime Minister Modi. Over the last 12 years, they were, 8 years old when he took over? They're now 20. So they've only seen that. Which brings me to my next question. Are new faces now more attractive than the older guard for a voter? I want you to take that, Sanjay Kumar. Is it that new faces are more attractive to the voter? Before I come to you, just listen into what Prashant Kishore said. Because in a way, Prashant Kishore has positioned himself as a new, someone addressing the constituency who is tired of the old faces. This is what he told our correspondent Rohit Singh in an interview.
4: So, पहली बार भाजपा का मुख्यमंत्री यहां बना है और लोगों ने जब वोट दिया तो इस बात को बिल्कुल स्पष्ट मोदी जी को मैसेज दिया है ये लोगों ने, क्योंकि ये भाजपा के विरोधी लोग नहीं हैं, ये भाजपा के समर्थक 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
1: You know, we saw it in Bakipur in a by-election where Prashant Kishore won. Do you believe that even the traditional voters are looking at new faces Sanjay Kumar? People want novelty. They want someone who is going to, they believe, change the rules. You can't replace a Nitish Kumar with a Samrat Chaudhary and expect the new voters to embrace a Samrat Chaudhary.
5: Now, if we do an analysis of Bankipur by-election and the verdict of Tamil Nadu assembly election, you will see a stark difference between how the young voters have voted and how the elderlies have voted. I don't think that if we are talking about the new faces, more than the new faces, what the young people are looking forward is new promises and new promises which they think the person or the new party would be able to deliver. But that's not the voters who belong to the elderly age group, I am saying referring to say 50 plus or more than that, I don't think they share the same kind of an aspiration. They would like to go along with established party. I'm not saying every one of them, but disproportionately, if we look at the elderly ones, they would still go along with the traditional party. And I'm saying if we do age-wise analysis of the how people have voted in Bankipur, we can see a stark difference between them. But the young ones are definitely looking at not the new faces, but new promises and new aspirations.
1: Now, what do you mean by new promises, new aspiration? Take Tamil Nadu, which is the most graphic example. Bankipur is just a by-election. But Tamil Nadu, what Vijay did, I mean, he's a superstar. Do you believe Tamil Nadu is sui generis? Tomorrow, let's say in some other state, someone who represented newness, novelty, a startup comes up. Will it be easy, according to you, for a startup to win because of this search for new a new face?
5: No, I don't think that the TVK managed to win election or Vijay managed to perform the way he has been able to perform because only because his face was recognizable. He was a star. I think his promises, the promise like he wanted to move away from, you know, the kind of politics which DMK and AIDMK has been doing. He raised the issues of corruption. Corruption is an issue. At times it makes an electoral impact, at times it doesn't make an electoral impact. But I think it was more than the face, that the promises he was making. Yes, he's being a young, his recognized face being recognized, added value to that. But not only because he was a recognized face, he was able to do what he did in Tamil Nadu 2026 assembly elections.
1: You know, Rahul Verma, are we saying, therefore, let's say across the world, since you're using global examples, we are also seeing a lot of 40-plus leaders emerging across the world who the young can identify with. I mean, the point is we've got a parliament where majority of the people are over the age of 60 in a country where the majority are under 35. I mean, is there a search for a young face? People are looking for youthful faces who represent a certain newness.
6: Rajdeep,
1: or is Tamil Nadu sui generis?
6: Let me make 3 points. First, when I said every generation has a political moment, in that political moment, new leaders also come. 75 to 77 gave you Lalu Yadav, Mulayam Singh Yadav, Nitish Kumar. The moment, the 90 to 92 moment gave you Narendra Modi, Pramod Mahajan, those kind of leaders. 2011 to 14 gave you Arvind Kejriwal and YSRCP. Like, political moments produce leaders. And this 2026 or 24 to 26 moment is going to produce new leader. You are going to get a Vijay, you are going to get a Prashant Kishore. So every generation, every political moment, when it comes after 15 to 20 years, pushes new leadership in politics. Now, second point, which is to do with, in every democracy, there is a gap between like leadership age and the age of median voter. In India, unfortunately, that gap is very, very large. In fact, like most people actually start politics in their 40s, not in their 30s. If you take any leader or any candidate who wins election and is below 30, actually comes from political family. So if you are not from a political family, you don't even get a chance, serious chance to contest election in your 30s. And that's why, like in most sort of like developing countries like India, politicians start their career at 40, 45, and then they reach somewhere to be known as like in 60s. Third, where I want to make a distinction between promise and what politicians do. Like, politicians, so Modi gave a prop, like in 2014, he gave a hope. Vijay basically gave a hope. It's not a set of I'm going to do X, Y, Z, right? Achhe din aayenge is a hope for a better tomorrow. Vijay basically saying we have seen two parties for 50 years. Now we need to do something else. Whether CJP or leadership associated with it succeeds or some other political entrepreneur is going to take advantage of this moment depends entirely on how politics is going to flow. Arvind Kejriwal.
1: Yeah, but there is a great, no, as you rightly, no, no, but No, but as you rightly said, there's a huge barrier to a startup. It's not easy for a startup to scale up, as even Aam Aadmi Party has found out. Money is a huge factor. You need resources. But do you believe Vijay was, you know, is an exception in that case? Do you believe that if I'm a new 40-year-old and I pitch myself for a political career, I'm not talking about me, I'm 61. But suppose
6: sure.
1: I was
6: Thank
1: 40 and I said, look, I'm the new kid on the block. I want to contest a Goa election. Small state. We are tired of the same politicians in Goa, the defections. I'm offering newness. Is newness enough? Or do you need more than just newness?
6: It's not. In 75 years of our democracy, we only have four cases of political startups succeeding in their first election. It was NTR. Right. It was AGP in Assam in 1984. It was Aam Aadmi Party in 2013. And it's Vijay in 2026. So these are basically unique examples. The first three actually came because of political movement. So yes, this moment creates an opportunity for CJP. But CJP has three options, whether they join existing political party, whether they create their own moment, 26 or they basically slowly just remain an interest group and fizzle out. All those three possibilities are equal at the moment because it largely depends. And I want to stress this point. It largely depends on how BJP is going to play its card. Because as incumbent, they have more cards to play. If they make a mistake, they create opportunity for others. If they don't, then politics will go as usual.
1: You know, because it's interesting that Rahul Gandhi is positioning himself also in a way as this anti-establishment challenger doing Chhatro Ki Goonj. So in 2014, Rahul Gandhi was establishment and Mr. Modi was anti-establishment. Now in 2026, Rahul Gandhi is projecting himself as anti-establishment and Mr. Modi as establishment. That's one of the many changes that's taken place. But with 5 or 6 minutes left, I've got one final trick question. Is Insta the new medium for narrative battles? We are now seeing the Prime Minister doing vertical videos. We are seeing Rahul Gandhi saying, ask me anything. Is Insta, and I want to put up some numbers to tell you why Insta matters or why social media in general matters. Take a look of what the Insta numbers or the numbers when it comes to social media in this country. Now, when it comes to WhatsApp, for example, how many WhatsApp users are there in this country? It's a huge number. It's over 80 crore people are into WhatsApp, 85. Facebook is 58.2 crores. YouTube, 49.1. Instagram, 39.3, rising all the time. Twitter, actually, where a lot of energy is spent, is just 2.3 crores. Now, that's the interesting part, Rajat Sethi, because in 2019, many believe this was WhatsApp election. 2014 was the TV election, Chai Pe Charcha, Create Real Events, 2019 WhatsApp, 2024 YouTube. Has Instagram taken over or is this a panic reaction that politicians have sensed what's happening with Gen Z, so they panicked and said, oh, let's get onto Instagram. Has Mr. Modi panicked? Has Rahul Gandhi? Because Rahul Gandhi, in a strange way, for once seems to be a step ahead of Mr. Modi on social media. For once.
0: Well, so you speak to the Gen Zers on Insta and they hate this prospect that political parties are trying to enter into their space, which they consider that this is our space where none of our parents, none of our relatives are going to hound us and constantly stalk us. So much to their anger and frustration, they will see all politicians suddenly dawning upon their reels and everything very soon. See, it certainly has been a platform which has espoused, the lingo, the vocabulary of this generation. Therefore, it is in sync. But this too will be disrupted. There are other ways in which people are constantly exploring new, and it's just a matter of imagination. But yes, right now, it is the space. Snapchat and Instagram are both the platforms where I believe a government, with all its instruments and everything, is saying that this is the place where we have to be. And I believe they are cultivating a new stream of social media strategy and influencers onto these new platforms. But it needs to be seen. See, it's just a starting point. You have to ensure that all your message has to be so strong and so powerful that it cuts across. My problem, fundamentally, what I think is, over generations, we have seen mean reversion. Each time a leader or a generation tries to look for hope from these younger faces, there is mean reversion. You come back to where things started. Look at what movement that Aam Aadmi Party, for instance, started. We were all part of those movement. Where did it tend to? Nowhere. Mm-hmm. My problem is that even this movement will create a lot of anxiety, a lot of issues coming to the fore, but it will not lead anywhere. Mm-hmm. We need people, we need political parties who are genuine about these problems and who can find solutions one way or the other, or by sheer luck. Something has to happen right. in this country, basically.
1: Okay, Manisha Priyam, I'm presuming you're not on Insta. Are you on Insta? Do you know what clock it means? I learned today what clock it means for this generation. It means killed it.
2: Yeah.
1: You slayed it. Are you on Insta, by the way? You're not doing vertical videos?
2: I'm. See, this one, you don't even know that. I saw your Insta video and I know a lot more than you do. But the thing is, I've been asked to keep quiet.
1: What does this mean?
2: I silently look at it. And the thing is,
1: now
2: you have to find out. This means I'm shy. So this is this new generation that they may have clocked it. They are not as vocal as we were. We were more ideological, but they are more grounded in constitutional values. They do not think that our country did not have foundations or did not have a history.
1: Right.
2: They want to own it up. They want to own it up, but in their way, and nation is theirs, India is theirs.
1: Okay, I just have 30 seconds each. Amitabh Tiwari, we wouldn't have done this discussion even 3 weeks ago. And that shows how dynamic Indian politics is. 3 weeks ago, Amitabh Tiwari, it appeared that the BJP was on a roll. Shiv Sena broken, TMC broken, Aam Aadmi Party broken. Suddenly, in 3 weeks, we are talking about Gen Z, government on the back foot. I come back to it. Are we exaggerating the impact of the events of the last 3 weeks, or has something substantially changed? A quick answer.
3: No, see, clearly, I mean, electoral impact, it is very, very difficult to say what will be the impact in the upcoming state elections and even in the 2029 Lok Sabha elections when it is held. But I think this time, clearly, the message, the youth has sent a message that our issues need to be talked about, our issues need to be solved, tangible solutions have to be given. And in terms of representation, we need higher representation across political parties. If that is not done, of course...
1: And does communication matter?
3: Of course.
1: And how important is communication? How important is communication? Vijay, for example, focused on Insta and won the election.
3: Yeah, so 2014 is the first Twitter-Facebook election. Rahul Gandhi was not even on Twitter and Facebook in 2014. He joined later. 2019 WhatsApp, 2024 is the first YouTube election. Because Congress, despite not having a stronger organization, was able to convey a message of Samvidhan Khatre Mein. And 2026, Tamil Nadu is the first Insta election. See, there is already a tectonic shift in political communication. From now on, this one-way communication, one-way traffic, I think Prime Minister himself has realized, from now on, leader who listens, perhaps will thrive, I think. And that's how Prime Minister Modi himself has realized this and has been on Insta. But just being there will not work. We need to listen to the youth. That's also a strong message which they have sent.
1: Okay, just 30 seconds. Sanjay Kumar, I'm not sure you're on Insta. And I don't know whether you knew what clock it meant. But I will ask you, Sanjay Kumar ji, do you believe that we are seeing that change is in the air? As some analysts have already started suggesting, or it's premature? It's a particular moment that we've had, but BJP's election machine, the Prime Minister himself, still remain Neta number one, or do you believe Rahul Gandhi is catching up?
5: No, certainly Rahul Gandhi is catching up. There is no doubt about that. But how fast or how slow, that's the big question. I think the change is with regard to the perception. The change is with regard to, you know, like how things... seems to be heading at the moment.
1: Right.
5: But in terms of electoral impact, I think we are in a hurry to start assessing the electoral impact of this Gen Z movement. In terms of perception, in terms of narrative, yes, there is certainly seems to be change.
1: Right. Okay, I'm going to leave it there. As I keep saying, Harold Wilson, the British Prime Minister, once said a week is a long time in politics. In India, as we've seen, a month can be an eternity. We've suddenly seen a tectonic change, at least in terms of perception and narratives. How that will translate into electoral behavior, that we will not predict, and that is always hazardous business in India. But I appreciate all my guests joining us on our special roundtable. Thank you all very much. Good to have such fine voices join us. To you, the viewer, I don't know whether you're Gen Z, but remember, this means clock it, which also means you killed it. I hope we killed it today. Thanks for watching. Stay well, stay safe. Jai Hind, Namaskar.

Well, I've often wondered how reporting on Bhopal gas tragedy would have been. I think as a health reporter, one often thinks about not just the health angle, not just the leak angle, but the humanity angle of it. How did people deal with it? How did they understand science back in the day? And how did their knowledge of the entire situation really come out? I think one picture of India Today magazine that haunts us all is what Raghurai took, right, of that kid who's almost skeletal now in the face and the way it covers. I think that's an image that has stayed with me, and I'm sure with so many Indians for so many years. And I think, yeah, if a reporter lives to tell his story and tell the story in his own words, I wish I was there to sort of understand what it meant to be there. So cancel all your Friday plans, go to PVR INOX and watch this entire documentary. It's not written by a scriptwriter, it's written by a nation. It's written and documented by real people who cover real life events, who barely sort of tell the peeche ki khabar. So go and find out what the story is all about.

0: My body, my choice.
1: The fight was never just about being heard. It was about being believed through the lens of facts, not stereotypes. And the judicial system has finally heard. Today, a landmark verdict has reignited the debate on justice and accountability. The trial court allowed the defense to harass and humiliate the victim. Strong words from an angry Bombay High Court in the 13-year-old sexual assault case involving Tehelka founder Tarun Tejpal. Rejecting the trial court's findings, the High Court said the earlier judgment relied on stereotypes about how a victim should behave. And then came a 10-year rigorous imprisonment sentence for Tarun Tejpal. From acquittal to conviction, finally. The Bombay High Court's Goa bench overturned the trial court's order and convicted the Tehelka founder of rape and other offences. The High Court directed Tejpal to surrender within 2 weeks.
2: Today I feel that justice has been done, and I am happy that the state has been able to provide a justice for a victim girl who was victimized not only by the accused, but she was also victimized during the trial, the cross-examination that was conducted in the nature of literally abusing her by words.
3: Investigation was foolproof and has been presented properly before the court, the trial court, as well as now during the arguments. And Honorable High Court has really gone extensively in appreciating the evidence.
1: The 62-year-old sought leniency. He cited his age, wife and 2 daughters. He also claimed he was a political victim. Tarun Tejpal is set to challenge the conviction in the Supreme Court.
4: We are going to appeal against it. We are very disappointed. We believe the evidence in the case has not been appreciated. We believe there is enough evidence to very, very clearly exonerate him, not once or twice, but 10 times over.
5: Hum log abhi isko appeal karenge Supreme Court mein, theek hai na?
1: The case dates back to November 2013, when a former junior colleague accused Tejpal of sexually assaulting her inside a hotel elevator during Tehelka's ThinkFest event in Goa. Days later, Tejpal stepped down as Tehelka editor-in-chief. He was arrested on November 30, 2013 and spent nearly 6 months in custody before being granted bail by the Supreme Court in 2014.

0: don't be crazy. Bro, time has changed. 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
1: You are watching India Today.
2: Very good morning, viewers. You're watching India Today with me, Sriya Kundu, and we're tracking all the top stories of this morning in this hour's bulletin itself. Before we get into the details of all of it, let's quickly first take a look at the headlines. Delhi remains under yellow alert, with the IMD forecasting moderate to heavy rainfall across parts of the national capital. Waterlogged roads, massive traffic snarls and flooded neighbourhoods disrupt the normal life after heavy rains on Friday night. Protests over exam irregularities in Jharkhand enters its 15th day. First round of talks between protesting students and the government held in Ranchi. Government assures students that they would be placed before Chief Minister Hemant Soren himself. Protesters reiterate proposed Vidhan Sabha Gherao on August 10th. Battle over the E20 ethanol blended fuel push gets sharper, with Rahul Gandhi calling E20 a very big issue. Alleges government of stealing money from people and that E20 destroyed cars and lives. Petroleum Minister Hardeep Singh Puri dismisses allegations as rumours. Tamil Nadu Chief Minister Vijay set to chair a high-level consultation with the state's MPs to discuss centre's proposed delimitation exercise and its impact on Tamil Nadu. DMK, AIADMK say they will boycott meeting. Home Minister Amit Shah set to visit to Tamil Nadu today.

0: With that, viewers, we are shifting our focus to the international arena. This is Saudi, Turkey, Pakistan signing joint defense agreement. Iran slams Saudi and Turkey and Pakistan defense deal. Iran says this pact will not bring security to Riyadh. The deal says attack on one shall be treated as an attack on all three. Initially, remember, it was Saudi and Pakistan that had entered into this agreement. And then later on, Turkey also came into being added to the very bilateral deal that had been signed between the two countries, making it a trilateral agreement between the three nations. It's Iranian MP to Saudi who's come out to say, change your policies, because an attack on one will not hold as an attack on three in the long run. That's what Iran has to now say on this very policy. Iran warns Riyadh against begging for security, and Saudi says pact is not military or sectarian alliance. Turkey says it's a defense agreement that's purely defensive only, and that pact is not directed against any country. So Pakistan, Saudi and Turkey pledge this mutual defense support, and three nations that are to boost the defense industry cooperation. Iran, meanwhile, criticizes joint defense deal signed by Pakistan, Saudi, Turkey. A prominent Iranian lawmaker on Friday criticized this joint defense agreement signed by Saudi Arabia, Turkey and Pakistan, saying that the deal will not bring security to Riyadh. So this comes in to be a very crucial point, viewers, especially when we speak of what the situation currently is in West Asia. On that note, Pranay Upadhyay joining me on the broadcast with more details on the same. Pranay, very good morning to you. How are you looking at this Iranian response on the three-way deal that's among Saudi Arabia, Turkey and Pakistan?
1: Good morning, Shreya. And if you see the landscape of the geopolitical landscape of West Asian region, the deep gulf of distrust between all these nations, especially between Iran and Saudi Arabia, has made sure that United States has multiple U.S. military bases in the region. And in fact, a new security architecture is now taking shape in the region, especially in past few months after the onset of the U.S.-Iran-Israel conflict. And obviously, this reaction from Iran is quite expected lines, because it's a very interesting security architecture taking shape in terms of the Makkah al-Mukarrama defense pact, the way it is named, and after the Makkah summit hosted by the Crown Prince of Saudi Arabia, Mohammed bin Salman, because Saudi Arabia is one of the biggest buyer of U.S. military hardware, a close ally of the United States. Turkey is a NATO partner country along with the United States. And Pakistan has long been the beneficiary of U.S. military supplies as well as a non-NATO military partner for the United States in terms of the military hardware supply. And if all these three countries, if you see, they are also neighbors of Iran. And if they are coming together, if they are trying to build a security architecture in the name of defense. And in fact, if you see the press release, it clearly mentioned that attack on any one country will be treated as attack on all the three countries partnering this agreement. So this clearly shows that a new security architecture not only taking shape, but definitely this is an effort to create a deterrence against Iran, and that's why there is a reaction from Tehran. And certainly, United States is trying to promote this kind of architecture, because all these three countries are closely working with the United States, because recently U.S. President Donald Trump also visited Turkey. And after this, this new agreement or new kind of security arrangement is taking shape in the region.
0: Right, Pranay. Very true. So this is the reaction, viewers, that we are taking a look at from the Iranian side on this very trilateral three-way defense deal that exists between Turkey, Pakistan and Saudi. How things proceed from here is something we'll keep a look at. Pranay, do stay back with us. We have more news coming in from the international arena itself. Let's quickly take a look. Meanwhile, viewers, it's the United States that passed a Russia-Iran sanctions bill. Bill says tariffs of up to 100% on Russian energy buyers. China, India could in fact face as high as up to 100% of U.S. tariffs. Trump may impose tariffs on Russian energy buyers. It's a new bill that targets the countries buying Russian oil or gas, basically the energy supplies coming in from Russia. Those countries will be targeted in this new bill. U.S. approves tougher sanctions on Russia. Bill also extends at the same time sanctions against Iran. Russia energy purchases in U.S. crosshairs, with India, China, major buyers being under U.S. tariff threat. On that note, we have Pranay continuing to be with us. Pranay, if we take a look at just the last 2 years' events, what's happened? First, we did see a massive tariff that had already been levied and imposed by U.S. upon India because of the Russian energy buying. And post that, after discussions and a deal that's in the work between the two countries, we see U.S. coming out to reduce that tariffs. In fact, the situation in Iran called for India to diversify its supply of energy. And now we are back. It seems that we're back to square one, where the U.S. is ready to again impose tariffs on any country that purchases Russian oil at this given point. But this also comes at a time when Strait of Hormuz still doesn't have a permanent solution.
1: You're absolutely right, Shreya. That is the biggest concern, not only for India, but also for the global economy, because the Strait of Hormuz, which is responsible for almost over 20% of the global energy supply, is still impeded. Still, the energy flow from that Strait of Hormuz is not restored to its normalcy. And the energy supplies are still feeling, experiencing the shocks in terms of the supply disruption. And meanwhile, the United States Senate has passed this new bill termed as, Lindsey Graham Sanctioning Russia and Iran Act 2026 with a vote of 86 versus 11. So clearly, with an overwhelming majority, this bill was passed, which empowers U.S. President Donald Trump to impose up to 100% tariffs on the goods from the countries which are among top five buyers of Russian oil and gas. So clearly, this brings, India in pressure, because we are one of the bigger buyers of Russian oil. But why we are buying Russian oil? Because the global energy supplies remain disrupted. And in fact, that is the very reason why India decided to diversify its oil import basket. In fact, currently we are importing our energy sources from over 41 countries. And that's why India is focusing a lot on diversification of our energy sources, our energy supplying. And in fact, we are trying to expand it further, right from Venezuela to Nigeria to Russia to United States to Gulf countries. We are buying buying oil from various countries. But, currently, this merely Senate has passed this bill, and this bill has to pass the U.S. House of Representatives as well. We have to see that how things progress there, and will United States be able to implement this kind of sanction, because this is a heavy sanction, and if that sanction needs to be implemented, because not only India, China also comes under this scandal. And in fact, if U.S. has to implement this kind of sanctioning of 100% tariff over China as well, then the volume of trade will be over $500 billion. So huge trade impact will be borne by the U.S. economy if...
0: And this might then have wider repercussions, Pranay. That's what we are looking at, especially at a time like this, which is already quite tense with the situation that we see, viewers, in West Asia. Well, this might actually be a trigger point for further wider escalations, if at all. On that note, we have more news coming in. Let's quickly take a look. We're shifting our focus to the domestic arena now. This is Shashi Tharoor's big Rahul Gen Z disconnect claim. What has he come out to say? Tharoor's big Gen Z realization says Rahul raised the correct issues but found no connect with the Gen Z. Tharoor says CJP resonated with the Gen Z, but Congress clearly didn't. Says CJP got the connect. Congress, however, missed the beat. Tharoor admits Rahul Sthar lacked the goonj. And this is Tharoor's plain speak before Rahul's student stir. The Chhatro Ki Goonj event. Tharoor asks, did Congress then fail to listen? Big parties must listen to the newbies. This is the message overall that Shashi Tharoor has had to give. Listen in to what he said.
2: The established parties will cease to be relevant unless they can listen to the new voices that they haven't heard so far. And I think, frankly, we should have started hearing them already with this. Interestingly enough, the issues taken up by the CJP and the Janta Vanta protesters had been taken up by us earlier. We had a Chhatron Ki Goonj thing, where Rahul Gandhi was addressing students about the paper leaks, about the things.
3: And that didn't resonate, sorry to interrupt, but that didn't resonate as much as this did.
2: Correct. And that's why we need to ask ourselves, what did we fail to do? Did we fail to listen? Did we fail to tap into, you know, the old cliche of having a finger on the pulse of the people? Was our finger missing from the pulse of Gen Z? And that's something we really need to interrogate and solve it.
0: So viewers, that's what Shashi Tharoor has come out to say. Amit Bhardwaj now joining us on the broadcast to put this into further context. Amit, a very good morning to you. You know, one of the biggest questions that's been looming right now is whether what the politicians have been engaging into as an outreach, as a part of an outreach effort toward the Gen Z or even in the movement, the protest that took place recently where the Congress joined, staging that protest right outside the Prime Minister's residence in the national capital, all of what's gone down so far. The biggest question amid all of that was, is this, however, resonating at all or striking a chord at all amongst the Gen Zs for whom this protest had begun in the first place? And yet, their own party members do not seem to be convinced so far.
1: Shreya, if we go by what Mr. Shashi Tharoor is saying, as for him, the Congress party failed to get the pulse of the Gen Z because he is rightly pointing out as to how the Congress party has been running this campaign around the Gen Zs for the past 1 year, which eventually took the form of Chhatro Ki Goonj campaign of Rahul Gandhi. So you would remember as to how in the wake of the NEET UG paper leak, you had the Congress party saying that now Rahul Gandhi is going to be on the streets speaking with the Gen Zs and holding a series of rallies or meetings across the country where he would be directly interacting with the students and Gen Zs. And at the same point in time, you had the CJP movement coming up, which we saw as to how succeeded in getting their demands agreed by the government, and Mr. Dharmendra Pradhan's resignation eventually happening under the pressure of the protest that was unfolding not only in the national capital, becoming huge in the national capital rather, and also unfolding across the country. So Shashi Tharoor, the Congress MP, is pointing out as to how this particular moment is where the Congress party could have or possibly might have missed the pulse of the Gen Zs. But this is something that all political parties are trying to gauge at this point in time. The party in part, Bharatiya Janata Party, Prime Minister Narendra Modi himself asking the BJP MPs and his party leaders to connect with the Gen Z population, the youth of the country. On the other hand, you have other leaders such as Arvind Kejriwal trying to do his own kind of outreach program. So every political party understands that the next voter to tap in is the Gen Z and possibly also the Gen Alpha in a couple of years as well. And efforts are being made. But Mr. Tharoor saying out here that Congress party possibly must to get the pulse of Gen Z. Thank you.
0: Very true, Amit. Well, viewers, this is what we're looking at in terms of a context to what's been said by Shashi Tharoor. But again, yes, definitely that question still looms. Whether Gen Z or the youth of the country in general is convinced with what the leaders are engaging in, the activities the leaders are taking up as a part of the Gen Z outreach efforts. Now, on that note, before we proceed to more news, let's quickly listen in to Shashi Tharoor once again.
2: The established parties will cease to be relevant unless they can listen to the new voices that they haven't heard so far. And I think, frankly, we should have started hearing them already with this. Interestingly enough, the issues taken up by the CJP and the Janta Vanta protesters had been taken up by us earlier. We had a Chhatron Ki Goonj thing, where Rahul Gandhi was addressing students about the paper leaks, about the things.
3: And that didn't resonate, sorry to interrupt, but that didn't resonate as much as this did.
2: Correct. And that's why we need to ask ourselves, what did we fail to do? Did we fail to listen? Did we fail to tap into, you know, the old cliche of having your finger on the pulse of the people? Was our finger missing from the pulse of Gen Z? And that's something we really need to interrogate and solve it.
0: On that note, viewers, as we speak of student movements and what is it that the Gen Z has been raising their voices over, let's take you through the latest developments that continue to take place in

0: The government representatives were held in Ranchi on Friday. Both sides there, in fact, agreed that the meeting, which lasted for a duration of merely 19 minutes, was held in a positive atmosphere. The students said the ministers acknowledged their demands were genuine and assured them that they would be placed before Chief Minister Hemant Soren himself. However, no breakthrough was achieved so far, as protesters have refused to call off their agitation, reiterating that the proposed Vidhan Sabha Ghirao on August 10 will go ahead unless the government accepts all their demands. Now, ministers on their part say that they had carefully heard the students' concerns, remained committed to addressing them at this given point. Thousands of aspirants, remember, have been protesting for more than 2 weeks' time now, because it's the 15th day, over these alleged irregularities in the JPSC and the JSSC recruitment examinations. They are demanding a CBI probe, cancellation of the disputed examinations, and the strictest of possible action against those who are found responsible, because their point is, year after year, we do see action being taken against those involved in the entire leaks and irregularities. But in just a few years' time, they get scot-free and go around and join the entire process of such criminal irregularities yet again.
1: छात्र प्रतिनिधि मंडल माननीय चार मंत्रियों के समक्ष डेलीगेशन के लिए हम लोग गए हुए थे। बड़ा ध्यान पूर्वक उन्होंने सुना और उन्होंने कहा हमारी मांग बिल्कुल जायज है, सीजीएल जेपीएससी का मांग बिल्कुल जायज है।
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0: So viewers, on that note, let's quickly take a glance at what is it that the Jharkhand students are protesting over day in and day out for the last 2 weeks. It's the alleged paper leaks in the JPSC and the JSSC exams. These are recruitment exams that take place with a certain number of posts to which, according to the examination results, these students would be allocated and allotted to. The evaluation errors and the OMR discrepancies in these examinations have been taking place year after year. And the years of delayed recruitment examinations have caused many students quite a bit of trouble in terms of landing jobs in the first place, because they do not have any certainty of when the process would finally wrap up in their case. Irregularities take place in the recruitment process again. Something that's been on for almost over a decade's time now as we speak. The anger over these repeated exam delays have now come out to spill on the streets of Ranchi. And this, in turn, has caused a major churn in rising unemployment amongst the youth in the very state. But that's not all. As we're speaking of why are they protesting, let's also quickly take you through what exactly happened in the first round of talks between the Jharkhand ministers and the students. Number one, we see Sudivya Kumar, Urban Development and Housing Affairs Minister, Deepika Pandey, Singh, Rural Development Minister, Sanjay Prasad Yadav, Labour Minister, and Chamra Linda, Scheduled Tribe, Scheduled Caste and Backward Class Welfare Minister. This is the delegation of ministers that in fact came out to meet with the student protesters. They've had discussions about what exactly are the demands from the student side. They've even come out to declare that the students' concerns are genuine. But will the Soren government finally take action as a response to the demands and the protests? That is still to be seen as we speak. On that note, we have more breaking news coming in. Let's quickly take a look.

0: On that note, viewers, heavy rains lashed Delhi NCR overnight. In fact, yesterday, if we talk of August 7th, that is, the entirety of the 24 hours could be seen in the national capital completely under the spell of torrential pours continuing. Now, as a result, if the rains are continuing for so long, of course, the aftermath and the consequence of it is waterlogging and deluge. So Gurugram, of course, we see yet again brings us similar visuals that we've been seeing in year in and year out, that is of waterlogging on the roads. In Delhi, the trees got uprooted near the Supreme Court, with many vehicles breaking down due to the flood situation in that very region. You can see the kind of the level to which, the extent to which the water has in fact collected in these areas. IMD in fact has come out to predict that this is not the end to the wet spell that the national capital will witness. Instead, the rainfall will only continue in Delhi NCR in the upcoming days. Severe waterlogging was witnessed on Sheetla Mata Road in Gurugram as Delhi NCR continued to receive heavy rainfall. A tree uprooted due to heavy rains near the Supreme Court at Tilakmang. Fortunately, no injuries or casualties of any sorts have come in from that particular incident. Now, for millions across the national capital region, it's one spell of rain that's often enough to trigger hours and hours of disruption. The rain may come and go, but the images, as you can see from different parts of Delhi, they continue to remain strikingly familiar. Flooded roads, stranded commuters, submerged neighborhoods, and the same uncomfortable questions over urban infrastructure. India Today reports on the same. Take a look.
1: One spell of rain, 24 hours of chaos. And a capital region brought to its knees. It's a nightmare on NCR streets. From Delhi to Gurugram and Noida, roads were submerged under relentless rain, with the deluge leaving citizens battling an endless gridlock. South Delhi was among the worst hit. MB Road resembled a river as flood water swallowed entire stretches of road.
2: MB Road ki yatayat Okhla Mor se leke Khanpur Ambedkar Nagar ke beech kareeb 4 kilometer tak is barish ke baad hue jalbhav ke karan badhit hui hai jiske karan teen raste par yatayat karne wale lakhon log prabhavit ho rahe hain.
1: The Kapashera border turned into a water trap. Flooded roads, crawling traffic, endless jams. It was a similar story in Delhi's Gandhinagar, where cars, buses and two-wheelers struggled to move through waterlogged drains. Just a few kilometers away in Chhatarpur, Valmiki Basti disappeared under 4 to 5 feet of water. School children were ferried home on makeshift boats as flooded lanes turned into canals. Burari too was left battling the deluge. Roads turned into ponds and the 100-foot road disappeared under several feet of water.
2: वो परेशान होकर के पैदल इसी रोड से निकल रही हैं और बच्चों को लेकर के जो लोग हैं वो दोपहिया वाहन में जा रहे हैं कहीं ना कहीं रिस्क लेकर के जा रहे हैं और कई कई फीट तक यहां पर पानी भरा हुआ है.
1: Even the Delhi police's narcotics office wasn't spared. Heavy waterlogging inundated the South Delhi premises after relentless rain. As the rain intensified, emergency calls poured in. 9 house collapse incidents, 16 fallen trees were reported in the last 24 hours. The chaos didn't stop within the confines of Delhi. In Gurugram, even the civil hospital wasn't spared. Rainwater flooded the basement, disrupting hospital services. And the city's famous Sheetla Mata temple wore the look of an island. Water entered the temple premises. Roads vanished between nearly 3 feet of water.
2: तकरीबन 3 से 4 फीट पानी आप साफ तौर से देख सकते हैं जहां पे ये श्रद्धालु परेशान है मंदिर में आने वाले श्रद्धालु परेशान है खास तौर पर जो इस सड़क को यूज कर रहे हैं उस सड़क को यूज करने वाले इस्तेमाल करने वाले वाहन चालक परेशान है आज इस रास्ते पर न तो वो सड़क दिखाई दे रही है और न कहीं रास्ता दिखाई दे रहा है
1: An ambulance remained stranded for over 30 minutes near the Mahamaya flyover as waterlogging blocked its path. The rain lasted hours. The disruption will last much longer. As NCR dries out, citizens are left asking why one spell of rain is still enough to bring India's capital region to its knees. With Ashutosh Kumar, Neeraj Vashisht and Harshit Mishra, Bureau Report, India Today.
0: On that note, viewers, we are next taking your focus to breaking news coming in with regards to the E20 ethanol blended fuel. Now, oil manufacturing companies have come out to dismiss the E20 petrol contamination claims, saying that tests find no evidence of E20 contamination. OMCs, that is, claim of 500 ppm chloride is not valid. Fuel quantity is within the prescribed specifications. Over 100 samples show chloride below 1 ppm is what they have to say. Samples come in from at least, for this particular test, 80 distilleries within the limits and over 1,000 samples have been tested under intense surveillance. Now, retail samples show chloride levels of 0 to 3 ppm. OMCs also come out to say the 4 isolated cases of high chloride have been detected. Supplies immediately, in fact, were suspended at all of those 4 outlets. No proof of water ingress has been found in tanks is what the OMC has to say. Nearly 90,000 retail outlets are under a mandatory inspection, viewers, as we speak. Petrol, safe to use with confidence, is the message that the OMC is pushing out there right now. On that note, we have Aishwarya Paliwal joining us on the broadcast with more details on the same. Aishwarya, even though this directive had come in the month of April, it's August now, so months later, we still see all of the debates around whether E20 ethanol blended petrol or fuel for that matter is safe for usage. And political parties in the opposition have come out to raise some serious concerns. Plus, there are certain people out there as well who've made certain complaints about the harm it causes to vehicles to use this particular blend as a fuel for keeping it running. How are we looking at it?
3: Well, definitely, you know, we are seeing how the opposition has been keeping this issue burning there. And also, we did see our friend Rahul Gandhi, who recently posted another video and said that earlier they were thinking that there is mixing which is taking place, but this is a very serious matter and this is something that the government now needs to respond. All the opposition parties have in fact come together on this via, and what we are expecting, we will see when the parliament resumes on Monday, then this will be the new issue that the opposition parties will be speaking about. Samajwadi Party also has been speaking about it and saying that this is something that the government should not have done. They should have consulted the citizens and also should have come out with reports, detailed reports on this, and should also tell the Indian citizens how it is impacting their vehicle and how it is impacting the life of the vehicle. So those are some of the questions that the opposition has been asking, and they will continue to do this.
0: Right, Aishwarya. So this, viewers, is what we're looking at in terms of the E20 ethanol debate that still continues. In fact, as we speak of the debate as well, let's take you through the details of what's happened in the latest flashpoints over this particular matter. The battle over the center's E20 ethanol blended fuel push is only getting sharper with each passing day. And the opposition leaders are all wading into the very controversy, stepping up their attack even as the government doubles down on its defense. So Rahul Gandhi called E20 a very big issue. In fact, he came out to say that while he used a Hindi phrase, that while in some places you come out to say that dal mein kuch kala hai, this is a situation of the entire dal being kala. That's the post that he had made on the platform X, alleging that the government was stealing money from people and that E20 was destroying cars and lives. Now, the leader of opposition said he would take up the issue across the country and inside the parliament, claiming that there was something seriously wrong with the government's push and vowed to launch a campaign against it. Meanwhile, it's the BJP that's pointed out that the car in Rahul Gandhi's video is coincidentally an E20 compliant car. The centre, however, has hit back as well at the entire situation, not just regarding this video that he had come out to post yesterday, but also in general the allegations that have been made about, the recent allegations made about the E20 ethanol blended fuel. Petroleum Minister Hardeep Singh Puri, in fact, dismissed the allegations as rumours and controversy, saying only 4 contamination cases have been reported across over 1.07 lakh fuel outlets, stressing that India's biofuel blending programme is doing well. Puri maintained that E20 is safe. Isolated incidents are being taken out of the context here.
4: ये E20 का जो मामला है, ये बहुत बड़ा इशू है. नॉर्मली हम कहते हैं कि दाल में कुछ काला है, मगर ये दाल ही काली है. Brothers and sisters, this is a matter of sequencing. In any campaign, we have to decide the sequence of affairs. Our problem right now is that there is so much corruption that there's a huge line in what we have to sequence. Don't worry, this issue, we're going to take it up in a massive way, because this is destroying people's cars, destroying people's scooters, destroying people's lives, and literally is stealing directly from them.
5: If there is contamination, the contamination can take place in anything. Contamination can take place in the food you eat, in the air you breathe. It can take place in kerosene. It can take place in diesel. It can take place in anything. You know, somebody said there was some one organization wrote a letter. That letter was, I think, 28th July. 2 weeks before that, we had started rigorous testing. They found 4 cases out of 107,000 petrol pumps, with 6 crores to 7 crores going every day. So obviously someone out there is trying to place some things out of...
0: Shifting our focus to the state of Karnataka specifically now, this news comes in from Udupi, wherein Congress leader David D'Souza was shot dead is what we are learning. It's shocking what we are in fact getting in terms of information. The video... A CCTV footage, that is, also has come out to reveal the miscreants, the accused who were against this particular plot, involved in it and executed it. That was also seen in the aftermath, how they fled the very scene. Local Congress leader and contractor was killed in the firing. Former Panchayat president, that is, David D'Souza, has come out to be, in fact, shot dead. And that too in broad daylight, as you can see in the CCTV footage itself. 2 unidentified assailants open fire and then flee from the very location. Assailants arrived on a bike, targeted D'Souza. David D'Souza, in fact, then proceeded to succumb while being taken to the hospital. Police, in fact, have launched a probe into the Congress leader's murder. Assailants are currently on the run and there's a manhunt that's been launched to, in fact, trace them down and arrest them immediately. Police begin the manhunt for the same, but... comes in to be shocking news at this given point, especially a chilling murder case that's come in. Broad daylight is when it was executed by two of these assailants who were traveling on a bike. They, as you can clearly see, they come, they get on with their business, that is basically shooting D'Souza, and then proceed to flee the very crime scene after the murder took place. As you can see, their faces have also been caught on CCTV footage, and which is why it has been easier to at least form an identity and understand who were engaged and involved in this entire murder case, in this entire crime. And now the manhunt has been launched for these two assailants to, in fact, be detained and arrested. On that note, we have Sagar Raj joining us on the broadcast with more details. Sagar, a very good morning to you. It's a horrifying incident of a major breach in law and order that we are learning of from Udupi. And just the sheer audacity of, executing a murder in broad daylight without any particular remorse, as we can see that they've just very calmly come in, murdered the man and just fled the situation.
6: Absolutely. These kind of murder has never been reported in Bengaluru, especially the gun culture is not there in the in Karnataka. And this is something new for the people of Karnataka. It is quite shocking where the man was following the victim and he had shot him at the gunpoint. And he is he's not a common man. He is a Congress leader, contractor and former franchise president, David D'Souza. And if you notice that, he was not having anybody around him, no security, nothing. He was just walking from a shop and the accused was following him. He was with a gun. And just walked behind him.
0: Very true, Sagar. As we see that this is the kind of crime that's been carried out. And one thing that Sagar has pointed out, I would want to reiterate before we wrap up the bulletin right here, is the gun culture that is being seen in Karnataka is rather new. It's not a trend in terms of crime and criminal activity that used to mar cities across Karnataka. And that is what's concerning about the law and order situation in the very state. On that note, viewers, we're wrapping up the bulletin right here. But do stay tuned to India Today as we keep tracking all the top stories and bring you all the latest updates through the day. Thank you for watching.
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8: If I could go back in time and cover one event in India's history, what event will that be? It would be the insurgency in Punjab. It would be Operation Blue Star. It would be the entire saga of Bhindranwale. And if I can go a step further, on my wish list, if I could, as a journalist, have with me the late great photographer Raghu Rai. Well, that's what I'd like to do. India Today has chronicled, documented 50 glorious years of this nation and everything that has taken place in the last 50 years. Do watch our documentary.

0: welcome to the latest edition of It's Gone Viral. Now, in this segment, we will be showing you some of the images and videos that have gone viral last week and definitely created some buzz online. Take a look.
1: Ravi Kishan's dance moves have taken social media by storm, with fans hilariously comparing his energetic performance to Michael Jackson. The internet is flooded with memes, jokes, and reactions, turning the viral clip into pure entertainment while celebrating his unique style and infectious confidence.
2: पहचान ज्यादा चाहिए थी कि पैसा
3: पहचान Money follows, my brother.
1: Ravi Kishan's podcast quote, "Name is bigger than money," has gone viral. But the internet has added its own twist. Social media is flooded with hilarious memes and funny reels, with users creatively joking that once the name goes viral, the laughs follow too.
3: Naam ya daam, naam. Daam to daud ke aayega naam ko. Khojega. Kahan hai tu? Naam.
1: Ravi Kishan singing Shiv's Throtam video has gone viral as he performs with complete confidence, despite viewers joking that the lyrics are off. The clip has sparked a flood of hilarious reels, memes and playful reactions, making it one of the social media's latest viral moments. Ravi Kishan served as a personal photographer and director for Uttar Pradesh Chief Minister Yogi Adityanath. This viral video behind the scenes took place during visit to the Eco Park Gorakhpur. Highlights of the interaction was that of Ravi Kishan's direction to the photographer and posing tips to Yogi Adityanath. Now, social media is sharing this clip and comparing him with famous filmmaker Christopher Nolan. According to this viral video, Ravi Kishan indicated that he had chosen to remain silent, reportedly saying that every statement he makes turns into a meme. The clip has sparked reactions online, with some users linking it to recent trolling and memes, while others viewed it as a light-hearted moment amid ongoing political discourse.
4: On the count of three,
1: the internet was hooked to Ravi Kishan and Ekta Kapoor's lockup, which clocked nearly 5 million hours of watch time this week. In a nail-biting finale, decided by just 7 votes, influencer Shreya Kalra emerged as the winner of Lockup, Satya Saza, lifting the coveted trophy. The celebrations continued after the Lockup finale as filmmaker Farah Khan shared glimpses from the show's star-studded success party. Celebrities including Ritesh Deshmukh, Janelia D'Souza, Moni Roy, Arjun Kapoor and producer Ekta Kapoor joined contestants to celebrate the season's success.

0: countdown to Big Boss 20 has officially begun. Salman Khan's latest teaser has left fans buzzing after he announced that every contestant will receive a mysterious vardaan this season.
1: This time, Big Boss will get one vardaan from all households.
0: The unexpected twist has already sparked intense speculation across social media. Viral Teri Galiyon Mein Mohabbat Hogi trend has found some unexpected stars. Anupam Kher and Khosla Ka Ghosla cast recreated the nostalgic reel, delighting fans and sending the iconic film back into the spotlight. After the Khosla Ka Ghosla cast, author Chetan Bhagat joined the viral Teri Galiyon Mein Mohabbat Hogi trend with his IIT friend. His nostalgic recreation has added another fun chapter to one of Instagram's biggest reel trends this week.

What if Spider-Man got married in a grand South Indian wedding? The internet can't stop watching this viral AI masterpiece. From traditional attire to cinematic vibes, this AI reel looks so real that everyone is doing a double take.

a young Spider-Man fan's incredible passion is winning hearts across the internet. After acting just like his superhero every day, this talented child earned a chance to appear in a Spider-Man movie. Dreams really do come true.

0: A talented video editor created a video as a tribute to Spider-Man, and the internet can't stop sharing it.
1: Jakey, where are you? I can't let her do this.
0: Stunning visuals, powerful editing, and nostalgic moments have turned this fan-made masterpiece into a viral sensation across social media. Real-life Spider-Man spotted in Bhiwandi. Local hero Shadab wore the iconic suit, stepped onto the waterlogged streets to help manage traffic. His selfless act is winning hearts online, proving that true superheroes don't always need superpowers. Mumbai's roads just got a superhero upgrade. Massive Spider-Man hoarding showing the web slinger stopping a car with his iconic web has taken the internet by storm. The larger-than-life display is leaving fans amazed and going viral across social media.
2: I'm not a dog parent. I believe that we share spaces with animals, with all living beings.
3: Congress leader Rahul Gandhi gave followers a glimpse of his playful side after responding to a question about being a dog parent. During an Instagram Q&A, his adorable interaction with pet dog Nuri quickly won hearts.
2: Nuri, do you agree with me? Yeah. So this is Nuri. She's my mom's dog. My mom's going to be very angry that I put on the video, but too bad. I'll deal with that problem when it arises.
3: But viewers loving the candid and lighter side of the politician.
2: Now we are going to be working on a presentation.
4: कुछ नहीं है भाई पूरे दिन 10-10 घंटे 8x10 के कमरे में बैठा रहता हूँ माँ बाप से दो साल से नहीं मिला हूँ वजन 20 किलो बढ़ चुका है
3: The US based Indian entrepreneur has gone viral after sharing the emotional and physical sacrifice behind building a startup. His candid video strips away the glamour of entrepreneurship, offering a raw look at the toll of chasing a dream.
5: Picking up this cutie pie in a BMW 340i.
3: A pilot's thoughtful surprise for his wife after she landed at Delhi's IGI airport has melted hearts online.
6: Professional inspection of the car.
7: Best car ever.
3: Japan has introduced a futuristic human fridge, a personal cooling booth designed to help people beat extreme summer heat. The innovative idea has fascinated social media users, with many saying such cooling stations should become common in cities battling heat waves. A group of Mumbai college students has won hearts after surprising their beloved canteen staff member with a birthday celebration. This wholesome moment has gone viral, with viewers praising the students for making an ordinary day an extraordinary one.
8: Hi friends, kulfiyan utha li hain humne do, Japan ki mashhoor ice cream.
3: Diljit's Japan vlog has gone viral, but it wasn't the food or shopping that caught everyone's attention. After finishing the two ice creams, the singer struggled to find a public dustbin.
8: 10 minute mein mujhe bhook lagti hai. Lo bhaiya kal lo baat. चक्कर तो फिर वही पड़ गया कि पैकेट कहाँ फेंकूं?
3: Sparking conversations about Japan's unique waste disposal culture.
8: लावी सोने 10 मिनट वाली भूख मेनू फेर लग गई है मैं आ गया जापानी खान ए बंदा कहंदा चाहे मछी चाके तू एच पा लई चाहे एच पा लई सारियां हांडियां ते तरकारियां सेम ने तरियां मैं सारियां सेम बनाईयां ने जो मर्जी पा चाहे खा ते चाहे पका मछी कह के सप ना खिला दियो देखो किते कुछ होर ना खिला दियो दुसान जाले ने
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3: Marvel fans were left amused after spotting a Tarak Mehta ka Ulta Chashma reference in the Hindi dubbed version of Spider-Man Brand New Day. The unexpected crossover has quickly become a viral favorite online.
9: Tumne momo order kiya hai?
10: Spider-Man ghar aaya hai, chai biscuit thodi na khilaunga.
3: Annual Dog Surfing Championship in California brought together dogs of every shape and size as they rode the waves alongside their owners. The adorable competition has once again delighted animal lovers across the internet.
11: You need to invent a reverse vacation for yourself wherein you go somewhere worse than you live right now. Some people call it trauma tourism because you go somewhere which is way worse than where you live.
3: A new social media trend called the reverse vacation is challenging people to stop booking luxury holidays.
11: Where you are right now is where you gather dust, right? You become comfortable, and so if you live in a tier 2 city, you need to go to a tier 3 city.
3: Instead, it suggests traveling somewhere more basic than everyday life to rediscover gratitude, purpose, and fresh perspective.
11: It's been like 4+ months of being in Mangalore, and I seem to be getting a little more comfortable now, but I think the solution is reverse vacation. So very counterintuitive advice, but do not plan your vacation to a first world country, plan your vacation to a village in India.
12: There was a water sommelier.
13: Please explain.
12: I went for this wedding recently and half of the groom's friends are doing dry April. They had curated these extensive water baths.
13: How is that a thing?
12: It is a real thing.
3: There's luxury car and designer clothes may no longer be enough. 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
12: Water, you can get glacial water and you can get
13: sparkling water.
12: Sparkling water, yeah.
13: I feel like Food Stories has everything. They have this kitchen studio where they do workshops, they have a cafe, and I feel like they even threw a grocery rave.
12: Bandra needs. I would kill it at a grocery rave. I just know it.
13: Grocery Chella, Bandra Chella. Okay, you are invited because Food Stories is opening in Bandra and Lokhandwala, and you will find me and Sakshi there, number one and number two customers.

If I could go back in time and cover one event in India's history, what event will that be? It would be the insurgency in Punjab. It would be Operation Blue Star. It would be the entire saga of Bhindranwale. And if I can go a step further, on my wish list, if I could, as a journalist, have with me the late great photographer Raghu Rai. Well, that's what I'd like to do. India Today has chronicled, documented 50 glorious years of this nation and everything that has taken place in the last 50 years. Do watch our documentary, Eyewitness to a Nation, at INOX and PVR, starting 7th of August.

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0: don't be crazy. 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
1: You are watching India Today.

0: Big statement by Congress MP Shashi Tharoor, who says issues taken up by the CJP did not resonate as much with Congress Chhatro Ki Goonj. Says Congress needs to have a finger on the pulse of the people.
1: Issues taken up by the CJP and the Janta Dantha protesters had been taken up by us earlier. We had a Chhatro Ki Goonj thing, where Rahul Gandhi was addressing students about the paper leaks, about the things.
2: And that didn't resonate, sorry to interrupt, but that didn't resonate as much as this did.
0: Meanwhile, in Jharkhand, we see protests over the exam irregularities entering its 15th day. First round of talks between protesting students and government held in Ranchi. Government assures students that they would be placed before Chief Minister Hemant Soren. Protesters reiterate proposed Vidhan Sabha Gherao on August 10th. Battle over E20 ethanol blended fuel push gets sharper. Rahul Gandhi calls E20 a very big issue, alleges government of stealing money from people and that E20 destroyed cars and lives. Petroleum Minister Hardeep Singh Puri, meanwhile, dismisses the allegations as rumours. Delhi remains under yellow alert, with the IMD forecasting moderate to heavy rainfall across parts of national capital, waterlogged roads, massive traffic snarls and flooded neighbourhoods disrupt normal life after heavy rains on Friday night. Tamil Nadu Chief Minister Vijay is set to chair a high-level consultation with state's MPs to discuss centre's proposed delimitation exercise and its impact on Tamil Nadu. DMK, AIADMK say they will boycott the meeting. Home Minister Amit Shah, meanwhile, set to visit Tamil Nadu today.

0: With that, viewers, we are beginning the bulletin, this segment, with our focus on breaking news. This, in fact, circles back to that big message that comes in from Shashi Tharoor, where he claims that there is a disconnect between Rahul and Gen Z. Why has he said so? He says, this is, in fact, Tharoor's big Gen Z realization. He says, Rahul raised the right issues, but found no connect. Tharoor, in fact, also goes ahead to say, CJP resonated, Congress, however, did not. Says CJP got the connect, being, however, not the same case for Congress because they missed a beat. And Tharoor admits, Rahul's stir lacked goonj. Tharoor explains, speak before Rahul's student stir, and he asks, in fact, did Congress then fail to listen? This is a big message coming in from Shashi Tharoor. Listen in first to what he said before we proceed with more details.
1: The established parties will cease to be relevant unless they can listen to the new voices that they haven't heard so far. And I think, frankly, we should have started hearing them already with this. Interestingly enough, the issues taken up by the CJP and the Janta Ranta protesters had been taken up by us earlier. We had a Chhatron Ki Goonj thing, where Rahul Gandhi was addressing students about the paper leaks, about the things.
2: And that didn't resonate, sorry to interrupt, but that didn't resonate as much as this did.
1: Correct. And that's why we need to ask ourselves, what did we fail to do? Did we fail to listen? Did we fail to tap into, you know, the old cliche of having your finger on the pulse of the people? Was our finger missing from the pulse of Gen Z? And that's something we really need to interrogate and solve it. The established parties will cease to be relevant unless they can listen to the new voices that they haven't heard so far. And I think, frankly, we should have started hearing them already with this. Interestingly enough, the issues taken up by the CJP and the Janta Ranta protesters had been taken up by us earlier. We had a Chhatron Ki Goonj thing, where Rahul Gandhi was addressing students about the paper leaks, about the things.
2: And that didn't resonate, sorry to interrupt, but that didn't resonate as much as this did.
1: Correct. And that's why we need to ask ourselves, what did we fail to do? Did we fail to listen? Did we fail to tap into, you know, the old cliche of having your finger on the pulse of the people? Was our finger missing from the pulse of Gen Z? And that's something we really need to interrogate and solve it.
0: On that note, viewers, we have Amit Bhardwaj joining us on the broadcast with more details on the same. Amit, well, there is one aspect here that's been raised by Shashi Tharoor. It is a very important message. The lack of connect that he's flagged between the Congress and the youth at this given point when raising their issues. Because if we look at politicians, be it Rahul Gandhi, be it even the prime ministers or anybody for that matter, they're all trying to speak one language, and that is the Gen Z language. But if we speak of Tharoor, Tharoor himself, this will not be the first time he's been critical of the Congress, and that's oftentimes led to bigger controversies. So are we looking at another episode being, or rather another chapter being added to that list of episodes that already exists?
3: Shreya, possibly, you know, the Congress party leaders would not agree with Shashi Tharoor, and this could trigger another round of distancing from Mr. Tharoor's statement that has been given in context of Chhatron Ki Goonj and the alleged disconnect between the Congress party's campaign and Gen Z's. But what Mr. Tharoor is saying out here is that the Congress party had also launched a similar kind of campaign to get the students on board, to get the attention of the Gen Z crowd. It did not resonate within the Gen Z youth of the country when the Kokro Janta Party held a similar kind of steer, and it actually succeeded in getting the resignation of Union Education Minister. So he's pointing out at the fact that the Congress was running a campaign to get the Gen Z youth on their side, but it was the CJP campaign which succeeded. But we'll have to also see as to whether the Congress party agrees to the statement made by Shashi Tharoor or not, because Rahul Gandhi has been running a campaign of Chhatron Ki Goonj. He held one a big rally in Kota that had gotten huge crowds into the rally. Then you also had the Dehradun chapter, where you had a big number of youth coming up in that particular protest as well. And now Prayagraj episode or the chapter is to happen. The Congress party is preparing for that as well. So I'm pretty sure that other Congress leaders would not agree with what Mr. Tharoor has said. And in the coming week, maybe in the parliament as well, he might be questioned about it by his own colleagues. Back to you.
0: Right, Amit. But, you know, I'll also want you to weigh in on this as to what exactly is happening for the last couple of weeks, if we are to say. Because somewhere down the line, if we talk about the protest that was initially, yes, there was a protest in the parliament, we have seen that was the cause that was taken up by the Congress, voicing their concerns inside the parliament. All of that is fine. But somewhere down the line, even people who were participants of that protest themselves, be it a Sonam Wangchuk, be it a Sonam Wangchuk's wife, time and again, somewhere we've seen this comment has come in that Congress is taking up the right cause, no doubt. But at the end of the day, the way they are proceeding with it is perhaps not in the most sincerest of ways. That's what they've... In fact, this was Gitanjali Angmo's quote that I'm picking up. She had also come out to say that it's a genuine protest, but they didn't seem sincere enough. It was more to do with the theatrics around it. So a party, senior party leader now coming in saying and, you know, voicing the same lines somewhere gives a food for thought to the Congress at the end of the day.
3: Sure, you know, we also need to realize when the CJP protest was going on at Jantar Mantar, we kept on guessing as to whether Rahul Gandhi is going to Jantar Mantar, and more so after July 20th when there was crackdown by Delhi police and the lathi charge issue was picked up by Congress party and the opposition parties. That did not happen. Then there were also questions as to whether Rahul Gandhi could actually go on to meet Sonam Wangchuk in the hospital to ask him, to urge him to end the fast. That did not happen either. And there have been multiple consultations between the CJP and the Congress party that I'm aware of, asking the Congress to actually come in support of the CJP. Congress had a very clear view that they have a campaign around Gen Zs and they want to continue with Rahul Gandhi's campaign around Gen Zs. And you could actually, as a political party, take advantage of any movement in two ways. Either the movement which is going on, you just add on to strength, be part of it. And the other way is to wait, draw your own parallel movement, wait for the other movement to get successful. And, you build upon that success story through your own movement. Possibly the Congress party and Rahul Gandhi is thinking about the latter formula. And that is why, you could see that Chhatro Ki Goonj campaign happened much before the CJP protest became successful, and it continues to be in the pipeline. You have a Prayagraj chapter to happen. Along with that, Rahul Gandhi's communication with the Gen Zs has also increased. Back to you.
0: Right, Amit, no doubt that the Congress has definitely amped up their efforts, especially if we are to speak of Rahul Gandhi and how he's been reaching out to the youth of the country. There are several sessions, oftentimes, viewers, that he continues to be holding with the students, different parts of the country, or sometimes even with Indian students who are settled abroad. So yes, the efforts are there, but how much of a chord is it striking with the youth actually? That is what Shashi Tharoor has to indeed comment upon in the very message that we just played out for you. Amit, thank you for putting it all into context for us. On that note, viewers, we are now taking you, as we speak of student protests, to the main site and bringing you information from what's happening in Jharkhand right now. Students, government, all of them to hold another round of talks. One round was held on August 7th, which was yesterday itself. Though there was no conclusion that was exactly reached at from that very meeting, no breakthrough per se, which is why we see another round that's being planned now. It's an 8-member JPSC delegation who's to meet the government delegation. Key students in government delegation meet is to take place at 10 a.m. today is what we are learning. Now, the meeting is to be held at the State Guest House in Ranchi. It's an 8-member delegation of the JPSC and the JSSC candidate justice forum. They will hold talks with the government delegation today at 10 a.m. at the state guest house, Morabadi Ranchi. Now, remember, all of these comes in at a time when yesterday itself we were hearing from our sources that there is a high chance that the government may actually cancel the examination results that have already been released because of the discrepancies and the irregularities that have been flagged by the students. And that still happens to be one of the main demands of the students who are out there on the streets in Ranchi protesting against these very irregularities. On that note, we have Satyajit Kumar joining us, who's been following up on these protests since the day one. Satyajit, a very good morning to you. It's day 15th. Round one of talks done. Round two seems to be loading now. 10 a.m. is the slot we are learning, time slot we are learning for the meeting to take place. What are you learning about today's meeting? What sense have you picked up from the students in the last few hours, 12 hours roughly, after the round one has taken place? Do they look keen and more hopeful for the round two, that a breakthrough might be reached at with the government officials?
4: Neha, look, there are two centers of protest. All of them have a common demand. They are protesting in the same Jaipal Singh Stadium. One is headed by Devendranath Mahato, who is JLKM leader, who had contested assembly polls also. And the other is a group of core students who are protesting. Yesterday, government had a meeting, had a dialogue with the students group. 10 members group, government attempted to break the ice. They had a dialogue with the protesting student group. After the meeting, the minister, the government at the same time had constituted a four panel members. All of them were cabinet minister, Sudhivya Sonu and Chamra Linda from JMM, Sanjay Prasad Yadav from RJD, and Deepika Pandey Singh from Congress. They spoke to the students. Now, this was one group. Now, the second group, headed by Devendranath group, is scheduled to meet with the delegation of government, with the four member panel of ministers. They are also going to meet the government. They will have a dialogue. And this is scheduled for 10 a.m. at the same venue where the other day the students had a meeting with government representatives. It is scheduled for 10 a.m. and this is Devendranath group, and they have named their group as Abhyarthi Nyay Manch. They have a common demand. They want the cancellation of 14th prelims, JPSC civil services exams, complete reforms in JPSC and JSSC, and a CBI probe. Now, after the dialogue, it was learned that whatever is the cent-

0: today is Adivasi International Tribal Day also. In a day or two, something will come out. Government is attempting to come up with some amicable solution. Let's see what demands are considered.
1: Well, amicable solution definitely is an expectation at this given point from the government. But the trust deficit is something that the government would still have to work over, even after taking action for these very examinations that have taken place this year. There is a major, major lack in that trust deficit from the students' part on the government at this given point. Satyajit, thank you for putting all of that into context. We'll keep coming back to you through the day as the meeting, in fact, takes place. 10 a.m. is the time slot when it has been scheduled for. And as we speak, viewers, the trust deficit, the rounds of talks that are taking place between the government and the student delegation, let's take you through the developments so far from the day 14th to the present day 15th. The first round of talks, in fact, took place yesterday itself between the students, protesting students, and the government representatives in Ranchi on Friday. Both sides agreed that the meeting, which lasted for nearly 90 minutes, that's roughly 1.5 hours, was held in a positive atmosphere. The students said the ministers acknowledged that their demands were genuine and assured them that they would be placed before Chief Minister Hemant Soren. However, no breakthrough was achieved. The protesters have refused to call off their agitation, meanwhile reiterating that the proposed Vidhan Sabha Gherao that has been planned for August 10th will go ahead unless the government actually accepts all their demands. Not just rounds of talks to be held, but the demands need to be accepted and at least negotiated over. The ministers on their part said they had carefully heard the students' concerns and remained committed to addressing them. Thousands of aspirants, viewers, for the last over 2 weeks have been protesting. And this is all over the alleged irregularities in the JPSC and the JSSC recruitment examinations, not just that's occurred in 1 year's time, but has been a recurring instance year after year through a decade. They're demanding a CBI probe, cancellation of the disputed examinations, and the strictest of possible action against those found responsible behind the same.
2: आज हम लोग 10 लोगों का छात्र प्रतिनिधि मंडल माननीय चार मंत्रियों के समक्ष डेलीगेशन के लिए हम लोग गए हुए थे. बड़ा ध्यान पूर्वक उन्होंने सुना और उन्होंने कहा हमारी मांग बिल्कुल जायज है. सीजीएल जेपीएससी का मांग बिल्कुल जायज है.
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1: Briefly and quickly shifting our focus to the state of Karnataka now, what we are learning about is Karnataka Food Safety Department's hotel inspection drive is currently underway, with a special drive for 3-star, 5-star hotels across Karnataka being conducted. 26 3-star, 5-star hotels have been inspected in the city of Bengaluru. 35 food samples have been collected through those very raids. Sent for lab analysis. Food safety violations have been found during those very inspections, is what we're learning about. Expired food products found stored at these hotels. Unhygienic food handling found. Unhygienic food storage conditions have also been found. The probe reveals fungal growth found on vegetables. And hotels have been flagged for improper labeling and misbranding of food. Violations of the FSSAI labeling norms have been found. Veg, non-veg food not stored separately. So these are just some of what's been revealed in the probe that's currently underway. Let me take this to Nagarjan Dwarkanath, who's joining us on the broadcast. But Nagarjan, a very good morning to you. First, we see the same taking place in Maharashtra. Now it's in Karnataka. It's really concerning what these hotels are putting on the plates of their consumers, and hotels which have reputations to hold, which is 5-star hotels at this given point that we see.
6: Good morning,

0: Yeah, in fact, that's the bit surprising factor here. These are the most luxurious and premium hotels in this in Bengaluru, and these are brand of global hotels, global luxury chain of hotels. Let me take you through the names that have found to have violated the food hygiene safety norms. The Lalit Ashok, 76 kilo of meat, 200 kilo of vegetables, 32 liter of expired milk were found. Shangri-La, another global brand, 15 kilo of expired meat. Four Seasons Bengaluru, 19 kilo of expired meat. Vivanta in Bengaluru, 3 kg of expired bakery products. Taj in Yeshwantpur, Bengaluru, 72 kilo of meat and fish were found to be not safe to be consumed. Radisson Blue, 105 kilo of expired food, which includes meat and then also 7 kilo of vegetables. So these are the big names that the health department have found out that after raiding that their items or the products that they had in the kitchen are not valid or in the prescribed limits for consumption for the consumer. But these hotels also charge the premium for the customers. But look at the hygiene that they have maintained. The health department ordered raids on all the five-star hotels, surprise raids, to ensure that the safety norms are followed. And now we have got an eye-opening data as to how much of meat and vegetables were expired in kitchens of these premium hotels.
1: Thank you, Nagarjun, for all of those details. Viewers, this is not to spread panic, let us tell you. But this is an eye-opening wake-up call for all of these hotel and restaurant chains that it is high time they know what they're doing to the health of their consumers, putting such things on their plates. And on that very note, on that cautionary note, we will be wrapping up the bulletin right here. Stay tuned with India Today as we keep bringing you all the latest updates. Thank you for watching.
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3: Out of the 50 years that India Today has been under publication, I witnessed more than 40 years of it. And some of the most exciting stories that I've done were with India Today. And these include, just on the top of my head, covering the 1998 Pokhran blast and getting the exclusive photos of scientists, including Dr. Kalam and Dr. Chidambaram and a host of other top scientists dressed in army fatigues to fool the CIA as they prepared for the test and lowered it. And we had those exclusive photographs and the entire story. We were a witness to history. We had a ringside view of it, and we brought all the drama, the history, the color, the action, the violence, everything in one magazine that made history all the time and even now continues to do so. And if you want to relive this experience and see how India Today was eyewitness to the nation's 50 years, do go across on August 7th and book your ticket, because this is one journey that you shouldn't miss.

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0: Hello and welcome. You're watching In the Club. I am Susan. A kiss, a beach, and a romance that's making waves worldwide. Katy Perry and Justin Trudeau's loved-up Saint-Tropez getaway has reignited buzz around one of the world's most unexpected celebrity couples. From romantic moments by the French Riviera to a relationship that continues to grow stronger, here's everything you need to know about their headline-making vacation.
1: Some love stories whisper, others arrive with sunshine, sea waves, and a kiss that steals every headline. Katy Perry and Justin Trudeau have once again captured attention, this time with a picture-perfect romantic getaway in Saint-Tropez. With the French Riviera as their backdrop, the couple looked completely smitten as they shared a passionate kiss by the shore. Perry turned heads in a strapless cream one-piece swimsuit layered with a matching crocheted wrap, a straw bucket hat and oversized sunglasses. Meanwhile, Trudeau kept it casual, going shirtless in navy swim shorts with a white waistband and dark sunglasses. Interestingly, their beachside romance had already made headlines a day earlier, as they were spotted at the iconic Club 55 Beach Club, where they enjoyed a leisurely swim, shared drinks, and exchanged another kiss in the water. In fact, their Saint-Tropez escape comes almost a year after romance rumors first surfaced. The pair was first linked in July 2025, after they were spotted dining together in Montreal. The relationship soon stepped into the spotlight, and later that October, Perry and Trudeau made their first public appearance together at the famed Crazy Horse Cabaret in Paris. Days later, a Canadian political source confirmed they were officially a couple. Since then, the two have been spotted together at several high-profile events, including Coachella,

0: and Davos Economic Forum. However, both Katy Perry and Justin Trudeau entered this relationship after ending long-term partnerships. With Katy splitting from actor Orlando Bloom in June 2025, ending their 9-year relationship, the former couple has since focused on co-parenting their daughter, Daisy Dow. Meanwhile, Justin and Sophia Gregory divorced in August 2023, ending their 18-year marriage, and they shared 3 children, Xavier, Ella Grace, and Hadrian. Entertainment Bureau, India Today.
1: Bradley Cooper and Gigi Hadid just dropped Hollywood's biggest surprise without saying a word. The couple has sparked wedding rumors after stepping out in Paris wearing matching rings on their left hands. While neither has confirmed the speculation, fans are convinced wedding bells may have quietly rung. Here's why their latest outing has everyone talking.

0: Did Paris just witness Hollywood's best kept secret? Bradley Cooper and Gigi Hadid spark wedding buzz with matching rings. The couple's latest appearance quickly became the talk of the internet, with many wondering if the two had secretly tied the knot. Interestingly, both were seen wearing matching wedding bands. Hadid opted for a diamond-studded yellow gold ring, while Cooper chose a sleek pink gold band, adding fuel to the growing speculation. In fact, the Paris sighting has revived long-standing buzz about the couple's future together. Last July, an insider claimed Cooper was seriously considering marriage and starting a family with Hadid, adding that he was ready to take the next big step. Despite the growing buzz, however, neither Bradley nor Gigi has addressed the rumours or confirmed whether wedding bells have actually rung. The couple, who have been together since late 2023, have largely kept their romance out of the spotlight. Making every rare public appearance all the more headline worthy. Now, their latest Paris outing has once again put their relationship under the microscope, with those matching rings becoming internet's biggest obsession. Entertainment Bureau, India Today.
1: Controversy that started on a political stage has now become a national talking point. From legal action to celebrity reactions, the row continues to gather momentum. The latest voice to join the debate is Kangana Ranaut, who has strongly condemned Udayanidhi Stalin's alleged remarks. Take a look at this report.
0: Kangana Ranaut has never shied away from speaking her mind, whether it's cinema, politics, or social issues. The actor-politician rarely stays away from a national conversation. This time, she has reacted to the controversy surrounding DMK leader Udayanidhi Stalin's alleged remarks, joining a growing chorus of voices condemning the incident. Kangana described the alleged remarks as filthy, double-meaning and vulgar, while backing police action against Udayanidhi, calling it a good precedent. The incident has drawn strong reactions from the entertainment fraternity, with Khushbu Sundar, Chinmay Sripada and several others condemning the alleged remarks. The debate has also spilled onto social media, where many users criticized the alleged remarks as offensive and derogatory towards women, while calling for greater decorum in public discourse. While some argued that the crowd's chants may have prompted Udayanidhi's response, they maintained that the alleged remark crossed the line. Meanwhile, the controversy began during a recent DMK protest in Tanjore over the Kaveri water sharing dispute. While addressing the gathering, Udayanidhi Stalin was criticizing TVK leader and Tamil Nadu Chief Minister Vijay when sections of the crowd reportedly began chanting actor Trisha Krishnan's name. His response was widely interpreted as a double-meaning insult directed at the actor, triggering widespread outrage. Amid the backlash, the leader of opposition has maintained that his remarks had been misinterpreted and denied making any personal reference to Trisha. however, following complaints filed by the ruling TVK and the National Commission for Women, a case was registered against him. He was arrested from his Chennai residence before later being granted bail. Entertainment Bureau, India Today.
1: The weeks of speculation over whether Shah Rukh Khan's King would avoid one of the busiest Christmas release windows in recent memory. Fresh reports have finally ended the uncertainty. The film is staying put, setting the stage for one of the biggest festive box office clashes between Bollywood and Hollywood. Take a look at this report.
0: The throne has been reserved. The date is locked. And this Christmas, Shah Rukh Khan is ready to remind everyone why he's still Bollywood's one and only king. They call him King with the capital K. We say SRK. Over the past few weeks, speculation had been rife that the much-awaited action entertainer could skip its Christmas 2026 release altogether. With claims that the makers might avoid a collision with some of Hollywood's biggest franchises.
2: You're far stronger.
3: I'm Spider-Man.
0: Now, fresh reports have finally put those rumors to rest. Despite the speculation, King is reportedly very much on track for its 24th December 2026 theatrical release, with no plans to push the film to 2027. The release is now set to trigger one of the biggest festive box office battles in recent years. Just days before King arrives, Avengers Doomsday,
2: they died facing enemies and threats.
0: And Dune Part 3 are scheduled to hit theaters on 18th December.
2: Because it's meant to destroy you.
4: We plan to strike at the core of Imperial power.
5: You intend to kill Paul?
4: Regime change.
5: Idiot. You've just signed our death warrants.
4: I found someone.
6: Come on, no time to waste!
0: While Jumanji Open World is expected to release on 25th December.
7: Did I break the world?
8: No, maybe.
9: The only way to stop this is to get you guys back in the game.
10: Push!
11: What's that?
10: Mom!
12: Goodness. Spencer, honey!
13: Mom, I'm right here.
12: Excuse me?
13: Yeah. Huh. Sorry.
12: What is this miserable? Am I dreaming?
14: Donatus?
12: Yes, I am Donatus.
14: It's me, Janice.
12: Janice? You look terrible. So different. With muscles and penis and no hair.
15: Where's Aunt Nora?
12: Tyson?
15: Who's Tyson?
16: I'm Tyson. Except I'm a black grown-up.
0: Just a day after King, creating one of the busiest holiday release corridors in years. Among the three, Avengers Doomsday is expected to pose the biggest challenge. Especially after the phenomenal response to Spider-Man Brand New Day, which recently became the biggest Hollywood opener ever in India. Meanwhile, directed by Siddharth Anand, King marks Shah Rukh Khan's return to the big screen after a three-year gap following Donkey. The action thriller also marks Suhana Khan's theatrical debut alongside her father and boasts a star-studded ensemble including Deepika Padukone, Abhishek Bachchan, Anil Kapoor, and Arshad Varsi in pivotal roles. If everything stays on track, Christmas 2026 won't just be a holiday season. It could turn into one of the most explosive and fiercely fought box office showdowns Indian cinema has witnessed in years. Entertainment Bureau, India Today.
2: बस उनकी आंखों में कि ये उनकी आखिरी सांस है, मैं उसकी वजह.
1: Some artists leave behind songs. A few leave behind a legacy. And then, there are legends who refuse to disappear. More than 4 years after his untimely death, Sidhu Moosewala is all set to make an extraordinary return. Not through old recordings or tribute shows, but through groundbreaking hologram technology that promises to bring his iconic stage presence back to life. Here's everything we know about the emotional world tour that's set to reunite millions of fans with the voice they never stop listening to.
0: Some voices never fade. They simply find a new way to return. More than 4 years after his tragic death, Sidhu Moosewala is preparing for what could be the most emotional comeback in music history. Not in person, but through cutting-edge hologram technology. His legacy is now set to light up arenas once again, beginning this October. The late Punjabi icon's father, Balkaur Singh, has confirmed that Sidhu Moosewala's much-awaited hologram concert tour will officially begin in October, with the inaugural shows

The Canadian show is expected to launch the first phase of an international tour, with organizers confirming that 10 hologram performances are currently planned. Adding to the excitement, fans will also witness the release of a brand new Sidhu Moosewala song during the concert, while music videos for several unreleased tracks are also in the works. The announcement marks the first major update on the ambitious Signed to God World Tour, a first-of-its-kind tribute that aims to recreate Moosewala's larger-than-life stage presence using advanced 3D hologram technology. The tour is expected to travel across several countries, including Canada, the UK, the US, and India.

turning into a global celebration of the artist whose music broke barriers and connected millions across continents. For fans, this isn't just another concert announcement. It is an emotional reunion with an artist whose songs became anthems for an entire generation.

Sidhu Moosewala, who was tragically killed in May 2022, remains one of Punjabi music's most influential voices. With his songs continuing to break records and connect with fans worldwide.

And now, through technology, one of music's most unforgettable stars is set to take the stage once again, proving that while lives may end,

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1: 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The show follows Chandar, Sudha and Preeti as their lives intertwine through love, heartbreak and second chances.
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1: What truly separates the show from the crowd is its authenticity.
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1: There are no over the top romantic moments or cinematic fantasies. The conversations feel real. The silences speak louder than dialogues. And every character carries emotional baggage that today's generation instantly relates to.
8: What was the name of that place?
9: Cloud and View Homestay.
1: The chemistry between Vikrant and Vedika has emerged as one of the show's biggest talking points. But Musafir Cafe isn't winning hearts only because of romance. The biggest reason behind its success is relatability. Whether it's choosing between love and career, leaving behind secure life to chase an uncertain dream, or accepting that not every first love gets a forever ending. The series mirrors dilemmas many young Indians face today. Instagram is flooded with aesthetic edits, emotional montages and dialogue reels. Users are calling it comfort content. In fact, the show's influence has traveled beyond the screen. So much so that fans are now heading to Mussoorie just to visit the real Musafir Cafe that inspired the story. Hoping to soak in the same cozy charm and quiet magic that made them fall in love with the series. In the end, Musafir Cafe isn't just a series. It's a feeling. One that makes you smile, miss someone, and believe that the right stories always find you at the right time. With Pranjali Sethi, Entertainment Bureau, India Today.
10: 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This is me, Susan, signing off for today. Till next time, thanks for watching and goodbye.

Some voices never fade. They simply find a new way to return. More than 4 years after his tragic death, Sidhu Moosewala is preparing for what could be the most emotional comeback in music history. Not in person, but through cutting-edge hologram technology. His legacy is now set to light up arenas once again, beginning this October. The late Punjabi icon's father, Bal Kaur Singh, has confirmed that Sidhu Moosewala's much-awaited hologram concert tour will officially begin in October, with the inaugural shows scheduled for October 8th.

Canadian show is expected to launch the first phase of an international tour, with organizers confirming that 10 hologram performances are currently planned. Adding to the excitement, fans will also witness the release of a brand new Sidhu Moosewala song during the concert, while music videos for several unreleased tracks are also in the works. The announcement marks the first major update on the ambitious Signed to God World Tour, a first-of-its-kind tribute that aims to recreate Moosewala's larger-than-life stage presence using advanced 3D hologram technology. The tour is expected to travel across several countries, including Canada, the UK, the US, and India. ਕੁੱਟਦਾ ਜੁਸਤਾ ਨਹੀਂ ਰਹਿੰਦਾ ਪਹਿਲਾਂ ਮੂਲੇ ਤਨਿਆ।

0: are watching India Today.
1: Very good morning, viewers. Welcome back. You're watching India Today with me, Sriya Kundu, and we are tracking all of those top stories for you in this hour's bulletin. But before we get into the details, let's quickly first take a look at the headlines. Big statement by the Congress MP, Shashi Tharoor, who says issues taken up by the CJP did not resonate. In fact, the other way around, issues taken up by the Congress did not resonate as much with the particular Congress's Chhatro Ki Goonj as much as the CJP leading the students' movement did. Says Congress needs to have a finger on the pulse of the people.
2: Well, interestingly enough, the issues taken up by the CJP and the Janta Ranta protesters had been taken up by us earlier. We had a Chhatron Ki Goonj thing, where Rahul Gandhi was addressing students about the paper leaks, about the things.
3: And that didn't resonate, sorry to interrupt, but that didn't resonate as much as this did.
1: Protests over exam irregularities in Jharkhand enters the 15th day. First round of talks between protesting students and government held in Ranchi. Government assures students that they would be placed before Chief Minister Hemant Soren. Protesters reiterate proposed Vidhan Sabha Gherao on August 10th. Battle over E20, ethanol blended fuel push gets sharper. Rahul Gandhi calls E20 a very big issue, alleges government of stealing money from people and that E20 destroyed cars and lives. Petroleum Minister Hardeep Singh Puri, meanwhile, dismisses allegations as rumours. Delhi remains under yellow alert, with the IMD forecasting moderate to heavy rainfall across parts of national capital, waterlogged roads, massive traffic snarls, flooded neighbourhoods, disrupts normal life after heavy rains throughout on Friday. Tamil Nadu Chief Minister Vijay is all set to chair a high-level consultation with the state's members of parliament to discuss centre's proposed delimitation exercise and its impact on Tamil Nadu. DMK, AIADMK, meanwhile, say they will boycott the meeting. Home Minister Amit Shah set to visit Tamil Nadu today. Inspection drive. Karnataka's Food Safety and Drug Administration reveals serious problems with hygiene situation in several luxury hotels. Expired milk, rotten meat and fungus-covered vegetables found during the raids. Government initiates the legal action against these establishments now. On that note, we are beginning the bulletin with our focus on breaking news. This is in fact coming in from the state of Assam, where the flood death toll has now risen to 98. Over 1.68 lakh people have been affected across 15 districts. Golaghat is one of the worst hit right now. Around 54,000 people have been affected. Over 49,000 affected in Sivasagar. 27,000 in Jorhat. 481 villages still submerged across Assam. 133 relief camps operational across six districts. Now, around 45,000 displaced people sheltered in the relief camps is what we're given to understand. Flood has come up to damage over 14,382 hectares of crop area. Dhansiri River continues to flow above the danger mark as we speak. The floods have come up to completely damage roads, bridges, embankments, basically any and all kind of infrastructure that, in fact, was established in these regions across several areas for that matter. Over 41,000 domestic animals and poultry have been hit by the floods. It is heart-wrenching, the visuals that have been coming in from there since day one, of how these catastrophic floods have come out to affect people there. The death toll has now risen to 98, but more importantly, people who are still surviving through these floods are going through a nightmare, nothing less than a nightmare at this given point, from these very regions. Now, we have Anupam Mishra joining us on the broadcast with more details about what currently seems to be the situation. Anupam, a very good morning to you. The situation really remains to be critical and grave in Assam as we speak. Death toll rising even now. And the deluge is still as bad as it was.
4: The deluge is decreasing. The water levels at different areas are decreasing. But the death toll is increasing due to the dead bodies coming out from debris. Because, you know, the mostly affected areas were from Shiv Sagar. Shiv Sagar was the mainly affected district in this devastating flood. And after the rainwater recedes, people and rescue teams are trying to enter the areas which were inaccessible before, and they were getting dead bodies from those debris. So death toll is increasing. It has increased to close to 100 right now. But the catastrophe is devastating. Lakhs of people are affected. A lot of people are still in shelter, taking shelter in different safe houses, safe areas. Chief Minister is also visiting these areas. But this is an unexpected catastrophe which happened due to the someone is saying man-made disaster. Someone is saying rainwater from Nagaland. So it needs to be investigated, but this catastrophe is devastating. A lot of people have lost their lives. A lot of livelihood have lost. So this is a kind of devastation which has happened in basically in Shiv Sagar and surrounding area.
1: Right, Anupam. Thank you for bringing us those details and updates from Assam. Viewers, while, as Anupam just mentioned, the water levels have been coming down, but that doesn't mean the flood crisis is still not underway. People are still surviving through extremely difficult times. They've been displaced, they've lost their houses, they've lost their livelihoods, and some even their loved ones to these very floods. Now, this that we are bringing to you next is a rather bizarre story, a rather bizarre post that we in fact bring to you from cricketer Rishabh Pant. It's an unusual midnight plea. If you just go through what he has said, I will take you through some of the excerpts of what he has tried to communicate, tagging the Uttarakhand Chief Minister Pushkar Singh Dhami in the post. Pant has come out to say to Chief Minister Dhami, "Help me buy land in the hills." This is the very quote that we are bringing to you. It's in fact two subsequent posts that he's made, wherein he has said 3 years of search, still no plot. The cricketer wants to shift base from Delhi to Uttarakhand. Uttarakhand's land rules, in fact, makes his Pant's home dream, is what we are given to understand from this particular post. The star cricketer's emotional midnight request comes out to, in fact, also read that returning home is a nightmare. It's a land plea from Rishabh Pant, and Chief Minister Dhami has come out to even respond to it. Chief Minister Dhami has said, "You are Uttarakhand's pride," and Dhami promises every possible help to Rishabh Pant. He's come out to say, "You're the pride of Uttarakhand," and assures that the issue raised will be looked upon. Dhami officials have said, instructed to respond on the same. On that very note, we have Ankit Sharma joining us on the broadcast with more details. Ankit, while the post, at the very first look, if you take a first look at it, it seems to be extremely, extremely, heartening and a little unusual perhaps because of the language, one could say, that's been used. But it's a plea nonetheless that he's been looking for houses in Uttarakhand. He wants to shift his base and he's unable to do so because of the land rules there. But Pushkar Singh Dhami too, the Chief Minister's office there, has come out to respond in a jiffy, one may say, saying that they will be looking up at the issue given that he's the pride of Uttarakhand.
5: Absolutely, Shreya. It's an unusual demand that Rishabh Pant took to Twitter, and he tagged CM Pushkar Singh Dhami. Though whenever you need a land or you trying to buy a property, you generally go to property dealers or you approach several websites. But he took to Twitter during midnight, and it's also grabbed attention by many people on social media, and they are making several references. And now Pushkar Singh Dhami has also responded to Rishabh Pant's tweet, and he has said that we are looking into the matter and you are Uttarakhand's pride. And he has also asked the officials to connect with Rishabh Pant and solve his grievance as soon as possible. But we want to tell you that Rishabh Pant already owns a home in Roorkee, and he comes from the Haridwar district. He has a house over there, and people are saying that he can easily buy a house anywhere he wants in Uttarakhand, and why need to contact the government for that? Now it's up to Rishabh Pant and how he responds to his tweet which he made during midnight. But CM has already responded, and the authorities will look into this matter and then respond to
1: it. Very true, true, Ankit. It's a rather unusual message, there is no doubt about that. And the very at the very onset, very first look, whoever takes off this very post, it would strike as bizarre, especially the timing, the language, all of it. But at the end of the day, it's a plea nonetheless for help, to help him shift base from Delhi to Uttarakhand. Shifting focus now to Jharkhand, and what exactly are the updates we are learning about? It's the 15th day of the protest as we speak, and students and the government are to hold another round of talks, is what we are given to understand. Now, 8-member JPSC delegation is to meet government delegation. Key students, government delegation meeting is at 10 a.m. today. Now, meeting is to be held at the state guest house in Ranchi, is what we are learning right now about the entirety of how the meeting shall take place. The JPSC-JSSC Candidate Justice Forum will be holding talks with the government delegation today at 10 a.m. at the state guest house, Morabadi, Ranchi. This is the post that's coming from Devendra Mathur's group. Listen in to some of the responses that have come in ahead of the meeting.
6: DM ke dwara to suchna mila hai ki aaj 10 baje circuit house mein vaarta ke liye jayenge. Humne to kaha tha ki baki jo chhatra gaye the aur सरकार मान जाती तो और जाने की आवश्यकता नहीं था. सरकार देखिए जब जाने का कौन जा रहा है, नहीं जा रहा है, दो को जा रहा है, पांच को जा रहा है, दस को जा रहा है, ये बहुत महत्वपूर्ण बात नहीं है. दोनों का मांग सेम है, मांग पूरी होना चाहिए.
1: So on that note, we are cutting across to Ashutosh Mishra, who's been tracking all these developments from Ranchi itself for the past few days. Ashutosh, a very good morning to you. Just to understand and get the pulse of the students there, after the round one of talks, there's no conclusion or breakthrough that we see, which is why we are looking at a round two taking place today. The question is, has there been any of the trust that's been restored, even in the process of negotiation, not just negotiation, but talks with the government? Are they at all confident that they will be able to place their demands and get it fulfilled by the government?
7: Well, if that has not been any positive conclusion, that has not been inconclusive totally with regards to the meeting that happened yesterday. And we know, dialogue is the only way through in a democracy. I said that has happened yesterday. So since morning, I've been speaking to the students. They said at least there is one positive step, that there have been dialogue. And the government said since the delegation of minister, they heard us and our grievances will be put forth to the chief minister. And as and when there is a discussion within the government, they will further invite us for the dialogue. So it is, that was not end of the conversation between the delegation from both the side, government and the students, last night. However, even this morning, that's the one fact, and if I could just show you these images, what I see, even the administration has now come to offer help to the agitating student. There have been literally swamped these areas, so the administrative machinery, the municipal bodies are not only cleaning but also making sure there is not much inconvenience to these students. That's the one faction of the students who had a meeting with the delegation last night. And right behind me is the another faction of the students by Devendranath Mehto, led by Devendranath Mehto. This faction has also been invited by the government. And a few minutes from now, they will be leaving for the similar play venue for the meeting. So that will also... So government is engaging with these students since both factions have the similar demands. On that engagement, the students have won. Unless there is an assurance, written assurance that there is demand will be met, which is cancellation of the 14th JPSC exam results and transparency for the next examination. If that is not being done, clearly the agitation will continue. So from both the sides, these factions will continue their protest, and even till Monday, the deadline, if they are not heard, the Monday march to the assembly continues, the announcement they have made. So that is more likely not 100 and 1,000, but in lakhs of students all across Jharkhand and maybe even from other states who are supporting the cause, supporting the movement, will come to Ranchi, and from here they will be marching to the Vidhan Sabha.
1: Right. Ashutosh, just stay with us for a minute here. Let me just take our viewers through all the updates that's taken place over the last 24 hours. There is a lot that's happened, with the round one of talks having concluded yesterday on the 14th day of the protest. Today is the 15th day, and there is a round two of talks that's been planned for 10 a.m. Now, the first round of talks between the protesting students and the government representatives were held in Ranchi on Friday, and both sides agreed that the meeting, which lasted for nearly 1.5 hours, roughly 90 minutes, was held in a positive atmosphere. Students said that the ministers acknowledged that their demands were genuine and assured them that they would be placed before the Chief Minister Hemant Sorin. However, no breakthrough was achieved in this very meeting. The protesters have refused to call off their agitation as well, reiterating that the proposed Vidhan Sabha Gherao on August 10th will go ahead unless the government accepts all their demands. Now, the ministers, meanwhile, on their part, said they had carefully heard the students' concerns and remained committed to addressing them. Thousands of aspirants, in fact, have been protesting for more than 2 weeks over the alleged irregularities in the JPSC and the JSSC recruitment examinations. They are demanding a CBI probe, cancellation of the disputed examinations, and the strictest possible action against those found responsible.
8: जिस तरह से उलूल जुलूल बात किया जा रहा है आपके चैनल पे, मैं बता दूं कि बता दिया जा रहा है कि जो है सो सीएम साहब से बात नहीं होगी, उनके मंत्रियों से बात होगी। मैं सीएम साहब को कहना चाह रहा हूं कि आप 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
1: On that note, viewers, let's quickly cut across and go back to Ashutosh, who continues to be with us on the broadcast. Ashutosh, the demand that had been put forward by the students till yesterday also, that they wanted to meet Chief Minister himself and speak to him and directly place their concerns before him. In these round two of those talks that will take place today, have the ministers hinted anything of the kind where the Chief Minister might be addressing these students?
2: So this is the second group of the students. So very unlikely that it will be headed by the Chief Minister in the delegation. But at the same time, remember, they were not adamant. They were not rigid. They said, we want to be heard. And hence, since Hemant Soren, being the Chief Minister, head of the government, they wanted larger assurance. But at the same time, they did acknowledge that probably since it's a beginning of negotiation. See, these are the students. They want to go back home. They want to go back to their library, their colleges, and continue to prepare for their competitive exams. So clearly, they were not adamant on these issues. Largely, their issue is that the grievances, there have been recent paper leaks, there have been irregularities in the examinations, backdoor entries, all that can only be solved by a government vetted by the legal, such orders from the ordinance to some certain bill. So hence they want to be heard, and that's exactly the ice actually melt. They even softened down their stand that, okay, let's begin a conversation, let's go and meet the student. They were not even rigid about involving a journalist and the legal fraternity. From the legal fraternity, they said, okay, government wants to talk to the students, we are 10 students, we'll go. At the same time, the same happened with the another faction of the group. They said, okay, the 8th student, the government invited them. So both sides, no one wants escalation here. Such a small state, largely there are very less window and opportunity for the youth. And every day you are wasting, eventually, the age counts. And after certain age, there is restrictions on the government job. So government, smaller state, you have a smaller size of the government. Hardly in 3 to 4 years, you have civil services examination or the post vacant. So the competition is too much. The future is at the stake. Hence, these students do not want really to be here. So hence, they want the government to hear them. Address their grievances, cancellation of the examinations, CBI examinations, and the moment government decides, they all will go back home.
1: So that is their priority, and I think that what you are saying is very true for these protesters. They seem to be very determined that they're there for a cause, and it's not about politics, it's not about being rigid or being unreasonable. It's a genuine concern they have raised. They deserve every right to a fair system of education and recruitment as well. And that's what they are placing in terms of a demand in front of the government. Now, be it Chief Minister Hemant Soren, who directly chooses to, in fact, speak to them, or it's his delegation who agrees to the demands and gets the job done. Well, whoever it is, they want the job done. And that is what they are, in fact, sitting there quite adamantly. That is one rigid thing that they've held on to, that they will not move from that very protest site till that demand of theirs is in fact fulfilled. On that note, we are shifting our focus to more news coming in. Now, it's Kiran Rijiju, the Union Minister of Parliamentary Affairs, who's challenged Congress to back the Women's Reservation Bill. Rijiju, and he has done this in quite a interesting manner, because he has come out to hail Rahul Gandhi's message on women. Rijiju says it's a positive message from the Congress party. Visible change of heart in Rahul about women. India, at the end of the day, cannot succeed without women's expression. Women's energy in India is trapped. And Rahul in fact comes out to also say women must be allowed to express and imagine countries stunted without women's expression. Rijiju in fact goes ahead to hope that the Congress in turn supports the Women's Reservation Bill. Rijiju says, hope the Congress will be supporting the bill unconditionally now. So it's an interesting turn of events we see, but again, politics is all about that. Now, when we speak about this particular video message of Rahul Gandhi, we'll take you through that. But before that, let me quickly bring in Moshumi Singh to the conversation here as she joins us on the broadcast. Moshumi, very good morning to you. There's a very interesting turn of events we see from that video message of Rahul Gandhi, where he spoke about women empowerment and how the Congress supports it. I think amid a

0: lot of disruptions within the parliament and also outside, with the Congress protesting continuously against the government. This perhaps is quite a message from the government as well to the Congress that, okay, if you are for women's empowerment, come in and support the bill in the House.
1: A very good morning to you and all our viewers on India Today. This is very interesting. You had 5 days of parliament, and that results in a complete washout. 3 conversations between Rahul Gandhi and Kiran Rijiju, 2 in person and 1 over the phone. And now Mr. Rijiju is actually responding to a random video message of Mr. Rahul Gandhi as far as women is concerned. Now, we know that the contentious Women Reservation Amendment Bill, along with the Delimitation Bill, hasn't seen the light of the day in this monsoon session. It's been completely disrupted. There hasn't been any work that has been transacted. And that's one reason that it's very interesting. The lines, if you read, Kiran Rijiju saying the last word is unconditionally, So there are certain reservations that the opposition has. And in the current form, as we see it, Rahul Gandhi has said that he will not support the delimitation bill, which is actually has been inter-clubbed together. So perhaps Rijiju trying to break the ice over social media with that post. And he also says that Rahul Gandhi has changed his. It's good to see positive change. He's changed his opinion now and feels that women should be empowered. So I think it's more of a political war of words trickling out from the parliament to the social media.
0: Very true, Moshumi. And whether it's, thank you for putting that into context, whether it's breaking the ice or cracking the ice at this given point, whatever interpretation one may make of Rijiju's words about what he has made out from the message by Rahul Gandhi, is definitely an interesting approach that the government seems to have taken, the union minister has taken, to bring Congress on board for both of those contentious bills, which haven't in fact seen the light of day in the House as of now. Let's listen in to what Rahul Gandhi has said, in fact.
2: And to me today, I got a question about women, which I answered. But then, since then, I've been thinking about it more deeply. And I was thinking to myself that the energy of India's women is trapped, is not allowed to express itself, is not allowed to imagine. And to me, no country can be successful if the women in that country are not expressing themselves. Right? And I think a lot of my politics and a lot of what politics should be in this country is in making people understand. And not from a, top-down perspective, but making people understand that our country is stunted, is incomplete without the expression of our women. And that's not just, them doing well in business or them doing well in the political system. No, that's literally them being able to express themselves in their houses. That's them being able to walk the streets comfortably. That's them putting a point of view that maybe others don't agree with. That's them questioning their parents, their husbands, their brothers, sisters. From this patriarchy.
0: On that note, viewers, we're quickly shifting our focus to the state of Tamil Nadu now. But the attention is still on the delimitation bill. Now, the delimitation debate, if we take a look in Tamil Nadu, continues to take place. And it's Chief Minister C. Joseph Vijay, who's set to chair a high-level consultation with the state's members of parliament to discuss the centre's proposed delimitation exercise and its possible impact on Tamil Nadu. Now, the meeting is expected to focus on evolving a common position on the issue. But both the DMK and the AIADMK have announced that they will boycott Vijay's meeting. The DMK has said TVK should not engage in diversion politics while maintaining that its stand on delimitation still continues to remain unchanged. Now, after Udayanidhi Stalin firmly opposed the bill, DMK has softened its stance, saying that fair delimitation should be carried out in a way that does not affect the welfare of Tamil Nadu and the representation of the state for that matter. Amid this, its Home Minister Amit Shah, who is set to visit Tamil Nadu today, where he is scheduled to visit the Sri Ramanasramam and the Arulumigu Arunachaleshwar temple in Thiruvannamalai. This is the itinerary for the day for the Home Minister, who will be visiting the very state, and quite a politically charged day for the state at large.
3: See, earlier we had opposed the delimitation because we had a fear that they're going to bring it based on the population. And then the BJP government, they said that, no, we are not going to do that. And they said that some other formula is going to be used. So this is a decision which our party high command will take. And we, as members of parliament from DNK, we will listen to what the high command says and we will proceed with that.
4: We want the entire opposition parties and even members belonging to NDA, if some of them have any iota of democratic concern left in them, every such political party should come together to oppose the delimitation project that the BJP, NDA and RSS are planning.
5: जिस प्रकार से परिसीमन बिल पर सरकार ने पिछली बार संसद में बोलते हुए भी गृह मंत्री आदरणीय अमित शाह जी ने कहा था कि हम महिलाओं के सशक्तिकरण का जो बिल लाए हैं उसको लागू करना चाहते हैं, न्याय देना चाहते 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प्रश्नों का जवाब देते नहीं पड़े.
0: Keep continuing to track all of those developments that come in from Tamil Nadu as the day proceeds. But for now, viewers, we're wrapping up the bulletin right here. Stay tuned and thank you for watching.
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7: Some of the biggest stories of the times were covered by India Today magazine in the 1980s. For example, what was happening in Punjab, the counter-terror operations, the siege of the Golden Temple, or the training of the Liberation Tigers, that story, or Operation Meghdoot, 1984. I wish I was in India Today at that time covering those stories. Some of the biggest developments that had a huge impact on India and the way India Today magazine covered it. It was amazing. And in fact, 7th of August, PVR INOX, Eyewitness to a Nation. I'll be there watching it. Come join me.

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2: Very good morning, viewers. Welcome back. You're watching India Today with me, Sriya Kundu. And we will be taking you through all the latest updates. Of course, this hour, the focus will also be on that meeting that is shortly to take place in Jharkhand between the government and the student protesters. But beyond that as well, all the top stories will be brought to you here. Let's quickly first take a look at the headlines. Kiran Rijiju challenges Congress to support the women's reservation bill unconditionally. This after Rahul Gandhi's call for freedom of expression of women in a video put out by the party. Big statement by Congress MP Shashi Tharoor says Congress Chhatro ki goonj doesn't resonate with the youth as much as the CJP's leadership of the students movement, says Congress. Needs to have a finger on the pulse of the people.
3: Interestingly enough, the issues taken up by the CJP and the Janta Ranta protesters had been taken up by us earlier. We had a Chhatron Ki Goonj thing, where Rahul Gandhi was addressing students about the paper leaks, about the things.
4: And that didn't resonate, sorry to interrupt, but that didn't resonate as much as this did.
2: Protests over exam irregularities in Jharkhand enters its 15th day. Second round of talks to begin soon. Protesters reiterate proposed Vidhan Sabha Gherao on August 10th. Battle over E20 ethanol blended fuel push gets sharper with Rahul Gandhi calling E20 a very big issue, alleges government of stealing money from people and that E20 destroyed cars and lives. Petroleum Minister Hardeep Singh Puri dismisses allegations as rumours. Tamil Nadu Chief Minister Vijay is set to chair a high-level consultation with the state's MPs to discuss centre's proposed delimitation exercise and its impact on Tamil Nadu. DMK, AIADMK says they will boycott the meet. Home Minister Amit Shah is set to visit Tamil Nadu today. Inspection drive, Karnataka's Food Safety and Drug Administration reveals serious problems with hygiene situation in several luxury hotels. Expired milk, rotten meat, fungus-covered vegetables. Government initiates legal action against these establishments.

0: As we speak, viewers, it's 10:01 by the clock, and shortly what we are expecting is the round two of the students and government delegation talks. Now, 8-member JPSC delegation is to meet. Government delegation is what we learn. And key students and government delegation will begin shortly now, and the meeting is to be held at the state guest house in Ranchi. And it's round two of the talks taking place one day after the other. Round one took place yesterday itself. While there wasn't any breakthrough or conclusion of that meeting from round one, but there was an air of positivity for sure that one could see from that very meeting. The students did continue to say that they will not be moving away from the protest side, or they will not be giving up their agitation, and in fact will even continue with their call for August 10th. The assembly ghirao that we in fact are looking at this given point of time. But at the same time, there is this entire matter that's going around, that the demands at the end of the government, the demands have been called genuine. So yes, there is an issue that's at hand and that's been acknowledged by the Jharkhand government. Now, whether it is Chief Minister Hemant Soren who comes out to at all speak with the students or address the students, be it in person, be it by a video message, whatever it is, that is something that will be seen, because at the end of the day, the students had come out to in fact demand that the Chief Minister meet with them. But the students in the Jharkhand protest, the entirety of the USP of this very protest is the fact that they continue to stick to their demands, but the rest of the entire matter is being looked at and conducted and executed in a rather civil way. Because their point is simple. They have a simple demand, a demand for a fair education system, a demand for a fair recruitment system. Because Jharkhand, one needs to understand the state of Jharkhand to understand these protests as well. It's not that big of a state. It has limited government official jobs in itself because of the size of the state. And despite that, year after year, these recruitment examinations have seen nothing but delays and irregularities. Have probes not taken place in the past? Have arrests not been made? They've all been done. But the students have to say that we have given up hope. Because, simply because, those same people who've been arrested previously have gotten scot-free after just a few years. And then they come back to join and engage in the same activities that they had been doing for which they were sent to prison in the first place. So then the cycle of irregularities have only continued through the years in the last decade. So where do the students go? So at last, they've come out with this agitation on the streets. There is a certain student leader there as well, Devendranath Mahato, who has taken up hunger strike alongside some other students, one of whom in fact had to be hospitalized yesterday because of his deteriorating health. And it's not a matter, of course, this protest too sees its creative expressions, with Gen Z using their own language to come out uniquely and demand what needs to be demanded from the Jharkhand government. But at the end of the day, one needs to really ask themselves, why is it that the youth of this country are having to come down to the streets at the end to make their voices heard? Has it been too long of too many systems having failed them time and again, which has forced them to in fact come down to the very streets? Satyajit Kumar joining me on the broadcast with more details. Satyajit, what are you learning at this given point? Has the meeting started, or when do you think it will start? Any information on that? Satyajit, can you hear us?
1: Yes. Hello?
0: Yes, we can hear you. Please continue.
1: Is my voice audible? Can you hear me?
0: Yes, yes. We can absolutely hear you. Continue your thought, please.
1: Meeting was scheduled tentatively for 10 a.m. Hopefully, it will start by 10:30. Mm. And this is the other group. Two groups are protesting in the same stadium, Jaipal Singh Stadium in Ranchi. But the protests are happening at two centers. One is headed by Devendra Mahato, who is JLKM leader and had contested elections also, assembly polls, in 2024 on JLKM ticket. So they are protesting on a different tent, and core student groups are protesting in other tent. So the government had a dialogue with the core student groups yesterday. 10 members there to discuss their demands. And now it's the turn of Abhyarthi Nyaya Manch, headed by Devendra Mato, who is on indefinite fast. This is the seventh day, perhaps, in fasting. This group is going to have a dialogue with government, and the demands are common. They want the cancellation of 14th JPSC prelims exams, complete reforms in JPSC and JSSC, CBI Pro.
0: Right, Satyajit. So, viewers, from what we are given to understand at this point, yes, it's 10 a.m. already, but the meeting has not yet started. Tentatively, it was supposed to start at 10. It will, in fact, commence in a short while, as we are learning from our colleague there. Perhaps by 10:30 is what we're looking at. But remember, as he's also mentioned, one thing is very crucial to be understood here. There are two groups that are protesting at the same protest site. There are two tents that are there where the protests are taking place. So this is the second group that will have their first round of talks with the government. Now, just to take, give you a quick recap of what all has happened so far since the day 14th to the day 15th of this protest as we speak. The first round of talks between one of the protesting students group and the government representatives were held in Ranchi on Friday. Now, both sides agree that the meeting, which lasted for nearly 90 minutes, was held in a positive atmosphere, which is what we were also telling you about. The students said the ministers acknowledged that their demands were genuine and assured them that they would be placed before Chief Minister Hemant Sorin. However, no breakthrough was achieved in this very meeting. Protesters have refused to call off their agitation right now, reiterating that the proposed Vidhan Sabha Gherao on August 10, that is, will go ahead unless the government accepts all their demands. Now, the minister on their part have said they had carefully heard the students' concerns and remained committed to addressing each one of them. Now, thousands of aspirants, meanwhile, have been protesting for more than 2 weeks over the alleged irregularities in the JPSC and JSSC recruitment examinations. They're demanding a CBI probe, cancellation of the disputed examinations, and the strictest of possible action against those found responsible.
2: टीम के द्वारा तो सूचना मिला है कि आज 10 बजे सर्किट हाउस में वार्ता के लिए जाएंगे. हमने तो कहा था कि बाकी जो छात्र गए थे और सरकार मान जाती तो और जाने की आवश्यकता नहीं था. सरकार देखिए जाने का कौन जा रहा है, नहीं जा रहा है, दो को जा रहा है, पांच को जा रहा है, दस को जा रहा है, ये बहुत महत्वपूर्ण बात नहीं है. दोनों का मांग सेम है, मांग पूरी होना चाहिए.
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0: On that note, Ashutosh Mishra joining us on the broadcast with more details from Ranchi at this given point. Ashutosh, 10 a.m. is when the meeting was tentatively to start, but we still don't see it's commenced. So do take us through those updates as to what time are we roughly expecting the meeting to begin. And who all from the government side will be coming in to meet these students? Will it be the same delegation that met with the first group of students yesterday?
6: Yes, the delegation of the minister will remain the same because ultimately the minutes of the meeting that will be logged here in the meeting will also be forwarded to the chief minister. Whatever message comes out from the students, they'll be taking it to the chief minister. Indeed, the time 10 that we were told that the meeting to commence, but even last night when the earlier meeting was to be commenced at 7, it somehow started at nearly at around 8 o'clock. So 100 minutes of that meeting yesterday, this may not be a very marathon meeting because that's a different faction of the students. And again, the students are divided by political line, divided by stage, but united by the cause. And the cause that remains is the irregularity in the JSPC examination. So right behind me is exactly the state guest house. We see the prepared, all the preparations has been done. We see the security protocol operators. Some officials have also reached. So probably it is taking some logistical challenges. And as and when that's met, so talks will happen. And the government want to engage all the protesting students. So even if there are two factions, which were ultimately after 4 to 5 days, they divided. So they will engage everyone because the largely cause and demand remain the same. The grievances remain the same. And since they are exercising fundamental rights of the protest, democratic way, very peacefully, all the government seems to be under pressure. And remember, even the government, the leadership, in fact, including Chief Minister Hemant Soren himself, that they are supporting the cause. And had that not been the case, probably the probe had not been even ordered. And we don't see the 19 people arrested. Since that has happened, in principle, the government is also agree on that term. But there are certain technicalities with regards to meeting those demands or immediately announcing the cancellation of the 14th JPSC results, because that can further challenge to the higher courts by those students who have already cleared it out. So for those technicalities, the government required certain reports, certain documented, well-documented legal papers vetted by law. So those all exercises are being done, and that's what the government is convincing to these students. So however, this is going to be the first round of meeting with the second faction, and ultimately another 24 hours we are expecting a second round of meeting with both sides where the message of the chief minister will be conveyed to the student. But remember, 48 hours left from now, 10th of August, that is on Monday, the students have announced. If there is no acute assurance with regards to the demands they have put forth before the government, they will march to the assembly. So for now, the protest continues, the deadlock continues, the announcement to march Vidhan Sabha also continues. What has gone better little slightly, there is now engagement with the government, and there is now, the talks have been initiated between both the sides. Shreya.
0: Right, Ashutosh. Thank you for bringing us all of those details with regards to what's happening in Jharkhand. And of course, we will keep a track of how that meeting does progress once it does begin. But for now, we're shifting our focus to another story. And this is with regards to another crucial meeting that will take place, not in Jharkhand, but in Tamil Nadu. Well, this is a meeting that's been convened and called for by the chief minister himself. Well, it's the delimitation debate that continues in Tamil Nadu. And Chief Minister Vijay is set to chair this high-level consultation with the state's members of the parliament to discuss the centre's proposed delimitation exercise and what they think its possible impact could be on Tamil Nadu. Now, the meeting is expected to focus on evolving a common position on the issue. But both DMK and AIADMK have announced that they will boycott Vijay's meeting. Well, the DMK has said TVK should not engage in diversion politics while maintaining that its stand on delimitation remains unchanged. After Udayanidhi Stalin firmly opposed the bill, DMK has softened its stance, saying that fair delimitation should be carried out in a way that does not affect the welfare of Tamil Nadu and the representation of the state. Amid all of this, it's Home Minister Amit Shah, who's also set to visit Tamil Nadu today, where he's scheduled to visit the Sri Ramanasramam and the Arulmigu Arunachaleshwar temple in Thiruvannamalai.
7: See, earlier we had opposed the delimitation because we had a fear that they're going to bring it based on the population. And then the BJP government, they said that no, we are not going to do that. And they said that some other formula is going to be used. So this is a decision which our party high command will take. And we, as members of parliament from DNK, we will listen to what the high command says and we will proceed with that.
8: We want the entire opposition parties and even members belonging to NDA, if some of them have any iota of democratic concern left in them,

0: 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जवाब देते नहीं पड़े।
1: Breaking news that's now coming in. This is from Pakistan is what we are learning. Petrol pain sparks a massive Pakistan public anger. From Karachi to Lahore, fuel fury erupts in Pakistan and all across, that is, with Pakistanis taking to the streets over fuel tax. Now, Pakistani citizens pay nearly rupees 100 as tax per litre, and Pak's sky-high fuel tax is what we're looking at as per the IMF mandate. Now, debt fueled Pakistan economy, taxed out, and the staggering impact of the IMF bailout is what we are, in fact, flagging here and learning of. West Asia war has led to Pakistani getting the very pinch. Now, on that note, we have Mir Farid joining us on the broadcast with more details on this. Mir, a very good morning to you. Let us understand one thing here. Pakistan already had a flailing economy given the high debt. Then came in the West Asia war, which only added to those fuel costs because of the fuel crisis from the Strait of Hormuz. And there was a situation slowly brewing in the country where people were really frustrated. We had seen those queues that were lined up at the petrol stations there because of people coming out to fill in their tanks from the high price, to save themselves from the high prices. And now it's a full-fledged protest that we see in Pakistan. People have come out to the streets clearly in frustration.
2: Well, Shreya, it's the cost of living that the people are unable to manage now. So that's bringing them on the streets. It's as simple as that. It's about daily essentials. It's about petrol, diesel. Where the government has been piling up taxes. There have been steep hikes, and then you have levies which are permanent now. Means that even if the international oil prices stabilize or come down, or you have a situation where the West Asia crisis has quietened down, and in spite of that, in spite of things stabilizing, the government is not bringing down the fuel prices. And it's not just that. You have electricity prices and the tariffs that are skyrocketing. You have essential supplies like daily needs, staples like rice, flour, etc., which prices again are shooting up. And that's what has brought the common man on the streets. And obviously, the politicians, the opposition is picking up on that. And there are protests, violent protests in Pakistan at various places where people are on the streets.
1: Right.
2: Authorities are just. And what the government right now is saying that in their defense that they need structural reforms. They want to ensure there are international bailout packages that continue, foreign exchange reserves stable. And but that is what is not cutting any ice with the common man. That they do not understand the macroeconomics. The only thing that matters for them is that things are not right now, and the essentials are not reaching.
1: Perhaps Pakistan should, the government should take a look at what the situation is within the country rather than involving itself other places in other issues, as we say. Mir, thank you for putting into context what's happening in Pakistan at this given point of time. On that note, viewers, we are wrapping up the bulletin right here. Do stay tuned to India Today as we keep bringing you all the latest updates. Thank you for watching.
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4: If I could go back in time and cover one event in India's history, what event will that be? It would be the insurgency in Punjab. It would be Operation Blue Star. It would be the entire saga of Bhindranwale. And if I can go a step further, on my way...

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0: Can the world's two biggest rivals make peace while sanctioning each other at the same time? And as Washington and Beijing prepare for a historic summit, is another alliance quietly taking shape with consequences much closer to India? Tonight, two stories that could reshape global geopolitics. Donald Trump and Xi Jinping prepare for what may be the most important meeting of the year, even as tensions over trade, AI, and Taiwan continue to rise. Meanwhile, Pakistan, Saudi Arabia, and Turkey move closer to a defense partnership that could shift South Asia's strategic balance altogether. One story is about managing rivalry. The other is about building new power. Hello and welcome. You're watching Statecraft with me, Geeta Mohan. All that and more, but first up, the headlines. Pakistan, Turkey and Saudi Arabia signed a trilateral defense agreement in Jeddah. The pact sealed the defense cooperation among these three Sunni countries. It comes amid tensions in West Asia and after Saudi tankers were attacked by Houthis in the Red Sea. Indian Ministry of External Affairs said ahead of President Xi Jinping's visit, India and China held frank discussions under the Working Mechanism for Consultation and Coordination Framework. MES said India and China exchanged views on boundary delimitation, border management, mechanism building and trans-border cooperation. A 14-year-old opened fire in a deadliest school shooting at a secondary school in Bangkok, killing at least three students and three teachers while wounding others. The suspect, who killed his grandparents before opening fire at the students, later killed himself and died. Taiwan's Air Force conducted an emergency fighter jet scramble drill as part of the annual Han Kuang military exercises, testing the military's readiness to respond to potential threats. The exercise featured ground crews rapidly loading air-to-air missiles onto Mirage 2000 fighter jets before the aircraft would be prepared for deployment. President Trump is hell-bent on making birthright citizenship into a law. After the U.S. Supreme Court foiled Trump administration's first attempt at limiting the birthright citizenship, the president signed two executive orders to counter immigration. The first signed order limits the number of people eligible for U.S. citizenship after being born in the United States, and the second is to stop people from coming to the U.S. to give birth. The first order aims at restricting automatic citizenship to specific categories of people, including children born to adults with connections to foreign embassies or organizations, as well as anyone considered an alien enemy of the United States. It also restricts birthright citizenship to anyone whose parents engaged in fraudulent activity to obtain citizenship.
1: We had a very unfortunate decision in the Supreme Court concerning birthright. It was close, but a very, very unfortunate decision. So we're making adjustments because it's very unfair. This was done for a different reason. This was done right after the Civil War. This was for the babies of slaves. And what's happening now, people are building businesses around it. From wealthy people are building businesses around birthright citizenship. That's not the way it's supposed to work. It's a disgrace. They're buying their way in.
0: The second signed order aims to curb what the Trump administration calls birth tourism. It will restrict visitors coming to the U.S. with the purpose to give birth. No U.S. law outright bars birth tourism, but a federal regulation implemented in the year 2020 during Trump's first term prohibits using temporary tourist and business visas for the primary purpose of obtaining U.S. citizenship for a newborn. People who engage in birth tourism schemes could be prosecuted for fraud or other related crimes.
2: The second action that he's taking, which is especially historic, is for the first time ever in American history to ban birth tourism. So I want you to really let that sink in. This has been something that people have talked about not only for years, but for decades. The idea that people come here pretending to be a tourist, pretending to be a visitor, saying they want to go to Disneyland, they want to go visit a monument or go to a national park. But the real reason they're here is to have a child, to make that child an automatic citizen, leave our country, and then have a U.S. citizen child. It gives them access under this broken system to welfare benefits, ultimately to the voting booth, and all the other rights and privileges that belong solely to Americans.
0: Birthright citizenship has become a key rallying point during Trump's presidential campaign, advocating it as a key issue to fight immigration. Trump administration believes that American citizenship should be reserved for those who value it rather than just to be born on American soil. It is opposed to 14th Amendment to the U.S. Constitution, which guarantees birthright citizenship. Adopted in 1868, it states that all persons born or naturalized in the U.S. and subject to the jurisdiction thereof are citizens of the United States of America and of the state wherein they reside. India has slammed Pakistan's efforts to oppose the scrapping of special status of Jammu and Kashmir 7 years ago. India revoked the special status of Jammu and Kashmir granted under Article 370 of the Constitution on August 5th, 2019. Since then, Pakistan marks the day as Yom-e-Istehsa or Day of Exploitation on August 5th of every year. New Delhi has issued a statement and said India categorically rejects the political absurdity and futile attempts by Pakistan to observe the so-called Yom-e-Istehsal to spread malicious propaganda. Indian Foreign Ministry spokesperson Randhir Jaiswal further added, and I quote, "The constitutional changes made on August 5th, 2019 are entirely an internal matter of India. These decisions have brought unprecedented socio-economic development, good governance and democratic empowerment to the people of the region. Pakistan has no locus standi to comment on matters that are strictly internal to India." Meanwhile, a former minister in Pakistan-occupied Kashmir, who is on police bail in the UK over allegations of child rape and human trafficking linked to a Manchester-based grooming gang in the 1990s, has been elected to the Assembly of the illegally captured territory. Rishkar Ahmed was earlier linked to a Pakistani grooming gang that operated in the UK in the 90s. Amid illegal crackdown on peaceful protesters in POJK, the Shehbaz Sharif government has tightened its control over foreign media by introducing new rules that require foreign journalists to obtain prior government approval before reporting from most parts of the country. Al Jazeera and several digital news outlets were recently banned by Pakistan over their coverage of the crackdown by authorities in POJK, which the government labeled yellow journalism and anti-state propaganda. Under the Foreign Media Facilitation Guidelines 2026, foreign journalists can freely operate only in Islamabad, Lahore and Karachi. Any reporting assignment elsewhere, including producing news reports, documentaries, videos or social media content, will require prior clearance from the government. The Committee to Protect Journalists have expressed their concern over dismissal of veteran journalist Munize Jahangir. Her current affairs show on Aaj TV was taken off the air after she interviewed an opposition leader and discussed the conviction of a Baloch rights activist. Earlier, I spoke with UK-based diaspora activist and Pakistan Patriotic Front Chairman Tariq Chaudhry about the situation in Pakistan-occupied Kashmir and growing concerns over media restrictions and democratic freedoms. You can watch the full interview on India Today Global's YouTube channel. But for now, here's an excerpt. Or I'm being joined by somebody who originally was from Mirpur, today lives in London, Tariq Chaudhry, very recently has been declared a terrorist, is on the terrorist list of the Pakistani establishment, and is the chairman and president of Pakistan Patriotic Front. Tariq Saab, thank you so much for joining us. Let's begin with the situation on the ground. What's your reading on the elections, how they're being conducted, the movement, and what are the forces and the reasons behind the movement that has gained so much traction today?
3: First of all, I must say that there's no election taking place in Azad Kashmir. It's not an election, it's a selection. Everyone knows there has been a high number of ballot rigging. So this is not exactly an election, it's a selection. They've already decided who's going to win and who's going to lose. So the original people of Azad Kashmir knows that this is not a genuine election. It's rigged. So we don't consider this as an election. The government of Pakistan and army chief has decided who is going to be controlling Azad Kashmir. So there is no election. It's a selection.
0: Where do you see this headed? There was a time that people would have said that this is a part of POK that would, where the people do side with or align themselves with Pakistan. Today, would you in all honesty say that Kashmiris there actually could side with Pakistan at all?
3: You know, we have no issue with Pakistan at all. The only issue we have is the PDM government and also the field marshal, right? Unconstitutionally elected army chief. People of Azad Kashmir loves Pakistan. There's no doubt about it. But at the moment, what is happening, how the genocide is taking place in Azad Kashmir, people are very, very reluctant to associate themselves with Pakistan. Now they want to go for an independent. They don't want to be with Pakistan after over 150 people have been killed by these armed forces. And people of Azad Kashmir loved Pakistan and they loved the army. They used to love the army. You understand? Now what happened to them recently, their policy has changed. Now they don't want to be associated with Pakistan. They want to be independent.
0: That's a very important point you're making, Tariq Saab, because this is a major shift. Are we looking at a shift in the politics and internal workings of Pakistan itself? Are there fissures that you're witnessing?
3: Madam, what we have witnessed in last 3-4 months, we never expected that. You understand? We never thought that Pakistan will commit a genocide on the people of Azad Kashmir. They've done it in Balochistan, they've done it in Pakhtunkhwa, now they've done it in Azad Kashmir. And people, they can't believe that Pakistan, whom they love from the bottom of their heart, are being victimized and a victim of genocide. So people of Azad Kashmir have lost all the faith in Pakistan army and the government of Pakistan. They just want to be independent.
0: Tariq Saab, I just wanted to know, what is your reading on Field Marshal Asim Munir? We are looking at a day where Saudi Arabia, Turkey, Pakistan are coming together in a defense pact. And on such a day, we're also looking at the elections in POK and the kind of management or mismanagement by the establishment. In such a scenario, do you think Pakistan is Pakistan's image and its position when it comes to the Islamic world is increasing, or it's rather becoming a grimmer situation where Field Marshal Asim Munir in days would have to answer for the things he's done within?
3: Madam, first of all, we the Pakistanis don't recognize him as the genuine army chief. You know, he's unconstitutionally elected army chief. He retired on the 26th of November. On the 29th, he was appointed. And at the moment, this army has lost their credibility, right? They are now known as a dollar army. Anyone who pays them, they can have their services. Pakistani people have no faith in the army. For last 78 years, they are controlling Pakistan. You understand? They've got more than 62 factories under 4G foundations. And they're the biggest real estate owner in Pakistan. People have no faith in the army now. Pakistan will never progress until these people go back to their domain. They go back to their barracks.
0: U.S. President Trump and Chinese President Xi Jinping are about to make the biggest deal of the decade, unless they destroy it first. President Trump and Xi Jinping are about to sit across the same table. Sounds like good news. Not so fast. Just weeks before what could become the biggest diplomatic meeting of the year, Washington and Beijing have gone right back to their favorite hobby, slapping sanctions on each other like two neighbors arguing over a fence. The U.S. hit Chinese companies, AI firms, universities and shipping operators. China fired back with sanctions on American firms, tighter drone export controls and fresh restrictions of its own. Yet neither side walked away. In fact, Xi Jinping is still expected to make his first formal state visit to America in more than a decade. So what's going on here? Is this summit about peace, pressure or just very expensive political theater? And with AI, Taiwan, trade and rare earths all on the table, what should we really expect? Xi Jinping wants his first formal state visit to America in over a decade to project one message. China deals with America as an equal, not as a country taking orders. Donald Trump wants something different. He wants proof that his pressure campaign forced Beijing back to the negotiating table. Same meeting, very different victory speeches. That's why this summit matters more than any in years. But here's the confusing part. If both countries keep throwing sanctions at each other, why even meet? Because these sanctions are not necessarily deal breakers. They're bargaining chips. Think of it like a poker game. Nobody reveals the best cards before the betting starts. Washington raises the pressure, Beijing raises it back. Then both leaders meet and see what they can trade away without touching their biggest priorities. In fact, Beijing itself described its latest response as restrained. That's not the language of a country trying to cancel a summit. That's the language of someone saying, we're angry, but we're still coming. So what exactly lands on the table? Trade comes first because that's where both leaders can announce quick wins. Expect discussions on bigger Chinese purchases of American soybeans, beef, corn, aircraft, energy, and medical technology. There could even be a mechanism to monitor whether both sides actually keep their promises. Trump gets headlines about billions of dollars in deals. Xi gets stability on tariffs. Simple, but don't expect a grand trade agreement. Neither side trusts the other enough for that. Then comes the real battlefield. Technology. Artificial intelligence isn't just another topic anymore. It's becoming the center of US-China rivalry. Washington wants tighter controls on advanced chips, AI technology, intellectual property, and the military use of artificial intelligence. Beijing wants those semiconductor restrictions relaxed because it sees them as an attempt to contain China's rise. Can they solve that in one meeting? No. At best, they may agree to keep talking through working groups or technical dialogues. That's communication, not cooperation. Then comes the hardest conversation of all, Taiwan. For Xi Jinping, Taiwan remains the red line. China wants America to reduce military and political support for Taipei. Trump, however, is unlikely to make that promise. Instead, expect carefully crafted diplomatic language where both sides claim success without actually changing their positions. Nobody wins, nobody backs down. Everyone smiles for the cameras. Global security also enters the conversation. Trump is expected to seek Chinese help on Iran, especially over the Strait of Hormuz and the nuclear issue. China also wants stability because energy disruptions hurt its own economy. But Beijing won't simply follow Washington's script. Any cooperation here will almost certainly come with demands elsewhere, whether on tariffs, technology, or sanctions. Even fentanyl may become one of the few areas where practical cooperation actually happens because it's politically useful for both countries. But could these fresh sanctions blow up the summit before it even starts? Right now, the answer looks like no. Both governments appear to see leader-level meetings differently now. They're no longer rewards for good behavior. They're crisis management tools. That means even rising tensions make the meeting more necessary, not less. Of course, there are limits. If Washington expands restrictions against major Chinese AI companies or crosses what Beijing sees as another red line, China has stronger options waiting in reserve. Rare earths remain Beijing's biggest economic weapon, and even American officials admit those supplies aren't flowing as freely as they want. So yes, the summit could become narrower if tensions rise further, but cancellation? That's unlikely. So what happens after September 24th? If the summit succeeds, expect managed competition instead of open confrontation. Tariff truces may continue, trade deals may expand, military communication may improve, AI dialogue may begin. If it fails, the opposite happens. Tariffs return, technology restrictions expand, rare earths tensions escalate, trust disappears even faster. In short, don't expect a miracle. Expect a pause. Because Trump and Xi aren't trying to become friends. They're simply trying to stop the world's biggest rivalry from becoming the world's biggest crisis. Israel's newly appointed Mossad director, Roman Goffman, has reportedly removed two senior intelligence officials. Both played central roles in drafting a plan to topple Iran's Islamic Republic. According to Israel's Channel 12, the officials were closely associated with the strategy that envisioned triggering an internal uprising in Iran with support from Kurdish groups and other minorities, ultimately paving the way for regime change in Tehran. The shakeup at Mossad coincided with a fresh announcement from Tehran claiming another crackdown on alleged Israeli intelligence networks. Iran's Ministry of Intelligence said it had arrested 21 people accused of collecting information on sensitive military and air defense sites for Mossad in Kerman province. The report also claimed the plan envisioned former Iranian President Mahmoud Ahmadinejad eventually taking charge of the country after the collapse of the current leadership. The allegation follows a report published last month by New York Times, which said Israel had pursued a years-long effort to recruit Ahmadinejad as part of a post-regime transition strategy. According to the newspaper, Ahmadinejad and then Mossad chief David Barnier reported met on the sidelines of an academic conference in Hungary as part of those efforts. Neither Israel nor Ahmadinejad has confirmed or denied the claims. What if Pakistan has finally found the two partners it has been looking for? Not just another defense deal, not another military exercise, but an alliance that could redraw the strategic map of West Asia and directly affect India's security calculations. Pakistan, Saudi Arabia, Turkey, three countries, three different strengths, one shared ambition. And this week could mark the birth of what many have long called an Islamic NATO. So is this really the beginning of a powerful new military bloc? Or is it more symbolism than substance? For years, Pakistan has struggled with a weak economy, diplomatic isolation, and military modernization challenges. Saudi Arabia has had money but lacked military depth. Turkey has emerged as one of the world's fastest growing defense manufacturers, but wants greater strategic influence beyond NATO. Now imagine those three pieces coming together. That is exactly what this proposed defense pact aims to achieve. And if it succeeds, India cannot afford to ignore it. Saudi Arabia brings billions of dollars. Turkey brings drones, missiles, and a booming defense industry. Pakistan brings something neither of the other two possess: a nuclear arsenal and one of the world's largest battle-tested militaries. Individually, each country has limitations. Together, they could become far more influential than the sum of their parts. But let's not exaggerate. Calling this an Islamic NATO makes for dramatic headlines. Building one is an entirely different challenge. NATO is held together by a legally binding collective defense clause. Nobody knows yet whether this alliance will go that far. And that distinction matters enormously. What is expected, however, is deeper military integration, joint exercises, intelligence sharing, transfer of technology, defense manufacturing. Pakistan could gain access to Turkey's sophisticated drone technology, electronic warfare systems, and missile expertise. Saudi Arabia could finance capabilities Islamabad simply cannot afford on its own. That does not instantly make Pakistan militarily superior. Technology is only as effective as the industry, logistics, and training behind it. But it certainly narrows gaps that India has worked hard to maintain. The real challenge for India may not come from the battlefield. It may come from diplomacy. Because New Delhi has spent years carefully cultivating one of its closest relationships in the Gulf with Saudi Arabia. Now, Riyadh is simultaneously deepening defense ties with Pakistan. That changes the equation. India won't respond with confrontation. Instead, it will probably double down on engagement because New Delhi understands something important. Saudi Arabia's growing military partnership with Pakistan does not automatically make it anti-India. India remains one of Saudi Arabia's largest energy consumers, a major investment destination, and home to millions of Indian workers whose contribution to Saudi economy cannot be ignored. That relationship is simply too valuable for either side to jeopardize. But there is another risk. perhaps the biggest one. Alliances don't just provide weapons, they provide confidence, sometimes overconfidence. If Pakistan begins believing that Saudi Arabia and Turkey will stand firmly behind it during a future crisis with India, Islamabad's willingness to take strategic risks could increase. History has shown us that miscalculation often begins with misplaced confidence. And when a bankrupt and unstable country is run by men like Asim Munir, nothing can be left to chance. That is why this agreement deserves attention. Not because India suddenly faces a three-front military alliance. It doesn't, at least not yet. The real significance lies elsewhere. If this partnership evolves beyond symbolism, if defense production becomes integrated, if advanced technologies begin flowing into Pakistan, and if political support hardens into security guarantees, then South Asia's strategic balance could gradually begin to shift. This is why India should neither dismiss this alliance nor panic over it. It should study it, watch it, prepare for it, because history is full of alliances that looked symbolic until suddenly they weren't. Friday's signing may not change the balance of power overnight, but it could mark the beginning of a much longer geopolitical story, one that India will have to read very carefully. That's all in this edition of Statecraft. But before we go, what if finding love didn't begin with endless swiping, but with a photo booth? That's exactly what's drawing crowds in New York City, where thousands have tried the viral Missed Connections photo booth. Participants answer a personality questionnaire, snap a photo, and walk away with a printed picture of a stranger the algorithm believes could be their perfect match. No profiles, no messaging, just one photo, one name, and the possibility of a real-life meet-cute. Take a look. Goodbye and take care.

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1: If I could go back in time and cover one event in India's history, what event will that be? It would be the insurgency in Punjab. It would be Operation Blue Star. It would be the entire saga of Bhindranwale. And if I can go a step further, on my wish list, if I could, as a journalist, have with me the late great photographer Raghu Rai. Well, that's what I'd like to do. India Today has chronicled, documented 50 glorious years of this nation and everything that has taken place in the last 50 years. Do watch our documentary, Eyewitness to a Nation, at INOX and PVR, starting 7th of August.

Some voices never fade. They simply find a new way to return. More than 4 years after his tragic death, Sidhu Moosewala is preparing for what could be the most emotional comeback in music history. Not in person, but through cutting-edge hologram technology. His legacy is now set to light up arenas once again, beginning this October. The late Punjabi icon's father, Balkaur Singh, has confirmed that Sidhu Moosewala's much-awaited hologram concert tour will officially begin in October, with the inaugural shows scheduled for October 8th

The Canadian show is expected to launch the first phase of an international tour, with organizers confirming that 10 hologram performances are currently planned. Adding to the excitement, fans will also witness the release of a brand new Sidhu Moosewala song during the concert, while music videos for several unreleased tracks are also in the works. The announcement marks the first major update on the ambitious Signed to God World Tour, a first-of-its-kind tribute that aims to recreate Moosewala's larger-than-life stage presence using advanced 3D hologram technology. The tour is expected to travel across several countries, including Canada, the UK, the US, and India.

0: are watching India Today.
1: Very good morning, viewers. Welcome back. You're watching India Today with me, Sriya Kundu, and we will be tracking all those top stories for this very hour in this bulletin. But before that, let's quickly take a look at the headlines first. Kiran Rijiju challenges Congress to support women's reservation bill unconditionally. This after Rahul Gandhi's call for freedom of expression of women in a video put out by the party. Big statement by Congress MP Shashi Tharoor, who says Congress's Chhatro Ki Goonj doesn't resonate with the youth as much as the CJP's leadership of the students' movement did. Says Congress needs to have a finger on the pulse of the people.
2: Interestingly enough, the issues taken up by the CJP and the Janta Mantra protesters had been taken up by us earlier. We had a Chhatro Ki Goonj thing, where Rahul Gandhi was addressing students about the paper leaks, about the things.
3: And that didn't resonate, sorry to interrupt, but that didn't resonate as much as this did.
1: Protests over exam irregularities in Jharkhand enters its 15th day. Second round of talks to begin soon as we speak. Protesters reiterate proposed Vidhan Sabha Gherao on August 10th. Meanwhile, battle over the E20 ethanol blended fuel push gets sharper. Rahul Gandhi calls E20 a very big issue and alleges government of stealing money from the people and that E20 destroyed cars and lives. Petroleum Minister Hardeep Singh Puri dismisses these allegations as rumours. Tamil Nadu Chief Minister Vijay is set to chair a high-level consultation with the state's MPs to discuss centre's proposed delimitation exercise and its impact on Tamil Nadu. DMK says will boycott the meeting. Home Minister Amit Shah set to visit to Tamil Nadu today. Inspection drive, Karnataka's Food Safety and Drug Administration revealed serious problems with hygiene situation in several luxury hotels. Expired milk, rotten meat and fungus-covered vegetables. Government initiates legal action against these establishments.

0: We have a breaking news that's coming in. Amritsar CP Bulla transfer triggers politics in the state. Congress MP Ojla questions Bulla's transfer and says Bulla caught youths planning petrol bomb attack. Officers who prevent crime shouldn't be penalized. Ojla demands a thorough probe into Bulla's transfer. And what we are learning about is Ojla also says, what grievance did the Aam Aadmi Party have against Bulla? BJP leader RP Singh also slams Bulla's transfer, says Bulla arrested the ISI-trained individuals. Petrol bomb attack was planned at Jantar Mantar. Bulla's action supported Delhi police threat assessment. BJP accuses Kejriwal of pushing a narrative. Bulla transfer as his action didn't suit Kejriwal's narrative is what the BJP is saying now. Government officials must work by rules and not whims. Listen in to what Ojla, Gurpreet Singh Ojla, has had to say about this very matter. Because remember, this is Amritsar CP Bulla, who's been recently transferred, and several criminal activities before this, right before this, had in fact been already apprehended by him before they could be executed, which is why the BJP is now upping their ante against the Aam Aadmi Party state government in Punjab with regards to why is it that he's been transferred when he has such a good track record of, in fact, apprehending criminals from proceeding with their activities.
1: Puller ka commissioner police ka tabadla hua hai, wo sarkar ka adhikar khetar hai, grah vibhag ka wo kar sakte hain. 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
0: On that note, viewers, Aseem Bassi joining us on the broadcast with more details on this. Aseem, firstly, a very good morning to you. There is quite a lot of politics now that's snowballing over Bulla's transfer. What more are you learning on your end?
4: Yes, it has led to a big political row over here in Punjab, the controversy has emerged because Amritsar Police Commissioner Gurpreet Bhullar has been a blue-eyed boy of this government and the previous governments. He's always enjoyed good postings. But on August 4, he made a revelation in a press conference that a module has been busted where it was backed by Pakistan-based ISI. And in that module, 8 suspects travelled to Delhi to create disturbance in Jantar Mantar, and they were also given petrol gun bombs over there by the handler, although they could not execute and they were nabbed by the Amritsar police. But after that, on 6th of August, another clarification came that the police never said that they were part of the protest. They were not part of the protest. They were suspects who wanted to disturb peace and order as per the police question of Amritsar. But suddenly yesterday, one big development took place that the Punjab's Aam Aadmi Party government, transferred Gurpreet Singh Bhullar, and also not only transferred but did not give him any posting. He is without posting as of now. And Harmanbir Singh, who is DIG Border Range, is now officiating the additional CP of Amritsar. But the additional charge of CP. But the big question is that the politics is hot up over here. Congress is asking that if Bhullar has totally smashed that network, he has nabbed the persons who were trying to create disorder or disturb peace and hurl petrol bombs at Jantar Mantar, then why the Aam Aadmi Party government has basically transferred him. Similarly, the BJP is also in same questions, and they're accusing that the act done by Bhullar, the action taken by Bhullar, did not suit the Aam Aadmi Party's narrative, and this is the reason it has been transferred. Although Aam Aadmi Party's mum and yesterday Aam Aadmi Party's General Secretary Baltej Pannu just said that transfers do happen.
0: Right. So there is a war of words that seems to have erupted over this entire transfer. Aseem, we'll keep coming back to you for all the latest updates on this as the day proceeds. But for now, viewers, we will leave it at this and move on to more news coming in. More breaking news coming in. This is now Rahul Gandhi targeting Kiran Rijiju over the women's quota bill. Rahul Gandhi says Women's Reservation Bill 2023 was passed unanimously. Congress fully supported the Women's Reservation Bill. Why is that not first implemented even after 3 years? Questioning the linking women's quota to delimitation. Why unnecessary link women's quota to delimitation? Implement the 2023 law now and implement them without any conditions. Rijiju, in fact, challenged Congress to back women's quota bill unconditionally just a little while back. He had come out to make references to that certain video message that had been posted by Rahul Gandhi, wherein he's spoken about women empowerment and how women's reservation is very required for their expressions to be free in this country. On that note, Kiran Rijiju had come out to say that if the Congress is so concerned about the women's reservation, we should allow the bill that brings in amendments to the 2023 law should, in fact, be supported by the Congress in the House unconditionally. On that note, we have Amit Bhardwaj joining us on the broadcast. Amit, very good morning to you. Let's quickly understand what's happening here, because it seems to be like a war of words situation now. Attacks and counterattacks being made by Rijiju and Rahul Gandhi at each other over the women's quota bill. Now, Rahul Gandhi comes out to respond that why don't you first implement the women's quota law that was passed in 2023, which was also taken up by his sister Priyanka Gandhi a few months back.
5: Right, sir. You know, possibly the Bharatiya Janata Party and Parliamentary Affairs Minister Kiran Rijiju thought that this is the right opportunity to attack the leader of opposition Rahul Gandhi, also mount pressure on the Congress Party over Women Reservation Bill. And that is why Mr. Kiran Rijiju also, you know, had tweeted or reposted the tweet by Rahul Gandhi asking whether the Congress Party, it's a nice change in stance, and with the hoping that the Congress Party would unconditionally support the Women Reservation Bill in the Parliament as and when it comes. Now, Rahul Gandhi and Congress have set the record straight on that particular note, saying that we supported you unconditionally on Women Reservation Bill, and that was in 2023. And Rahul Gandhi is instead asking questions to the Parliamentary Affairs Minister as to why his government has not implemented the Women Reservation Act, which was passed by the Parliament, and all opposition parties have supported the government. And also that central question to the entire debate of delimitation as to why the government is linking, adamant on linking the women reservation with that of delimitation. And we know that when the delimitation bill, or the constitutional amendment bill, was defeated in the parliament after the budget session, the opposition had said that, look, the intention of the government is to bring delimitation in name of women reservation. So once again, Kiran Rijiju tried to reignite that debate by attacking or, you know, making that very smart comment on Rahul Gandhi's video of, you know, the Congress party, hoping that the Congress party would support the women reservation bill. And now the counter has also come from Rahul Gandhi, the leader of opposition, Lok Sabha. Back to you.
0: Right, Amit. Thank you for bringing us all of those details with regards to how this war of words seems to now be proceeding. It's a direct confrontation between the Union Parliamentary Affairs Minister and the leader of the opposition of the lower house on the Women's Reservation Bill that, in fact, was on the agenda for the government in this monsoon session, but still hasn't seen the light of day in the house so far. We will keep a track of this, but for now, we have more news coming in. Let's quickly take a look. Shifting focus to Jharkhand now, in Ranchi, where all the action is, because students' government delegation arrive at the meeting venue. It's a state guest house where they are to meet the government delegation. Students' government delegation talks are only set to begin in just a short while now. 8-member JPSC delegation is to meet the government delegation. Remember, this is the second group that will be meeting, the second students' group that will be meeting the government's delegation, because yesterday it was one group. There are two groups that are protesting, and they've set camps at the protest site in Ranchi. So one group met yesterday, and today the second group, consisting of 8 members, shall be meeting the government delegation and putting forward the demands at the same time at this given point, because well, the demands of both the groups do remain to be quite the same. The fact that they want a fair system of recruitment examinations to be taking place in Jharkhand, because year after year it's seen irregularities, it's been marred with controversies and irregularities. So that is what we are looking at this given point. What comes out of this very meeting will be very crucial to keep a look at. Will there be a breakthrough finally? That is a big question, because August 10th is when the Vidhan Sabha Gherao has been announced by the protesters. Whether they will be carrying ahead with that or not, if their demands are not met, again, that's something we'll be having to keep a look at. But right now, Ashutosh Mishra is joining us. Ashutosh, we're learning that the students' delegation group have reached the state guest house for the meeting. What are you picking up from the ground right now?
6: The meeting has already begun, Shreya. In fact, it's been 5 minutes. Earlier, before the ministers arrived, the officials were engaged with the students, because all these meetings are now is going to be the official. So even the minutes of the meeting will be recorded, because for when there is a delegation-level talks happen, clearly they'll be briefing to the Chief Minister, Hemant Soren, and every decision talk that becomes part of any decision, clearly these minutes of the meeting are also part of this. So that need to be vetted as well with the officials. So here at where exactly am I? The state guest house in Ranchi. The meeting is taking place. We see the massive arrangement deployment of the personnel. So earlier the students were brought here, and they were escorted by the local officials and the protocol team. Officials are also present. 4 ministers of the delegation are also present, and it is likely to take around 50 to 60 minutes. Last night meeting took around 100 minutes, more than 1.5 hours. So once the meeting takes place, once it's concluded, we will see and have words from the students. But in the meanwhile, the other faculty, which has called for assembly gherao, they are in fact giving a call. And just a minute ago, when I received a message that these students are now appealing their people that 8th or 9th August itself try to reach Ranchi by bus or train, because on 10th of August probably the borders will be choked, you may not be allowed. So they are also maintaining and amplifying the voices that protest is going to continue unless there is a concrete assurance coming from the government. So the deadlock continues. There have been round of negotiation talks that the students and government both says have been positive, but since they have been adamant and the call was priorly given to march to the Vidhan Sabha, that continues.
0: Right, Ashutosh. We will keep coming back to you for more details on this as the meeting continues to take place. As Ashutosh also mentioned, yesterday it was a 90-minute long meeting that had taken place, so roughly about 1.5 hours. Today, we have to see how long this meeting with the second group of students, in fact, lasts for. It's begun already, is what our colleague just mentioned. But on that note, let's quickly, while we're speaking of the current events, let's also give you a recap of what's happened so far between the 14th and the 15th day of the protest as we stand in the 15th day itself. The first round of talks between protesting students and government representatives were held in Ranchi on Friday. Both sides agree that the meeting, which lasted for nearly 90 minutes, was held in a positive atmosphere. And the students said that the ministers acknowledged that their demands were genuine and assured them that they would be placed before Chief Minister Hemant Soren. However, no breakthrough was achieved at the same time. The protesters have refused to call off their agitation and reiterated that the proposed Vidhan Sabha Ghera on August 10th will only go ahead as per plan unless the government, in fact, accepts all their demands before it. The ministers, on their part, said they had carefully heard the students' concerns and remain committed to addressing them as well. Thousands of aspirants, meanwhile, have been protesting for more than 2 weeks over the alleged irregularities in the JPSC and the JSSC recruitment exams. They are demanding a CBI probe, a cancellation of the disputed examinations, and the strictest of possible action against those found responsible.
7: टीम के द्वारा तो सूचना मिला है कि आज 10 बजे सर्किट हाउस में वार्ता के लिए जाएंगे। हमने तो कहा था कि बाकी जो छात्र गए थे और सरकार मान जाती तो और जाने की आवश्यकता नहीं था। सरकार देखिए जा जाने का कौन जा रहा है, नहीं जा रहा है, 2 को जा रहा है, 5 को जा रहा है, 10 को जा रहा है, ये बहुत महत्वपूर्ण बात नहीं है। दोनों का मांग सेम है, मांग पूरी होना चाहिए।
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5: So on that note, viewers, let's quickly take a look at what are the protests about in terms of the fact that what are the demands of the students here. Very simple demands they have from the government. A CBI and ED probe into recruitment scams, because they have to say they are very, they've given up pretty much on the trust factor that lay on any state-monitored investigations and arrests that take place, because that leads to nothing at the end of the day. Even if there are arrests, people get scot-free after some time. The cancellation of tainted exams and results. Fresh, fair and transparent examination, which is a basic right that they are demanding for at this given point because of the years of irregularities that these examinations have witnessed. The time-bound recruitment calendar, because they have to say that this examination, anyway, there is a time frame that should be given to these examinations so that they don't take place for an endless amount of time in a given year without following any particular timeline, that is. Action on the villains of paper leak as well. And this is strict action they're speaking of, not just probe and arrests that take place, which lead to, like we mentioned a little while back, which lead to nothing at the end of the day. They all come back and become a part of the unfair nexus of paper leaks and all of these other paper-related crimes that take place. Now, the leak-proof exam and recruitment system is, again, another demand from them. And a transparent, at the end of the day, a transparent JPSC and JSSC recruitment process. That is the list of their key demands that they have refused to, in fact, budge from before they call off their very protests. On that very note, let's quickly take you to a political story now. This is Congress MP Shashi Tharoor, who has delivered a candid assessment of his party's outreach to young voters. During an event, Shashi Tharoor has said that many of the issues championed by the Cockroach Janata Party during the nationwide student protests had already been raised by Congress leader Rahul Gandhi through his Chhatro Ki Goonj campaign, but those concerns failed to generate the same level of public response. Rahul Gandhi launched the Chhatro Ki Goonj campaign in Rajasthan's Kota on June 17 before taking it to other cities across the country. Meanwhile, the CJP began demonstrations at Jantar Mantar in New Delhi on June 20th, demanding accountability. In fact, way before June 20th, their demonstrations had begun. June 20th was when we'd seen them finally sitting at the Jantar Mantar, the sit-in protest had begun, demanding accountability over examination leaks. Now, he added that the Gen Z will form the single largest voting bloc by 2029, warning that established parties must start listening to new voices or risk becoming irrelevant in the upcoming times.

0: Established parties will cease to be relevant unless they can listen to the new voices that they haven't heard so far. And I think, frankly, we should have started hearing them already with this. Interestingly enough, the issues taken up by the CJP and the Janta Ranta protesters had been taken up by us earlier. We had a Chhatron Ki Goonj thing, where Rahul Gandhi was addressing students about the paper leaks, about the things.
1: And that didn't resonate, sorry to interrupt, but that didn't resonate as much as this did.
0: Correct. And that's why we need to ask ourselves, what did we fail to do? Did we fail to listen? Did we fail to tap into, you know, the old cliche of having a finger on the pulse of the people? Was our finger missing from the pulse of Gen Z? And that's something we really need to interrogate and solve.
2: Look, I don't want to get into that level of detail because honestly, I don't speak for either Gen Z or for Mr. Dipke or for his movement or anything else. I'm just speaking as an ordinary MP in the Indian Parliament who is concerned about the political direction of our country and wants to see at the same time that we are responding to the needs of the majority of our young people for meaningful change that will improve their life prospects. That is my message.
3: On that note, viewers, breaking news that's coming in. Government to examine Meta's intermediary status is what we are learning. Other platforms also under government scrutiny. Government sources say content decision is akin to publishing. And government sources have also come out to say platforms must take responsibility for content. Recommendation systems have raised intermediary questions. Meanwhile, paid content promotion is under the government's lens now. Government sources say government is to question platforms on the content curation. Government to call other platforms as it examines if they meet the definition of intermediaries under Indian law as per the sources on this Meta issue. If Meta, other platforms decide what content is shown, it's akin to publishing, they must take responsibility for actions. Now, when platform's recommendation system decides what to show to whom, promotes paid content, questions arise over intermediary status. That's what sources have come out to, in fact, highlight about content regulation, content monitoring, which is the heart of a much wider controversy that's currently underway, the Center versus Meta dispute that still continues. While Mark Zuckerberg had come out to issue an apology with regards to the Prime Minister's video having gotten removed from their platform and has also come out to assure that, yes, content being consumed by children should be monitored and they will look into the guidelines and they will look into setting up how to, in fact, take that process up at this given point. It's also crucial to understand that it's not just Meta at this point. It is several other social media platforms, and that is what government sources are now highlighting. The battle over the Centre's E20 ethanol-blended fuel push is only getting sharper with each passing day, with the opposition leader wading into the controversy, stepping up its attack, even as the government doubles down on its defence. Rahul Gandhi went ahead and called E20 a very big issue, alleging that the government was stealing money from people and that the E20 was destroying cars and lives. He, in fact, made a dig at the government by calling it a Dal Mikala issue in his video that, in fact, he posted on Platform X. And the leader of the opposition said that he would take up the issue across the country and in the parliament, claiming that there was something seriously wrong with the government's push and vowed to launch a campaign against it. Now, meanwhile, the BJP has also made a sharp attack. They've pointed out that the car in Rahul Gandhi's video is coincidentally an E20 compliant. The centre, however, has hit back, and Petroleum Minister Hardeep Singh Puri dismissed these allegations and rumours and controversy, saying only 4 contamination cases have been reported across over 1.07 lakh fuel outlets, stressing that India's biofuel blending programme is doing well. Puri maintained that E20 is safe and that isolated incidents are being taken out of context.
4: This E20 ka jo mamla hai, ye bahut बड़ा इशू है. नॉर्मली हम कहते हैं कि दाल में कुछ काला है, मगर ये दाल ही काली है. ब्रदर्स एंड सिस्टर्स, दिस इज अ मैटर ऑफ सीक्वेंसिंग. इन एनी कैंपेन वी हैव टू डिसाइड द सीक्वेंस ऑफ अफेयर्स. द प्रॉब्लम राइट नाउ इज दैट देयर इज सो मच करप्शन that there's a huge line in what we have to sequence. Don't worry, this issue, we're going to take it up in a massive way, because this is destroying people's cars, destroying people's scooters, destroying people's lives, and literally is stealing directly from them.
5: If there is contamination, the contamination can take place in anything. Contamination can take place in the food you eat, in the air you breathe. It can take place in kerosene. It can take place in diesel. It can take place in anything. You know, somebody said there was some one organization wrote a letter. That letter was, I think, 28th July. 2 weeks before that, we had started rigorous testing. They found 4 cases out of 107,000 petrol pumps, with 6 crores to 7 crores going every day. So obviously someone out there is trying to place some things out of context.
3: The delimitation debate, on the other hand, continues in Tamil Nadu. Chief Minister C. Joseph Vijay is set to chair a high-level meeting and a consultation meeting at that with the state's members of parliament to discuss the centre's proposed delimitation exercise and its possible impact on Tamil Nadu. Now, the meeting is expected to focus on evolving a common position on the issue, but both the DMK and the AIADMK have announced that they will boycott Vijay's meeting. Now, the DMK has said TVK should not engage in diversion politics while maintaining that its stand on delimitation remains unchanged. After Udayanidhi Stalin firmly opposed the bill, DMK has softened its stance, saying that fair delimitation should be carried out in a way that does not affect the welfare of Tamil Nadu and the representation of the state. Now, with this, Home Minister Amit Shah is set to visit Tamil Nadu today, where he is scheduled to visit 2 temples in Thiruvannamalai. So, viewers, this is what we're looking at this given point, Tamil Nadu delimitation. It is a rather debatable topic right now because DMK, throughout their tenure in governance, had come out to oppose it. But only a little while back, it was MK Stalin who seemed to have taken a rather softer stance for once, where he said, if it's a fair delimitation, we might, in fact, go ahead with it. But at the same time, Udayanidhi Stalin, in an exclusive conversation with us only yesterday, drew the hard line stance once again. The DMK was, is, and will continue to be against the delimitation. So now, this meeting that will take place, a lot is riding on it in terms of the discussion about it. And let's quickly take a look at some of the responses that have now come in.
6: See, earlier we had opposed the delimitation because we had a fear that they're going to bring it based on the population. And then the BJP government, they said that, no, we are not going to do that. And they said that some other formula is going to be used. So this is a decision which our party high command will take. And we, as members of parliament from DMK, we will listen to what the high command says and we will proceed with that.
3: Shifting focus, Prime Minister Narendra Modi will be addressing the 57th convocation of the Indian Institute of Technology, Delhi, today itself, where more than 3,000 students, including 587 PhD scholars, will be receiving their degrees. Union Minister for Education, Prahlad Joshi, and Niti Aayog member of Professor Abhay Karandikar will also be attending the ceremony as guests of honour. And the convocation will mark a milestone for the IIT Delhi, with a graduating class including the Institute's first batches of Bachelor of Design, Executive MBA, MSc in Biological Sciences and MA in Culture and Society and Thought programs, all of whom completed their studies in 2026. Now, the Prime Minister will present the Institute's highest honours, including the President's Gold Medal, Director's Gold Medal and Shankar Dayal Sharma Gold Medal and the Perfect 10 Gold Medals to outstanding students. On that note, viewers, we're wrapping up the bulletin right here this hour, but do stay tuned to India Today as we keep bringing you all the latest updates and top stories.
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8: As a reporter, if I could go back in time and report on one incident, I think I'd go back to 1991 to cover the Rajiv Gandhi assassination case and the fallout of it, because there were ripples across the nation. I think there was a huge political fallout nationally and also in the state that I cover in Tamil Nadu, considering the assassination had happened in Sriperumbudur. It happened in 1991, the year I was born. There's no way I could have covered it, but wishful thinking, if I could go back in time, I think that's one incident that I'd love to see and report on. But we're all glued to series, movies, inspired by all of these events, inspired by history. Why not catch the real deal? You can watch out for Eyewitness to the Nation in theaters on Friday, August 7th on PVR and INOX.

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1: For the past few days, your phone has probably been showing you the same thing. Mine has. Fake paneer being stretched like rubber. Fake cheese that refuses to melt the way it should. Soya chaap colored and shaped to look like something else, even being picked up by a JCB. And if it made you lose your appetite, well, you're not alone. It did the same to me. And then came the order. States stepping in to ban analog paneer, ban analog cheese and analog butter. The very products, those very viral videos, had already made us extremely suspicious about. Now, paneer has long been trusted as one of India's richest source of protein. Protein that as a country we are deficient in. Protein that is not enough on our plate as Indians. Cheese has become a lunchbox staple. Butter is part of the countless breakfast tables. But for millions of Indian families, these aren't just ingredients. These are everyday essentials. They're served to children, patients, senior citizens, families, you and me, you know, chug on it once in a while. But what if the paneer isn't really paneer? And what if the cheese on your favorite slice of pizza isn't really dairy? What if the butter that you've been putting on your toast is not even an ounce coming from dairy? This is what is known as dairy analog. So please understand the difference. Products that resemble traditional dairy foods but are made partly or entirely with vegetable fats and other non-milk ingredients. Authorities say that the bigger problem isn't that these products exist. It's they are sold, displayed, and even passed off as genuine dairy. Misleading you and me, the consumer, at the point of purchase. So this does not mean adulteration. This means a way of making the product, but a real bad way. It's not coming from pure sources. Let's understand this. And before I go further, it sort of helps to understand what analog cheese really is. Okay. Now, despite looking and tasting like regular cheese, it isn't traditionally dairy cheese or dairy paneer. Instead of milk fat, it is made from vegetable fats or oils and may also have huge amount of starch, plant protein and a lot of emulsifiers. It is designed to mimic the texture, melt and flavor, even feel like it just like natural cheese, which makes it a cheaper alternative, which makes it widely used in all the restaurants because they want to cut cost and also easily used in all the orders that you place online for your favorite food. Analog cheese, remember, is not illegal by itself. It can be sold if it meets the prescribed food safety standards and is clearly labeled. The problem is when it gets passed off as genuine dairy cheese, leaving the consumer with no idea what they're actually eating. Health experts say that the concern isn't that analog cheese exists, it's what goes into it and how much of people are eating it without any knowledge. What exactly does it have that is creating all this furore, really? Saturated fat overload. Most analog cheese and butter sold in India use palm oil, palm kernel oil as a base fat. These are naturally high in saturated fats and regular high intake is linked to risking, also rising LDL cholesterol and heart diseases over time. There is also a high amount of sodium load. That means analog dairy often carries more added salt than the real thing, since salt helps mask the flavor gap between the vegetable fat and the milk fat. That extra sodium adds up fast, especially for anyone else managing, you know, blood pressure as well. That's a bad, bad option. Then there is the 3-MCPD contamination. The refined palm oil, the most common base for all analog cheese, can carry the contamination called MCPD3. The European safety authorities has flagged it as a risk for kidney function and male reproductive health, and it is under review as a possible carcinogen as well. Number four reason why you should not be consuming it at all is the additive load. The analog cheese needs emulsifiers, it needs starches, it needs stabilizers to get the stretch and melt like real cheese, right? And these are approved for use, remember. But in sensitive individuals, they can trigger bloating and digestive discomfort. There is also, remember, number five reason, that is very, very calorie dense without the payoff. That means any kind of analogs or synthetic cheese or paneer that you're having, or even milk for that matter, is just as calorie dense as the real one, sometimes even more, but without the complete protein, without the calciums, without the milk fat deliverables. Frequent consumption of this adds on to the calorie intake, and then there is trans fat, but you know the risk of that completely as well. But now to really crack down itself, what is happening? Why is this, all of this suddenly in the conversation again? Because let me tell you what's been happening in the past couple of days. In Gujarat, a statewide ban is now in force on analog paneer, analog cheese and analog butter. The manufacture, storage, transportation, distribution, sale of any of these products has been barred. This has happened for the first time. With authorities warning that violations can invite action under the Food Safety and Standards Act. The same day, Maharashtra moved to prohibiting the sale of analog paneer across the state. Chhattisgarh had already acted earlier, restricted analog paneer as part of its own crackdown on food adulteration. Three states, one message. If it isn't milk, if it's not coming from the right source, it should not be sold. Not under faulty packaging, not under in the garb of saying this is still paneer, that tastes like paneer, nothing. If it's not coming from milk, if it's not real food, it should not be sold. The question is, three states have done it. Will the rest of the country follow?
2: That cheese on your pizza and the paneer on your plate, is it really dairy? Or is it an imitation sold as the real thing? As the question plagues consumers, Maharashtra has stepped in with a tough answer. The Maharashtra government has imposed a complete ban on analog cheese. This includes manufacture and procurement. Both have been prohibited. The ban extends to processing and packaging as well. Even storage and transportation of analog cheese is no longer permitted. Its wholesale and retail sale has been outlawed. And finally, distribution of analog cheese has been completely banned. With this move, Maharashtra becomes the second state after Chhattisgarh to ban analog cheese. The order is effective immediately.
3: अजय जी, महाराष्ट्र सरकार द्वारा एक फैसला लिया गया, एनालॉग पनीर पर बंदी ला दी गई है, किस तरीके से देखते हैं इस फैसले को?
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2: 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In such cases, the offenders will also face a minimum fine of 10 lakh rupees.
3: People are welcoming this decision and they are happy, and especially the dairy owners who are selling a pure paneer from the very beginning, they are also very happy because the demand of their paneer has been gone high from all time after the analog paneer is banned and the actions which was taken by the FDA from last few days.
2: When it comes to the food on your family's table, trust is everything. Maharashtra's message is clear. Fake cheese is no longer just a health risk, it is a criminal offense. With Deepesh Tripathi in Mumbai, Bureau Report, India Today.
1: Now, as states crack down on the analog dairy products and tighten food safety norms, one question remains. What is actually reaching your plate? An India Today undercover investigation. Now, as states crack down on the analog dairy products and tighten food safety norms, one question remains. What is actually reaching your plate? An India Today undercover investigation from the beginning of this year uncovered a network of illegal units supplying adulterated paneer, milk, khoya to Delhi NCR. Hidden factories, dubious ingredients and suppliers making startling admissions, all raising serious questions about the safety of everyday food. 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
6: People across Delhi NCR have little idea about the quality of the paneer they buy. 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Our investigation took us to Khedi Kalan village in Mewat's Firozpur Jirka. Posing as bulk buyers, we met Mustafa there. 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

0: He's also come out to lay out a simple roadmap for these students and how their lives will look in the next few decades. In fact, right toward the end, he spoke about how a student's life, or rather an individual's life, isn't just a leaderboard. It's not a competition with the rest of the world, but a competition with one's own self to better themselves. And he's also spoken about how in the upcoming decades, India will more and more be looking at a scene where indigenous growth will be the driving force of the country. Be it chips or be it ships, everything will be produced in India, bringing out his push towards what we see, Atmanirbhar Bharat, and also Prime Minister Modi's vision for Viksit Bharat by 2047, that is. So on that very note, viewers, we will in fact be wrapping up the bulletin right here, but do stay tuned to India Today as we keep bringing you all the latest updates.
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2: Well, I've often wondered how reporting on Bhopal gas tragedy would have been. I think as a health reporter, one often thinks about not just the health angle, not just the leak angle, but the humanity angle of it. How did people deal with it? How did they understand science back in the day? And how did their knowledge of the entire situation really come out? I think one picture of India Today magazine that haunts us all is what Raghurai took, right, of that kid who's almost skeletal now in the face and the way it covers. I think that's an image that has stayed with me, and I'm sure with so many Indians for so many years. And I think, if a reporter lives to tell his story and tell the story in his own words, I wish I was there to sort of understand what it meant to be there. 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It's not written by a scriptwriter. It's written by a nation. It's written and documented by real people who cover real life events, who barely sort of tell the peeche ki khabar. 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

0: Welcome back, viewers. We're now taking you to Jharkhand with the latest developments coming in from the protest side there. Key students, government delegation talks conclude. Protesting students have to say talks were positive. And the government seeks feedback from the students in this very meeting. Remember, it was the round two of these talks with another group that was also protesting from the same site. Government asks students to submit demands. And government says that agitating students are meeting. The meeting with the agitating students have now come out to be over. Students say the talks were in fact positive. Government has given an email ID for feedback and submitting demands. Now, the bigger question here, while the demands will be submitted on this mail ID, the bigger question that will remain is, what do they do about the demands? Do they actually follow through? And will the students then be giving them that time frame to be addressing all of their grievances? Because it is on August 10th that they have a protest and they have a gherao planned of the Vidhan Sabha in Ranchi itself. Will they be then going ahead with that? All of these questions still remain unanswered. But we have Ashutosh Mishra joining us on the broadcast with more details on this. Ashutosh, the meeting has ended, is what we are given to understand. But this email system that's been suggested and provided by the government, how happy are the students with it? Are they convinced at all that it might actually be a solution to their problems? Do they think that they will be heard on those emails that they send in with their grievances?
1: Well, perhaps the students were actually waiting for this opportunity to meet the government, because remember, all they want is the redressal of their grievances. So they had a meeting and they said it was very cordial, it was in a positive vibe. However, there is no such assurance with regards to the demand that the students raised. The government said, since we are meeting all the students, and as we speak, in fact, the delegation is also meeting the student wing of Congress, which is NSUI, and also the JMM youth wing. So the meeting also now, so they're meeting almost every corner, a group of who is representing youth. Along with agitation, that meeting has concluded. The youth said it has been in a better atmosphere, and they said there is an email ID by the government, so they need to submit all the grievances in written on those emails. Not only the group individually, but also the students who are part of agitation and supporting the cause can also submit their grievances. So those students have gone back to the protesting site. They'll make this announcement about what has happened in the meeting, but the agitation is not over yet. The deadlock, because the demand has not been met, continues, and they have given a call to mobilize the youth from all across Jharkhand to reach Ranchi, not just on 10th, but even before, because on the day probably there could be restrictive measures taken place by the administration. So they are appealing students to reach in a good number to Ranchi and to join the cause, which is assembly march on 10th of August. Shreya.
0: Right, Ashutosh. Ashutosh, just stay back with us. There is a response we have, in fact, with one of the ministers from that very delegation itself. Let's listen in to what the minister has to say about the meeting. That's just...
2: छात्रों के विभिन्न समूहों से, स्टेक होल्डर से यह प्रतिनिधिमंडल मिलता रहेगा. आज जैसे हम लोग एक छात्र समूह से मिले, अभी एनएससीओआई के लोग हैं, जेसीएम के लोग हैं, एसीएस के लोग हैं. ये तमाम से हम लोग 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
0: आशुतोष, कमिंग बैक टू यू. Even in the round two of the talks, one thing could be seen repeated, which is the students mentioning that the atmosphere was rather positive in terms of the conversation that they have exchanged with the government. Do you think that's a positive sign at this given point, that a solution may actually be reached and the government may eventually give in to their demands, and not just give in, but actually solve their problem and give them a fair system of recruitment examinations?
1: Well, Shreya, I think that need to be seen in a perspective that who these people are. There is no such political background. Political parties and opposition in principle may supporting the cause, but ultimately they are students. Over the year preparing for competitive exams, and ultimately, they end up with such disappointment by failure of the system. So when they are sitting, leaving everything behind, family, their work, the farming is largely the tribal areas, and their preparation is the libraries in their school and colleges. So the demand are legitimate, and that's exactly what they admit, even accepted by the government. That's why the CID probe is underway. So they're saying we want solution, and without dialogue cannot be solution. So hence the government formed a delegation. They came for, remember, the students were quite rigid that we will only talk to the chief minister, but they lower down the tune. They soften their stand and they even agree to meet the minister. So ultimately they want a solution. They're not rigid, they're not adamant, they don't want fight or battle against the government, they don't want to fight with their own system. There is a flaw in the system, they want that to be fixed. From the discipline chart that they have made at the agitation side, that no provocative, no political slogan, no slogan against individual, no leadership, nothing. So they are continuing, and that's the highest level of discipline with this Gen Z protest that I'm seeing here, witnessing here. That, and perhaps that's one of the key factors why I see the government has also come down in speaking to the students, forming a delegation, all the ministers are engaging. So they want engagement, they want a solution. It's a beginning of a conversation. Even today I've seen the administration was fixing the ground. There was mud, swamp, all these areas. So some or other way we see the administration is not really cracking down on these protests. So that's also, and that is giving a hope to the student. That look, some or other way, we are continuing our protest. The march is likely to continue. Protest is continuing already. And the talks have already initiated. So far, there is an assurance and students are satisfied. The deadlock, that's why we see the deadlock continues.
0: Definitely, the deadlock continues at this given point, but it is taking small steps. The government there is taking small steps to continue with the outreach towards the students. Any word from the ministers about whether they will get a word in from the chief minister himself? Perhaps even a video message for that matter for these students. Any such indication, implication?
1: Not yet. In fact, the ministers have shared an email ID that all your grievances kindly mail on here and they will convey the message to the chief minister. In fact, yesterday we did see one video message by Hemant Soren, by the chief minister himself, that said, in principle, we support you, in principle, we are in agreement, and there will be some solution, a concrete solution towards that flawed system of the paper leaks and irregularities in the appointment. And since the dialogue already continues, sometimes it is directly, some way it is indirectly, but because the engagement with the government has started, the students are quite hopeful. But they need assurance. Assurance is legally, vetted legally, which they can rely upon, not just only a mere hollow, a choice of word. And that's exactly why the agitation continues. So far, no. We're still waiting for the minister, because they are here only a messenger. They are here to take the message of the students, legally vetted, and then forwarded it to the council, the chief of the council of the minister, which is the chief minister of the state.
0: Right, Ashutosh. Thank you for bringing us all of those details from this meeting, the round two that's taken place between the students and the government. At this given point, viewers, however, we have more breaking news coming in. Let's quickly take a look. On that note, viewers, we are now taking you to Himachal Pradesh. This is a tragic news that we are in fact learning about. 7 killed, 11 injured in this bus accident that's been reported from Himachal Pradesh. It's a private bus that's overturned and plunged onto the lower road in Chamba. It's an accident on a treacherous Bairagar Pissa route is what we are learning. Bus was in fact en route from Bairagar to Chamba. 7 passengers in fact got killed in Chalunj Mor bus accident. 6 injured passengers sent to Chamba Medical College right now. Rescue operations are still underway at the accident site. It's the NDRF, Police, Fire Services, Home Guards who've joined the operations. In fact, passengers are still feared, trapped underneath the very bus wreckage. Prime Minister Modi condoled Chamba bus accident death, and he's wished speedy recovery for those injured. And 7 people, in fact, I beg your pardon, killed in Himachal road accident, this one particularly. But in total, if you had to look at, there are 78 people who've been killed in Himachal road accidents in general since June 30th. That's quite a staggering number that we're looking at. Aseem Basti joining us on the broadcast with more details. Aseem, this is tragic what we are learning of. Do we know, it's too early, but do we still know what exactly happened with the bus? It's a tricky terrain for sure. that the bus was in fact en route on. But at the same time, was there any failures, any lapses per se in the car, in the vehicle?
3: It was a private bus that started from Baragarh and was to go to Chamba. And route this happened, and it is learned as of now, although police says the investigations are on. But it is, if you see prima facie, it looks that the control might have been lost in this bus, because it was a turn, it is told that, and the bus toppled down and it went to a road beneath it. And it was close to 100 feet as the bus fell. And the impact was such that many were injured, and around 7 people have been killed in this tragic incident. And more than a dozen have been in this, and around 22-25 passengers were traveling in this bus. It was a private bus, and it's a tragic incident. And this is not, Chamba is basically prone to accidents. We've seen in the past also a flurry of accidents have taken place, taking human lives. But this incident that took place today morning is very tragic.
0: Very true, very true, Asim. It's a tragic incident indeed that we are reporting from Himachal Pradesh, and we'll keep an update on the rescue operations that are still underway at this accident site. What more comes in from those reports? On that note, viewers, before we are wrapping up this bulletin, this is an exclusive conversation that we're bringing to you. Anahat Singh became the first ever Indian to win the World Junior Squash Championships. The 18-year-old had broken Egypt's 16-year streak of winning the title. And after this historic feat, my colleague Nikhil Nas caught up with the champion, where she shared her inspirational journey to the title and also revealed her preparations for the senior category. Listen in to this conversation.
4: World Squash.
5: Right then, we're in a very thickly populated part of Delhi. You can see houses all around me. And in the house that we are, it's no ordinary house. It's a very special house because it houses a world champion. Who's that? We're going to show you. Come in with me. Anahat, hi.
4: Hi.
5: That, ladies and gentlemen, is Anahat Singh, the current world junior champion. The first thing that I noticed, I've never been to a house like this, where you've got a squash court on your terrace. Is that the secret to your success?
4: I mean, we built it during COVID. My parents, of course, because of lockdown, I wouldn't have been able to leave. So, I mean, I don't really play here too much. I play here whenever, if there's an emergency, but I play in Siri Ford a lot. So, I mean, it's of course, I just have to climb up 2 flights of stairs and I have a squash court, so it's great.
5: Right, so no excuse. Can't be any excuse, or today it's raining or I'm not well. It's right there. But it's a fantastic facility. First things first, because she's just come fresh from that World Junior Triumph, and in that, making many records, first Indian to win that particular title. Before that, we had Joshna, who had just reached the final, but Anahat's won the title. And guess what? After 16 years, we finally have someone who's not an Egyptian who's won that particular title. Let me start with your semi-final, quarter-final curse that I call it. Because since the age of 14 till 18, you were almost there winning that junior title, but you would lose in the quarters or semis. What did you do differently this time around?
4: Honestly, not much. It was quite similar than like, as any other tournament that I would play. I think it was just more going into it. I knew that it was my last like shot at the World Juniors. Mm-hmm. So I think it was more mentally that the way I was going into court, it was different than I would usually. But I think just the build-up to it and everything else was pretty similar. Just in my head, I knew last chance and I have to do it this time.
5: Yeah, okay. From next season onward, you're going to be playing in the senior division. Anyway, she's world number 20, even when it comes to the seniors. Talking about the Egyptian players, they wouldn't let you go because you met one in the quarterfinal, you met one in the semifinal, then you met one in the final as well. Do you prepare differently when you're playing Egyptian players, either physically or mentally? What is your preparation like?
4: Honestly, not so much. I think whether it's an Egyptian or any other nationality, it's the same thing. I've grown up playing Egyptians. They've dominated the squash circuit forever. So I've been playing them from my first round to my final for so many tournaments. So I think by this point, I'm pretty used to it. So it's quite the same as playing any other tournament and any other player. And I think just going into the matches this time, I had played most of these players before as well. So it helped me out a lot with the fact that I've played them multiple times as well before.
5: I mean, just very inquisitive about it. I was just taking a look at the top 50 players in the world right now at the senior level. 23 Egyptians there in the women's circuit. I mean, what is so different there? Is it something that they eat or is it the culture? You would know.
4: I mean, I think at least from what I've seen, I went for the World Juniors last year, which was there in Egypt. And I mean, I used to go there for practice sometimes early in the morning, and I would see little kids like 5-6 years old, like practicing from early morning until like 11 p.m. And there's so many courts, there's 20 courts, there's coaches in each court. And I think it's just that, I mean, I've never seen that before ever. And I think it's like how cricket is in India. It's like that for them. It's their whole world. It's their whole life. It's what they hear about since they're born. And I think it's just that just makes a huge difference, and the infrastructure and the number of people that actually play the sport.
5: Now that you're going to be full-time transitioning into the senior level, as I said, she's already playing that. She's world number 20 even at the senior level. But what do you think you really need to now change when you're going to be playing with the big girls, if I may call them so, in terms of your preparation or in terms of your technique, tactically? What do you think you need to do?
4: I think it's more on my physical aspect. It's something that my coaches and I discussed that I really need to work towards. It's, of course, it's been a little bit hard because I've been traveling a lot. So to find like a routine and, you know, being able to stick to that has been a little bit tough. But I think now that, you know, juniors is over, I think it's my main priority. I mean, squash, I can play a few hours a day, but I think my main aim now is going to be working on in the gym, working on the physical aspect of it. And I think that's just at the top. Everyone in the squash level is quite similar. It's what who's able to sustain until, you know, the last point if it goes very, very long. And I think it's something that I'm going to be working towards, like, you know, while I'm switching into the seniors.
5: Right. If I can make you feel better, I met her 2 years ago. Since then, she has put on some weight. So I think that transition is going well. And hopefully in a couple more years, she will be having that physical attributes that she's talking about to compete with the big girls. You know, talking about that transition, I remember those pictures of a very young Anahat, I think 16 years of age, last time around in the Asian Games on the podium with the other big girls of Indian squash winning that bronze medal. But you must remember that time she was Anahat who has potential. Now it is Anahat who's a contender. How do you now see this transition? Does it put extra pressure on you because the Asian Games aren't too far away?
4: I mean, of course, there would be more expectations from, you know, others and myself. But I think specifically in this Asian Games, there's still so many of the top players who are a lot better than me. I mean, I'm not expected to win it. So I think at least this time around, I still have another opportunity to just, you know, go in and play my best squash without, you know, taking too much pressure. And, you know, with the Olympics in the picture, I think it's my best shot right now. And yeah, I mean, I'm just going to go in and just enjoy it as much as I can. And I feel like if I take too much pressure, I don't play too well. So I'm not going to think about it too much. Just go in like it's any other event, and you know, if I'm able to win it, I get a place at the Olympics, so it's just an added bonus.
5: I'm going to talk to you about Olympics, and even though there are no Egyptian players at the Asian level, there are Malaysian players who are very good. There are players from Hong Kong which are very good, so it's going to be a tough field. But talking about LA 28, that's where, you know, everyone's talking about squash comes to LA 28. That's great news for a player like you. Is that on your mind? Do you think about it?
4: I mean, of course, I think ever since it's been in the Olympics, even before that, it's been every single squash player's dream. Olympics is every athlete's dream, and to be there. But I think right now, the next 2 years are really important for me to just make sure that I can actually qualify for the Olympics. I mean, my first shot is, of course, the Asian Games. But, you know, just in case I'm not able to make it through there, there's still other ways to get into the Olympics. And, just I think the next 2 years, just take it step by step and make sure that I'm able to reach the Olympics. And, you know, if I am, then I think I'm going to put in everything to just, you know, make sure I can somehow get a medal at the Olympics. Would be a great thing.
5: And finally, you have had another experience apart from winning that title. You went to the Red Bull Performance Center. I know a lot of cricketers from India have come there. What did you discover there, and what sort of an experience was that?
4: I mean, I went there right before the World Juniors, and I think it's a very different experience for me. I've not really gone for such things, and just getting to see, you know, try different equipment out, do different testing, and just trying to learn so many different things from new people. I think it's just something that something I can gain a lot from, and I'm going to take it with me for the next few months, especially because it's really important, and, you know, carry it on forward and learn from it.
5: All right, Anahat, on that note, thank you so much for speaking to us here on India Today. We'll be tracking you at the Asian Games. All the very best.
4: You.
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Some voices never fade. They simply find a new way to return. More than 4 years after his tragic death, Sidhu Moosewala is preparing for what could be the most emotional comeback in music history. Not in person, but through cutting-edge hologram technology. His legacy is now set to light up arenas once again, beginning this October. The late Punjabi icon's father, Balkaur Singh, has confirmed that Sidhu Moosewala's much-awaited hologram concert tour will officially begin in October, with the inaugural shows scheduled for October 8

Canadian show is expected to launch the first phase of an international tour, with organizers confirming that 10 hologram performances are currently planned. Adding to the excitement, fans will also witness the release of a brand new Sidhu Moosewala song during the concert, while music videos for several unreleased tracks are also in the works. The announcement marks the first major update on the ambitious Signed to God World Tour, a first-of-its-kind tribute that aims to recreate Moosewala's larger-than-life stage presence using advanced 3D hologram technology. The tour is expected to travel across several countries, including Canada, the UK, the US, and India.

0: are watching India Today.
1: Hello and welcome, viewers. You're watching India Today with me, Sriya Kundu. And right at the beginning, let me ask you one thing. Well, we all see luxury on the outside, but what's really being served behind kitchen doors? Bengaluru's biggest luxury hotels may be serving five-star experiences to their guests, but inspections have revealed a rather nasty reality behind the scenes. A probe, of course, has been launched, and we'll take you through those details. But it raises a much bigger question. When a hotel charges a premium for luxury, shouldn't customers also expect premium standards of food safety? And if basic hygiene is being compromised even at high-end hotels, who is keeping a check on what is ultimately landing on our plates? Well, we are going to focus on this very subject this hour, and we will in fact get into a detailed discussion on the same. But before that, let me take you through the details of what's been revealed. It's a sweeping inspection of some of Bengaluru's most prominent luxury hotels that has uncovered a series of food safety violations, prompting Karnataka's Food Safety and Drug Administration Department to launch legal proceedings. The department deployed 30 teams of food safety officers to inspect three-star and five-star hotels across Bengaluru urban district. As a part of the operation, officials collected 35 food samples from different establishments, that is, for laboratory testing. The inspections revealed a range of alleged violations across multiple hotels, which included unhygienic kitchens and storage areas, expired food products, and fungal growth on vegetables. Following the inspections, food safety officials issued notices to the concerned food business operators. The department has also seized substantial quantities of food that it said was expired or unsafe for consumption. This, in fact, included chicken, meat, fish, vegetables, milk, and bakery products. This has what led to a much bigger question: that does luxury then not come with safety? Take a look first at the responses we first received on this story before we proceed with panelists on this very topic.
2: Food and Safety Authority, under the guidance of senior commissioner, I have suggested them to make 30 teams and go and inspect all the five-star hotels to see the quality and the cleanliness and the hygiene and from where the material comes and how it is, the quality of the raw materials what they get. And they have gone to all the hotels, still inspection is still going on. But some of the news what I have got is expiry date of milk, bad condition of vegetables, and meats from Denmark they are getting here. We'll look at it. Once a report comes, we'll see. It is not an act of punishment or nothing. It is awareness. They should rectify themselves.
3: The fact that health officials in Bengaluru have visited star hotels, luxury hotels in the city, and their kitchens, and have found expired stock. Now, that is bad stuff. Because, you know, a star luxury hotel caters to the needs, wants, desires, aspirations, and fantasies of people who walk in there and pay a price. You need to serve them, good stuff, right? Expired stuff, not a great thing to happen. The bigger, deeper worry is if this happens at luxury hotels, imagine what's happening in the kitchens of the many, many restaurants that dot Bengaluru city.
4: We should look after the food safety everywhere in all the places. Food safety officers should be there. They should look after how the genuine and hygienic food they are preparing and serving for the customers. We should look after that. That food safety must react properly and in a proper manner, and they should check everywhere in the state. And all the people should have a genuine and hygienic food in our country state.
5: I say food items mein alag alag kam rate ka mix karke sell karna ye theek nahi hai. Food quality bahut kam ho chuka hai. 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
1: Well, on that note, we have Nagarjun Dwarkana joining us on the broadcast. Nagarjun, firstly, just help us understand what all are the top revelations that have come in from the very inspections. What all has been seized, and what are the concerns that have been flagged by the teams?
6: In fact, it was a surprise 3-day raid that the health department has conducted across luxury or premium hotels in Bengaluru. The most common substandard food material that was found as the meat, quality of meat, be it fish, chicken, or the mutton pieces that were found in the kitchen or the storage area were substandard and was not fit for consumption, is what the health department found. And the next big item was expired milk packets lying on the floor in this kitchen of the luxury hotels. The brands that charge premium, Taj, Shangri-La, Four Seasons, Radisson, these are the big names across India, and they're global chains also. And what is concerning is these global brands are not maintaining enough hygiene levels and supplying substandard food to the people while charging a premium. And this raid was across Bengaluru for 3-star and 5-star hotels. And now the data that has been given out by the health department has been quite surprising. 30-odd kilo of meat, 70-odd kilo of meat, chicken and fish were found substandard. And 32 liters of milk in one premium hotel was expired. So all of them have been seized, and notices have been issued by the department to those luxury hotels.
1: Nagarjun, help us understand, have there been any cases reported by any consumers before this with regards to having consumed food at any of these establishments, and post that, having health concerns? Has there been any such cases?
6: No, Shreya, no such cases have been reported or brought to the notice of the government that after consuming food in luxury hotels or premium hotels, there have been health concerns or people have been admitted in hospitals. No such case has been registered. But however, the health department finds that these luxury hotels are also equally, not maintaining the food standards and the hygiene levels. That's the reason why they had the surprise raid across Bengaluru, not because there was any issue of health hazard by the consumers, but nevertheless, the health department took a suo motu action and did a surprise check in all these hotels.
1: Right. So at this point, Nagarjun, it's very concerning for the consumers out there. And one concern really struck me, with me, which was the fact that, these are luxury hotels. If luxury hotels are in this condition, where you charge a bomb, for that matter, a premium amount from your consumers for the services you provide, if this is the condition for them, then what happens to the rest of the food industry and hotel industry, hospitality industry of the country? It paints a very poor picture. And not just for Bengaluru, this is just one city we are speaking of. Just recently in Maharashtra, we've seen the kind of raids that have also taken place, not on these kinds of establishments, but in general. It's a very worrisome picture that's coming out slowly from these big cities.
6: Absolutely. Not that the luxury hotels, but also think of all the banned food products that the small caterers or the roadside vendors will be using. Not so. It's a concern starting from the push carts to luxury hotels about banned items, substandard items being used to push the profit margins. Now the Karnataka government has taken a cognizance that we need to look at into all the departments, irrespective of how much the pricing would be, premium brands or at push cart level. So the food department will now take up, and the health department will now take up, most likely a cleaning run or a spree across this sector to ensure that safety norms are maintained and adhered to, and the standard of food is maintained, and even the places where these items are stored must be hygienic, is what the department is saying.
1: Very concerning, Nagarjun, and do stay with us. Let me just take our viewers through the hotels that, in fact, have been raided onto. They are a list of 5-star and 3-star hotels, but clearly, it's rotten food that's being served on the plates of their consumers. What all has been seized from some of these 5-star hotels? Let's take you through that list first. 230 kg of meat, which was not in a state to be consumed. 32 litres of milk, 207 kg vegetables. And we were just bringing to you some of those visuals. You could see the kind of vegetables that were stored. A lot of them with fungi on them, and also a lot of them in rotten state. Again, 50 kgs of chicken. All of this has been seized from these five-star restaurants. So it really raises some very disturbing questions, because if people are going to these restaurants for a premium experience, for a luxurious experience, one of the most basic amenities for any hotel, any restaurant, be it whatever starred hotel and restaurant that may be, is food. And that very basic amenity is lacking in its service in terms of hygiene and in terms of just basic fresh food being made available in the kitchens. So what are people paying prices for? What exactly is coming onto their plates? They're not aware of it. And this is not the kind of expectations you have from any restaurant, let alone five-star restaurants. And in the recent times, we have seen how one thing has played out, which is these raids that are coming across eateries, be it five-star, be it this particular other food joints and establishments like we'd seen in Maharashtra. That's what we were just talking about a little while back. It's basic hygienic food seeing a lack and lapse. And that's what's very concerning. Now, let's take you through the list of these hotels, and some of which would really be unbelievable at this given point. The Lalit Ashok was raided amongst the hotels that were raided and had similar results. Shangri-La, Bengaluru, was raided. Then, you know, Four Seasons Hotel, all premium names, viewers. Vivanta, Bengaluru in Whitefield, was again raided. Taj Group of Hotels in Bengaluru, this was the one in Yeshwantpur, that was also raided with similar results. Radisson Blue Atria was raided. And these are just some of the names of the hotels that we bring to you that indeed showed a very sorry state of affairs when we speak of what is going on behind those kitchen doors. Simple, lack of simple hygienic food is what the question is being raised over. And it is extremely difficult for consumers. What do you do as a consumer in such cases? This is not to spread any kind of panic, but it is to bring about an awareness about what is being put on your plate, about what is there on the menu. And by the look at the list of things that have been seized, this concern is not just a vegetarian, non-vegetarian concern either. It's just basic ingredients in a kitchen, be it vegetable, be it meat, be it milk, dairy products, that are in this sorry state, that are in this stale state. So why is it that these hotel kitchens have them in the first place? So several questions come to one's mind at this given point of time. Let's quickly first listen in once more to what UT Khadir had to say, the health minister had to say on this matter, because the government has now come out to take action against these hotels.
2: Food and safety authority, under the guidance of senior commissioner, I have suggested them to make a 30 teams and go and inspect all the five-star hotels to see the quality and the cleanliness and the hygiene, and from where the material comes and how it is, the quality of the material, raw materials what they get. And they have gone to all the hotels, still inspection is still going on. But some of the news what I have got is expiry date of milk, bad condition of vegetables, and meats from Denmark they are getting here. We'll look at it. Once a report comes, we'll see. It is not an act of punishment or nothing. It is an awareness. They should rectify themselves.
3: The fact that health officials in Bengaluru have visited star hotels, luxury hotels in the city and their kitchens and have found expired stock. Now, that is bad stuff. Because, you know, a star luxury hotel caters to the needs, wants, desires, aspirations and fantasies of people who walk in there and pay a price. You need to serve them, you know, good stuff, right? Expired stuff, not a great thing to happen. The bigger, deeper worry is if this happens at luxury hotels, imagine what's happening in the kitchens of the many, many restaurants that dot Bengaluru city.
4: We should look after the food safety everywhere in all the places. Food safety officers should be there. They should look after how the genuine and hygienic food they are preparing and serving for the customers. We should look after that. That food safety must react properly and in a proper manner, and they should check everywhere in the state. And all the people should have a genuine and hygienic food in our country state.
5: I say food items mein alag alag kam rate ka mix karke sell karna ye theek nahi hai. Food quality bahut kam ho chuka hai. 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
1: So viewers, you just heard what the minister had to say. You also heard what several others on this matter have also come out to raise alarms with regards to. But yes, as we were discussing about one of the biggest questions that it raises with regards to what are we putting on our plates, even in luxurious establishments like some of the names that I just took you through, be it Taj, be it Radisson Blue, be it Vivanta, be it Lalit Ashok. These are all big names. So they are not ones which do not have the means to provide amenities or do not have the necessary licenses, for that matter, do not have hygienic processes and procedures in place as is supposed to be. But at the same time, we do see that this is the reality behind those kitchen doors. So why is that so? That remains to be one of the biggest questions. I have with me, joining, Sandeep Aniruddhan, founder of the Citizens Agenda for Bengaluru. Mr. Aniruddhan, thank you so much for joining us on India Today. It's a concern, and it's a big concern that we are speaking of here. How would you say at this given point, as a consumer, as a citizen, how alarming is it for you?
7: Riya, it is both alarming as well as not so surprising. If you look at any arm of government today, it is a given that there is no regular enforcement of any law or rule. Like if you look at Bengaluru, it's a hub of lawlessness. It has almost been normalized that government role is only to make laws and rules and not implement or enforce them. You see it in every field. You also heard of this concept of the broken window, right? The broken window theory. If something very obvious is broken, then everything else starts breaking down. I think that psychology plays out in Bengaluru. If you are the first thing you see when you go out on the street is you'll see vehicles violating all rules. You will have vehicles coming in wrong direction towards you, no wearing helmets, all kinds of violations. And from there onwards, you'll see everything is broken. You see only illegal buildings all over. You see all kinds of violations. Mm-hmm. And so it is not surprising that a government department, which doesn't have much visibility, which is supposed to impose food norms, and this is kind of completely out of sight of the public, it is not at all shocking or surprising that there is zero enforcement. And this occasional drive, this is another disease that this government suffers from. They'll announce this big public, ad hoc drives, as if that is supposed to be a cure for any problem. And the drive will happen for a week or two, and there'll be a lot of publicity associated with it. And after that, you'll see things go back to being normal, which is like all kinds of violations continue. So this is not a cure either. What the government needs to do is set up capacity. The government obviously doesn't have the capacity to implement its laws. So it should apply its mind to setting up institutional capacity. So that is what it needs.
1: You've raised a very pertinent point. You know, you've raised a very pertinent point, a question that comes to all of our minds, that how is it that this is being, you know, flagged now? And that too in a surprise inspection, which means this must have been the case going on for quite some time. And that's the question I'm going to take up with Shriram Khanna, the managing editor of Consumer Voice, who's also joined us. Mr. Khanna, thank you so much for your time to us. My question is that, what do you think about the situation overall? Do you think it's a one-off instance, or do you think it's something that's been there, it's only now come to highlight? It doesn't surprise you at all. Like Sandeep said, it doesn't surprise him at all.
8: Normally, such things happen when there is a trigger inside the government. And we have seen something in the state of Maharashtra recently, where a new head of the FDA has come and started doing his work in a very committed way, and you can see the result. So I presume there something must have happened within the government of Karnataka so that this trigger has taken place. But it is a trigger, which means as soon as the trigger wears off, they come back to their original position, which is let things go as they are and they don't bother. And let me also say that the entire implementation of food safety laws under the Food Safety and Standards Act of India is with the state governments. The central government and the Food Safety Authority can do very little. The real implementation is in the district level, where there are district food safety officers. And I'm sure that what they have done is maybe in one or two districts in Karnataka. Somebody would ask the question, have you done similar work and surveys in the rest of the districts? And if you have done so, why don't we hear about it? So I do believe that the point is that the food implementation, food safety mechanism under the Food Safety Act, which the state government is supposed to implement, should be made robust and should be made in such a way that they should respond in short term to whatever complaints they hear orally from consumers,
1: so
8: and
1: do you
8: whatever
1: think,
8: they see on their surveys.
1: I'm a little short on time here, so I'm going to take brief responses from both of you on this. Do you think there is a lack of, at this given point, machinery which requires stringent action against these hotels and restaurants?
8: Are you asking me?
1: Yes.
8: Yes, I do believe that food safety is a very serious subject. If there is any violation of food safety norms, laws and regulations, it must be implemented strongly. But the law is not strong. All the law provides is that if there is a violation in the lab

0: happens? What happens is that they compound the offense by levying a fine. So you are really not having a law that can give strict implementation. I have not seen people going to jail under the Food Safety and Standards Act so far. Please ask the director in charge, how many people have gone to jail for violation of food safety standards in the entire state of Karnataka?
1: Very pertinent question, Sandeep. 10 seconds to you about this, with the same question, that what do you think? There is a lack somewhere in terms of actions?
2: Yeah, I think I tend to agree with the earlier speaker that very often our laws are very weak. They're very poorly drafted, probably with Western interests in mind. The second thing is, until we have, institutionalized capacity for implementation of any of the laws, you can't have these special teams. Why should we have special teams? We should have enforcement as a norm. In any other developed part of the world, you have strict codes. Restaurants cannot violate them. Inspectors always inspect on a regular basis. It's not this. It doesn't happen during a drive. So why have we normalized non-compliance as a rule and compliance as a, one
1: as an exception?
2: This is extremely wrong.
1: Right. The other way around. Right. Sandeep and Mr. Khanna, thank you so much for joining us on this particular subject and on our broadcast. And on that very note, viewers, yes, we are leaving you with this thought in mind, a cautionary thought in mind. Do keep a lookout at what you are putting on your plate. And with that, it's a wrap on this side in this hour's bulletin. Thank you for watching.
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4: If I could go back in time and cover one event in India's history, what event will that be? It would be the insurgency in Punjab. It would be Operation Blue Star. It would be the entire saga of Bhindranwale. And if I can go a step further, on my wish list, if I could, as a journalist, have with me the late great photographer Raghu Rai, well, that's what I'd like to do. India Today has chronicled, documented 50 glorious years of this nation and everything that has taken place in the last 50 years. Do watch our documentary, Eyewitness to a Nation, at INOX and PVR, starting 7th of August.

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0: A tech that's helping solve one of India's biggest education challenges. This week, we are traveling beyond the cities to see how tech is transforming learning at Anganwadi centers. From AI-powered lesson planning to smart assessment tools, we look at how digital platforms are helping teachers spend less time on paperwork and more time with children. Also on the show, Samsung has a brand new foldable in India, and it's making a strong case for why foldables may be going mainstream soon. We review the Galaxy Fold 8 to find out if this is Samsung's best foldable yet. And finally, we revisit one of the biggest tech controversies in India this month. The Meta row sparked questions around AI, misinformation, algorithms, and accountability. We cut through the noise and explain to you what happened, why it matters, and what could happen next. This is the Tech Today Show. I am Cyrus, and let's begin with the top tech headlines of the week.
1: Sony has launched a 115-inch Bravia television in India, making it the largest TV the company has ever introduced here. It features Sony's new True RGB LED technology for brighter colors, deeper contrast, and improved picture quality. Aimed at luxury buyers and home theater enthusiasts, it's designed to deliver a cinema-like experience at home. Google is all set to unveil the Pixel 11 next week. The smartphone is expected to feature the new Tensor G6 chip, upgraded AI-powered camera features, longer battery life, and deeper Gemini integration across Android. Google is also likely to introduce improvements to image editing, live translation, and on-device AI. As always, the Pixel 11 will showcase Google's latest vision for AI-first smartphones. And Uber has announced plans to deploy 1.2 lakh autonomous taxis through a massive $10 billion investment, marking one of the biggest robo-taxi expansions yet. While the company says autonomous vehicles will improve safety and reduce costs, the announcement has also sparked concerns about the future of millions of professional drivers. Experts believe human drivers won't disappear overnight, but their role is likely to change as self-driving technology becomes more common.
0: Traditional forms of education have evolved over the years. We've gone from chalkboard to computers. But that story is just not for the cities or private schools. It's also evolving here at government schools and Anganwadis here in UP, where teachers are using simple tech tools to teach kids. Tools like WhatsApp and smartphones. And on the Tech Today show this week, I'm showing you that part of the story, how teachers and how education is getting closely integrated with the world of technology.
1: Education experts often say that the first 6 years of a child's life are the most important for brain development. This is where language, memory, social skills, and curiosity begin to take shape. For millions of Indian children, the journey starts at an Anganwadi. But many Anganwadi workers have to manage multiple responsibilities while teaching with limited learning material. Technology cannot replace a good teacher. But when it's built around the realities of rural India, it can become another tool in the classroom. Instead of requiring laptops or expensive digital infrastructure, an online platform called Rocket Learning uses something already familiar to millions of Indians, WhatsApp. Teachers receive structured lesson plans, videos, songs, and classroom activities directly on their phones. The goal isn't to replace teaching. It's to make teaching easier and more engaging.
2: एक दिन पहले ग्रुप में मॉड्यूल्स भेज देते हैं तीन एक्टिविटी आती है हमारी जो उनकी तरफ से आती है हम उनको एक दिन पहले देख के बच्चों को कराते हैं अगले दिन सेंटर पे आके तो उससे और उससे हमें मतलब हेल्प 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
1: The lessons are designed specifically for young learners. There are stories, songs, visual activities and simple games. All intended to keep children participating instead of passively listening. Rather than memorizing information, children learn by speaking, singing, identifying objects and interfacing with one another. The technology provides the lesson, the teacher brings it to life.
3: हमें प्री प्राइमरी ये वाले सब मतलब कुछ वो खिलौने भी मिलते हैं बच्चों के लिए, अक्षर बने हुए, कुछ पैम्पलेट्स भी मिलते हैं सर, उस पर पक्षियों के, जानवरों के, सबके फोटोज़ भी हैं। तो वो हम बच्चों को 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
1: On top of that, teachers also use apps like Poshan Tracker to mark attendance, record the children's height and weight, and also record everyday preschool activities. Parents are also connected to the platform. Through WhatsApp, they receive activities and updates that allow them to continue learning with their children at home. That creates something many early education programs struggled to achieve: a continuous connection between the classroom and the family.
4: हर मन पैम होते हैं, तो उसके थ्रू ये लोग हमें बताते हैं कि क्या मतलब कि जो चीज़ एक्टिविटी यहाँ पे करवा रहे हैं कि हम किस तरीके से घर पे जाके बच्चों को सिखाएं, तो वो चीज़ जैसे ही हमें बताते हैं हर मन 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
1: Every lesson follows a planned learning journey. Teachers receive videos, activities and teaching material before the class begins. That gives them time to understand the lesson and then decide how they will explain it to their students. Learning is continuous for teachers as well. Rocket Learning regularly conducts assessments through the platform to evaluate how well teachers understand the curriculum and teaching methods. These aren't exams in the traditional sense. They are designed to refresh concepts, reinforce teaching practices, and identify where additional support may be needed. And if the Anganwadi teacher clears the test, they receive a certificate. The idea is simple. If teachers continue learning, children benefit too.
2: 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हमारे कितने क्वेश्चन ठीक निकलेंगे।
1: For parents, the impact isn't measured in marks. It's measured in everyday moments. A child recognizing colors more confidently, singing a new rhyme at home, starting conversations, and showing curiosity. Those small moments often become the first signs that learning is beginning to take root.
5: यदि मोर भी नाच रहा है, मैं मोर बोलता हूँ, तो ये मोर नहीं कहती एकदम से, इंग्लिश में ही बोलती है तुरंत ही। मैं अगर कोई बिल्ली निकल के जा रही है, मैं कहता हूँ देखो बिल्ली जा रही है, तो बिल्ली नहीं कहती, नहीं दादू बिल्ली नहीं है, मैं कहूँ और क्या है, अकी तो कैट है।
1: But like every technology initiative, this one has its challenges. Reliable internet connectivity isn't available everywhere. And some families still don't own smartphones. So digital literacy can vary between households. And no platform can replace the personal attention every child deserves. Scaling a model like this across thousands of Anganwadis also requires continuous teacher support, regular content updates, and sustained engagement from parents. Technology may open the door, but it's the people on either side who determine whether learning actually happens.
3: अगर स्कूल में आ जाए, स्कूल में सर नेटवर्क इतना इशू है कि कभी कभी बच्चों के अटेंडेंस नहीं लगती, और हमारा जो आंगनवाड़ी सेंटर है वो हमें उसमें पोषण ट्रैकर पे ही ओपन करना होता है, तो कभी कभी तो सर वो घर भी चले जाते, वो ओपन नहीं होता, तो ये तो सर है दिक्कतें, तो है थोड़ी सी नेटवर्क का इशू है सर, वो तो
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1: In a world chasing the next big breakthrough, it's easy to overlook the power of simple technology. But sometimes, the most impactful innovation isn't the most advanced. It's the one that quietly fits into people's everyday lives and helps them do things just a little better.
0: So there you have it, a beautiful story on how education is evolving and how technology is an integral part of the education system. And I promise to you that I will be getting you more stories like this on the Tech Today Show. All you have to do is just stay tuned. Now, it has been one crisis after another for Meta in India over the past few days. First, Facebook mistakenly removed a video posted by Prime Minister Narendra Modi. Then came an FIR against the head of Meta India over AI-generated videos of the Prime Minister. And now, Meta's top global executives were in New Delhi to explain how the company's AI and content moderation system actually works. In a development a few days ago, Meta's Chief Global Affairs Officer Joel Kaplan apologize to the Indian government for the erroneous removal of the Prime Minister's video. Now, the company also rejected allegations that it had accepted money to amplify content from a particular channel, calling those claims completely false. But the story is just no longer about one mistaken takedown. It's about whether social media companies should be held accountable for the content their AI systems allow to spread. Let's talk about all of this in detail and the entire controversy.
1: The controversy began when AI-generated videos of Prime Minister Narendra Modi started circulating on Facebook and Instagram. According to investigators, these videos were digitally manipulated to make it appear as though the Prime Minister had said things he never actually said. On the 31st of July, Hyderabad Cybercrime Police registered an FIR naming Meta India head Arun Srinivas along with several social media users and unknown persons involved in creating and spreading the videos. To be clear, investigators have not accused Meta of creating the videos. The focus is on whether the company fulfilled its legal obligations as the platform hosting that content. Just days earlier, on the 28th of July, Facebook had mistakenly removed a genuine video posted by Prime Minister Modi's official account. Meta restored the video within hours, admitted it was an error, and later introduced additional safeguards for prominent public figures. However, it has still not publicly explained what exactly caused the removal. Was it an AI moderation system, a human reviewer, or a technical glitch? That's one of the key questions the government wants answered.
0: The government has now widened its investigation far beyond that one specific incident. Senior executives from Meta's global policy and technical teams have been asked to explain how the company's moderation systems actually work, how it detects AI-generated misinformation, and how its recommendation algorithms function, and also what safeguards exist for verified public figures. Now, officials are also examining Meta's compliance with India's intermediary rules and raising concerns about the spread of child sexual abuse material on social media platforms.
1: All of this has brought renewed attention to something called safe harbor protection. Under Indian law, social media platforms are generally protected from being held legally responsible for content posted by their users, as long as they comply with the country's intermediary rules and respond appropriately to lawful government directions. Some lawmakers have suggested that the government should examine whether Meta continues to qualify for that protection. But as of today, Meta has not lost its safe harbor protection and no such decision has been taken. However, the government acknowledged Meta's apology and it's a win.
6: जीत भारत के संविधान की, ये जीत भारत के पार्लियामेंट की है और 140 करोड़ लोगों का नेतृत्व करने वाले माननीय प्रधानमंत्री जी की ये ताकत दिखाता है कि भारत में जिसको भी व्यापार करना है उसको भारत का कानून मानना पड़ेगा.
1: The bigger question now goes well beyond Meta. As AI-generated videos become more convincing and misinformation spreads faster than ever, governments around the world are asking whether platforms should simply host that content or whether they should be responsible for preventing it from reaching millions of people in the first place.
0: India is now putting that question directly to one of the biggest tech companies in the world. And the answers Meta gives over the next few days could shape how AI-generated political content is regulated on one of the world's largest digital markets. Over the coming days, Meta's answers and the government's response could have far-reaching implications for every social media platform operating in India. So don't worry, we will continue to follow the story and closely bring you all of the key developments right here on India Today. So next story involves another headline maker, and this one is special indeed.

So over the years, Samsung has tried to make foldables lighter, thinner, and more powerful. But with the Galaxy Z Fold 8, it's trying to do something different, because I feel with this one, it's trying to redefine how foldables should be. The almost passport size design feels surprisingly natural in the hand. In fact, after using it for a while, you begin to wonder why foldables weren't designed this way in the first place. But this new design, does it really solve the problem that foldables have been suffering for a while, or just create new ones? Is what we'll try to find out in this review of the new Galaxy Z Fold 8. Let's go. The very first thing you will notice is how different this feels in the hand. Instead of the taller, narrower profiles that you see in conventional foldables these days, Samsung has gone with a more passport size, more wider profile for the Fold 8. And it's something that might catch up or might not. The cover display finally feels like a regular smartphone. Typing is easier, scrolling feels natural, and for the first time on a Fold, I found myself comfortably using the outer screen with just one hand without constantly adjusting my grip. It also weighs 201 grams, making it Samsung's lightest Fold till now. Now, Samsung has also introduced what it calls Flex Titanium, adding titanium reinforcement beneath the folding display to improve durability while reducing the visibility of the crease. It's definitely an improvement. But let's be honest, the crease hasn't completely disappeared, but yes, it's relatively lesser than before. Under direct sunlight or when you are looking it at an angle, you can still spot it. You just stop noticing it after a while, but it certainly is there. And even the hinge feels kind of different compared to the Fold 7 or the 8 Ultra, because those hinges are a little stiff, but this one is not as much. And because of that, it does not come with what foldables these days have, a flex mode. Because unlike the Fold 7 and the 8 Ultra, the phone does not support those half-folded laptop-style experiences. That may not matter to everyone, but it's a feature you will miss if you use your foldable for maybe hands-free video calls or even content creation. The Fold 8 comes with a 5.5-inch outer AMOLED display and also unfolds into a 7.6-inch dynamic AMOLED panel, both running 120Hz. Peak brightness touches about 3000 nits and visibility outdoors is excellent. Both displays remain bright enough even under harsh sunlight. One thing I initially wished Samsung added was an anti-reflective coating on the inner display. Interestingly, Samsung has actually introduced a new low reflection finish this year. And while reflections are reduced compared to the older Fold models, I still found myself wanting even stronger glare reduction under very bright lighting. And the next department is where things kind of get a little interesting for this kind of a form factor. Because this new aspect ratio is fantastic for reading articles, books, browsing websites, and even watching many videos with these smaller black bars. But the software ecosystem simply has not caught up. A surprising number of apps still aren't properly optimized for this new resolution for either displays. Some apps stretch awkwardly, others leave unused space, and a few simply don't look like they were designed for this display. And this really isn't a Samsung fault, it's the initiative that developers will have to take up and design their applications for this kind of a resolution, because in the future, many foldables are going to come with this design, maybe even Apple's next foldable. So developers need to really take that matter up, not Samsung. I mean, Samsung will do its part, but developers do the most important job. Performance is something you don't need to worry about, because this one is powered by the latest Snapdragon 8 Elite Gen 5 for Galaxy, paired with 12 gigs of RAM. And in day-to-day use, this phone absolutely flies. Apps launch instantly, gaming is smooth, animations remain fluid, and where this phone truly shines is multitasking. Running multiple apps together, dragging files between windows, and using other apps while watching YouTube. Everything feels effortless. And Samsung's UI is known to be great for productivity platforms, especially Samsung's foldables, and I have been trying to
you know, used multiple applications at the same time in this giant screen and haven't had that kind of a problem. So when it comes to foldables and the ecosystem that Samsung offers, I think this is as good as it gets. And now comes the disappointing part for a phone that costs 1.8 lakh rupees. This camera system is pretty underwhelming. On paper, the Fold 8 gets a 50 megapixel main camera, a 50 megapixel ultra wide, and a 10 megapixel selfie camera. But unlike the Ultra, there is no dedicated telephoto system. Colors are nice, dynamic range is respectable, but nothing really stands out. And that's the problem. At this price, good enough isn't really that good. So if photography is really a priority for you, I would strongly recommend that you go for the older Z Fold or even the 8 Ultra because it doesn't have a strong camera game. It just doesn't. Battery life actually surprised me. Inside this one comes a 4800 mAh battery, and despite the compact size, I was consistently getting around a day and a half of regular use. That's genuinely impressive. Now, charging, however, feels slow. The phone supports 45-watt wired charging, but a full charge still takes close to 2 hours from empty. Now, this is a big problem, especially when a lot of Chinese manufacturers are offering charging speeds that can charge from 0 to 100 in less than 30 minutes. And this one, charging that slow for a phone this expensive, could be a deal breaker for many people. So, verdict time. I feel with the Fold 8, Samsung is really trying to redefine a segment, which is foldables. And I feel that this design might hit it off, but with some might not. Because the passport style design genuinely makes everyday use easier, but it is compact and many might not like this form factor. But I will confess, performance is excellent, battery is solid, and software ecosystem still needs developers to optimize their apps. Camera really isn't the strongest suit of this phone and doesn't justify the premium pricing. And the crease, while improved, still hasn't disappeared. And yes, Samsung has taken a first step by launching this first, but again, that does not matter because Apple fans will obviously prefer that one. If you are looking for this kind of a compact form factor, and if you feel that spending almost 3 lakh rupees on a foldable phone like this doesn't justify it, then maybe you can consider the Samsung Fold 8. As we wrap up this week's show, it's worth remembering that not every tech story is about $1 billion or AI, companies or cutting-edge devices. Sometimes it's just about a child discovering something new, a teacher finding better ways to teach, and tech quietly making a difference where it matters the most. Our visit to the Anganwadi centers was a reminder that innovation isn't measured only by what's new, but by whose life it improves. Thank you for watching the Tech Today show. We'll see you next week. This is Cyrus signing off. 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
1: Very good afternoon, viewers. Welcome back. You're watching India Today with me, Sriya Kundu, and we will be taking you through all the latest updates, following all the top stories this afternoon. And first up, we have the headlines for you. Prime Minister Modi inaugurates AI-powered high-performance supercomputing facility at Sonipat campus of IIT Delhi. Congratulates graduating students on their achievements. Says students' actions over the next 3 to 4 decades influences India's journey towards becoming a Viksit Bharat.
2: अपने जीवन के अगले 30-35 साल में आप जो कुछ भी करेंगे वो विकसित भारत की हमारी यात्रा को प्रभावित करेगा.
1: Kiran Rijiju challenges Congress to support women's reservation bill unconditionally. This after Rahul Gandhi's call for freedom of expression of women in a video put out by the party. Rahul Gandhi hits back, tells government to implement 2023 women's reservation bill. Big statement by Congress MP Shashi Tharoor. Says Congress chhatron ki goonj doesn't resonate with the youth as much as the CJP's leadership of the students' movement. Says Congress needs to have a finger on the pulse of the people.
3: Interestingly enough, the issues taken up by the CJP and the Janta Ranta protesters had been taken up by us earlier. We had a Chhatron Ki Goonj thing, where Rahul Gandhi was addressing students about the paper leaks, about the things.
4: And that didn't resonate, sorry to interrupt, but that didn't resonate as much as this did.
3: Correct.
1: Protests over exam irregularities in Jharkhand enters its 15th day. Second round of talks between student protesters and government delegations held. Protesters say talks were positive and reiterate proposed Vidhan Sabha Ghirao on August 10th. Tamil Nadu Chief Minister Vijay is set to chair a high-level consultation with the state's MPs to discuss centre's proposed delimitation exercise and its impact on Tamil Nadu. DMK, AIADMK say they will boycott meeting. Home Minister Amit Shah, meanwhile, set to visit Tamil Nadu today. Inspection drive. Karnataka's Food Safety and Drug Administration reveals serious problems with hygiene situation in several luxury hotels. Expired milk, rotten meat, fungus-covered vegetables. Government initiates legal action against these establishments.

0: Beginning this segment with our focus on the state of Tamil Nadu, wherein we see the DMK is set to boycott the delimitation meeting that's in fact been called by Chief Minister Vijay. Now, the call calls the meet, DMK has called the meet bid to divert from the Mekedatu issue. If you remember, yesterday this had come up in the assembly itself, state assembly itself. Now, let's first take you through what DMK MP Kanimori has come out to say. DMK firm on no support for delimitation. Vijay should call meet on Mekedatu issue. Political drama to divert the attention. Vijay should meet union minister and pass resolution. Vijay is, remember, to chair this all-party meeting on delimitation shortly. And yesterday in the assembly, we see this subject had been brought up and Udayanidhi Stalin had very staunchly said they will not be attending the meeting simply because they had asked for an all-party meeting on Mekedatu issue, which was completely ignored by the TDK government and the chief minister himself. On that note, we have Anaga Kesav joining us on the broadcast with more details. Anaga, a very good afternoon to you. What are the latest updates we are getting from the DMK now boycotting, officially boycotting this meeting that's been called by the chief minister?
1: That's right. In fact, it's the AIADMK and the DMK that have jointly decided to boycott the meeting. So that leaves us with only the Congress MLAs and the VCK MLAs along with the left parties that will be taking part in this meeting on delimitation. So the AIADMK and DMK, both the crucial parties in Tamil Nadu, have decided to give this event a miss. Yesterday, we got a clarification from DMK that they have decided to go against the delimitation. So it is an interesting development to watch out for what's going to happen. But today at 3 p.m. is when Chief Minister will be chairing a meeting on the delimitation with the members of Parliament of Tamil Nadu from only those parties who will be making it for him.
0: Right, Anaga, thank you for bringing us all of those details. We will keep a track of how the meeting proceeds once it begins. But for now, there is more news coming in from Tamil Nadu. Let's quickly take our viewers through that first. Tamil Nadu BJP now backs Vijay's meeting of the members of parliament on delimitation. Tamil Nadu BJP says all parties should join Vijay's delimitation meet. Delimitation is a constitutional requirement. Delimitation is not a political event. Tamil Nadu will not lose through delimitation. Tamil Nadu will gain more through delimitation. Delimitation is a long-pending issue. Women's reservation makes delimitation the need of the hour. Tamil Nadu BJP slams the Congress and the DMK over women's empowerment and comes out to say that Congress DMK oppose women's empowerment and 100% confident that delimitation will become a law. Now, we have a response and reaction coming in on this. Let's first listen into that.
2: Our Prime Minister as well as the Home Minister made it very clear that Tamil Nadu is not going to lose. In fact, it will gain more by the delimitation, which is mandatory. Delimitation is a mandatory. It is not a political event. It is a must. One vote, one value, one person. That is what delimitation means. So, it is a very long pending issue, and since we have passed the women's bill also, it is a need of the hour. But whereas Congress, DMK, they don't want women to get empowered, because only from their families they want a member of parliament and the representatives, not from other parties and other women. So this is the main issue, and we are very confident that this delimitation bill will become, this amendment will become a law. So 100% we are very confident.
3: Okay.
0: Well, on that note, let's just quickly give you a recap of what's happened in just the last few months over the delimitation bill and the DMK and all the parties in Tamil Nadu so far. Because it was M.K. Stalin who was staunchly against it. He had, in fact, burned the delimitation bill and had come out to say they will not be supporting it no matter what. But after he lost the elections in the very state, he seems to have a softer approach towards it, because he came out to say that if it's a fair delimitation, we may consider it. He never said that they agree to it, but that it's still in consideration. Now, Udayanidhi Stalin has come out to say only yesterday in an exclusive conversation with us that delimitation and support for delimitation is completely off the table and that they've always been against it. So what will it be for the DMK finally? that remains to be a question even now. On that note, Anaga is back with us on the broadcast. Anaga, you yourself had this conversation with Udayanidhi Stalin yesterday, and he came out to, you know, draw out that hard line that no support for the delimitation from our side. We see them boycotting that all-party meeting. But the BJP now is coming out to say this meeting that Chief Minister Vijay is holding is very crucial and everybody should be a part of it because delimitation is not something that will hurt Tamil Nadu.
1: That's right. In fact, that's the justification that's given by Tamil Nadu BJP, with them saying that delimitation is not going to do any injustice to Tamil Nadu. But the other parties in Tamil Nadu are of the opinion that delimitation is going to sort of stifle down the interest of Tamil Nadu in the parliament. And therefore, there is a discussion today that's going to be chaired by the Chief Minister, where member of parliaments are going to be participating. Like we mentioned earlier, DMK and AIADMK will be giving this meeting a bit. The meeting is going to happen at 3 p.m. at Kalaivanar Arangam, where about 20 plus MPs will be participating today. Only those political parties who have allied with TVK will be participating in this crucial meeting that's going to be chaired by Chief Minister Vijay.
0: Right, Anaga. So this meeting is something that all eyes are very much set on at this given point. And viewers, let's quickly take you through the details of what this meeting is going to be all about and the politics around it that's already been going on. The delimitation debate, because, has only been heating up in Tamil Nadu with each passing day. Chief Minister C. Joseph Vijay is set to chair a high-level consultation with the state's members of the parliament to discuss the centre's proposed delimitation exercise and its possible impact on Tamil Nadu. The meeting is expected to focus on evolving a common position on the issue, but both the DMK and the AIADMK have announced that they will boycott Vijay's meeting. The DMK has said TBK should not engage in diversion politics while maintaining that its stand on delimitation remains unchanged. In fact, after Udayanidhi Stalin firmly opposed the bill, the DMK seemed to have softened its stance, saying that fair delimitation should be carried out in a way that does not affect the welfare of Tamil Nadu and the representation of the state. But now, in fact, we were just taking you through the development of how Kanimodi has come out to say that delimitation is something they will absolutely not be looking at this given point because it's a diversion from Mekedatu issue. So they're boycotting the meeting for sure. Amid this, Home Minister Amit Shah, remember, is all set to visit Tamil Nadu as well today, where he is scheduled to visit two temples in Thiruvannamalai.
3: See, earlier we had opposed the delimitation because we had a fear that they're going to bring it based on the population. And then the BJP government, they said that, no, we are not going to do that. And they said that some other formula is going to be used. So this is a decision which our party high command will take. And we, as members of parliament from DMK, we will listen to what the high command says and we will proceed with that.
4: We want the entire opposition parties and even members belonging to NDA, if some of them have any iota of democratic concern left in them, every such political party should come together to oppose the delimitation project that the BJP, NDA and RSS are planning.
5: Jis prakar se parisiman bill par sarkar ne pichli baar sansad mein bolte hue bhi गृहमंत्री आदरणीय अमित शाह जी ने कहा था कि हम महिलाओं के सशक्तिकरण का जो बिल लाए हैं उसको लागू करना चाहते हैं, न्याय 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
0: Well, on that note, viewers, we will be taking you through some more breaking news that's coming in. This is from Jharkhand now. Jharkhand NSUI demands cancellation of the 14th JPSC exam. Remember, it's day 15th of the protest that continue. There's a round two of talks that's taken place between the government delegation and the student protesters group. Well, the NSUI seeks probe into all the exams within the next 90 days. The NSUI, in fact, demands SIT probe into the JPSC, JSSC exam scam. Congress demands transparency in Jharkhand recruitment exams. The NSUI seeks public disclosure of exam probe progress. NSUI says give annual calendar for all the recruitment exams, outsourcing root cause of the exam irregularities, and they have said build in-house system for a fair examination system. Jharkhand minister backs the demands on exam transparency. In fact, comes out to say demands appear entirely justified and says positive response from the chief minister likely for the NSUI demand. In fact, remember, in the round two of talks that just took place a little while back, there was a mail ID that's been given to the students' delegation, the group that had gone to meet the delegation from the government. And it's been said that all of their demands be put on that email so that they can forward it to the government and also to the chief minister through that very process. Let's first take a look at some of the responses and reactions that's coming before we proceed with more details.
6: जो जांच प्रक्रिया में जो दोषी पाए गए हैं उनके ऊपर कठोरतम कार्रवाई हो और एक सर्कुलेशन जारी हो समयबद्ध जो है योजनाबद्ध तरीके से पूर्व की भांति जो है एग्जाम कंडक्ट हो पीटी मेंस और समयबद्ध तरीके से जो है लोगों को नियुक्तियां हो और राज्य सरकार के प्रति छात्रों का युवाओं का आम लोगों का विश्वास बढ़े।
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0: On that note, Ashutosh Mishra joining us on the broadcast. Ashutosh, these are the latest updates coming in from the protest. Now, what we are given to understand that mail ID that had initially been given for putting forward demands, that is one way that the government has come about to tackle this entire protest situation. But the government on the whole is agreeing at this point that the demands are very justified. Even the NSUI's demand for that matter, for a fair, transparent examination system, they've said it's a justified request and that the chief minister may actually agree.
8: Well, demands are justified. And the government, even at large, standing with these students, that we are in principle in agreement what has happened and perhaps why the investigation has begun. But what is happening is there is someone now to take a call. The students agree to meet. They even lower down their demand that, okay, that's fine if the chief minister is not directly agree to meet. They met even the minister's delegation. But for now, the students have done their part. They met the delegation. They put forth their demand. And it is now up to the government and the chief minister to take a call. They are continuing with the similar demand. And the kind of discipline that I'm witnessing here in this kind of protest, these are young Generation Z protesters. They have wasted their years in preparedness. And what has happened ultimately? Irregularities in the appointment in the government job in the civil service, and despite of all odds, every day they are maintaining. I mean, this is also a message for the government that there are no provocative statements made, there is no hate speeches made, no personal comments against even any politicians, nor they are promoting any such statements even from fellow protesters, whether it is casteist, whether it is community related. So that is the kind of discipline these students have maintained, and that you see the color of the protest. Why we see the Generation Z is way too creative in their campaign, in their agitation. And this is a new generation agitation. Perhaps why it is very effective that we see. And despite of all that, we see the government, while it say this supports, they invited students to talk, but ultimately the ball is in government's court. They will have to take decision. But if students who are joining me here, abhi tak aap logon ne baat kar li, sunwai lekin hoi nahi. Ab kiske paale mein gend hai?
9: Gend ab sarkar ke paale mein hai. सरकार को निर्णय करना है और बहुत ही जल्दी निर्णय करना होगा सरकार को, क्योंकि हम लोगों ने पूर्व से निर्धारित कार्यक्रम रखा है 10 तारीख को विधानसभा घेराव
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0: Right, Ashutosh, thank you for bringing us all of those details from the protest site. On that note, viewers, let's quickly take you through a recap of what's happened so far as we speak on day 15th of the very protests that are continuing in Ranchi. Round two, the second round of talks with the Jharkhand government delegation has come to an end just a little while back, and it lasted for about just about an hour, and both sides claim that the meeting was productive. Now, government has claimed that it has released an email ID and welcomed suggestions and feedback from all the students. Government is also involving the NSUI and the JMM student wings in the discussions over examination reforms. Even as the both sides claim that the talks were positive, student protests are continuing, and the agitating students have given a call to Gherao the Vidhan Sabha on August 10th. However, the JMM government seems confident that they will reach a consensus with the protesting students and formulate a new government exam policy where all the student concerns are in fact addressed.
10: जो तत्काल प्रभाव से हमें चाहिए वो 14वें जेपीएससी को तत्काल रद्द करना, और जितनी भी संदिग्ध परीक्षाएं हुई है सीआईडी एसआईटी के माध्यम से टाइम बाउंड 90 दिन के अंदर जांच करके कार्रवाई करना, और कार्रवाई 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
0: Shifting focus, there's a horrifying accident that's come up in national capital. Speeding Mercedes car and a Wagon-R collide head-on. The Wagon-R was in fact thrown back as an impact from the accident, from the collision rather, and it's hit a three-wheeler van nearby. So it's a chain of events that went about like a domino falling almost in this accident that one could see. 70-year-old woman gets caught between the vehicles and loses her life. Driver of the Wagon-R sustains minor injuries. The Mercedes driver, Shubham, detained by the cops. Shubham's father, who's a sub-inspector himself with the Haryana Police, eyewitnesses say the driver was intoxicated. This is yet another case of careless driving in the national capital, which has cost someone their lives. Take a look as to what happened.
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0: and welcome. You're watching In the Club. I am Susan. Some stories aren't just told, they're experienced. And one of India's most ambitious cinematic dreams is now just months away. With its release date finally locked and a global first English trailer creating waves online, Ramayan is already shaping up to be much more than just another film. Here's everything you need to know.
1: तुम्हारा नया राजा
2: The wait for one of Indian cinema's biggest spectacles finally has an end date.
3: देवलोक पृथ्वीलोक पाताललोक तीनों लोकों में एक ही राज होगा.
2: The makers of Nitesh Tiwari's Ramayan have announced the release date of the much-awaited mythological epic. Produced by Namit Malhotra, the film's first installment will hit theaters on November 6, 2026, 2 days ahead of Diwali.
4: Mera Jeshth Putra.
5: Gladly sacrifice my life for the welfare of the world.
2: Along with the announcement, the makers also unveiled an English language trailer, offering audiences a fresh glimpse into the world of Ramayana.
5: It is my duty to uphold my father's word, Mother Kaikeyi.
6: For you.
2: But this isn't just another dubbed version. The characters deliver their dialogues in English, creating an experience that has taken social media by storm.
6: On the day of our wedding, we made vows to one another.
2: While many online users have speculated that the trailer may have been powered by Brahma AI to achieve its seamless lip-sync and dialogue delivery, the makers have not officially revealed the technology behind it.
6: Our fates are now forever intertwined, and whatever lies before us.
2: What is certain, however, is the overwhelming response. Fans have hailed the English trailer as a game changer, with many calling it the future of global cinema. Several viewers even believe the English version feels more immersive, emotionally resonant, and visually impactful than the original Hindi trailer, with many saying it has elevated the film's international appeal.
4: Not only will Ram's death be agonizing, so will his humiliation.
5: If Ravan is the ruler of all three realms, then all three realms shall witness his death.
4: Main apni Sita ko wapas lunga.
2: Headlined by Ranbir Kapoor as Lord Ram, Sai Pallavi as Ma Sita, and Yash as Ravan, the film also boasts an ensemble cast featuring Ravi Dubey as Lakshman, Sunny Deol as Lord Hanuman, and Rakulpreet Singh as Shurpanakha. Mounted on a colossal budget and backed by global ambitions, Ramayan is already being positioned as one of the biggest cinematic events in Indian film history. With anticipation reaching fever pitch, all eyes are now on November 6th, 2026. When one of mythology's greatest stories finally comes alive on the big screen. Entertainment Bureau, India Today.

0: characters become iconic, others become immortal. Nearly two decades after Avarappan won Hearth, Shivam Pandit is returning for another emotional battle. Here's the full story.
1: Avarappan, Dhoonda Sukh.
2: 19 years ago, a broken man walked into Bollywood history. And never really walked out of our hearts.

0: After years of fan anticipation, Imran Hashmi is stepping back into one of the most iconic roles of his career with Awarapan 2, the sequel to the 2007 cult classic that refused to fade with time.
1: Mera usse ek purana rishta hai, ek karz hai.
0: The sequel sets up a darker story of pain, rage and revenge, with Shivam returning to face consequences left unresolved earlier. Imran reprises the iconic role as an older, battle-scarred Shivam, still carrying the emotional burden that made the character unforgettable. The film places Shivam in a world driven by vengeance and redemption, while returning to the emotional tone associated with the franchise. Joining the Awarapan universe for the first time is Disha Patni, who plays Zara. Alongside Imran Hashmi and Disha Patni, veteran actor Shabana Azmi features as Nafisa, adding another powerful presence to the film. Directed by Nitin Kakkar, the sequel is set to hit theaters worldwide on August 14, 2026. The film also has completed the censorship process, receiving a UA certificate after minor modifications, including trims to scenes depicting violence and drug use.
1: Phir tum mile, zindagi mili, phir ehsaas hua pyar kya hai.
0: Meanwhile, the original Awarapan, released in 2007, gradually attained cult status thanks to Imran Hashmi's performance, its music, and emotionally driven narrative. The sequel appears to build on that legacy while introducing new characters and a fresh conflict. With nostalgia, action, romance and one of Bollywood's most iconic tragic heroes returning to the big screen, Awarapan 2 is easily among the most anticipated films of the year. Nineteen years later, the question isn't whether Shivam Pandit is back. It's whether Bollywood is ready to relive the pain that made him unforgettable. With Pranjali Sethi, Entertainment Bureau, India Today.
2: Breaking hearts with an ending that sparked endless debates, Musafir Cafe is ready to serve another round of love, heartbreak, and unanswered emotions. Netflix has officially renewed the romantic drama for season 2, bringing the OG cast back for a new chapter where old wounds, unfinished choices, and second chances take center stage. Will love finally find its destination, or will destiny rewrite the journey once again? Take a look.
3: कि मैं हर मुसाफिर किसी वजह से मिलता है कोई थोड़ी देर के लिए कोई जिंदगी भर के लिए.
4: Not every love story gets a happy ending. Some leave behind unanswered questions, unfinished conversations, and hearts that refuse to move on.
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4: 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That's exactly what Musafir Cafe did. Just when fans were still recovering from its emotional finale.
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12: Cloud and View Homestay.
16: Yeah.
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16: And she didn't know about.
4: If his bond with Sudha can withstand past history and how Preeti navigates her own evolving perspective on love and self-reliance.
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4: Now, the larger question is, who will Chander choose? And will anyone truly get their happy ending this time?
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4: With Pranjali Sethi, Entertainment Bureau, India Today.
2: Has Deepika Padukone joined the cast of Love and War? Well, that's what the internet is wondering. Viral screenshots allegedly showing the actor's name in the film's cast listings have sparked fresh speculation about a possible cameo in Sanjay Leela Bhansali's upcoming period drama. Here's everything we know so far.
0: Some collaborations don't end when the credits roll. They continue to live on in the minds of audiences, making every reunion a story in itself. And every time Deepika Padukone and Sanjay Leela Bhansali are mentioned in the same breath, fans begin hoping for another chapter. Now, fresh rumors linking the actor to Love and War have reignited that excitement. Social media has been abuzz with speculation that Deepika Padukone could be making a special cameo in Sanjay Leela Bhansali's much-awaited period drama, Love and War. Starring Ranbir Kapoor, Alia Bhatt and Vicky Kaushal. The buzz gained momentum after screenshots allegedly showing her name alongside the film's lead cast surfaced online and quickly went viral, fueling fan theories and widespread discussion. While many fans were thrilled by the possibility, others pointed out that both IMDb and Wikipedia allow user-generated edits, making the listings far from official confirmation. Even so, the speculation has only fueled more theories online, with some believing she could have a brief but impactful appearance, while others think the rumored role may be limited to a special song sequence. As of now, the reports remain purely speculative with no official confirmation. If the rumors eventually prove to be true, Love and War would mark another outing for Deepika and Bhansali after Golio Ki Ras Leela, Ram Leela, Bajirao Mastani and Padmavat. A partnership that has delivered some of Hindi cinema's most celebrated blockbusters.
17: One close-up after his long shot of this moving and walking off.
0: Meanwhile, Love and War, starring Ranbir Kapoor, Alia Bhatt and Vicky Kaushal, remains one of Bollywood's most anticipated releases and is slated to hit theatres on 21st January 2027. As for Deepika, she is currently gearing up for Shah Rukh Khan's King and is also set to share screen space with Allu Arjun in Atlee's Raka. Entertainment Bureau, India Today.
2: Some stories don't end with the fallout. They wait for the perfect comeback. After nearly 25 years, Sanjay Leela Bhansali and Kareena Kapoor Khan may finally be ready to bury the hatchet. Reports suggest Bhansali has approached Bebo for his next film with Dhanush. Could Bollywood's longest discussed professional fallout finally be ending? Here's the full story.
0: Some stories in Bollywood don't end with a dramatic fallout. They simply wait for the perfect comeback. Years after one of the industry's biggest professional fallouts, Sanjay Leela Bhansali and Kareena Kapoor Khan may finally be ready to turn the page. If reports are to be believed, Bhansali has approached Kareena for the female lead in his upcoming production with Dhanush, setting the stage for their first ever collaboration after years of estrangement. Interestingly, Kareena is said to have shown interest in the project. However, she has not signed the film yet. What makes this development even more fascinating is the history Bhansali and Kareena share. In one of her old interviews, Kareena said, and we quote, "I'll never. What he did to me was wrong. He screen tested me for Devdas, gave me a signing amount, then took someone else. That was wrong. It hurt, especially because I was at the start of my career. It's okay because the day he dropped me, I signed Yade. Sanjay hurt me. Even if I have no work, I'll never work with him." More than two decades later, the equation appears to have changed. And if the reports are true, both sides could finally be ready to leave the past behind. Meanwhile, Sanjay Leela Bhansali's upcoming production is said to be a grand mythological adventure set in a dense jungle. While the makers have kept the plot under wraps, reports suggest the story revolves around an elephant and features strong mythological elements. Interestingly, Bhansali is backing the project as producer, while filmmaker P.S. Mitran will direct it. Meanwhile, Kareena will next be seen in Daira, Meghna Gulzar's crime thriller co-starring Prithviraj Sukumaran. Bhansali, on the other hand, is busy wrapping up Love and War, starring Ranbir Kapoor, Alia Bhatt and Vicky Kaushal. Whether this long-awaited collaboration finally becomes a reality remains to be seen. But if it does, it won't just be another film. It will mark the end of a 25-year-old chapter and one of Bollywood's biggest full-circle moments. With Alice, Entertainment Bureau, India Today.
2: Shah Rukh Khan and Allu Arjun are three names that guarantee massive excitement on their own. Put them together and expectations are bound to skyrocket. But it seems fans may have jumped the gun with the Raka collaboration buzz. Here's the full story.
0: Imagine Shah Rukh Khan sharing screen space with Pushpa star Allu Arjun. It would have been a dream crossover for fans across industries. But it seems one of the biggest casting rumors surrounding Raka has finally been put to rest. Fresh reports claim that Shah Rukh Khan will not be making a cameo in Allu Arjun and Atlee's upcoming magnum opus. In fact, sources close to the production have reportedly clarified that the superstar was never even approached for a special appearance, dismissing days of speculation on social media. The clarification comes after reports suggested that Shah Rukh would shoot a special sequence during one of the film's international schedules. Some even claimed the cameo could potentially connect to a larger cinematic universe that Atlee is planning. None of that, however, appears to be true.
18: Ek raja tha. Ek ke baad ek jang harta gaya. Bhooka pyaasa ghum raha tha jungle mein. Bahut gusse mein tha.
0: The rumors, though, did not come out of nowhere. They sounded believable for one simple reason. Atlee and Shah Rukh Khan have already delivered one of Indian cinema's biggest blockbusters with Jawan.
18: Ready.
0: The 2023 action entertainer became a box office phenomenon and cemented Atlee's place among India's biggest commercial filmmakers. Since then, fans have been eagerly waiting for the duo to reunite. So when reports suggested Atlee had convinced Shah Rukh Khan to appear in Raka, the internet bought into it almost instantly.

Meanwhile, Raka is already one of the most ambitious films currently in production. The film marks Atlee's first collaboration with Allu Arjun and is being mounted as a massive sci-fi action entertainer. While the makers have remained tight-lipped about the plot, reports suggest the story involves parallel worlds, futuristic technology, and larger-than-life action backed by extensive visual effects.

0: Alongside Allu Arjun, the film features Deepika Padukone in an extended cameo, while Mrinal Thakur, Janhvi Kapoor are said to be playing the leading ladies. So for now, the Shah Rukh Khan cameo remains just a rumor. But with Atli at the helm, fans know to expect the unexpected. Entertainment Bureau, India Today.
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Some voices never fade. They simply find a new way to return. More than 4 years after his tragic death, Sidhu Moosewala is preparing for what could be the most emotional comeback in music history. Not in person, but through cutting-edge hologram technology. His legacy is now set to light up arenas once again, beginning this October. The late Punjabi icon's father, Balkaur Singh, has confirmed that Sidhu Moosewala's much-awaited hologram concert tour will officially begin in October, with the inaugural shows scheduled for October 8th and 9th.

Canadian show is expected to launch the first phase of an international tour, with organizers confirming that 10 hologram performances are currently planned. Adding to the excitement, fans will also witness the release of a brand new Sidhu Moosewala song during the concert, while music videos for several unreleased tracks are also in the works. The announcement marks the first major update on the ambitious Signed to God World Tour. A first-of-its-kind tribute that aims to recreate Moosewala's larger-than-life stage presence using advanced 3D hologram technology. The tour is expected to travel across several countries, including Canada, the UK, the US, and India.

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1: Good afternoon and thank you for tuning in to India Today. I'm Suesha Sawan, getting you the latest coming in from Tamil Nadu over the all-party meet that is to happen on delimitation. First up, a quick check of the top headlines. Tamil Nadu Chief Minister Vijay is set to chair a high-level consultation with state's MPs to discuss centre's proposed delimitation exercise and its impact on Tamil Nadu. DMK, AIDMK to boycott the meet. Home Minister Amit Shah set to visit Tamil Nadu today. Prime Minister Modi inaugurates AI-powered high-performance supercomputing facility at Sonipat campus of IIT Delhi. Congratulates graduating students on their achievements. Says students' actions over the next 3 to 4 decades influences India's journey towards becoming a Viksit Bharat.
2: अपने जीवन के अगले 30-35 साल में आप जो कुछ भी करेंगे वो विकसित भारत की हमारी यात्रा को प्रभावित करेगा.
1: Kiran Rijiju challenges Congress to support women's reservation bill unconditionally. This after Rahul Gandhi's call for freedom of expression of women in a video put out by the party. Rahul Gandhi hits back, tells the government to implement 2023 women's reservation law. Big statement by Congress MP Shashi Tharoor says Congress's Chhatro Ki Goonj does not resonate with the youth as much as the CJP's leadership of the students' movement, says Congress needs to have a finger on the pulse of people.
3: Interestingly enough, the issues taken up by the CJP and the Janta Mantra protesters had been taken up by us earlier. We had a Chhatron Ki Goonj thing, where Rahul Gandhi was addressing students about the paper leaks, about the things.
4: And that didn't resonate, sorry to interrupt, but that didn't resonate as much as this did.
1: Protests over exam irregularities in Jharkhand enters 15th day. Second round of talks held. Protesters say talks were positive. Reiterate proposed Vidhan Sabha Gherao on August 10. Inspection drive. Karnataka's Food Safety and Drug Administration revealed serious problems with hygiene situation in several luxury hotels. Expired milk, rotten meat and fungus-covered vegetables. Government initiates legal action against establishments.

0: And first up, we got across to breaking news coming in. The delimitation drama that is underway in Tamil Nadu, shortly from now, Chief Minister Vijay, who is all set to chair a meet with the Tamil Nadu MPs. The meet to discuss the delimitation bill and how exactly is Tamil Nadu going to approach this matter. AIADMK and DMK MPs who've already boycotted that meeting after Udayanidhi's talent firmly opposed the bill. DMK softened its delimitation stand, where the claim that had come in that we stand for firm delimitation. That's the claim that has come in amid showdown. Home Minister Amit Shah, who's expected to be in Tamil Nadu today, Home Minister Amit Shah will be visiting two temples as well as part of this visit. Let me take this to my colleague Anagha Keshav, who's joining us on the broadcast. Anagha, the very latest, as we understand, the meeting is set to begin shortly. Who stands where?
1: That's right, Suvesha. We are reporting from the Kalaivanar Arangam, and the Chief Minister has already made his way inside. I just want to give you a glimpse of the meeting venue. Of course, because of security restrictions, we are not able to enter inside. But this is the meeting venue, the building, the Kalaivanar Arangam, with the red carpet rolled out. Chief Minister Vijay has just made his way inside to hold a consultation meeting with the Member of Parliament from Tamil Nadu. And what I'm picking up is that the DMK and the AIADMK, the MNM, that's the Makkal Nidhi Mayam Katchi and Patali Makkal Katchi, all have boycotted this particular meeting. And that leaves only the Congress party, the VCK, the left parties in attendance for today's meeting. MDMK is also, we believe, taking part in this meeting. So it is a crucial day indeed, where all the ally parties of TVK have decided to take part in this meeting, whereas the parties that oppose TVK, the likes of DMK, the likes of AIADMK, Patali Makkal Katchi, Kamal Hassan's Makkal Nidhi Mayam, all these parties have given this meeting a miss. However, the DMK has made it clear that they are against delimitation, but however, it is only on the day when the bill is really tabled, we'll be able to really understand which way the DMK will sway, whether they will be okay after reading the bill or will they continue to oppose. That is still a question mark, but as of now, the DMK is still opposing this. The TVK does not have Member of Parliament yet, so therefore the Chief Minister is only holding a meeting with the Member of Parliament to sort of understand what they really want to do and hold a consultation meeting with them to really understand what's going to happen in Delhi, because it is going to be a significant move for Tamil Nadu.
0: Anagha, but how is one to read into the position of the DMK and what really led to the softening of their stand? You spoke to Udayanidhi's talent yesterday, where he was very, very firm that as far as the DMK is concerned, they've been opposing delimitation, and that too for the last 1 year. So that is exactly what the party will do. TVK, in fact, at that time, had also said that DMK is likely to change its position. They may just stage a walkout in the parliament when voting on it actually happens. What's the inside story?
1: Yeah, in fact, Adav Arjuna yesterday in the floor of the house says that he came to know from Delhi that the DMK is either planning to stage a walkout or they might accept or tacitly support the BJP in passing this bill, is the kind of accusation that Adav Arjuna made, to which Leader of Opposition Udayanidhi Stalin said that it was DMK first that started opposing the delimitation bill. It was DMK that convened a meeting with the chief ministers of the five southern states to push back against the delimitation. So therefore, the DMK will continue voicing out for the interest of people of Tamil Nadu, is what he said. So therefore, it is still unclear as to the exact reason why the DMK has given this meeting a miss. While they say, you know, while they say and assert that they are going to push back against this bill, they will not allow the rights of Tamil Nadu to be compromised. There is also a demand from their end for an all-party meeting to be convened on the Kaveri Meketatu issue, to which the TVK government has not yet agreed. So keeping that in mind, politically, the DMK, that could also be been a reason why DMK has pushed back against this meeting, saying that we don't want to be a part of this. We'll handle it when the bill comes up for deliberation in Delhi.
0: And Anagha, in how much time is the meeting likely to begin? Given the many absentees, what is the TVK's approach going to be?
1: Well, Suvesha, it's about 3 o'clock now. It is 4 past 3. It's 3:04 now. So the meeting has already begun. on clock Vijay arrived. He was not late. He arrived and the meeting has already begun, and we will be on standby for those meeting visuals to start coming in. Every single member of parliament will have a chance to speak there, to voice out their stance and opinion on the delimitation and what move or suggestion can they give to BJP to make sure that the rights of, you know, the rights and interest of Tamil Nadu is not suppressed in Delhi. That's the allegation that Tamil Nadu and the parties here are making, that by passing this delimitation bill, the northern states get a lot more voice in the parliament than the southern states. And this they are saying because in terms of seat numbers and the proportionate wise, Tamil Nadu loses out on the number of seats compared to compared to its northern counterparts, and therefore the voices of Tamil Nadu will get suppressed in the parliament, and therefore we're not okay with the delimitation as long as it's based on population, is what the DMK says at this moment. And why I'm stressing on DMK is that at the moment the parliament has DMK, only DMK member of parliaments and their allies. There is no, you know, particularly in Lok Sabha, we don't have an AIADMK member of parliament, nor we have a TVK member of parliament. So it's really what the DMK says that's crucial at the moment.
0: Anagha, requesting you to stay on with us. That latest response from Adhav Arjuna, we listen into it, after which I come back to you.
2: அதற்காக தான் நாளைக்கு மாண்புமிகு முதலமைச்சர் அனைத்து கட்சி எம்பிக்கள் கூட்டத்தில் டீலிமிஷனுக்கு கூட்டியிருக்கார். எதிர்கட்சி தலைவரை பார்த்து ஒரு கேள்வி கேட்கிறோம், நாளைக்கு இந்த தென் மாநில பிரச்சனை, தமிழ்நாட்டுடைய பிரச்சனை, டீலிமிட்டேஷன் பத்தியுடைய பாராளுமன்ற உறுப்பினர், திமுகவுடைய பாராளுமன்ற உறுப்பினர் கலந்து கொள்ள போறாங்களா இல்லையா? 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
0: Anagha, so really giving our viewers a sense of how this meeting is likely to pan out, especially those who are present for this meeting. What is their position on delimitation?
1: Well, in fact, if you're asking me, Suvesha, about the about AIADMK stance, because they are in alliance with BJP, the AIADMK has largely remained silent on this matter. They've not really opposed this bill or welcomed this bill because it is a catch-22 situation for the AIADMK. The fact that they are still in alliance with BJP means that they really can't outrightly oppose this bill. So therefore, it is a catch-22 situation for AIADMK, and that is also a reason why they have decided to boycott this meeting and they're not really willing to attend it. But like we mentioned, the DMK has given this meeting a miss, and it's quite interesting to see what the other parties are going to say. All the other member of parliaments from the Congress party, the VCK, IUML and the two left parties, CPI and CPM, all those parties are in attendance in Kalaivanar Arangam to hold that consultation meeting with Chief Minister and convey what their stance is going to be on the delimitation in the parliament session.
0: And Anagha, which is exactly why I asked you, as far as the AIADMK and DMK is concerned, we understand where they stand. But with regards to the TVK, the left, the Congress and all those who are attending the meeting today, what is the position of the individual parties?
1: Yeah. Right. So the Congress at this moment is trying to push back against this bill, because remember when Rahul Gandhi came here to Chennai a week back, he was in Mahabalipuram. Rahul Gandhi held a press meet in Tamil Nadu, a very rare press meet indeed, because he barely comes to Tamil Nadu and speaks to media. So when he did, there was only one topic that Rahul Gandhi wanted to speak on, and that, Suvesha, was about delimitation. He said that delimitation is going to suppress the voice of Tamilians in the parliament. It is snatching away the rights of the people of Tamil Nadu. No Tamil Nadu person or no Tamilian should support delimitation. He in fact even likened those supporting delimitation to that of historical figure Yettappa, who is known for betrayal historically, as the myth goes. So he said that anybody who supports delimitation, any Tamil person who supports delimitation, is betraying the people of Tamil Nadu, is what Rahul Gandhi said when he came to Mahabalipuram. So therefore the Congress's stance on this matter is very, very clear. All the Congress member of parliaments are going to unanimously oppose and push back against the delimitation bill. Now, the other parties, the likes of VCK, the left parties, all of these parties are ideologically against the BJP. So that means that they are going to push back against this delimitation bill. And the other party that we're talking about, IUML, IUML also has Member of Parliament from Tamil Nadu, and they are also in attendance here. All of them will be opposing the delimitation bill, but the AIADMK largely, like I was mentioning before, is muted on this matter. The DMK says that they are going to oppose this bill, but it is still a suspense. Somehow, you know, when we ask other member of parliaments about this, they rather would not want to speak to media about delimitation as much as they did, did earlier. So that is actually raising a lot of questions as to whether they are sort of softening their stance. But NUP made it very, very clear that they are pushing back against delimitation, but it is still largely a suspense on DMK's
0: stance. Oh, yes,
1: stance. Absolutely.
0: And how long that suspense will stay, will they keep their cards close to their chest, is something we wait and watch. Say on, Anuga. More breaking news coming in. Kiran Rijiju has hit back at Rahul Gandhi over the women's reservation bill. Let's quickly cut across to those details. Yes, Union Parliamentary Affairs Minister Kiran Rijiju, who's hit back at Rahul Gandhi over the women's reservation bill. Rijiju said 2023 women's quota law is linked to delimitation. Rijiju has also gone on to say that women's quota can only take effect post delimitation implementation. Rijiju has said that 2029 women's quota needs early delimitation. He's also said that the census after 2026 is needed for women's reservation. Kiran Rijiju, who's warned that women's quota may be delayed beyond 2029 in such case, given how the opposition is reacting so far. Kiran Rijiju also saying that without delimitation, no quota can happen before 2034. Hence, he has said that the Congress is not realizing its own errors. Kiran Rijiju taking a dig at the Congress over women's reservation bill. Rijiju saying that Indira Gandhi admitted her actions. Let me take this to my colleague Anmol Bali, who's joining us on the broadcast. Pertinent to what the BJP is saying now, given the fact that Rahul Gandhi had also made that statement saying that as far as the women's reservation law is concerned, it was from 2023 that the BJP has been delaying it. But the BJP very clear that first delimitation happens and only then can the women's reservation be implemented.
3: Suvesha, I'll tell you, currently a war of words is going on between the leader of opposition Rahul Gandhi and Minister Kiran Rijiju, where we have seen that LOP has shared a video on the social media where we have seen that Kiran Rijiju has replied on the video and said that this is a very positive message, a visible change in the heart of leader of opposition Rahul Gandhi. But later, Rahul Gandhi replied in Hindi and asked Kiran Rijiju that you should be better knowing that why this Women Reservation Act, which was passed in 2023, is not implemented by the government. And then Kiran Rijiju follows this message and then replies Rahul Gandhi that this could be late because this is related and connected with the delimitation exercise, which is currently a contention point between the opposition and the BJP. And not only the war of words is going on the social media, but also in the parliament, we see that leaders exchange Babs on this delimitation and women reservation bill in the parliament as well as on the social media also, Swisha.
0: All right, Anmol, many thanks for getting us details on this one. I also request you to stay on with us. We have more breaking news coming in. And well, Congress Chief Mallikarjun Kharge has launched an attack on the RSS and the BJP, where Mallikarjun Kharge has said that RSS BJP only lecture all on patriotism. Kharge has praised the Congress, saying that we are the real patriots. He's also said that RSS BJP are a group of deserters. He said that nobody in the RSS or BJP went to jail for freedom. Kharge saying that Congress is not scared of anyone. They can't intimidate us.
4: ये बीजेपी और आरएसएस देश के लिए कुछ नहीं किया, आजादी के लिए कुछ नहीं किया। मेरे को बताओ, कोई आरएसएस का आदमी देश के आजादी के लिए जेल में गया है? आपके पास कोई बीजेपी के चेले गई हैं? अगर गई भी है तो वो लोग कैसे होंगे जो कांग्रेस में रह के उधर भाग गए होंगे? 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
0: Let me take this back to my colleague Anmol Bali, who's with us on the broadcast. Anmol, while the Congress takes a dig against the RSS and the BJP, stating exactly the same, but this is also coming in after we've seen how that statement came in from Mohan Bhagwat and how the RSS spoke very positively about Gen Z post the protests.
3: Suesha, as you know, this is not the very first attack by the Congress party or Congress President Mallikarjun Kharge against the RSS and the BJP. Today, while addressing a rally in Haldwani in Uttarakhand, he questioned the role of RSS in the independence struggle. And this time in April also, we have seen that Mallikarjun Kharge has compared RSS with the venomous snake, Zahrila Saap, which later ignited politics between the BJP and the Congress party. And even the Congress has questioned the role of RSS and other freedom fighters, those who are related to the RSS or the right-wing ideology, are there also. And this will further ignite the politics, where we will see that the reactions coming from the BJP, and this will also be taken in the parliament, where we will see that BJP leaders will question the Congress party over Mallikarjun Kharge's remark. Suesha.
0: All right, Anmol, many thanks for getting us those details. Moving on, the students' dharna over exam irregularities in Jharkhand still continues even after the second round of talks with the Jharkhand government delegation. The second round of meeting that was held in Ranchi and lasted for about an hour and more, as both the sides claimed that the meeting was productive. Government has claimed that it has released an email ID and welcomed suggestions and feedback from all the students. Government is also involving NSEY and JMM student wings in the discussions over examination reforms, even as both the sides claimed that the talks were positive. Students' protest continues and the agitating students have given a call to ghera the Vidhan Sabha on the 10th of August. However, the JMM government seems confident that they will reach a consensus with the protesting students and formulate a new government exam policy where all the students concerned are going to be involved and their concerns will be addressed.
5: छात्रों के विभिन्न समूहों से, स्टेक होल्डर से यह प्रतिनिधिमंडल मिलता रहेगा। आज जैसे हम लोग एक छात्र समूह से मिले, अभी NSEY के लोग हैं, JCM के लोग हैं, ACS के लोग हैं, ये तमाम से हम लोग मिलेंगे। 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
0: The latest coming in from the Jharkhand student stir that has now reached the top court, a public interest litigation that has been filed in the Supreme Court to cancel the JPSC exam and get the irregularities investigated by the CBI. This even as we continue to see protests on the ground and the government that has been very, very receptive in Jharkhand, where talks are underway. But Jharkhand students who have taken this matter to the top court, and a public interest litigation has been filed in the Supreme Court to cancel the JPSC exam and get the irregularities investigated by the CBI. With that, it's time for us to slip into a very short commercial break. We'll be back on the other side with the very latest. Do stay tuned to India.
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7: Some of the biggest stories of the times were covered by India Today magazine in the 1980s. For example, what was happening in Punjab, the counter-terror operations, the siege of the Golden Temple, or the training of the Liberation Tigers, you know, that story, or Operation Meghdoot 1984. I wish I was in India Today that time covering those stories, some of the biggest developments that had a huge impact on India and the way India Today magazine covered it. It was amazing. And in fact, 7th of August, PVR INOX, Eyewitness to a Nation. I'll be there watching it. Come join me.

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Hello and welcome to a special edition of Battle Cry. I'm Gaurav Sawant. There are fast-paced developments that are taking place on weapons and acquisitions and on weapons testing front. I'll quickly get you the latest on the procurement and manufacture of 114 4.5 generation Rafale fighter jets. France has sent its detailed technical and commercial response for the proposed acquisition of 114 Rafale fighter jets for the IAF. The proposal is currently under scrutiny. The Defense Ministry's acquisition wing and the IAF are examining the French offer. That's the latest that's coming in. The offer was submitted in response to India's letter of request for this. India's big focus remains Atmanirbhar Bharat in fighter jet manufacturing. The deal envisages substantial domestic production. 94 of the 114 are to be manufactured in India in partnership with Indian industry. India's focus also remains on integration of indigenous weapons onto the Rafale platform. India is expected to closely assess the proposal, France has said, for integrating indigenous systems, including variants of the Astra air-to-air missile, onto the Rafale platform, and perhaps at a later date, even the BrahMos supersonic cruise missile. So, Dassault Aviation's partners are expected to participate in the Indian production program and the localization effort, because localization, Government of India says, is extremely important. It promises us to be, at least as of now, approximately a 1.6 lakh crore industry opportunity, according to government sources. That's right. The proposed program could create business opportunities worth around 1.6 lakh crore rupees for Indian companies, including defense manufacturers, and provide a major boost

0: to domestic aerospace ecosystem. Though there are questions that are being asked, why are we still focusing on a 4.5 generation aircraft when the neighborhood is either already on fifth generation aircraft or acquiring the fifth generation aircraft? Now, the manufacturing of the Rafales in India could expand India's fighter jet production capabilities and increase the role of private sector in defense firms as part of the Rafale supply chain. So we'll get you many more details of this. I quickly want to cut across to India Today's Shivani Sharma, breaking the story on India Today. Shivani, give us the timeline and the roadmap, because that is extremely crucial.
1: Certainly, Gaurav. There is an immediate requirement of these fighter jets for the Indian Air Force because, you know, there are unprecedented situations not only on the western border, in the northern sector. And we've seen Operation Sindoor where these Rafales have been the force for the Indian Air Force along with other fighter jets like Su-30. But certainly after MiG-21s were phased out in September last year, the squadron strength has depleted like never before. We need new fighters and the Tejas Mark 1A and Mark 2 program is also going on, but the Mark 1A is already behind schedule by over 2 years now. And Mark 2A is there, but it will take some more time. So certainly the Rafales are expected to fill that gap, the stopgap arrangement, you can say, because India has been focusing on indigenous strength, Atmanirbharta, indigenous fighters for itself, and the Tejas Mark 1A, Mark 2A, and also the AMCA projects are going on. So the Rafales that will come in and they will be filling the gap, they will be the major workhorses for Indian Air Force, will certainly be the bridge for a highway on which India is working to be Atmanirbhar and to have its own indigenous fighter jets.
0: Okay, I want to bring in our experts on this broadcast. Shivani, for the moment, many thanks for joining me. I quickly want to bring into this conversation Air Marshal Anil Chopra, a former Mirage 2000 fighter pilot, an aviation expert, also Air Marshal Sanjeev Kapoor, two of India's foremost voices on Indian aviation, military aviation, join me on the broadcast. Air Marshal Chopra, there are two questions. One, the world is already looking at the fifth generation. China is already deploying fifth generation aircraft in the Tibet autonomous region. Pakistan is looking to acquire fifth generation fighter jets from China. And we're spending a lot of money trying to acquire 114 4.5 generation aircraft. Are we on the right track, sir, in your view?
2: You know, Gaurav, thank you for having me on your show again. I must tell you, firstly, that Rafale is one of the best aeroplanes that we can buy in 4.5 generation today anywhere in the world. It is time-tested with us. It is time-tested abroad. It has it's 4.5 generation. It's got front hemisphere stealth. It has got 14 hard points, can carry 9.5 tons of load. So in all counts, Rafale is good. And we have already ordered, we have 36 operating in Air Force. 26 are coming to the Navy. We have the fuselage being built in India by the Tatas and many, many other. And MRO is being set up for the M88 engines. So many, many reasons why Rafale is the best bet. Next is, you talked about the cost. Let me clarify that this amount of around $39 billion that people are talking about, when you convert the nearly $9 billion that we paid for the 36 Rafales and add timelines to it, and the normal inflation that takes place, the price is well established and therefore the price is good. We have already paid for the one-time enhancements for the aircraft. We already have place for more aeroplanes on the ground. Nearly 18 will come in flyaway condition. The remaining will be built in India. As you rightly pointed out, there will be an industrial advantage. The fuselage for the entire world will be made in India. Of course, we will have with Safran an engine deal which will not only be for M88 MRO but also for a new engine that we might make. So, coming to the last part of your question, that is fifth generation aircraft. The only fifth generation aircraft available to us is Su-57. Only 42 have been built. Total ordered are only 72. It's still evolving, though it is time tested in Ukraine. But Let me also mention that even in Iran, the fifth generation aeroplanes did penetrate, but they could not bring an end to the favorable end to our conflict. So therefore,
0: that's a very interesting point you raise, that the fifth generation aircraft that the United States has, while it was able to penetrate through Iran's air defenses, it wasn't able to get the kind of decisive air superiority or supremacy that the U.S. may have sought. Very interesting point. Air Marshal Kapoor, is that also your reading going in for 4.5 generation Rafales? Does that make more sense than looking at acquiring fifth generation aircraft from Russia, for example?
3: See, it is a tested aeroplane. It is already flying in our country. The Indian Navy is buying that. The tech evaluation has been done. We are absolutely short on time. We do not need to carry out the field trials if we go in for Rafale. The only thing required after this offer that has been given by the French is for our acquisition team along with IAF to go in. And once we have this thing, like Master Chopra also pointed out, that in case we get these aeroplanes, what we are negotiating, the strength is 176, as you pointed out. The Navy, I was reading somewhere, is looking for additional 31 aeroplanes. That will take the total national strength of Rafales to about 200. That will be the next best after Su-30s. So that forms the backbone after Su-30s with the upgraded versions. And don't forget, the ecosystem that we are creating in India by manufacturing the fifth generation prototype by Tata Advanced, L&T, Bharat Forge, Dynamatics, Data Patterns. So these ecosystems which are coming up for manufacturing of the fifth generation prototypes, which is slated to fly in 2032 or 2033 plus, we have this gap of 7 years to fill up. Now, yes, the 7 years is a period we have to negotiate with either upgraded Su-30s, like you were pointing out, or going for advanced version of Rafales. So I think so the government would have taken a consensus decision. Still, it is work in progress. But like Air Marshal Chopra pointed out, the fuselage would be manufactured by Tata Advanced. There is absolutely no denial in that. They are doing it. Just visualize the wings now would be manufactured again by HAL and Tata Advanced. That is the likely scenario that is coming up. Our own defense industry, the ecosystem, a large amount of MSMEs that have come up around Pune, Hyderabad, Bangalore, which are supporting our aircraft manufacturing, are going to get the maximum of 1.6 lakh crores, which you are saying would be utilized through indigenous means. Just imagine this kind of money out of the total 3.25 lakhs, which is the deal, 1.6 lakh crores plowed back into the Indian aviation ecosystem, which will find new jobs, new infrastructure, new creation.
0: If it actually happens, because as of now, that is the potential that is being spoken of.
3: Yes.
0: Should it actually, you know, fructify and actually happen on ground? Because many are slipped between the cup and the lip. But Air Marshal Chopra, one of the biggest issues so far was inability to integrate indigenous weapons, Astra missile, for example, and at a future date, perhaps also the BrahMos supersonic cruise missile. You spoke of 14 hardpoints. If we are able to integrate Indian weapons and systems, is there now forward movement and absolute clarity on that we'll be able to do it?
2: Yeah, Gaurav, you know, let's be very clear that India will not accept anything short of permission to integrate Indian weapons. I must tell you that in our previous contract, also in Rafale, they may not share the source code, how much we negotiate. We do not know. That will be closed door event. But they will have, and they have already committed that both Astra, BrahMos, and any future Indian weapon will be allowed to be integrated. The issue is only of the foreign weapons, which need to be discussed and sorted out, because in foreign weapons, we require a lot of more data for integration, and some of the foreign companies may not give it, where the source code is known only to the French. So this
0: It involves multiple countries. In this case, it would only be India and France.
2: Correct. Absolutely. So my second point I want to make is, you know, we are not only short of squadrons, we are also having legacy systems waiting to be retired. Jaguar is already, we are the only operators of Jaguar. They have to retire time. We need quickly need aeroplanes. We need intermediate deterrence till we get our own AMCA. And therefore, this Rafale is the best bet. We can't add another fleet. We already have a large number of fleets, different types of aeroplanes. So therefore, we must go ahead. And with the French, a lot of things have already been put into place, as was mentioned about the fuselage, wings, engine, many other things. 60% of the Rafale will be made in India. That's the indigenization target, which will happen very, very quickly. As far as the money is concerned, we don't have to get worried because money will be paid over a period of next 10-11 years. So that money will flow in a gradual way. And there are enough funds available. The government has been telling us this. The Air Force is telling us there's no shortage of funds. Capital money is adequate for this. Yeah.
0: And Rafales, you say, and both of you say, we rely on our experts. On India Today, we get you all sides of the story, and our experts say Rafale looks like the best deal as of now. Let me quickly shift focus to the other big buzz in the defense circles, especially because with the neighborhood looking at the fifth generation aircraft, China's not only manufacturing two lines of FGFAs or the fifth generation fighter aircraft, it's also deployed some in Tibet, and there is talk of Pakistan acquiring older generation of fifth generations fighter jets from China. Should that be a cause for major concern for India, amidst reports that India now wants to make, is very clear that instead of a stopgap arrangement or acquiring just two squadrons of a fifth-generation aircraft, India wants to focus on own AMCA and upgrade the Su-30 MKIs instead. Now, that's a huge decision to take. And Air Marshal Kapoor, good decision. Not going in for just two squadrons of Su-57Es and choosing to focus on own AMCA and upgrading the Su-30 MKIs while going in for the Rafales too?
3: See, even if we order Rafales today, let's take it hypothetically that the deal is signed, it will take 3 to 4 years before the first platform starts to fly. So we are looking at 2030 plus for the aeroplanes to join our squadrons. Now, coming to your specific questions of Su-57, like Air Marshal Chopra said, that they have just a handful and they exhibited this aeroplane in Aero India. Both F-35 and Su-57 took part in Aero India last year. They both have pitched, even the Americans tried like hell to sell their F-35s to India. Yes. Now, the talk is still that we are looking at upgrading. There has been no final decision. Now, what I was reading is, and what makes sense is, that India is looking to diversify from the GE engine ecosystem that we have created for our indigenous platform. So we have seen in the past that all our projects are primarily held up because of the backbone of GE engines. So if India agrees to do the ADA designs and AMCA, the fifth generation, around the Russian engine, that is the upgraded version AL-41 of the Su-57, which is more powerful, more... So the Russians will get a supply line to develop all the TECBF, AMCAs, and the other platforms. So India, in the interim, may go in for the most advanced Rafales, upgrade our Super Sukhois that we are just flashing the slide, which will have nearly the avionics and the data integration as that of a Su-57. And in the meanwhile, develop a platform around a totally new ecosystem. So these are things which are going on, work in progress. And there is nothing clearly stated at this, but there is no denial that we need advanced aeroplanes. And the adversary which is now already training with the Chinese to get the fifth generation, the exercises and this thing that pilots are training, I was reading. So it is a cause of worry for us. There's absolutely no doubt in that.
0: You know, there are two very important points that you've raised and two important aspects I want to focus on, Air Marshal Chopra. One, our over-reliance on General Electric G-404 engines for our LCA, which has been a cause for concern right from Pokhran tests of sanctions post-1998 till date. Whatever be the reason, it just gives the impression that Americans, while they claim to be great strategic partners, when push comes to shove, the engines are still, we're still waiting for the engines, and the LCA project is suffering.
2: Absolutely, Gaurav, I must tell you, mind you, 404 is one of the best engines in the world of its class. You know, I've done a great analysis about it. And when we decided that LCA will be around 404, the Mark 1 and 1A, that time we had some great relations. America was trying to woo us, whether it was because of Indo-Pacific or other reasons, and the industry, everybody was trying to come. And we were buying American platforms from 2008 till now continuously. But we all know that American foreign policy is very clear. In fact, senior officials have now said that they made a mistake in allowing China to rise. They won't make such a mistake with India. Also, in the last 2 years, there's been a trust deficit because of tariffs, because of sanctions against Russian oil, etc. So they are unreliable to that extent. They were the ones after Pokhran, they had limits on military hardware. So there are issues. But right now, you cannot get out of the GE circuit, not for Mark 1A. Surely you have to be. Now, the AMCA, the first five prototypes, you have to live with the GE-414 because the aeroplane basic design is more or less frozen. In fact, we are getting ready in a year's time to taxi it out. So you will have to still go. At some point, you will like to replace it with the Indian engine, with Indian IPR, maybe with Safran or Rolls-Royce, whatever the government of India will finally design. So this is our position. Now, as Emerson Kapoor said, there's no doubt that AL-41 or right now Su-57, they've also tested the AL-51 on a single aircraft. Yes. They are great engines. They are very good. They're the only ones making 3D engines because the Americans are using only 2D engines on the F-35. My contention is that there are complexities because once you have frozen a design, to change an engine is a complex exercise. And therefore,
0: then you change the entire aircraft if you change the engine, isn't it, sir?
2: Yes, because a lot of things change. And mind you, the AL-41 is a much larger engine. It's a great engine. I don't deny that. But there will be issues and therefore more work. But my immediate point I want to make, Gaurav, is that AMCA, we have to move very, very quickly. Firstly, we must quickly decide the contractor, who's the lead contractor for this from the Indian partners, and thereafter get him to get going, because the timeline, if you're talking of 2027 rollout, we are running out of time. So therefore, we need to quickly push AMCA, and I personally feel AMCA program and the engine program should be monitored directly at PMO level. That is the level of importance. It has to be a whole-of-nation approach. Otherwise, no, it's not going to be easy. Even if it's required to putting more money on the table, let's do it. And let us get our R&D best guy. If you can get Nandan Nilkani to sort out NEET, get an equivalent guy to, whosoever wins the contract, to get an equivalent private sector leader who will manage
0: the process. Is this timeline too ambitious, given it's already August 2026 as we speak, a 2027 rollout of a prototype, Emerson Kapoor 1? Is that too ambitious? Will we have to do mid-course correction here? My second point, is this a calculated risk that we are taking given the current environment, that instead of going in for Su-57s, and not that I'm advocating Su-57s, I'm only asking the question, that we go in for Rafale and upgraded Su-30 MKIs and go in for more missiles, a missile defense shield that we also use in an offensive role, Air Marshal Chopra, does that make more sense than going in for two squadrons of Su-57s?
2: Yeah, so let me first, tell you that the AMCA is on. Now, you talked about the rollout. The rollout can take place because ADA is handling that part. The basic design is done by ADA. So they will, we can still arrange for the first rollout. But rollout aircraft may not be. Ultimately, we have to have five prototypes. Prototypes are the ones who are going to be like the real aeroplanes out of which the series production aircraft will come out. But this combination, we are already doing our air defense systems. Maybe we'll buy another five S-400s. The Kusha is very close. Some tests have already been done. It's going to have four radars, four missiles. It will be ready very, very
0: soon. Kusha. Absolutely.
2: Next year, Akash, new generation is also coming up. So there we are working on the air defenses, and many other things are happening parallelly. So it's a hard call. We have to continue to push for AMCA, take these 114 Rafales, and upgrade Su-30 MKI, and if still required and if there are delays, you can always buy interim one or two squadrons or two squadrons of Su-57, even if the decision is taken 2 years down the line.
0: But wouldn't that upset the AMCA timelines, because you don't have money for both two squadrons of Su-57s and then continue to pump in money into the AMCA project? Wouldn't that be adversely impacted, Marshal?
2: Undoubtedly, AMCA is our national priority. Let that be very, very clear. Only if the threat increases, our western border gets immediately, but I don't think it's coming. The latest reports are that they may not get J-35 immediately because there are payment issues. The Chinese are tired of not receiving the interest on the money they have pushed into CPAC. So therefore, the Chinese are asking first show us the money and then only, and they are still to sort out many other issues with them. So therefore, that may not happen in a hurry. But the fact that you mentioned that J-20s are already seen in Hotan, in Xinjiang, they've been seen flying in Tibet. So there are issues. We have to contend with a fifth generation threat with nearly 400 already inducted. Some are even saying 500.
0: So in the final part of this program, I quickly want to take you through the good news story. India has successfully test-fired the medium-range ballistic missile Agni-4 from the integrated test range at Chandipur in Orissa. The Ministry of Defense, in a statement, said that this particular launch also validated all operational and technical parameters of Agni-4. The test was carried out under the aegis of the Strategic Forces Command, the SFC, and of course the Defense Research and Development Organization, the DRDO. The Defense Ministry said that the successful launch marks yet another milestone in strengthening the country's strategic deterrence capabilities. Timing, announcement, and the tests, they're extremely critical. Air Marshal Chopra, each time a NOTAM goes up, a notice to airmen, and there is a missile test, and when you see the ranges of that NOTAM, Agni-4, the test fired, being test fired, the operational and tech parameters being validated, what is that big signal that India is sending out at this point of time, sir?
2: You know, Gaurav, I must say with pride that our missile program has been doing extremely well. Every few days you hear another NOTAM, and the whole world wonders what is coming next. You know, Agni-4 is a 4,000-kilometer range. It can carry 1,000 kgs of weapons. And in the last report that we got from SIPRI, we know that we already have a 190, warheads. Yes. We already tested the MIRV version. We have tested the Agni-P. The fact that whenever the SFC is getting involved directly, we have also... there are reports that at least 12 of our nuclear warheads are already live on submarines. That means our triad has become absolutely live. All these things I'm quoting is from SIPRI's latest report. So therefore, there is action unfolding. There is clearly a queue of missiles right up to Agni-6, which are all getting ready. And we are going to have these tested. The fact that SFC is directly involved, that means we are already getting ready to perhaps position these weapons operationally.
0: That's the question I was coming to with the Strategic Forces Command being involved, Air Marshal Kapoor. When you look at the overall security scenario and India's security envelope, what's the big picture that emerges when you do a SWOT analysis? Our strengths, our weaknesses, our opportunities, and the threats and the roadmap that India is taking?
3: This is exactly what we have answered in the book that is going to be released on 28th August. This question which you just asked. If you look at it, the India's rise, especially after Op Sindoor, India is now fast emerging as a defense production nation. Gone are the days when we were totally reliant. And just see the beeline of nations that are approaching India to share our missiles, like Air Marshal Chopra just said. Our missile technology has gone many of folds. The BrahMos has already been given to Vietnam, Philippines, Indonesia, the UAE and other countries have. So these missile testing, as and when is done in the Indian Peninsula, The complete world looks up to us, and the plan is rolling out. And my compliments to the private industry, which are contributing. And now, unlike in the past, the large amount of private sector participation has begun in manufacturing of our missiles.
0: Let that be the last word on this part of the show. I want to thank Air Marshal Chopra and Air Marshal Kapoor for joining me. India emerging as a big defense manufacturer and exporter. That's that big story that emerges. Gentlemen, thank you very much for joining me. This is a story we'll be tracking very closely. That is all I have for you on this special broadcast. Many thanks for watching.

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1: Good afternoon and thank you for tuning into India Today. I'm Suresha Sawant. We begin with the top headlines we are tracking for you at this time. Tamil Nadu Chief Minister Vijay chairs a high-level consultation with states MPs, discusses centres, proposed delimitation exercise and its impact on the state of Tamil Nadu. DMK, AIDMK, MNM and PMK boycott the meet. Home Minister Amit Shah set to visit Tamil Nadu today. Protests over exam irregularities in Jharkhand enters the 15th day. PIL filed in Supreme Court seeking CBI probe into JPSC exam row. Second round of talks held. Protesters say talks were positive. Reiterate proposed Vidhan Sabha Gherao on the 10th of August. Prime Minister Modi inaugurates AI-powered high-performance supercomputing facility at Sonipat campus of IIT Delhi. Congratulates graduating students on their achievements. Says students' actions over the next 3 to 4 decades influences India's journey towards becoming a Viksit Bharat.
2: अपने जीवन के अगले 30-35 साल में आप जो कुछ भी करेंगे वो विकसित भारत की हमारी यात्रा को प्रभावित करेगा।
1: 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much as CJP's leadership of the students' movement. Says Congress needs to have a finger on the pulse of people.
3: Interestingly enough, the issues taken up by the CJP and the Janta Ranta protesters had been taken up by us earlier. We had a Chhatro Ki Goonj thing, where Rahul Gandhi was addressing students about the paper leaks, about the things.
4: And that didn't resonate, sorry to interrupt, but that didn't resonate as much as this did.
1: Drink and drive claims, yet another live elderly woman dies after a speeding Mercedes rams into another vehicle, which ended up crushing 70-year-old Urmila. Accused identified as Shubham, son of Haryana Police sub-inspector. He has been detained.

0: And we cut across to breaking news coming in day after the meeting of Prime Minister Narendra Modi. Shiromani Akali Dal Chief Sukhbir Singh Badal announcing support to women's reservation bill and delimitation. The party has also decided to support the centre's proposal regarding the delimitation of Lok Sabha constituencies, under which the number of seats in all states would be increased by 50% instead of linking the delimitation exercise to the 2011 census. The announcement that was made after a detailed meeting at Sukhbir Singh Badal's house in Chandigarh. Remember, the government is trying to garner support to get two-thirds majority for the passage of the delimitation bill in a scenario that special session is called on the 17th of August. And here, Shiromani Akali Dal extending its support is what they have expressed. Listen in.
1: देखिए अभी मैं उस मुलाकात के बारे में ज्यादा कुछ नहीं कह सकता. जो आज हमने डिसीजन लिए, एक वेमन रिजर्वेशन बिल लागू होने चाहिए और एक डिलिमिटेशन का जो फार्मूला सबकी 50% सीटें बढ़ जाए, वो दोनों चीजें मैंने आपके साथ साझी कर दी. जब कोई हमारी ओर से कहने वाली बात होगी, हम खुद सबसे पहले आपके साथ ही साझी करते हैं. देखिए अभी
0: let me cut across to my colleague Asim Bassi to get further details on this very statement that has come in. Asim, important because the government is trying to garner all the support to reach the two-thirds majority for the passage of the delimitation bill in the scenario that the special session happens. Shiromani Akali Dal saying they will support it.
2: Yes, definitely. There's a big political development. Yesterday only, Sukhbir Singh Badal met Prime Minister Narendra Modi. And today, after reaching Chandigarh, Sukhbir Singh Badal held a detailed meeting with top brass party leaders. And after a detailed meeting, they announced that they will support the Women Reservation Bill and also the delimitation. Although the Shiromani Akali Dal had earlier opposed to the delimitation, but today, Daljit Singh Chima, who is the senior party leader, said that they are okay with the new proposal of increase of 50% seats in every state. So Akali Dal has come out all in support of the Bharatiya Janata Party and in support of these two bills. And they announced that already, as far as the Women Reservation Bill is concerned, they already in the SGPC they have a similar kind of setup. So although alliance buzz is also on, but Daljit Chima categorically said that today nothing to do with the alliance. We will talk about it when things happen. But as of now, the big development is that the Shiromani Akali Dal has decided to announce, has announced that they will support the Women Reservation Bill and the delimitation.
0: Asim, thank you for getting us those details. Let's once again listen into the responses that have come in.
1: नहीं देखिए अभी मैं उस मुलाकात के बारे में ज्यादा कुछ नहीं कह सकता. जो आज हमने डिसीजन लिए, एक वेमन रिजर्वेशन बिल लागू होने चाहिए और एक डिलिमिटेशन का जो फार्मूला सबकी 50% सीटें बढ़ जाए, वो दोनों चीजें मैंने आपके साथ साझी कर दी. जब कोई हमारी ओर से कहने वाली बात होगी, हम खुद सबसे पहले आपके साथ ही साझी करते हैं.
0: More breaking news coming in. Congress leaders have hit back at Shashi Tharoor after he claimed that the party is failing to read the mood of Gen Z and Rahul Gandhi's Chhatro Ki Goonj failed to resonate with youngsters. Several Congress leaders have come out in defense of Rahul Gandhi, saying his campaign has been a big hit. Listen in.
3: आज देश का युवा, नौजवान, छात्र अगर किसी राष्ट्रीय नेता से कनेक्टेड है तो उसका नाम है राहुल गांधी. जिस तरीके से राहुल गांधी ने उनके दुख, दर्द और उम्मीदों को समझा है, किसी और नेता ने नहीं समझा है. कोई राष्ट्रीय राजनेता युवाओं की आवाज को उठा रहा है और युवा उससे अपने आप को जुड़ा महसूस कर रहे हैं तो वो राहुल गांधी है. मेरे ये विचार हैं. मैं नहीं जानता कौन और क्या कह रहा है.
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5: 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है।
0: So there you heard those many reactions coming in where Congress leaders have hit back at what Shashi Tharoor said. He had claimed that the party has failed to read the mood of Gen Z, that Rahul Gandhi's Chhatro Ki Goonj had failed to resonate with the youngsters, with Gen Z. Instead, the CJP leadership had done much better. Several Congress leaders who've come out in defense of Rahul Gandhi. Those responses are on the same lines where they've said that Rahul Gandhi's campaign has been a big hit. This, as Shashi Tharoor went on to say that the manner in which the CJP led the students' protests and led the Gen Z, Rahul Gandhi could not manage the same, and that is where Congress leaders have hit out. Let me take this to my colleague Rahul Gautam joining us on the broadcast. Rahul Gandhi's loyalists speaking in one tone, especially after Shashi Tharoor's criticism.
6: And not just one. In fact, there are many Congress leaders who are, backing Rahul Gandhi, saying that it was Rahul Gandhi who actually led the movement inside the parliament, outside the parliament. He was the one who actually went on to the doorsteps of Prime Minister Narendra Modi on this issue, therefore attracting, people's attention. So obviously, Congress, would like to be seen behind their supreme leader, that's Rahul Gandhi. But we've just heard what Shashi Tharoor, Congress MP from Trivandrum, also mentioned. In fact, he put on a very clear word that it was actually CJP who caught the imagination of the youth of the country on the causes of students. And clearly, Congress party, was not able to make that perception amongst the student and youth. So, in a way, he was critical about the fact that Congress didn't get lead on this issue, and therefore Congress party should introspect. But one thing is very evident here, that everybody has to believe that, it was only students only who actually sat there at Jantar Mantar for almost 20-25 days, and they were the one who actually leading the this entire movement. It was quite late when Congress party jumped into the entire scenario, and many in Congress believe that undoubtedly the credit goes to Rahul Gandhi because the fact that he led the charge inside the parliament, brought the whole opposition together on this issue. But the fact of the matter is this, that it was the students, lakhs of students, and there were many multiple protests that were happening in the country, not just in Delhi but also in Mumbai, in other parts of the country, Patna. So many believe that it was students who actually bended exerted enough pressure on government to succumb. So clearly, Shashi Tharoor, we all know, has been expressing his own opinions on several matters, and Congress party expect would be coming out with a clarification that it's his personal remark made in personal capacity and nothing to do with political party's opinion.
0: All right, Rahul, many thanks for those details. And well, Congress MP Shashi Tharoor has delivered a candid assessment of his party's outreach to young voters. During an event, Shashi Tharoor has said that many of the issues championed by the Cockroach Janata Party during the nationwide student protests had already been raised by Congress leader Rahul Gandhi through his Chhatro Ki Goonj campaign, but those concerns failed to generate the same level of public response. Rahul Gandhi launched the Chhatro Ki Goonj campaign in Rajasthan's Kota on the 17th of June before taking it to other cities across the country. Meanwhile, CJP began demonstrations at Jantar Mantar in New Delhi on the 20th of June, demanding accountability over examination leaks. He added that Gen Z will form the single largest voting bloc by 2029, warning that established parties must start listening to new voices or risk becoming irrelevant.
7: The established parties will cease to be relevant unless they can listen
8: to the new voices that they haven't heard so far. And I think, frankly, we should have started hearing them already with this. Interestingly enough, the issues taken up by the CJP and the Janta Vanta protesters had been taken up by us earlier. We had a Chhatron Ki Goonj thing, where Rahul Gandhi was addressing students about the paper leaks, about the things.
9: And that didn't resonate, sorry to interrupt, but that didn't resonate as much as this did.
8: Correct. And that's why we need to ask ourselves, what did we fail to do? Did we fail to listen? Did we fail to tap into, you know, the old cliche of having your finger on the pulse of the people? Was our finger missing from the pulse of Gen Z? And that's something we really need to interrogate and solve it.
10: Look, I don't want to get into that level of detail because honestly, I don't speak for either Gen Z or for Mr. Dipke or for his movement or anything else. I'm just speaking as an ordinary MP in the Indian Parliament who is concerned about the political direction of our country and wants to see at the same time that we are responding to the needs of the majority of our young people for meaningful change that will improve their life prospects. That is my message.
0: And well, Prime Minister Narendra Modi today connected with the youth at IIT Delhi's 57th convocation ceremony. During the session, Prime Minister told the youth that their decisions over the next 30 to 35 years will shape India's journey towards a Viksit Bharat. He expressed confidence in the capabilities and potential of the younger generation, saying the country needs their contribution in its journey towards Viksit Bharat. Modi added that every generation has a responsibility towards the nation, emphasizing that the aspirations of young people must also be aligned with the country's overall development. Prime Minister Modi also highlighted the growing role of technology in today's fast-changing world, saying those who embrace and adapt to change will finally win.
11: Aap sabhi और सारे स्टूडेंट्स इस कार्यक्रम में उपस्थित हैं, लेकिन मन के किसी कोने में कुछ और चल रहा होगा। मैं तो बाबा बागेश्वर नहीं हूं, लेकिन कुछ तो चलता होगा। हर स्टूडेंट के मन में आने वाले कल की 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
0: And well, the row or mention of Savarkar in a quiz in Kerala school where a question paper used for an Independence Day quiz organized by the Social Science Club Association has sparked a massive controversy after a question featuring V.D. Savarkar was included. The controversy centers on the fifth tiebreaker question, which asked, who was the freedom fighter who received the most severe punishment from the British? V.D. Savarkar was given as the right answer to that question. The state government has sought a report from the Director of General Education following the controversy surrounding the quiz. The DYFI, youth wing of CPIM, held a protest march against this. Listen in.
12: വിവാദപരമായ ഈ ചോദ്യാവലി തയ്യാറാക്കിയ അധ്യാപകരുടെ ലക്ഷ്യം എന്താണെന്ന് എംഎസ്എഫിന് അറിയേണ്ടതായിട്ടുണ്ട്. അവർക്ക് എങ്ങനെയാണ് ഈ വസ്തുതാപരമായ ചരിത്ര വളച്ചു വെക്കിയ ഒരു ക്വസ്റ്റ്യൻ ഉണ്ടാക്കാനുള്ള ചെയ്തോ 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
0: So there you see the sort of response that is coming in after this controversy broke out. And this was on the fifth tiebreaker question, where the question was clear. It said that who was the freedom fighter who had received the most severe punishment from the British? V.D. Savarkar was given as the right answer. This has given place to a lot of protests that have been seen on the ground. Let me cut across to my colleague Shibi Molkeji joining us on the phone line. Shibi, how could this happen? What are the reactions that are coming in, the protests on the ground, and how the state government has sought a report?
13: The education minister has sought the director of the public education department to file a report, investigate what exactly happened, and file a report within few days itself. An investigation has also been launched into the whole incident as to what exactly happened, who prepared the question and all of that. Because the youth organizations in the state, irrespective of the political parties, have raised questions, including the ruling front student organizations have asked, I've asked the government to conduct a clear investigation into the incident, because what they're saying is that the question is who received this most severe punishment from British during the independence day, during the independence struggle, and the answer is given as V.D. Savarkar, which they say is twisting history. The critics have mentioned that V.D. Savarkar did not play any role in, or the those associated with the Sangh Parivar did not have any role in India's freedom struggle. So this is twisting history, this is appeasing, and this is like implementing the Sangh Parivar agenda is what the opposition has claimed. They've raised questions to the government also. Is the government also helping the RSS to implement its agenda in Kerala through the education institution? That's the criticism and the questions raised by the opposition LDF here. The ruling party's student wings have also raised protests and questions, saying that the government must conduct an inquiry. This quiz was conducted by a social science club for the school children in certain sub-districts of Kasaragod district. Now, the questions were gone through the assistant examination officer. So that's where the government's and the government education department's role comes into the picture. The education minister says thorough inquiry will be conducted, and if there was any lapse on any teachers or any organization's part, then there will be action initiated.
0: All right, Shibi, many thanks for those details. Moving on, a 70-year-old woman killed in a horrific road accident in Mamurpur in Delhi's Narela area, where as per preliminary reports, a Mercedes and a Wagon R collided head-on. Due to the impact, the Wagon R was thrown back and hit a three-wheeler loading van parked nearby. The collision resulted in a 70-year-old Urmila who got caught between the vehicles, and she unfortunately died on the spot. Cops detained the driver on the spot and a case has also been registered. Now, according to the eyewitnesses, the driver was intoxicated and the cops are waiting for the medical examination report of the accused. It is worth noting that the father of the accused is a sub-inspector in Haryana Police.
14: Mercedes ne ek mahila ko kuchla hai jisme mahila ki maut ho gayi. 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
16: If I could go back in time and cover one

have with me the late great photographer Raghu Rai. Well, that's what I'd like to do. India Today has chronicled, documented 50 glorious years of this nation and everything that has taken place in the last 50 years. Do watch our documentary, Eyewitness to a Nation, at INOX and PVR, starting 7th of August.

Hello and welcome to a brand new episode of Health 360. On the show this week, the ultimate test of human endurance, considered one of the toughest sports in the world. We are telling you all about high altitude mountaineering and what do athletes really endure. Why is vaping concerning and worrying doctors to a great extent now? And what are the myths associated with vape? Also, new targeted treatments for prostate cancer. What are the fastest growing cancers in India? We're telling you all about that and much more up ahead on the show. I'm Sneha Muldani. This is Health 360.

Mountaineering is often called the ultimate test of human endurance. But unlike most sports, the biggest opponent isn't another athlete. It's the mountain itself. Every step higher means thinner air, less oxygen, freezing temperatures, and a body that slowly begins to shut down. The renewed spotlight on well-known mountaineer Nirmal Pooja is once again raising an important question. What exactly does it take to survive and succeed at the highest points on Earth?

0: The recent death of mountaineer Nirmal Pooja, among other mountaineers, has put the spotlight on how avalanches can be fatal, but also on how tough high-altitude mountaineering is. Imagine running a marathon while breathing through a narrow straw. Now imagine doing it in sub-zero temperatures, carrying heavy equipment with cliffs on one side and avalanches on the other. That is what high-altitude mountaineering can feel like. I bring in Dr. Rajesh here. He is somebody who served in Siachen and very well knows about the difficulties that athletes face as far as the health is concerned. Doctor, above 2,500 meters, the human body begins to struggle with falling oxygen levels. As climbers go higher, every breath, doctor, delivers less oxygen to the muscles and the brain. Even walking actually would feel so difficult, isn't it?
1: So you must see, basically, the whole process is about acclimatization of the human body. The human body is acclimatized to breathe at sea level. And everything that we do as the levels become higher from 2000 to 2500, 5000, 6000, 8000, as we shall discuss, it's all about oxygen and about the body's acclimatization. So at 2500 meters, though the oxygen concentration is still at 21%, the partial pressure of oxygen is less. Because the oxygen is at less partial pressure, your blood is getting less oxygen. Because your blood gets less oxygen, the target organs like your heart, your lungs, your limbs, your brain, everything gets lesser amount of oxygen, because of which then the body starts developing certain symptoms.
0: Cross 5,500 meters and the challenge becomes even greater. The body can't fully adapt. Muscles begin to waste away. And above the 8,000 meters lies the infamous death zone. Here, the body can no longer adapt. It slowly begins to break down. Dr. Rajesh, the heart works overtime here, and that's the reason why breathing becomes so labored, isn't it?
1: At 8,000 meters, we get extreme hyperbaric hypoxia. This is a stage where, you see, the brain is a protective organ. Most other organs may be deprived of oxygen. Your limbs may get less oxygen, your hands or legs may get less oxygen, some other part of the body may get less oxygen, but the brain, being the primary mover and shaker of the body, is a protected organ. But at 8,000 meters, at extreme hyperbaric hypoxia, even the brain starts losing oxygen. So what happens? The heart pumps much faster, the lungs breathe much faster, there is muscular incoordination, judgment is impaired, consciousness is becomes slower. It is, you are unable to walk in a straight line.
0: The risks go far beyond exhaustion. There is acute mountain sickness that causes severe headaches, nausea and dizziness. Also then there is high altitude cerebral edema, brain swelling that can cause confusion, hallucinations, loss of coordination and, if untreated, death. In many cases, the only cure is immediate descent. And then comes nature's relentless assault. Temperatures can plunge well below minus 30 degrees. Powerful winds can strip away body heat in minutes. A small mistake while removing gloves or adjusting equipment can result in a frostbite, permanently damaging fingers or toes. There is dehydration also, in spite of snow being all around. It's a silent danger because the cold, dry air continuously drains moisture from the body. Dr. Rajesh, and that's the reason why mountaineers spend years preparing. You yourself, like I said, have served in Siachen. This really is the ultimate test, is it not? How do athletes really train?
1: You have to acclimatize, particularly 13,000 feet above in Ladakhi mountains, because the oxygen levels are lower. You have to go higher during the day, come down during the night, and for every 1,000 meter of height that you gain, you have to come down 500 meters. And you have to keep doing this till your body acclimatizes, knowing fully well that around 6,000 meters and above, the human body can never fully acclimatize. It will maintain some amount of distress because of that extreme high altitude. But what happens during acclimatization is that your heart, your lungs, as well as your oxygen carrying capacity improves, so that once you are properly acclimatized, and the difference that you see is in Sherpas, the difference that you see in people who normally reside in these altitudes.
0: But you must know that even then, success is never guaranteed. The mountain has always got the final say. The sport is against a hostile environment where every breath is harder than the last. Every decision carries life or death consequences. And every step forward is earned through extraordinary physical endurance and mental resilience. That is what makes high altitude mountaineering one of the toughest sports on the planet. Have you ever looked in the mirror just before your period and felt your face looked puffier, your skin duller, or your confidence suddenly disappearing? Social media has coined it the luteal face ugly. This phenomenon is something that is catching a fair amount of conversation online. But is it real, or is it simply how hormones influence both the body and the brain? Here's our health and science explainer. Imagine waking up one morning with puffy face, a breakout on your chin, bloating, feeling unusually self-conscious and unhappy. Nothing dramatic has changed overnight. Your hormones have actually. The luteal phase begins after ovulation and lasts until the first day of your next period. Dr. Geeta Jain, our gynecologist on the show today, is going to be telling us, Doctor, what happens exactly inside the body during the luteal phase?
2: After ovulation, the body starts producing a hormone which is called progesterone. And this prepares actually for a possible pregnancy. And if the pregnancy isn't there, in the days before your period, hormone levels, they rise and then drop sharply. That drop is behind most of what women notice. The body temperature, it goes slightly above and this disturbs the sleep. The skin produces more of sebum and oil, which causes breakouts on the face. And the body holds on to more water, which causes bloating and the puffy face.
0: Those hormonal shifts affect much more than the reproductive system. Fluid retention can make the face appear puffier. Skin becomes oilier, increasing the chances of acne. Bloating, breast tenderness are also common. Dr. Jain, many women say they genuinely look different during this phase. And that's the reason why it's on the nickname of the ugly phase, really. Their appearance changes. Hormones also change. How does the brain really perceive this body image?
2: It's actually, honestly, both. Some of it is real. The puffiness is there because of fluid retention. The breakouts are there due to extra oil, and tired looking skin is there due to poor sleep. But research also shows something interesting, that in the days before their period, women tend to spend more time noticing the parts of their body which they already like the least.
0: Doctor, progesterone and hormonal fluctuation can influence mood as well, isn't it? All of that gets affected. Some physical changes are real. People become very critical of their appearance also during this time.
2: Yeah, that's exactly right. The progesterone affects the same calming system in the brain, where usually if there's something wrong, anti-anxiety medicines they work on. So when the hormones level, they swing up and down, it generally becomes harder for the women to manage their mood that week. That's actually not the willpower lack, it's biology.
0: Doctors, though, say that the term luteal phase ugly can be misleading. The changes are usually temporary and vary from person to person. Not everyone experiences them. They typically improve once hormone levels fall and menstruation begins. Dr. Jain, when should women consider these symptoms more than just normal and take note of it?
2: There is a simple rule. Once the period starts, within a week, she should start feeling herself again. She should feel well within a week of her periods. If that relief never comes, or if she still feels low or unwell during that period, throughout the month, if she feels low, that's not ordinary PMS and it is worth seeing a doctor.
0: Doctors say getting enough sleep, staying hydrated, eating a balanced diet, exercising, cutting down on salt could help reduce some premenstrual symptoms. Tracking menstrual cycles can help women recognize patterns and better understand how hormonal changes affect both their bodies and minds. And this is what you must know. While hormones can temporarily affect the skin, body and self-perception, doctors say the changes are short-lived and a normal part of the menstrual cycle. Understanding what's happening inside the body can help replace anxiety with awareness. For men diagnosed with prostate cancer, treatment has traditionally involved surgery, radiation or active surveillance. But now, a decade-long study is putting the spotlight on a less invasive approach. Focal high-intensity of focused ultrasound or HIFU. The technology uses concentrated sound waves to target cancerous areas while attempting to preserve healthy tissue. Could this mark a shift on how prostate cancer is treated, including in India? Here's what you need to know. A cancer treatment that uses sound waves instead of a scalpel. That is the idea behind Focal HIFU, a technology designed to precisely target prostate cancer cells while sparing as much healthy prostate tissue as possible. For years, men with localized prostate cancer have largely faced three options: surgery, radiation, or active surveillance. Researchers are now studying whether a targeted approach could offer another choice for carefully selected patients. I'm also bringing in our experts right here, wanting to ask them as far as prostate cancer is concerned.
3: In Focal HIFU, what we are trying to do here is the goal of the therapy is to destroy the cancer without having the side effects that can come with traditional treatments of whole gland therapy. So what we are trying to do with focal therapy is that, especially with HIFU, we are focusing the ultrasound waves to a particular point with, of course, guided through imaging. And that sound waves create the heat which ablate the tissue. So by ablate, I mean burn the tissue. And these ablations or the points that are burned are just the size of a rice grain. So when you stack those rice grain ablations, you can take out a significant portion of the tissue.
0: A 10-year analysis involving 3,477 patients has reported encouraging outcomes. The study found that prostate cancer's specific mortality was extremely low. Most patients remained free from cancer spread to other organs after a decade of follow-up. Researchers suggested that for appropriately selected men with localized prostate cancer, focal HIFU could be considered alongside established treatments such as surgery and radiation. Dr. Rawal, tell us why the study from 10 years then becomes so important. What does it really show?
4: So in any cancer treatment, you have to have 10 years, 15 years, 20 years data. Because prostate cancer gives 10-year survival, 20-year survival also, especially the organ-confined CA prostate. That is why 10 years at least are required. I did HIFU way back in 2009, 10, 11, and many of the patients are still coming. So if you see, the data are up to the 15 years even. But then focal therapy and all, these data have matured 10 years. So this shows that this is a very effective treatment in not all patients. You ask the all patient? No. In selected patient where the disease is very early, or if the patient is not fit for surgery, or the patient is very elderly, there also HIFU can be offered.
0: The biggest potential advantage of focal therapy is the concept of organ preservation. Instead of removing the entire prostate, doctors aim to destroy the cancer-containing area, potentially reducing side effects related to urinary control and sexual function. I'm also bringing in our experts right here, wanting to ask them, as far as prostate cancer is concerned, cases are increasing, more so in India. Better access to MRI-based diagnosis is something which really is needed. Could India then see wider adoption of focal therapies?
3: MRIs are really good quality, which will spot even very tiny cancers hiding in the prostate. And, fusion biopsies fusion biopsy is basically a technology where you have the MRI images transfused on the ultrasound to help you to catch those cancers. So all these things put together are really going to take the, patient, options for the patient and the detection and the treatment, everything to the next level.
5: So the good news for patients in India is that this very system that was used to create this wonderful data in the UK is available in India, and it is at some of the leading cancer centers in India.
0: Several leading cancer centers in India are already developing experience with HIFU for selected prostate cancer patients. Experts say the next step is generating more Indian outcome data, ensuring patients understand that all available treatment choices are there. What should you know then? The future really of prostate cancer care may not be about one treatment replacing another, but about offering patients more precise and more personalized cancer care. Focused ultrasound represents a move towards targeted organ-preserving cancer care. Doctors say careful selection and continued research will determine its wider role in India. It's time for a quick commercial break on the show. Much more news around health, wellness and fitness on the other side.

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0: It looks modern, smells different, and is often marketed as a safer alternative to cigarettes. But doctors are raising concerns about a new generation becoming dependent on vaping. While the long-term risk of cancer caused by e-cigarettes is still getting studied, oncologists are warning that the chemicals inhaled through vape aerosols can damage the lungs and may carry serious health risks. A sleek device, sweet flavors, no cigarette smoke. But behind the image of vaping as a harmless harm reduction habit, doctors say there is a growing concern about what repeated exposure to vape aerosols could be doing inside the lungs. Many young users believe vaping is simply water vapor. Experts say it is a misconception. Dr. Sthiti Das is with us. Doctor, the aerosol produced by e-cigarettes can contain nicotine, isn't it? Ultrafine particles, chemicals, heavy metals that could irritate and damage the lung tissue. Is it then really not harmless as it is being talked about right now, isn't it?
1: It may be less harmful than cigarettes, because cigarettes contain 7,000 chemicals in the smoke, but e-cigarettes, it gets aerosolized from the liquid, vaping liquid. It may have less chemicals, but still it has got nicotine. And nicotine is a drug which creates habituation in this population.
0: Doctor, I want you to explain to us what exactly happens when someone vapes. What enters the lungs?
1: There is a liquid inside it, and that once you start to inhale it, this liquid gets aerosolized. Now, this liquid also has got certain flavoring chemicals. It has got nicotine, and it has also got formaldehyde and also certain substances which are harmful. They can be acting as carcinogens. It may act as local irritants for the lungs.
0: What's worrying is that, unlike cigarettes, which have decades of evidence linking them to cancer, vaping products are relatively new. Researchers have identified concerns including exposure to chemicals that may damage cells, trigger inflammation, and potentially contribute to harmful changes over time. Researchers at the University of California, Davis, have found that chemicals in vape aerosols may cause cellular damage, inflammation, and DNA changes linked to cancer development. A direct link between vaping and cancer in humans is still being studied, though. Dr. Das, does this mean vaping could be causing lung cancer? And that's a link we can't ignore.
1: There are certain short-term effects as well as long-term effects of vaping or e-cigarettes. Just like I told you, nicotine is a substance which causes constrictions of the blood vessels. So it reduces blood supply to the organ, to lungs, to heart. It also reduces oxygen supply. So chronic lung diseases, there may be more of asthma, more of bronchitis in the people who are using it.
0: One major concern among doctors is that vaping is attracting younger users with appealing flavors, sleek designs, perception of being safer. Experts worry that a new generation could become dependent on nicotine. Dr. Das, if someone switches completely from cigarettes to vaping, is that really a safer option?
1: No, not at all. Vaping is definitely not a safer way. Cigarettes is very harmful because we burn tobacco once the tobacco gets burnt. So the tar, the other harmful chemicals, it's known to harbor 7,000 harmful chemicals which go into the lungs. But vaping may have less than 7,000 chemicals, but definitely it has got chemicals. These also enter the lungs and create a harmful effect on the airways.
0: The biggest challenge really is separating facts from marketing. Vaping can have a role in helping some adult smokers move away from combustible cigarettes, but experts say it should not become a gateway product. So what should you know? Well, the future impact of vaping on lung health is still being studied. Doctors say one message is clear. Replacing cigarette smoke with an aerosol does not mean replacing risk with safety. Vaping is common. Understanding its long-term effects may be critical to preventing the next generation of nicotine-related disease. What if one small habit after a meal could help your body handle sugar better? A growing body of research suggests that taking a short walk immediately after you eat could help reduce blood sugar spikes by helping muscles use glucose more effectively. From improving insulin response to supporting overall metabolic health, experts say a simple post-meal walk could do wonders. A meal raises blood sugar because the body breaks down the carbohydrates in it into glucose. That's simple science. But for many people with insulin resistance or diabetes, these spikes become harder to manage. But a simple activity like this, what I'm doing right now, walking, is going to help manage those spikes more efficiently. After we eat, muscles need energy. Walking activates those muscles, allowing them to take up glucose from the bloodstream, reducing the amount of sugar circulating in the blood. So I asked the doctor, Doctor, how does walking after a meal really help control blood sugar?
2: Once we take meal, actually, so the carbohydrate is degraded into glucose and they get absorbed into the circulation. So once in the circulation, the muscle, which once we start walking, the muscle actually gets activated and they take up those glucose into them and they use them as fuel. So once after the meal you are walking, then those blood glucose spikes are actually settled. So that's why walking after some meal is always preferred.
0: Dr. Das, is the timing of the walk really important since the sugar spike happens immediately after a meal?
2: Basically, once we take meal, after 10 to 20 minutes, the blood glucose starts rising and it reaches peak around 60 to 90 minutes after a meal. So that's why the timing is also very important. So once we start our activities after 15 minutes, and if we continue for 15 to 30 minutes after the meal, then actually the blood glucose control is better.
0: How long should someone really walk after a meal? What's the ideal duration?
2: At least 10 to 15 minutes or maybe up to 20 minutes of brisk walking after a meal is actually good.
0: So the benefit of this does not come from exercise alone. It also comes from the way the body handles the glucose after having food. But doctor, throw some light on this. Can a post-meal walk really reduce the role of medication, especially for diabetics?
2: No, that's absolutely not true. So diabetes management actually rests on four pillars. One is diet, the second is exercise, the third is medications, and the fourth is monitoring. So all the four components are important. We cannot tell that someone is doing regular exercise, he's maintaining his weight, and you don't require medication or monitoring or diet. So everything is important. So holistically, we have to practice everything.
0: Well, experts say that this particular habit is practical and it is easy. It does not really require a gym. It's not fancy equipment needed for all of this. It's a simple walk, which is going to help you fix your metabolic health in a big way. So here's what you really need to know. This isn't complicated. Experts have been saying this is a simple habit. You have a meal, go for a 10 to 15 minute walk. It's an excellent way to reduce your blood sugar spike. It's going to help you in a big way in the long run. Well, that report brings us to the end of this edition of Health 360. We hope you enjoyed watching the show as much as we did, putting it together for you. You can find these reports up on India Today's website. That's indiatoday.in. You can download the app. All of these reports are getting carried by India Today's social media platforms. That's YouTube, Facebook, Instagram, and Twitter or X. Until next time, take very good care of yourself. Bye for now.

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0: Chief Minister Vijay chairs a high-level consultation with states MPs, discuss centre's proposed delimitation exercise and its impact on Tamil Nadu. DMK, AIDMK and MNM boycott meet. Home Minister Amit Shah set to visit Tamil Nadu today. Badal met Prime Minister Narendra Modi. Akali Dal announces support for delimitation bill, provided it follows the 50% seat increase in all states proposal. Akalis also seek immediate implementation of women's quota. Protests over exam irregularities in Jharkhand enters 15th day. PIL filed in Supreme Court seeking CBI probe into JPSC exam row. Second round of talks held. Protesters say talks were positive. Reiterate proposed Vidhan Sabha Gherao on the 10th of August. Kiran Rijiju challenges Congress to support women's reservation bill unconditionally. This after Rahul Gandhi's call for freedom of expression of women. In a video put out by the party, Rahul Gandhi hits back, tells government to implement 2023 women's reservation law. Big statement by Congress MP Shashi Tharoor says Congress's Chhatro Ki Goonj does not resonate with the youth as much as the CJP's leadership of the students' movement. Says Congress needs to have a finger on the pulse of people.
1: Enough, the issues taken up by the CJP and the Janta Ranta protesters had been taken up by us earlier. We had a Chhatro Ki Goonj thing where Rahul Gandhi was addressing students about the paper leaks, about the things.
2: And that didn't resonate, sorry to interrupt, but that didn't resonate as much as this did.
1: Correct.
0: Drink and drive clean, yet another life. Elderly woman dies after a speeding Mercedes rams into another vehicle, which ended up crushing 70-year-old Urmila. Accused identified as Shubham, son of Haryana police sub-inspector. He has been detained. PIL filed in Supreme Court over alleged exam

0: And first up, we cut across to breaking news. Coming in, PIL filed in Supreme Court over alleged exam irregularities in Jharkhand. The petitioner has sought cancellation of exams. CBI probe is underway into the irregularities and a committee be formed under retired High Court judge is what this PIL states. We'll try and get you further details of the important observations in the PIL exactly says, but it has been filed in the top court over alleged exam irregularities in Jharkhand. The petitioner has sought cancellation of exam, CBI probe into irregularities and a committee that must be formed under retired High Court judge. This, remember this even as protests continue on the ground and talk that is underway between the government and the protesting students. Let me take this to my colleague Anisha Mathur, joining us on the phone line with further details of what the PIL states, Anisha.
1: Well, Anisha, this is a petition by a social worker in the Supreme Court saying that not only should the exam that has already been happened, this combined civil exam, combined civil services preliminary exam, this should be cancelled. There should be a fresh exam. And in addition, there should be CBI probe and an independent probe headed by a retired High Court judge and a judge who is from outside the state of Jharkhand. They also wanted an inquiry committee to include forensic scientists, IT experts, information security experts, and look at the OMR security, public administration and cyber security angles with respect to this entire exam. Because remember, allegations have surfaced about the paper being shared through the internet. Now, what they have, the petition is also asking for is regarding an inquiry, the investigating agency and the inquiry committee to look into whether the tainted candidates, remember one of the allegations here in the Jharkhand case is that some of the people who have qualified the exam have qualified it because of that leaked paper. And that is why this petition now wants an inquiry into the tainted and the untainted candidates and whether you can, it is possible to find out who are the tainted candidates and separate those and also take action against them. So a lot of prayers have been made in this petition. We'll find out on Monday when this matter is mentioned. I had a word with the lawyers who filed this petition. They're saying they will mention this matter on Monday and seek urgent hearing on the matter. But we'll have to wait and see what happens really, because there are, as we know, inquiry has already begun into the JPSC Combined Civil Services examination issue. We are also seeing the protest that has been going on for the last 2 weeks. So we'll have to wait and see for Monday how this petition is looked at by the Supreme Court. Back to you.
0: Oh yes, absolutely. Anisha, many thanks for getting us those details. And there you see how the Jharkhand student stir that has reached the top court. PIL demand that clearly states the cancellation of the JPSC Civil Services Preliminary Exam 2025. The second demand, of course, being the CBI probe into exam irregularities. And the third demand, that retired judge-led independent committee must look into all the details. PIL that states its fourth demand as audits of OMR scanning and evaluation systems. And the fifth demand is identifying tainted and untainted candidates. The sixth demand says that they must preserve all physical and electronic exam records. According to the seventh demand, that states preserve OMR, CCTV footage and biometric data. The students' dharna over exam irregularities in Jharkhand continues. A PIL has been filed in the top court, like we told you. It seeks cancellation of the 2025 JPSC Civil Services Preliminary Examination and a CBI probe or an independent inquiry into alleged irregularities. Earlier, the second round of meeting with the Jharkhand government delegation was held in Ranchi, and both the sides claimed that the meeting was productive. The group submitted a charter of demands to the panel of ministers during the meeting. Government has claimed that it has released an email ID and welcomed suggestions and feedback from all the students. Government is also involving NSUI and JMM student wings in the discussions over examination reforms. Even as both sides claim that the talks were positive and student protest continues, and the agitating students having given a call to Ghera, the Vidhan Sabha, on the 10th of August. However, JMM government seems confident that they will reach a consensus with the protesting students and formulate a new government exam policy where all the students' concerns are addressed.
2: हम नहीं गए स्टूडेंट लोग गए थे अपना मांग पत्र सौंप दिया है स्टूडेंट सरकार आश्वासन दिया है आप लोग का मांग जायज है इस पर विचार कर रहे हैं बोल के बोले थे
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0: And in the latest, Union Parliamentary Affairs Minister Kiran Rijiju, who's hit back at Rahul Gandhi, this over the Women's Reservation Bill. Rijiju has said that 2023 Women's Quota Law is linked to delimitation. Rijiju has said that Women's Quota can only take effect after delimitation is implemented. He said that 2029 Women's Quota needs early delimitation. Census after 2026 needed for Women's Reservation, where Rijiju has warned that women's quota may be delayed beyond 2029. In fact, he's even gone on to say that without delimitation, no quota can happen before 2034. Rijiju has said that the Congress is not realizing its own errors while taking a dig at the Congress over Women's Reservation, where he said that Indira Gandhi herself had admitted to her own actions. This even as Rahul Gandhi continues to push as to why the government is not implementing the 2023 Women's Reservation Quota Law. I beg your pardon, the Women's Reservation Law. And the government continuing to push that women's reservation primarily is linked to delimitation. So until that happens, they cannot implement Women's Reservation Law. Let me take this to my colleague Anmol Bali joining us on the broadcast. Anmol, war of words and most importantly the arguments coming in from both sides. Do take us through greater detail of what the government strategy is.
6: So, Isha, as you know, currently a war of words is taking place between the leader of opposition Rahul Gandhi and Minister Kiran Rijiju. Because first we have seen that LOP Rahul Gandhi has uploaded a video on the social media about the women empowerment. But later we have seen that Kiran Rijiju replied and commented on the video and said, I think this is a positive message, a visible change in the heart of LOP Rahul Gandhi. And later Rahul Gandhi wrote in Hindi and questioned Kiran Rijiju that why women reservation bill, the act, how now has not been implemented by the government. It was passed in 2023, and later in the final answer, Kiran Rijiju explains that the women reservation bill is connected with the delimitation and the census. After the 2026 census and the delimitation bill, the women reservation will be able to be implemented. And this is not the very first time we are seeing war of word politics and even verbal barbs being targeting each other by the Congress and BJP. We have also seen in the parliament as well as on the social media platforms where both opposition and BJP are targeting over the women reservation bill. Suesha.
0: Right, Anmol, many thanks for getting us those details. We wait and watch what happens next. And a fresh political slugfest that has erupted as Rahul Gandhi and Kiran Rijiju have locked horns. This over the women's reservation bill. Rijiju has taunted Rahul Gandhi over Congress's stand on women's quota bill. The leader of opposition has hit back, questioning why the centre is linking women's quota to delimitation. We are getting you this special report.
7: The energy of India's women is trapped.
8: A fresh war of words has erupted between Rahul Gandhi and Kiran Rijiju, this time over the women's reservation bill.
7: Today, I got a question.
8: It began with a video message from the leader of opposition when he spoke about bringing women back into the conversation. Rahul alleged women are not being allowed to freely express themselves and that they deserved more space.
7: The energy of India's women is trapped, is not allowed to express itself. And to me, no country can be successful if the women in that country are not expressing themselves.
8: Rijiju was quick to respond, calling it a positive message and taunting Rahul Gandhi over Congress's opposition to the Women's Reservation Bill in Parliament. The Parliamentary Affairs Minister questioned why isn't Congress supporting the Women's Reservation Bill unconditionally. Rahul Gandhi hit back and asked why the government was linking Women's Reservation to Delimitation Bill, while reminding Rijiju that Congress had supported the Women's Quota Law in 2023. Rahul said that the law was still not implemented. Rahul demanded that the centre must implement the 2023 Women's Reservation Law without any preconditions.
9: Women Reservation Bill passed ho chuka hai Parliament se. Women Reservation Bill kanun ka hissa hai. Ab ye la rahe hain delimitation. Delimitation aur Women Reservation ko ek saath kar karke ye bharmit karne ki koshish kar rahe hain.
8: Rijiju on his part responded forcefully to Rahul and contended that women's quota law could only be implemented after the delimitation exercise and that the same must be done at the earliest. He also attacked Rahul over zero women representation in DKS cabinet.
0: And we cut across to more breaking news coming in. These are first pictures of the Tamil Nadu Chief Minister-led meeting in the Tamil Nadu Assembly. This was the all-party meet that had been called by the TDK government on delimitation. The meeting has just ended and those are the inside pictures of that meeting. This was, we understand, that the AIDMK and DMK decided to skip this meeting. The DMK has stated that they will only take a position on where they stand on delimitation once they go through the fine print. And TVK, having called this all-party meeting that was attended by the Congress and left parties, where the meeting has just concluded. Remember, DMK's position that has softened.
10: Things will get better. No party, no MP from Tamil Nadu will vote for our delimitation bill. That's the situation we are aspiring for.
0: Anagha there will join us shortly as she continues to get us more and more responses from outside the Tamil Nadu Assembly. Now, what we understand from this latest response that has come in, that while the meeting has concluded, the larger takeaway that in this meeting has been decided that all those parties that were present will not vote for delimitation. They will not vote in favor of delimitation. It has been a raging debate this even as we understand that as far as the DMK was concerned, had made its position clear that they are certainly not in favor of delimitation. But their position seems to have softened after they not just not attended the meeting that happened today, but also said that they will go through the fine print once the bill is introduced in Parliament. However, this is the takeaway from the delimitation meeting that had happened in the Tamil Nadu Assembly, an all-party meeting that had been called by the TVK government, where it has been decided that the Tamil Nadu MPs will not vote in favour of delimitation. Now, primarily the factor being the population size, where Tamil Nadu and other southern states have also been arguing as to just because they have been able to control the population size, why is it that they should be on the suffering end and have lesser representation? This being the primary argument, and all of this was debated in the Tamil Nadu Assembly. There you see Vijay leading that meeting where all the parties were invited. DMK and AIDMK decided to skip that meet. They boycotted the meeting that was called by Vijay. And here you see the other parties present, including the Congress, the left, who said that they will not vote in favor of delimitation.
10: To protect the state interest as well as the national interest. We had a very meaningful discussion on the delimitation. We are determined to stop the bill because that is in any form, whether in the current form or a 50% increase, any form it's fatal to Tamil Nadu as well as India, because BJP uses this delimitation bill just to manipulate the elections. They need just the bill get passed, nothing else. The rest of the percentage doesn't matter. And also they are saying it's a woman reservation bill. Woman reservation bill has been already passed in 2023. So we decided to have a woman reservation within the 543 existing seat. We also wanted to freeze this 543 seats.
11: In the Lok Sabha, it is the DMK that is in majority. 22 of those MPs did not turn up for today's meeting. What do you have to make on that?
10: So that you have to ask DMK, because it's very, very important meeting. I also requested Honorable Chief Minister to call an all-party meeting on this. So that maybe parties can reconsider their stand. And hopefully things will get better. No party, no MP from Tamil Nadu will vote for our delimitation bill. That's the situation we are aspiring for.
12: Chief Minister of Tamil Nadu had called for a meeting of all the MPs from Tamil Nadu, from both the Lok Sabha and the Raj Sabha. About 21 of us attended the meeting, and there was absolute unanimity in the meeting that Tamil Nadu's rights must be preserved. Our representation in the parliament can't be diminished. Any kind of alteration and delimitation, either on the basis of population or on a proportionate increase, will be resisted. We want the parliament to be frozen at 543 and the distribution among the states to be preserved as it is.
0: Let me take this to my colleague Anagha, who's been tracking all the inside developments of what was discussed as part of this meeting. Anagha, while we understand the strong takeaway that the Tamil Nadu MPs, after the conclusion of this meeting, have confirmed that they will not support delimitation, but the arguments that were stated and what really about AIDMK and DMK?
11: But in fact, as you mentioned, ADMK and DMK did not take part in today's meeting. They have given this meeting a miss. The meeting with the Chief Minister has just gotten over, and all the MPs have started coming out of the meeting menu. And they are largely of the opinion, Suvesha, all the alliance parties, partners of TVK, that delimitation exercise should not happen. They're all unanimously against the delimitation bill. And that includes the parties such as the Congress that has a lot of MPs in Tamil Nadu, the VCK, the left parties, all of them standing unitedly and saying that we do not want delimitation to happen in Tamil Nadu. Meanwhile, the other two parties in Tamil Nadu that also have a good number of representation in the parliament is the DMK and the AIADMK. Both of them have given this meeting a miss. Yesterday, DMK said that they're also against delimitation, but to what
12: we discussed about the repercussions of delimitation in whichever manner it takes place. We are very clear that we want the parliament to be frozen at 543 and Tamil Nadu's representation to be guaranteed at 39.
11: That's the final decision.
0: I want to take this back to Anika as we continue to get all the live responses. Anika, Karthi, Chidambaram, they're confirming that we want to stick by the number that it is right now and not budge. So when it comes to 39 that Tamil Nadu has, it should remain at that. But you would remember how there was also source based information on the centre saying that whatever concerns the southern states have, that will be looked into. What if those alterations are made? Can there be a reconsideration?
11: Well, in fact, there's only one demand that the parties in Tamil Nadu have, that the Tamil Nadu's voice in parliament should not come down when compared to northern states. If the delimitation happens, the proportion to which the likes of states such as Uttar Pradesh and Bihar would have the number of representation, Tamil Nadu and other southern states would lose out on that representation, and the proportion of that is what the southern states have to say, and therefore they are pushing back against delimitation to make sure that objectively, the number 39 could go up. But when you compare it with the number of seats that a state like Uttar Pradesh or a state like Bihar might get, Tamil Nadu and other southern states are losing out on that number, is what they all have to say. And that's why they are pushing back against the delimitation bill, calling for a fairer version of this. And most importantly, they are saying that this should not be done based on population. If it's done on population, then southern states lose out on that. Because compared to the rest of India, southern states have population under control. So therefore, having delimitation under based on population is a wrong move. It should not be done based on that, is what they all have to say. And that's the reason, Suvesha, why they're all unanimously pushing back against delimitation.

a reporter, if I could go back in time and report on one incident, I think I'd go back to 1991 to cover the Rajiv Gandhi assassination case and the fallout of it, because there were ripples across the nation. I think there was a huge political fallout nationally and also in the state that I cover, in Tamil Nadu, considering the assassination had happened in Sriperumbudur. It happened in 1991, the year I was born. There's no way I could have covered it, but wishful thinking, if I could go back in time, I think that's one incident that I'd love to see and report on. But we're all glued to series, movies, inspired by all of these events, inspired by history. Why not catch the real deal? You can watch out for Eyewitness to the Nation in theatres on Friday, August 7th on PVR and INOX.

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Marriage is built on trust, a promise to stand by each other through every joy and every hardship. But what happens when that promise comes with a price tag? When the person who once vowed to protect you begins calculating the value of your life in insurance policies, compensation and cash. Hello and welcome to Postmortem, where we put the spotlight on crimes that shock us yet make us want to know more and more. In this episode, we bring you chilling cases where greed replaced love and husbands or wives allegedly plotted the murder of the person closest to them, all for insurance money. It began like countless road accidents that happen every day. A woman's body lying motionless on the side of a deserted highway. There were no witnesses, no eyewitnesses, no obvious signs of foul play. Just another tragic accident, or so everyone believed. But 48 hours later, police would uncover a conspiracy so cold-blooded that every piece of the puzzle pointed to the one man who had vowed to protect her. Her husband. Not because of hatred, not because of revenge.

revenge, but because of her life. Because that had become worth 44 lakh rupees. This is the story of Rita, a woman whose biggest mistake may have been trusting the man she loved. Nearly 2.5 years earlier, 32-year-old Rita had married Amar Singh after a love affair. For Rita, it was a second chance at happiness. She had lost her first husband years ago and had started rebuilding her life by working in Kanpur. It was there that she met Amar Singh. Their friendship blossomed into love. Against all odds, they got married. What Rita never knew was that the same relationship she believed would secure her future would eventually become the reason for her death. On the night of 29th July, villagers returning home after guarding their fields noticed something unusual near the truck lane outside Podhia village in Hamirpur district. About 2 kilometers ahead of the village, a woman was lying beside the road, motionless. The villagers immediately alerted the police. Officers from Lalpura police station rushed to the spot. The body was found near the roadside, and at first glance, everything suggested a fatal road accident. Police collected evidence from the scene and sent the body for post-mortem examination. Her parents' home was in Rajpur, Kanpur Dehat. Soon after the identification, Rita's father, Sarvesh Kumar Gupta, approached the police. Convinced that his daughter's death was no accident, he lodged a complaint alleging murder. Based on his statement, Lalpura police registered a case and began investigating the death from an entirely new angle. Meanwhile, Amar Singh appeared to be behaving exactly like a worried husband. Before anyone even suspected foul play, he walked into Sumerpur police station and reported that his wife had gone missing. Later, when police informed him that an unidentified woman's body had been found in Lalpura, he also reached the mortuary. There, he identified the body as that of his wife, Rita. To investigators, his behavior seemed perfectly normal. A concerned husband searching for his missing wife. A grieving man identifying her body. Nothing about his conduct immediately raised any suspicion. But experienced investigators know something very important. Sometimes the most convincing performance is put on by the killer himself. Now, the investigation was handed over to a joint team led by Circle Officer Yashpal Singh. Police reconstructed Rita's final hours. Slowly, a disturbing picture emerged. Police soon discovered that Rita had been insured under a max life insurance policy. The sum assured 44 lakh rupees. Suddenly, what looked like an unexplained death began to resemble a carefully calculated financial conspiracy. The investigation revealed another crucial detail. Amar Singh wasn't just struggling financially. He was under extreme pressure. According to police, one of his associates, Pushpendra Soni, alias Sahil, had lent him a substantial amount of money. The debt had now become a burden. Unable to arrange the money, they allegedly came up with a chilling alternative. Instead of earning money, they would collect it by cashing in on Rita's death. Each one allegedly played a role in executing the murder. According to police, everything unfolded exactly as planned until investigators began reconstructing the crime scene. On the chosen day, Amar Singh persuaded Rita to accompany him. The couple travelled towards the Podhia Canal Road, an isolated stretch with very little traffic at night. Unknown to Rita, they were not alone. Police say Amar Singh's accomplices were already waiting there in an Alto car. Every movement had been coordinated beforehand. Every person knew their role. The conspiracy was now about to reach its final stage. Police say the first impact came suddenly.
the Alto rammed into Rita. The collision threw her off balance. She fell into a roadside ditch. At that moment, she was still alive. What happened next, investigators say, transformed the incident from a staged accident into a brutal execution. The accused allegedly climbed out of the vehicle. They lifted Rita from the ditch and placed her back on the road. Then they got into the car once again and deliberately drove over her. Now, this second impact, according to police, was intended to ensure that she would not survive. Once they were certain that Rita was dead, the accused fled the scene, leaving behind a body and what they hoped would be interpreted as another fatal highway accident. If the conspiracy had ended there, perhaps the plan might have succeeded. But staging the crime scene was only one part of the operation. The accused also needed to create an alibi. According to investigators, that responsibility fell upon Amar Singh. Instead of disappearing, he did exactly the opposite. He made himself visible. He approached Sumerpur police station and reported that his wife had mysteriously gone missing. Investigators now believe that this complaint was carefully timed. Its purpose to create documentary evidence suggesting that Amar Singh had been searching for his wife even before her body was discovered. Later, when police announced the recovery of an unidentified woman's body, Amar Singh voluntarily arrived to identify the deceased. To anyone watching, he appeared devastated. But police now believe it was all part of the script. A performance designed to distance himself from suspicion. But while the accused were trying to build a false narrative, investigators were building a real one. The carefully constructed illusion began to collapse, and within 48 hours, investigators were convinced that Rita had not died in a road accident and she had been murdered. Now, during the investigations, officers recovered the Alto car allegedly used to execute the murder, along with an Airtel SIM card died in a road accident and she had been murdered. Now, during the investigations, officers recovered the Alto car allegedly used to execute the murder, along with an Airtel SIM card believed to have been used during the conspiracy. Planned with chilling precision, where the victim has no idea that the people waiting for him at home have already signed his death warrant. This is one such story. A businessman leaves his medical store on his scooter, unaware that someone is following him. Moments later, a speeding SUV crashes into him. It looks like a tragic hit and run. The driver disappears. Another road accident, another life lost. But as police began pulling together CCTV footage, tracking the vehicles and questioning witnesses, the horrifying truth emerges. The man wasn't killed by a stranger. Police say the conspiracy began inside his own home, planned by his wife, supported by his daughter, and executed by a young nephew they allegedly turned into a contract killer. Now, this shocking case comes from Vijapur in Gujarat's Mehsana district, where what initially appeared to be a fatal road accident turned out to be a meticulously planned murder. The victim was Vinod Bhai Patel, a well-known resident of Vijapur who ran a medical store. To customers and neighbors, it was just another ordinary day. On July 8th, Vinod Bhai closed his shop and left on a scooter. As he rode towards Anandpura Chowkadi, a white Maruti Brezza began following him. According to investigators, the SUV maintained a close distance. Then, within moments, it accelerated. The vehicle slammed into Vinod Bhai's scooter from behind with tremendous force. The impact threw him violently onto the road. He suffered fatal injuries and died on the spot. But instead of stopping to help, the driver sped away. The white Brezza vanished before anyone could stop it.
To everyone present, it appeared to be

Another tragic hit and run. Vijaipur police registered a case of accidental death and launched an investigation to trace the unknown vehicle. At that stage, officers had no reason to believe they were dealing with anything more than reckless driving. Teams started collecting CCTV footage from roads surrounding the accident spot. Every camera, every traffic junction, every nearby establishment was checked. Hours of footage was examined frame by frame. Eventually, investigators noticed something unusual. A white Brezza matching eyewitness descriptions appeared repeatedly on different cameras. But one detail immediately caught their attention. The vehicle had no number plate. That was unusual enough to raise suspicion. Was someone trying to avoid identification? They continued tracking the SUV's movement across multiple CCTV cameras. With every new clip, the mystery deepened. Then, the investigation took an unexpected turn. A crucial witness walked into the police station. His statement would change the entire direction of the case. The witness told the police that on the day of the incident, his friend Vimal Patel had taken him along in a Brezza car. According to him, Vimal had said they were going to install a CCTV camera. It seemed like an ordinary outing. Nothing about the journey appeared suspicious until they reached Anandpura. The witness alleged that Vimal suddenly accelerated towards an Activa rider traveling ahead of him. And without warning, the SUV rammed into the scooter from behind. The rider was thrown onto the road. The witness immediately protested. He expected Vimal to stop. Instead, Vimal continued driving. The witness was shocked. Only later, after learning that the scooter rider had died, did he realize he might have witnessed something far more sinister than a traffic accident. He approached the police and his statement transformed the investigation. Now, armed with this information, Vijaipur police wasted no time. Their investigation led them to 24-year-old Vimal Patel, a resident of Asnapura village. He was taken into custody for questioning. Vimal broke, and what he revealed stunned every seasoned investigator. According to police, this had never been an accident. It had been a murder. A murder planned days in advance. A murder he claimed he had carried out not for personal revenge, but at the request of members of his own family. According to Vimal's confession, the conspiracy had been hatched by his aunt, Rita Ben Patel, and her daughter, Shraddha Patel. The victim, Vinod Bhai Patel, was Rita Ben's husband and Shraddha's father. Police say the mother and daughter had allegedly decided that Vinod Bhai had to die. And to carry out that plan, they turned to somebody they believed would never refuse them. Their own nephew, their own cousin. Investigators continued questioning Vimal Patel and verified his statements with technical evidence, CCTV footage and witness accounts. The picture became clearer. The motive lay inside Vinod Bhai's own home. Police learned that Vinod Bhai allegedly frequently suspected his wife Rita Ben and often assaulted her over domestic disputes. The relationship between husband and wife had deteriorated to such an extent that Rita Ben and her daughter Shraddha allegedly decided they could no longer live with him. Police say that instead of approaching the law or seeking separation, they allegedly chose another path. They decided to eliminate him. Rita Ben and Shraddha promised Vimal money and assured him that they would take complete responsibility if anything went wrong. Before carrying out the murder, investigators say Vimal carefully studied Vinod Bhai's daily routine. And since Vinod Bhai ran a medical store near Ram Mandir in Vijaipur, Vimal allegedly conducted a recce of the area as well. He observed when Vinod Bhai opened his shop, when he closed it, which route he usually took, and where the roads were relatively isolated. And on the day of the murder,

accidents, heart attacks, natural deaths. Sometimes they're exactly what they appear to be. But sometimes they are carefully manufactured stories. Stories designed to hide a murder. In the two cases you've seen today, insurance money allegedly became the motive for murder. Now comes perhaps the most disturbing case of them all. Because according to police, this conspiracy did not end with killing a man. It allegedly extended into a hospital, a forensic lab, and even government offices. A conspiracy that investigators say was worth 2 crore rupees. This story begins in Karnataka's Belagavi district. 45-year-old Sandeep Manjaragi was a former serviceman. To his family, he was disciplined, hardworking, and planning a new chapter in life. He had recently approached a local businessman, Pundalik Dombar, for help in starting a hotel business. Together, they opened a hotel near Hidkal Dam. To everyone around them, they appeared to be business partners. But according to police, behind that business relationship was another secret. An alleged affair between Sandeep's wife, Suma Manjaragi, and Pundalik Dombar. That relationship would eventually become the foundation of a deadly conspiracy. On March 13th, Sandeep was returning home after attending a temple fair when his motorcycle reportedly skidded. The accident was minor. He was conscious. He did not suffer life-threatening injuries. He was first admitted to a government hospital. But later, his wife shifted him to JJ Hospital in Ghataprabha. Nothing at that point suggested that Sandeep's life was in danger. But just 2 days later, on March 15th, he was declared dead. Doctors attributed the death to a heart attack. His body was sent to the BIMS hospital for post-mortem examination. The initial forensic report also concluded that no poison had been detected and that the cause of death was a heart attack. The case appeared closed. A minor accident followed by a sudden medical complication, or so it seemed. But Sandeep's family refused to believe that explanation. According to them, he was healthy. They found it difficult to accept that a man who had survived a minor accident would suddenly die of a heart attack. Their suspicion grew stronger when they began questioning the circumstances surrounding his treatment. Then, months after the funeral, the case took a dramatic turn. Police say the breakthrough came from an unexpected source. A WhatsApp status, according to investigators. Pundalik Dombar posted a cryptic status questioning how Sandeep had died after such a minor accident. Now, the post caught the attention of investigators. Why would a business partner publicly question the cause of death? Police summoned Pundalik for questioning. During interrogation, according to Belagavi police, he confessed. What investigators allegedly uncovered next transformed an accidental death into a murder investigation. Police claim that Suma and Pundalik had known each other for nearly 2.5 years. During that same period, insurance policies worth nearly 2 crore rupees had been taken out in Sandeep's name from 3 different insurance companies. Investigators now believe that Sandeep had become an obstacle to their relationship, while the insurance payout became the financial motive. The road accident created the opportunity for the actual murder that took place inside the hospital. Investigators say that while Sandeep was admitted at JJ Hospital despite not suffering critical injuries, he was shifted to a special room. There, Pundalik sought the help of Ramu Jogi, a hospital staff member known to him. Police alleged that Ramu suggested poisoning Sandeep. A saline bottle was allegedly procured. Poison was mixed
into that drip. And while Sandeep lay recovering from what should have been a survivable accident, investigators allege he was murdered in his hospital bed. But according to police, the conspiracy did not end with Sandeep's death. Investigators claim there was an elaborate attempt to erase every trace of that crime. Police allege that Suma's mother, who worked as a health worker, helped establish contacts that immediately reached officials connected to the forensic process. They roped in a doctor, an FDA employee working in the Belagavi commissioner's office, a clerk at the forensic science lab, and a lab assistant in their conspiracy. Finally, investigators allege the accused approached senior scientific officer P.N. Nagaraj.

Police claim money exchanged hands and the original forensic findings were manipulated. The first report concluded that no poison was present, allowing the death to be certified as a heart attack. Armed with fresh evidence and statements, police reopened the investigation. Nearly 3 months after Sandeep's burial, his body was exhumed in the presence of the assistant commissioner. Fresh samples were collected and sent to the forensic science lab for a new examination. Police questioned Suma Manjaragi and Pundalik Dombar once again. The investigation rapidly widened. According to Belagavi police, 9 people, including hospital staff and individuals allegedly involved in manipulating forensic records, have now been arrested. Police described the case as a premeditated murder committed for financial gain. The fresh forensic examination and the ongoing investigation will now play a crucial role as the case proceeds through the courts. These family members believed that an insurance policy was worth more than a human life. Together, these investigations raise a disturbing question. When love is replaced by greed and trust is replaced by calculation, how far can a person go? That's all we have for you in Postmortem today. It's time for a short break now. Keep watching India Today.

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1: Tuning into India Today, I'm Suesha Sawant. We begin with the top headlines we're tracking for you this Saturday evening. Tamil Nadu parties resolve to oppose delimitation bill in the MPs meeting called by Chief Minister Vijay. Congress says the strength of parliament should be frozen at 5:43. DMK and AIDMK boycott the meeting. Day after Sukhbir Singh Badal met Prime Minister Narendra Modi, Akali Dal announces support for delimitation bill provided it follows the 50% seat increase in all states proposal. Akalis also seek immediate implementation of women's quota. Protests over exam irregularities in Jharkhand enters 15th day. PIL filed in Supreme Court seeking CBI probe into JPSC exam row. Second round of talks held. Protesters say talks were positive. Reiterate proposed Vidhan Sabha Gherao on August 10. Kiran Rijiju challenges Congress to support women's reservation bill unconditionally. This after Rahul Gandhi's call for freedom of expression of women in a video put out by the party. Rahul Gandhi hits back, tells government to implement 2023 women's reservation law.

0: बिग स्टेटमेंट बाय कांग्रेस एमपी शशि थरूर सेज कांग्रेस छात्रों के गूंज डज नॉट रेजोनेट विद द यूथ एज मच एज सीजेपी'स लीडरशिप ऑफ द स्टूडेंट्स मूवमेंट सेज कांग्रेस नीड्स टू हैव अ फिंगर ऑन पल्स ऑफ पीपल.
1: Interestingly enough, the issues taken up by the CJP and the Janta Ranta protesters had been taken up by us earlier. We had a Chhatron Ki Goonj thing, where Rahul Gandhi was addressing students about the paper leaks, about the things.
2: And that didn't resonate, sorry to interrupt, but that didn't resonate as much as this did.
0: Drink and drive claims yet another life. Elderly woman dies after a speeding Mercedes rams into another vehicle, which ended up crushing 70-year-old Urmila. Accused identified as Shubham, son of Haryana Police Sub-Inspector. He has been detained.

0: And first up, we cut across to breaking news coming in. Tamil Nadu Chief Minister Vijay's meeting with state MPs over delimitation bill has concluded. Congress has said that all the parties which were part of the discussion have decided to oppose the bill. The leaders are also demanding that parliament representation be frozen at 543. Listen it. We'll play out those responses that had come in soon after the meeting concluded. But one thing is clear, as far as those MPs who attended the meeting, and that primarily includes TVK, Left, Congress, VCK, who said through discussing every point that they do not support delimitation. And the number, as far as Tamil Nadu's representation, should remain at 39. Let me take this to my colleague Anagha Keshav, joining us on the broadcast. Anagha, quick details from you on the takeaways of this meeting and where the Tamil Nadu MPs stand.
1: Well, in fact, the Tamil Nadu MPs are of the opinion that the delimitation passed in the parliament. However, it was curious to note that the DMK and AIADMK had abstained from attending this meeting. AIADMK has largely remained neutral, and even when I speak to my AIADMK sources, they're not very strongly against that bill. So it is the DMK and more so the Congress, the likes of the left parties and VCK that are opposing the delimitation bill. They simply do not want this bill to be passed. Why? Because they believe that this bill is going to take away the rights of the people of Tamil Nadu, and therefore as soon as the meeting got over, they all said that all of them are of the unanimous notion, including the Chief Minister, that the delimitation bill should be opposed and must not be allowed to pass in the parliament. Meanwhile, the DMK...
0: All right, Anagha there, her network is fluctuating. We'll try and reconnect with her. But as she also mentioned, the DMK, remember, as far as the DMK is concerned, Udayanidhi Stalin had spoken to India Today, and he had said that DMK does not support delimitation. In fact, that has been their position from a year. But just today, the DMK opted out of this meeting. They boycotted the meeting, and their position that seems to have softened. Why? Because they have said that they will go through the fine print that the centre will put out and then they will decide. AIADMK and DMK both had boycotted this meeting as far as the other parties are concerned, who that unanimously decided that they stand against delimitation. Yes, the delimitation debate that very much continues in Tamil Nadu. Chief Minister Joseph Vijay, who held a high-level consultation meeting with the state MPs, discussions were held on the centre's proposed delimitation exercise and its possible impact on Tamil Nadu. Congress has said after the meet that all parties which were part of the discussion have decided to oppose the bill. The leaders are also demanding that parliament representation be frozen at 543. The meeting focused on building a common position on the issue, but both the DMK and AIADMK boycotted Vijay's meeting. Earlier, DMK said TVK should not engage in diversion politics while maintaining that its stand on delimitation remains unchanged. DMK has said that fair delimitation should be carried out in a way that does not affect the welfare of Tamil Nadu and the representation of the state.
1: What did the Chief Minister tell you?
2: See, we are Chief Minister was very committed to protect the state interest as well as the national interest. We had a very meaningful discussion on the delimitation. We are determined to stop the bill because that is in any form, whether in the current form or a 50% increase, any form it's fatal to Tamil Nadu as well as India, because BJP uses this delimitation bill just to manipulate the elections. They need just the bill get passed, nothing else. The rest of the percentage doesn't matter. And also they are saying it's a woman reservation bill. Woman reservation bill has been already passed in 2023. So we decided to have a woman reservation within the 543 existing seat. We also wanted to freeze this 543 seats.
1: That's in the Lok Sabha, it is the DMK that is in majority. 22 of those MPs did not turn up for today's meeting. What do you have to make on that?
2: See, that you have to ask DMK, because it's very, very important meeting. I also requested Honorable Chief Minister to call an all-party meeting on this. So that maybe parties can reconsider their stand. And hopefully things will get better. No party, no MP from Tamil Nadu will vote for our delimitation bill. That's the situation we are aspiring for.
3: Chief Minister of Tamil Nadu had called for a meeting of all the MPs from Tamil Nadu. from both the Lok Sabha and the Raj Sabha. About 21 of us attended the meeting, and there was absolute unanimity in the meeting that Tamil Nadu's rights must be preserved, our representation in the parliament can't be diminished, any kind of alteration and delimitation, either on the basis of population or on a proportionate increase, will be resisted. We want the parliament to be frozen at 543 and the distribution among the states to be preserved as it is.
4: The bill as presented last time was not acceptable to us. See, delimitation we cannot stop. It, as per law, it has to happen periodically. Last time in 2004, when delimitation was taken up, the government had suggested that the number of constituencies existing in each state will be fixed. There will not be any change in the number of constituencies of every state. So we had our 39 constituencies we had, and so we accepted the delimitation. The delimitation is only to reorganize the constituencies.
5: It is very disappointing that several times a party like DMK, around 6 times, and a party like ADMK, which ruled the state of Tamil Nadu, is not bothered about the welfare of the people of Tamil Nadu. If the delimitation comes into force, if the bill is passed, then definitely our voice in the parliament, our representation in the parliament will reduce. And that is our stand, that right from the beginning, Shri Rahulji, as well as our Honorable CM, told very clearly that this delimitation bill should not be entertained and it should be objected in the first place. But unfortunately today, DMK and ADMK were absent, and other alliance partners like PMK and DMDK were absent. Their priorities may be different.
0: And there you heard of the many, many responses that came right after that meeting concluded. And unanimously to decide of all the MPs who were present to say that they do not support delimitation, warned the parliament's capacity to freeze at 543 and the representation of the state of Tamil Nadu to stand at 39. Now, we do understand that both AIADMK and DMK had boycotted this meeting. As far as DMK is concerned, they say that they will decide once the fine print is out. And Joseph Vijay, who led this meeting and held that consultation with all the state's MPs, where discussions were held on the centre's proposed delimitation exercise, where they said that they are not in support of it. In fact, the Congress has also said that after the meet, all the parties which were part of the discussion have decided to oppose the bill. The leaders are also demanding that Parliament representation be frozen at 543. The meeting focused on building a common position on the issue, but both the DMK, AIADMK, who boycotted Vijay's meeting. Earlier, DMK said that TVK should not engage in diversionary politics while maintaining that its stand on delimitation remains unchanged. DMK has said that fair delimitation should be carried out in a way that does not affect the welfare of Tamil Nadu and the representation of the state. So that is the position of the state of Tamil Nadu. Not clear of where the DMK and the AIADMK stand. But unanimously, as part of this meeting that primarily comprised of the TVK, the Congress, the left parties, the VCK, who have said that they are not in support of delimitation. Now, remember, the centre is trying to push through with the delimitation bill. Delimitation and women's reservation that they want to bring in as a special session in Parliament, if that is agreed upon.

0: But for that, two-thirds majority that will be required. Now, let's take a look at what South's Lok Sabha reset will look like. When it comes to the state of Tamil Nadu, the current number of seats that stand at 39 and the proposed number will increase by 20, which will be 59. So, if you look at that number, at the current rate is 7.18%, but the proposed number is 7.23%. That is exactly where the southern states are also opposing delimitation, because they say that just because they have been able to control the population size does not mean that their representation gets reduced in any manner. Meanwhile, a crackdown on adulterated food that continues in Karnataka. Food and Safety Department undertake surprise inspection drive at food storage facilities across Bengaluru. And during this inspection that was conducted at Coleman Logistics Private Limited and Radhakrishna Foodland Limited, approximately 70 kgs of soya sauce and various types of sauces that were nearing expiry date were found, seized and confiscated. In addition, 5 meat samples, 13 other food samples that were also collected and sent for analysis. Similarly, approximately 10 liters of various beverages, including strawberry-flavored beverages and other beverages nearing their expiry date, were also seized and confiscated. It was a massive drive that was conducted in Bengaluru that has put to light shocking details for those who eat out. And this is what was found out by the Food and Safety Department. They conducted this surprise inspection where they went across to several food storage facilities, and this happened across Bengaluru. And during this inspection, they also conducted at Coleman Logistics Private Limited and Radhakrishna Food Land Limited, where they saw that most of the food that was present, packaged food especially, had reached its expiry date, and some that was nearing its expiry date. Nearly 70 kgs of soya sauce, various types of sauces and milk and meat samples that were seen had almost reached their expiry date. And well, sweeping inspection of some of Bengaluru's most prominent luxury hotels has also uncovered a series of food safety violations, prompting Karnataka's Food Safety and Drug Administration Department to launch legal proceedings. The department deployed 30 teams of food safety officers to inspect 3-star and 5-star hotels across Bengaluru urban district. As part of the operation, officials collected 35 food samples from different establishments for laboratory testing. The inspections revealed a range of alleged violations across multiple hotels, which included unhygienic kitchens and storage areas, expired food products and fungal growth on vegetables. Following the inspections, food safety officials issued notices to the concerned food business operators. The department also seized substantial quantities of food that it said was expired or unsafe for consumption. This included chicken, meat, fish, vegetables, milk and bakery products.
1: Food and Safety Authority, under the guidance of senior commissioner, I have suggested them to make 30 teams and go and inspect all the 5-star hotels to see the quality and the cleanliness and the hygiene and from where the material comes and how it is, the quality of the material, raw materials what they get. And they have gone to all the hotels. Still, inspection is still going on. But some of the news what I have got is expiry date of milk, bad condition of vegetables, and meats from Denmark they are getting here. We'll look at it. Once a report comes, we'll see. It is not an act of punishment or nothing. It is awareness. They should rectify themselves.
2: The fact that health officials in Bengaluru have visited star hotels, luxury hotels in the city, and their kitchens, and have found expired stock. Now, that is bad stuff. Because, you know, a star luxury hotel caters to the needs, wants, desires, aspirations and fantasies of people who walk in there and pay a price. You need to serve them, you know, good stuff, right? Expired stuff, not a great thing to happen. The bigger, deeper worry is if this happens at luxury hotels, imagine what's happening in the kitchens of the many, many restaurants that dot Bengaluru city.
3: We should look after

0: food safety everywhere in all the places. Food safety officers should be there. They should look after how the genuine and hygienic food they are preparing and serving for the customers. We should look after that. That food safety must react properly and in a proper manner, and they should check everywhere in the state, and all the people should have a genuine and hygienic food in our country state.
1: And well, Union Parliamentary Affairs Minister Kiran Rijiju has hailed Akali Dal for extending support to delimitation bill, where Rijiju has said, and I quote, "I wholeheartedly welcome this very important decision taken by Shiromani Akali Dal, following the example set by Shiromani Gurudwara Prabhandak Committee. We must come together to empower women with a fair and equitable delimitation that ensures equal representation," unquote. So there, if you read into that statement very, very carefully, Kiran Rijiju, who continues to harp on how women's reservation can only be implemented once delimitation happens, and now that the Shiromani Akali Dal has extended support to the delimitation bill after that meeting that happened between Sukhbir Singh Badal and Prime Minister Narendra Modi in the parliament very briefly, after which Shiromani Akali Dal has supported the delimitation bill. That's the response coming in from Kiran Rijiju. Let me take this to my colleague Anmol Bali, joining us on the broadcast. Anmol, important statement coming there from Kiran Rijiju, not just to laud the Shiromani Akali Dal for supporting delimitation, but also to say that only when that happens can the women's reservation also see its path ahead.
2: So, this is a very important development which has just come before the 2027 Punjab Assembly elections, because we have seen that yesterday Sukhbir Badal, Akali Dal Supremo, has met PM Modi for 15 minutes, and this meeting has come just before the Punjab Assembly elections. It will take place around February, March. And even we have seen that later, after the meeting, Shiromani Akali Dal did a meeting today. There are other senior leaders joined Sukhbir Badal, where they have demanded the immediate implementation of Women Reservation Bill. And now Kiran Rijiju has welcomed this Shiromani Akali Dal decision to demand for the immediate implementation of Women Reservation, because this is a kind of a contention point between the Congress Party and the BJP. We have also seen war of words taking place between the Kiran Rijiju and LOP Rahul Gandhi on Twitter. But now we can have some few speculation that something might be brewing in Punjab just before the upcoming 2027 Punjab Assembly election, where now we are seeing change in Shiromani Akali Dal leadership, where they're kind of supporting the BJP on the various issues. So, Ishaq.
1: All right. That response coming in from Kiran Rijiju over the support that the Shiromani Akali Dal has extended to the deal, not just to delimitation, but also Kiran Rijiju in that statement saying that that also paves the way for women's reservation. Anmol, I want to thank you for getting us those details. And full-blown politics that is being reported in West Bengal over alleged custodial death. Yes, Birju Keot, a TMC worker and husband of former TMC councillor, allegedly beaten to death in police custody. His wife claims he was beaten, tortured by the investigation officer, and the cops did not inform the family about his health and death. TMC MP Abhishek Banerjee has hit out at the Shubhendu Adhikari government, saying under the BJP, allegations of police excesses and political violence are becoming harder to dismiss as isolated incidents. The TMC taking a direct hit at the BJP in the state of West Bengal. This is over the custodial death of TMC worker Birju Keot and husband of former TMC councillor, who was allegedly beaten to death in police custody, is what the TMC is claiming. His wife has said that he was beaten, tortured by investigation officer, and then the cops did not inform the family about his health and his eventual death. Listen in.
3: বেঁধে প্রচুর মার মেরেছে, ওর হাতে পায়ে যে বেঁধেছে তার দাগ, এবং কান থেকে এমন মেরেছে কান থেকে রক্তও বেরিয়েছে, এবং শরীরের পিছন মানে পিছন দিকে পশ্চাৎ অংশতেও মেরেছে, পুরো ব্লিডিং হয়েছে, এবং তিনি মারা যান ভোরের দিকেই, হয়তো এখানে হসপিটালে নিয়ে এসে ওকে আর বডিটা ফেলে রেখে চলে যায়।
1: Let me take this to my colleague Anupam Mishra joining us on the broadcast. Anupam, amid the claims that the TMC is making, especially what Birju Kiot's wife has said, what is the police's version on what had happened?
4: Well, you know, police has yet not reacted officially about the incident, but according to police sources, he has died due to heart attack. But this is a very grave situation. What the TMC is saying and what the Birju's wife is saying, that he has been beaten to death in a police station, and it's a grave allegation by not only by the wife of the Trinamool worker, but also by Abhishek Banerjee. Also, he's also picking up the matter and alleging that law and order and police situation in West Bengal is deteriorating, and after these grave allegations, I think police should clarify officially about the incident, what has happened. But so far, the main allegation is that he has been picked up by the police, and when at the night of yesterday night at around 10 p.m., the wife of Birju met him, and according to her, that he was very, very much okay at that time. But today morning, they heard that he has been he has died, and they are claiming, they are alleging that he has been beaten to death. So this is the story right now, and we are yet to police is yet to respond officially on these grave allegations.
1: All right, Anupam, many thanks for getting us those details. So that's the version that is coming in from the TMC. For the moment, we leave that here. We cut across to more news coming in. Yes, from Assam and Haryana to Delhi, Agra, Uttarakhand, relentless rain that has disrupted life and raised safety concerns, flooded roads, collapsing structures, stranded vehicles, dangerous crossing paint a grim picture of the monsoons that have impacted all of us across the country. Let's take a look at the various pictures that have come in. Yes, heavy rains that were reported in Gurugram that brought traffic movement to a crawl, with severe waterlogging reported along a major road. Vehicles are struggling to navigate through submerged stretches, leading to significant disruption for commuters. Continuous rainfall has led to severe waterlogging in the Scenic Farm area of Delhi. Roads and surrounding stretches remain inundated, creating major difficulties for residents and commuters as the rain continues. Heavy rainfall in Haryana's Jhajjar has triggered widespread waterlogging, disrupting normal life. Several roads in residential areas have been inundated, with commuters facing difficulties as rainwater continues to accumulate across low-lying stretches. A two-story building suddenly collapsed amid rain at Bela Ganj Market in Agra, triggering panic in the busy area. The structure came crashing down without warning, sending people scrambling for safety as debris covered the spot.
5: Building gir chuki hai, dekho.
1: In Agra, a passenger-laden auto rickshaw plunged into a rain-filled drain while navigating a waterlogged road. Five people were trapped inside, but locals and police quickly rescued everyone. The injured were later taken to hospital. Assam Chief Minister Himanta Biswa Sarma has visited flood-affected areas to assess the ground situation. Chief Minister interacted with people and reviewed the impact of the flooding and the ongoing relief efforts. In Chamoli's Nanda Nagar, villagers continue to risk their lives crossing the raging Gadir during the rainy season. Rising water levels are making the crossing increasingly dangerous, but residents say they have little choice as it is vital for daily livelihood needs. Time now for a short break. We'll be back on the other side. Do stay tuned to India Today.
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7: Well, I've often wondered how reporting on Bhopal gas tragedy would have been. I think as a health reporter, one often thinks about not just the health angle, not just the leak angle, but the humanity angle of it. How did people deal with it? How did they understand science back in the day? And how did their knowledge of the entire situation really come out? I think one picture of India Today magazine that haunts us all is what Raghurai took, right, of that kid who's almost skeletal now in the face and the way it covers. I think that's an image that has stayed with me, and I'm sure with so many Indians for so many years. And I think, if a reporter lives to tell his story and tell the story in his own words, I wish I was there to sort of understand what it meant to be there. So cancel all your Friday plans, go to PVR INOX and watch this entire documentary. It's not written by a scriptwriter, it's written by a nation. It's written and documented by real people who cover real life events, who barely sort of tell the peeche ki khabar. So

Bhopal gas tragedy would have been. I think as a health reporter, one often thinks about not just the health angle, not just the leak angle, but the humanity angle of it. How did people deal with it? How did they understand science back in the day? And how did that knowledge of the entire situation really come out? I think one picture of India Today magazine that haunts us all is what Raghurai took right of that kid who's almost skeletal now in the face and the way it covers. I think that's an image that has stayed with me and I'm sure with so many Indians for so many years. And I think, if a reporter lives to tell his story and tell the story in his own words, I wish I was there to sort of understand what it meant to be there. So cancel all your Friday plans, go to PVR INOX and watch this entire documentary. It's not written by a scriptwriter, it's written by a nation. It's written and documented by real people who cover real life events, who barely sort of tell the peeche ki khabar. So go and find out what the story is all about.

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welcome. You're watching India Today Explains. I'm Akshita Nandagopal, and over the next 30 minutes, I'll break down some of the week's biggest stories for you. We'll begin with Parliament highlights. It was expected that the FCRA bill would be introduced in Parliament this week. Didn't happen amid growing opposition to the bill. Why is that? What are the contentious points of the legislation? I'll break all of that down for you. I'll also answer the now viral question. Will you be charged for UPI transactions going forward? We'll tell you all about that. This week, unfortunately, we saw a legend fall. Nimstai's body was recovered after an avalanche. We'll tell you exactly what happened to the mountaineer. Also on the show, Sheikh Hasina vowing to return to Bangladesh. So what happens if she does? What are the charges she faces? Spain is grappling with an unprecedented migration crisis, and we break down why the country finds itself in this position now. And finally, with India wrapping up another successful performance at the CWG, Ahmedabad is once again the chosen venue for another international sporting event, prompting one question. Why is it always Ahmedabad, and why are no other cities chosen? How are these venues chosen? We'll explain all of this and more. So lots lined up for you on the show. Let's get started. The Foreign Contribution Regulation Act, better known as the FCRA, is the law that regulates how NGOs, trusts,

0: trusts, educational institutions and charitable organizations in India receive and use foreign donations. But what happens to the schools, the hospitals, land or other assets created using those foreign funds if an organization loses its FCRA registration? That question is in the spotlight as the proposed FCRA Amendment Bill 2026 is expected to come up in Parliament. So what's changing? And why has the bill sparked such a big debate? I'll break all of that down for you. The first biggest change is about assets. Under the current law, assets generally vest with the government only after an organization's FCRA registration is cancelled or voluntarily surrendered. That changes. The proposed bill expands that power significantly. Assets will now also vest if a registration expires, if it's not renewed, or renewal is refused. That's called secession. Even assets created partly with foreign funds and partly with domestic money will vest wholly with the government unless the organization can prove a clear non-foreign portion. A new designated authority under the Ministry of Home Affairs will take provisional control of these assets. If the organization fails to restore its registration within the prescribed time, the vesting becomes permanent. The second change is purpose-specific and geography-specific registration. Organizations will be allowed to use foreign funds only for the exact activities and only in the states or union territories that they have approval for. Third, suspended organizations will not be allowed to sell, transfer or mortgage foreign-funded assets without prior approval from the government, from the center, which means effectively freezing those assets during investigations. The fourth change, the responsibility of key office bearers has been increased. They can now be held personally accountable for violations. And finally, while the government's regulatory powers increase, the maximum jail term is proposed to be reduced from 5 years to 1 year. So I've explained to you all the changes. What's the controversy about? Some say it gives the government excessive powers over NGO assets and allows provisional takeover even before the legal process is complete. The centre says the changes close legal loopholes, it improves transparency and protects national security. Critics also object that terms like public interest and proselytization are too broad and they could be misused. The government maintains that places of worship will retain their religious character and that assets will be fully returned if the registration is restored. But church groups, opposition parties have alleged that minority institutions, especially Christian organizations running schools and hospitals, could be disproportionately affected. Now, if the bill becomes a law, it's likely to have the biggest impact on religious institutions, Christian churches, small, large NGOs and also multi-state organizations that receive this foreign funding. They could face tighter regulations, greater compliance requirements, funding uncertainty and in some cases the risk of losing control over foreign-funded assets. As of July 2026, India has only about 14,450 active FCRA registrations. Over 22,500 registrations have already been cancelled and another 15,200 have expired or been deemed ceased. That means barely 28% of all organizations that ever held FCRA registration remain active today. Between 2019 and 2022 alone, these organizations received foreign contributions worth 55,741 crore rupees. Tamil Nadu, Maharashtra, Kerala, several northeastern states, they have the highest concentration of such organizations. But the FCRA is not the same as it was years ago. The FCRA was first enacted during the emergency in 1976. The whole idea of this particular act was to regulate foreign funding to political entities. In 1984, NGOs receiving foreign donations were required to register with the Ministry of Home Affairs. In 2010, the law was completely overhauled, introducing 5-year registration, mandatory renewal and stricter compliance rules. The 2016 and 2018 amendments gave retrospective exemptions to certain political parties. And then there's a change in 2020. The law became stricter. The cap on administrative expenses was reduced from 50% to 20%. The suspension period was extended to 180 days. In June 2026, the government notified new FCRA rules, which are already in force. These rules made registration purpose-specific and geography-specific. It introduced a minimum utilization threshold of 10 lakh rupees in the previous 2 years for renewal. Now, the proposed 2026 amendment bill seeks to significantly expand the government's powers over assets created using foreign contributions, including those created only partly from foreign funds through a new designated authority. So from regulating foreign donations to expanding control over foreign-funded assets, the FCRA has evolved significantly over the years. And if passed, the 2026 amendment could become its biggest change in more than a decade. The Finance Minister has introduced a bill in Parliament to bring amendments in the Payment and Settlement Systems Act of 2007. This bill will allow the government to levy merchant discount rate, it's called MDR, on one or more electronic modes of payments, including UPI. Simplify that. Essentially, some of our UPI transactions could be charged now. Let's first define the Payment and Settlement Systems Act and merchant discount rate. The Payment and Settlement Systems Act came into effect from 12th August 2008, and by definition, it provides for the regulation and supervision of payment systems in India and designates the Reserve Bank of India as the authority for that purpose and all related matters. Merchant discount rate, I referred to this earlier. MDR is the fee that a business pays to a bank or payment processor when they accept digital payments, credit cards, debit cards, or of course UPI. So now, what are the proposed changes? First, removes the automatic zero MDR rule for digital payment platforms such as UPI. It introduces a more flexible system, allowing the government to decide MDR rules through official notifications instead of fixing them in the law. It empowers the government to determine which digital payment methods remain free and which could attract merchant charges in the future. I must, however, highlight MDR will not be imposed immediately. So UPI and other digital payment modes will continue to operate as they do for now. Any future changes to MDR can be made through a government notification, eliminating the need to amend the Act again. So it becomes easier if the government decides to charge you. What will be the impact if MDR returns? Well, there's been some talk that one proposal under review is to levy a 0.3 to 0.5% MDR on UPI payments of about 2,000 rupees made to merchants that are earning more than 1.5 crores annually. Basically, what that means is that if this decision is taken, it will apply mainly to large merchants and enterprises. Everyday UPI transactions and payments to small businesses, to your local chaiwala, that will likely continue without merchant charges. So why is this amendment, this change being proposed? Well, first, it ensures ecosystem sustainability. While the government incentives are insufficient, rising UPI volumes have increased infrastructure and maintenance costs for banks. It also provides greater regulatory flexibility, and by that I mean removal of blanket prohibition on merchant fees, giving the government control to decide through future notifications which digital payment modes or merchant categories may attract MDR. Now, if implemented, this fee would likely also apply only to large merchants and higher value UPI payments, like I mentioned. So that means routine consumer transfers, small businesses remain unaffected. It is estimated that this amendment could possibly generate an annual revenue of 50 billion rupees or right up to 100 billion rupees for the payments industry. But will you have to pay up for transactions about 2,000 rupees immediately? Well, as of now, the answer is no. But that could change if a government notification is brought in. This week, the unfortunate news of the fall of a legend came in. I'm referring to mountaineer Nims Dai, who died after being struck by an avalanche. His body was recovered by one of his closest friends as tributes poured in from across the world. Let's get you now a detailed explainer by India Today's OSINT team on exactly what happened and where this tragedy unfolded.
1: Early morning. Purja and his 10-member expedition leave Camp 2 and begin their climb towards Camp 3 on Broad Peak. 5:33 a.m. Pakistan time, his Garmin tracker records the first location at 6,166 meters. 7:03 a.m., the tracker shows the team has climbed steadily to 6,430 meters. Just before 9 a.m., Pooja and fellow climber Nadhira Alharti are recorded at around 6,660 meters, still ascending. Shortly after 9 a.m., a massive avalanche is believed to hit the team between camps 2 and 3 at an altitude of around 6,600 and 6,660 meters. Around 30 minutes later, Pooja's tracker appears more than 2,000 feet lower, indicating the force of the avalanche had swept him down the mountain. Hours after the avalanche, the tracker continues transmitting and even registers slight movement, briefly raising hopes that Pooja might have survived. However, experts later caution that the movement could have been caused by the device shifting or normal GPS drift. Severe weather, extreme altitude, and the lack of long-line helicopter rescue capability in Pakistan make any immediate rescue virtually impossible. The body of Nirmal Pooja was recovered on Broad Peak in Pakistan later. The Alpine Club of Pakistan said he was found about 5,700 meters up the mountain, where three further bodies were sighted, although their identities were not confirmed.
0: Former Bangladesh Prime Minister Sheikh Hasina had her first media interaction after 2 years in exile in New Delhi. She was remembered dramatically ousted following a violent crackdown on student-led protests in 2024 and fled to India. In her first address, audio only, since leaving office, Hasina vowed to return to Bangladesh later this year. India has been quick to distance itself from that event, carefully balancing its diplomatic ties with Bangladesh. But the bigger question remains, what happens to the cases against Hasina and the future of her party, the Awami League? In a virtual interaction on Wednesday, Hasina said she'd watched her country suffer and claimed that this was not the Bangladesh she'd built. Referring to the 2024 student protest, she said the movement was not entirely peaceful and alleged that while her government tried to resolve the issue through dialogue, several groups had turned the students' demands into a political movement aimed at toppling her government. She also reiterated her earlier announcement that she plans to return to Bangladesh in December and surrender before the courts along with senior Awami League leaders, despite facing multiple criminal charges. Let's begin with what India's stand is here. India has denied any role in organizing Hasina's virtual address. The Ministry of External Affairs spokesperson Randhir Jaiswal clarified that this event was organized by a private entity and that the government of India neither organized nor endorsed the views expressed during the forum. New Delhi has attempted to maintain a delicate diplomatic balance with Dhaka, especially after bilateral ties deteriorated following Bangladesh's political upheaval in 2024. Bangladesh continues to seek Sheikh Hasina's extradition, while India has maintained that any such request will be handled strictly through legal and judicial processes. What about Bangladesh? Well, Bangladesh prohibited local media from airing or publishing Hasina's speech. Information and Broadcasting Advisor of Bangladesh, Zahidur Rahman, said broadcasting or publishing the address would violate an existing court order that bars dissemination of Hasina's speeches in Bangladesh. The Awami League has condemned the move, calling it an attempt to silence political opposition. Dhaka even sought clarification from New Delhi, saying that allowing political activities by Hasina from Indian soil could negatively affect bilateral relations. Now, next month is also a visit scheduled by Bangladesh dignitaries to New Delhi for the BRICS summit. But we've seen such addresses by Sheikh Hasina. She delivered an audio address earlier this year at the Foreign Correspondents Club of South Asia in New Delhi, in which she accused Mohammed Yunus of being a murderous fascist and claimed that Bangladesh would not witness free and fair elections under the current dispensation. Bangladesh's foreign ministry had then expressed surprise and concern over that speech. But what happens if Sheikh Hasina returns to Bangladesh? Since Hasina's exile, hundreds of Awami League leaders and activists have been arrested or detained for staging protests, for organizing processions, or attempting to challenge the ban on the party. Hasina, in her latest address, demanded that the ban on her party be lifted and reiterated she would return to Bangladesh. She's alleged that party leaders and workers were being killed, forcibly disappeared, driven from their homes and implicated in what she described as false cases. Now, when Sheikh Hasina returns, as she plans to in December, she's expected to be arrested immediately and face trial alongside several Awami League leaders. The former Bangladeshi Prime Minister was sentenced to death in absentia by Bangladesh's International Crimes Tribunal over her government's handling of the 2024 student-led uprising that brought an end to a 15-year rule. The tribunal also initiated multiple proceedings against Hasina and several former ministers over allegations of crimes against humanity linked to the crackdown. Sheikh Hasina, of course, has rejected the charges, calling the proceedings politically motivated. Hasina's speech marks far more than her return to the political spotlight. It's once again brought the unresolved questions surrounding Bangladesh's political future, India's diplomatic balancing act, and the fate of the Awami League back into focus. Whether her promised return in December leads to a courtroom battle, a political confrontation, or another chapter in Bangladesh's turbulent politics remains to be seen. Spain is facing one of the biggest migration crises in its recent history. In less than 24 hours, between 50,000 to 60,000 migrants crossed into the Spanish enclave of Ceuta in North Africa. It's the largest mass crossing the city's ever experienced. But why did so many people suddenly try to enter Spain? The answer wasn't just poverty or the hope of a better life. This was a perfect storm of legal confusion, social media misinformation, and a decades-old political dispute between Spain and Morocco. It all began with a Spanish Supreme Court ruling on 29th June 2026. The court ruled that migrants who reach Ceuta or Melilla by sea, either by swimming or arriving in small boats, cannot be immediately deported. Because they did not physically cross the land border fence, Spanish authorities must first give them a formal legal process before sending them back. The ruling was actually very narrow. It did not mean migrants could stay in Spain permanently. In many cases, the legal process could take only a few days before deportation. But that wasn't the message spreading online. Human trafficking networks, viral social media posts falsely claimed that Spain's borders have been opened up. Combined with intelligence warnings that authorities reportedly received beforehand, the misinformation quickly spread across northern Morocco. At the same time, Morocco's youth unemployment remains above 67%. Spain, in the meanwhile, continues to offer significantly better economic opportunities. Earlier this year, Spain also launched a regularization program for undocumented migrants already living in the country, receiving more than 1 million applications, which is far more than expected. To many, it looked as though Spain was becoming easier to enter. Then, of course, the weather. Never discount the weather. Favorable summer weather. Calm seas. Thousands of people decided to make the journey. Between 30th and 31st July, migrants swam around 5 kilometers from the Moroccan town, climbed the border fence, or simply walked along sections of the shoreline where barriers did not reach into the sea. Almost overnight, Ceuta, a city of just 80,000 residents, was overwhelmed by a crowd nearly the size of its own population. Stores shut their doors, residents locked themselves in, and by the time the chaos settled, dozens of bodies had washed up on the coastline on both sides of the border. Emergency services struggled to respond as thousands poured into the city. Spanish authorities say at least 72 people died, most by drowning, others in crowd crushers near the breakwaters and border fence. Morocco, however, disputes that figure. They say only 7 people died. See the difference there. The two governments still disagree on the real death toll. Ironically, most of those who crossed never stayed. Within 2 days, the vast majority voluntarily returned to Morocco after discovering that there was no food, no shelter or support waiting for them in Ceuta. Others were formally returned by Spanish authorities, while several hundred unaccompanied minors still roam the city. But Ceuta is more than just a migration hotspot. It sits at the center of a centuries-old territorial dispute. Spain says both Ceuta and Melilla have been Spanish for hundreds of years, long before modern Morocco became independent. This was in 1956. Melilla has been under Spanish rule since 1497. Ceuta became Spanish in 1580 after previously being controlled by Portugal. Morocco, however, rejects that argument. They consider both enclaves occupied territory that should eventually return to Moroccan control. Because of that dispute, migration incidents in Ceuta quickly become diplomatic crises. A similar mass crossing happened in 2021 after Spain allowed a Western Sahara independence leader to receive medical treatment. Many believed Morocco deliberately relaxed border controls in response. Morocco, however, denies that. Spain argues that movements of this scale are difficult to imagine without at least some reduction in border enforcement. And this crisis has, let's be clear, shaken the whole of Europe. Italy temporarily suspended its Schengen border agreement with Spain for 1 month. It reintroduced border checks. France reinforced its own borders. 22 European Union member states have demanded emergency talks on migration. Even though Ceuta is Spanish territory, traveling from the enclave to mainland Spain already requires identity checks. Reaching Ceuta does not mean anyone can freely enter Europe. And inside Spain itself, politics became deeply divided. Ceuta's regional president asked Madrid to declare a national emergency, but the central government of Spain refused. Instead, it deployed the army, additional police officers, patrolled boats, while working closely with Morocco to return migrants as quickly as possible. The government also acted to close the legal loophole that helped trigger this crisis. Following the Supreme Court's own suggestion, Spain has already begun installing a 500-meter floating barrier near its waters, and the goal is to create a physical sea border, allowing authorities to carry out immediate returns for future sea crossings. Today, Ceuta's beaches are quiet again. Most of those who crossed are back in Morocco. Border control has largely been restored. History shows that migration crises rarely end at the border. The 2015 European migrant crisis fueled anti-immigration sentiment across Europe. It became one of the defining issues in the Brexit debate in Britain. If crossings like Ceuta become more common, Spain could face that same political reckoning. A strange superstition that India couldn't win big finals at the Narendra Modi Stadium in Ahmedabad. That narrative, however, was completely rewritten when India lifted the 2026 T20 World Cup trophy right there under those blinding stadium lights. The cricket victory was only the beginning, with Ahmedabad officially taking centre stage as the host city for the 2030 Centenary Commonwealth Games. It seems like India's mega event ambitions have found a permanent destination. Whether it was the finals of multiple cricket World Cups, four of the last five IPL finals, or even a global spectacle like Coldplay's concert, this venue has been at the centre of unforgettable moments. But the question that also comes up is why do India's biggest sporting moments keep returning to one venue, one city, one state? Now, to be fair, the reasoning from organisers and the government is clear. The Narendra Modi Stadium is the world's largest cricket stadium with a massive 1.32 lakh capacity, modern media facilities, hospitality zones and the infrastructure needed to host a global spectacle. Ahmedabad's connectivity and commercial ecosystem make it an obvious choice for organisers. But India's sporting soul doesn't really reside in Ahmedabad. It extends far beyond that. For example, look at Haryana. Ask almost any kid in this country and they can name five top athletes from Haryana. Wrestling, boxing, shooting, athletics, Haryana delivers medal after medal. Yet the facilities where these athletes train often tell a very different story. Several young athletes continue to deal with outdated grounds, with broken equipment and extremely limited access to modern sports science. We saw the grim reality of this neglect when two young basketball players tragically lost their lives due to rusted, broken court poles last year. And so medal factory versus ground reality, that picture is quite clear. Haryana is still waiting for more opportunities to host India's biggest sporting events. Look at the Northeast as well, a region that pumps incredible talent into football, weightlifting, archery, boxing and many more sports. Its athletes, however, are not just fighting for medals and glory, they're fighting to put their states on India's map. The region still rarely gets to host mega events that its own heroes inspire. Most would argue that's due to infrastructure, connectivity and commercial considerations. Fair enough. But then why not build or expand it? The other counter-argument would be that mega events cannot be awarded only on sporting contribution. With nearly 4,500 crore rupees allocated to sports in the Union Budget of 2026-27, the question is not whether India has resources. The question is whether we're investing only in showcase venues or also in the grassroots systems that creates champions. Because when states build dedicated sporting ecosystems, the results are visible. Odisha is a great example of that. It backed hockey when no one else would. It built a world-class hub and directly fueled back-to-back Olympic bronze medals. Hyderabad's badminton ecosystem helped create Olympic champions. It produced some of India's biggest badminton successes. These regions were not waiting for talent. They built the pipeline. And with the right planning and national guidance, there's zero reason why they can't host the next big thing, the next big event. Good alternatives besides already exist. Delhi NCR has elite multi-sport legacy venues from the Commonwealth Games. Bengaluru, Hyderabad, Mumbai, they possess thriving sports networks, global airport links, massive fan bases, which are desperate for marquee events. Look across the world. The greatest sporting nations don't build one single capital for sports. Great Britain, for example, built cycling in Manchester, boxing in Sheffield. US trains its runners in Oregon, its wrestlers in Colorado. They know a simple truth, that giant stadiums create big shows, but local hubs create world champions. I'm not saying that the government isn't investing in sports. Athletics and boxing receive the largest share of funding ahead of the Commonwealth Games in Glasgow. Official figures show that Indian medalists received a combined 15.56 crore rupees in support under the Target Olympic Podium scheme during the current Games cycle. But the point we're simply trying to make is, if Khelo India vision is meant to transform this nation into a global sporting powerhouse, mega events cannot remain locked inside a single city's limits. The debate, therefore, is not about whether the Narendra Modi Stadium deserves to host big events. The real question is whether India's sporting future should revolve around just one iconic venue. Today, it's about CWG 2030. Tomorrow, it could be the Olympics. The Gujarat model might work wonders for political strategy. But when it comes to sports, you simply can't play this game on a one-man pitch. That's all we have time for in this edition of India Today Explains. I'll see you same time next week.

0: some of those in the crowd, some of those testimonials that Rahul Gandhi played out as part of this event. And the focus is on the youth. The focus is on students. This, as we also heard that controversy, Shashi Tharoor had made a statement against Rahul Gandhi to say that the manner in which CJP's protest resonated with the youth, Rahul Gandhi has not had that reach. But Rahul Gandhi's loyalists, who were quick to jump to his defense to say that Rahul Gandhi has led a successful campaign against the center and dealt with the youth in a manner that totally came out. And Rahul Gandhi there as part of this campaign that he's leading called Chhatro Ki Goonj, which is currently underway in Prayagraj, where you just heard Rahul Gandhi. In fact, many of those in the crowd, amounting to thousands and more, who are now hearing from Rahul Gandhi, some of them who are even on the stage as you watch those pictures and how that event is unfolding, to speak about the pain that the students have to go through when paper leak happens. Let me take this to my colleague Simar Chawla, joining us on the broadcast. Simar, Rahul Gandhi holding Chhatro Ki Goonj, how effective is it? Shashi Tharoor had questioned. Rahul Gandhi's loyalists who said that very, very effective. What does this event speak?
1: Well, several questions were raised by, in fact, Shashi Tharoor himself that there is no such impact what Congress party was, in fact, you know, expecting. We had a word with the, you know, the Congress leader itself. They said that it's very much effective and you will see it on the ground once Rahul Gandhi interact with the students. You know what? We had a word. We, in fact, cover this whole, this whole program. And lakhs of students have, in fact, turned up even after there was not, such great arrangements. Since the last permanent permission was being given, there was heavy rainfall yesterday. The Congress party, the local leadership, alleged that the administration is doing, you know, everything in their capacity to, in fact, spoil this program. But then, too, what we saw, that huge crowd has erupted. In fact, more than 2 lakh registrations have been done, as claimed by the Congress party. You know, people were, in fact, sitting on the trucks, on the JCBs, just to get a glimpse of Rahul Gandhi at this very particular program. As we speak, Rahul Gandhi is interacting with the students, where he's, in fact, raising the issues of unemployment, paper leak, and, in fact, delayed recruitment. You know, he also had a word with 3 to 4 of the students live on the stage itself, where they claim that the students raised the issue and they were, in fact, punished by the government. Some people were jailed. And so this is the sentiment the Congress is trying to capitalize, especially the upcoming 2027 assembly elections, where Congress is, in fact, trying to gain some momentum. And with this program, Rahul Gandhi is, in fact, trying hard said Congress party should gain some momentum so that in the upcoming elections they are, in fact, more visible on the ground. They are, in fact, are awarded with more seats. So that has been the mood as of now on the ground. The students have turned up in large numbers. They are, in fact, excited of this very particular program, especially after the Jantar Mantar protest and the recent developments that happened in, the New Delhi. This is the Congress, in fact, trying to capitalize the sentiment of the students,
0: right,
1: trying to turn it their way, especially when the elections are on the
0: corner. But let's not forget, Simar, how questions are still being asked to Rahul Gandhi to why he's not in Jharkhand yet while he holds that event in Prayagraj in UP. I want to thank you for getting us those details. On that note, it is time for us to slip into a very short commercial break. We'll be back on the other side. To stay tuned to India.
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if I could go back in time and cover one event in India's history, what event will that be? It would be the insurgency in Punjab. It would be Operation Blue Star. It would be the entire saga of Bhindranwale. And if I can go a step further, on my wish list, if I could, as a journalist, have with me the late great photographer Raghu Rai. That's what I'd like to do. India Today has chronicled, documented 50 glorious years of this nation and everything that has taken place in the last 50 years. Do watch our documentary, Eyewitness to a Nation, at INOX and PVR, starting 7th of August.

0: welcome to yet another edition of the Democratic Newsroom. We have a brand new topic to debate. We have a band of editors and our permanent fixture now where Democratic Newsroom is concerned, some Gen Z flavor with my colleague Jessica. But let's quickly throw open the debate this evening. What are we debating? Well, we've had Vijay, we've had the CJP, and we've had Prashant Kishore winning in Bankipur. Are people sick of old school politics? Are they looking for alternatives? Is this a wake-up call not just for the incumbent but also for the opposition? We are joined all the way from Mumbai. Our consulting editor, Rajdeep Sardesai, Gaurav Sawant continues to be with us, Akshita Nandgopal as well, and like I said, Jessica. Rajdeep, would you want to go first?
1: Thank you very much. Namaskar. Kashe aat apan sagle? Mi Mumbai ta hai. Look, you're right. You're not. I believe that there is an anti-establishment mood in general. If you are looking broadly at what's happening around us at the moment, there's a sense that to use a Gen Z term, I don't know whether it's a Gen Z or a millennial term, the system sucks. A large number of Indians who over the last, not just last 12 years, but over the last 25, 30 years, feel that the system hasn't done enough. While one India has moved ahead, the other has been left behind. That India which has been left behind, and many who are caught in the middle, are expressing their anger and frustration against politics as usual. And that anger and frustration against politics as usual leads them to look at new figures. Now, who are those new figures? They could be a Vijay in Tamil Nadu. They could be a Prashant Kishore in a limited sense in Bankipur. Let's not exaggerate that. Remember, the same Prashant Kishore did not open his account just 6 months ago in an assembly election. So there are various reasons why he's won Bankipur. But as we are seeing with the protests in Jharkhand, where you did such fine reporting, and indeed even in Delhi, the fact is that a number of young people are feeling frustrated with the system and expressing their anger and looking for potentially new alternatives. And thereby, there's a certain tiredness with traditional politics. That tiredness represents the traditional politics of both sides of the divide. Perhaps both the Congress or the major opposition parties and the ruling party have to get wake-up calls. And I think what we've seen in the last few weeks is a wake-up call for the system. Okay. We don't want you to practice politics as usual. Enough of your promises. Show us solutions. Act. When yesterday we did a story that a Lucknow-Kanpur expressway has seen 5 repairs in 20 days, there was anger. Look at the kind of remarks we are getting on that story. People feel strongly that the system is not delivering. So that's the message, I think, and thereby they're looking for new options.
0: All right. Well, you know, Rajdeep, for somebody who's so frugal with compliments, I must archive this footage. But Gaurav, would you want to come in? Where do you stand? Because we've seen now 3 political events. We've seen Vijay being the chief minister, where the voter didn't choose the incumbent, but also went for somebody who was completely new. Then you had the CJP, Cockroach Janata Party, which was able to draw the kind of crowds in Jantar Mantar. And then you had Prashant Kishore, where even your principal opposition was lagging, not just number 3, but way back at number 3.
2: And I'm so proud of the Indian democracy. It is so strong, it is so vibrant, and it is so responsive that no leader can think that he or she is indispensable. That's the strength of Indian democracy. And everything that has been said is so reflective of an ecosystem that was spreading canards about India being an elected autocracy, which we clearly are not. Election after election, that's been proven. But the same ecosystem, some overseas and some within, they parrot the same tired lines. And perhaps within 6 months, they may do so once again. Because the fact that we are such a strong democracy, look at what is happening. One, Bankipur does not reflect the bigger picture all of entire Bihar. Just 6 months ago, we were all on ground zero, and BJP NDA won that state handsomely. In Bengal, they've come to par in a huge way for the first time ever. If you look at the bigger picture overall in the country, 2024, the BJP went down to 240 seats. Congress came up to 99 seats. But ever since, election after election after election, there is a tough battle for every vote. And that is what matters. Whether it's the BJP or the Congress or the Aam Aadmi Party or any other party across our country, they have to sell a narrative. They have to convince people. And whoever gets convinced with whichever party, that party wins. Democracy wins.
0: Akshita. Well, I'll just say that I think one of the lines that we spoke of is Vijay, CJP and PK. Look, from Tamil Nadu, at least, I can say that do I see it as a rise of alternative politics? Not really, because Vijay pretty much stood for what Dravidian parties also stood for. Mm-hmm. It's not really an alternative there as much as it's, you know, a combination of superstar plus someone who's, you know, they've seen growing up, they've seen for the last 3 decades, who's now entered politics, and that's what they went for. So I don't really see the rise of alternative politics there. The one factor that I do see, however, is that of Gen Z in Tamil Nadu, which played out a great deal. Much before CJP, much before what we saw at Jantar Mantar, I think there was a whole conversation about Gen Z already in Tamil Nadu because of the impact that they had in this particular election in the state. And I think comparing a Vijay, talking about Vijay as a political alternative and then Prashant Kishore as an alternative, I think also is not something that sums it up. Because to me, Prashant Kishore has, yes, had one hit in Bankipur, but otherwise is a political flop. Hasn't managed to taste success. His party didn't perform well. So he has to do a lot more to be able to even talk or be an alternative for that matter. CJP is not even a political party. So what are we talking about?
3: No, but what we're talking about is the sheer fact that CJP is a political pressure group. Prashant Kishore and Jessica, this is where I'll draw you in, was somebody who fared very badly in the elections but came back very, very strongly during the Bankipur bipolls. The sheer fact that he won an election seat which belonged to the party president of the BJP and from a party which rose from a 7% vote share in elections about 8 months ago to 50% shows that jump. On the other hand, you have Vijay, like Akshita pointed out, which was propelled to power by the power of the Gen Z. All three were common. Gen Z,
4: yes.
3: A generation that you come from, find commonality in all of these three phenomena. Clearly a part of propelling Vijay, massively fueled the protest called by CJP. And if we actually dig into numbers right now, Jan Suraj was supported massively by an age group between 18 to 25. Mm-hmm. So what is it that the Gen Z is seeing in people who have been are political novices?
4: I think Gen Z, what we're also seeing in Jharkhand protests happening right now is that a lot of people don't want to associate with any of the current political parties and they don't want to share the stage with them. It's sort of like Gen Z has lost their faith in the current political system. They don't find their issues being resonated or the kind of the action they want. They don't see that has happened so far. So they are sort of fatigued with the current political system. And so they are seeking for new voices or for new people who would actually take up the mantle and take up their cause. This is what we're seeing in Ranchi as well, because a lot of student protesters, they're saying we don't want to share the stage with any political party, like perhaps what CJP did at their protest. And so we don't want to, associate with any of these parties, and we want it to be about student issues. So I think there is a Gen Z factor. And in all the cases in Tamil Nadu, in PK also, we saw a lot of Gen Z people supporting PK and a lot of youth being behind him. So I think there's definitely a fatigue when it comes to the current political situation, because so far we have seen not a lot has been done when it comes to the political parties, especially in the kind of perception that the political parties have right now. It doesn't seem to cater to a lot of young Gen Z vote, which is why
5: all putting Instagram videos though.
4: that's something new, but I don't think that it's really helping at the moment. When we see a lot of outreach happening,
3: you know, I'm going to come back to you, Jessica. Let's take the debate a little further, because we've spoken about these three phenomena and where they find commonality and where they are dissimilar. Let's talk politics right now. Is this writing on the wall, or is this just one odd phenomena here and there, and we really can't say that this is going to be the trend ahead? And Rajdeep, would you want to come and weigh in on it? Because if this is the writing on the wall, then it's writing on the wall as much for the opposition, the likes of old school political parties like the Congress. We saw the RJD trail at a distant third in Bankipur, as much as it is for the incumbent.
1: Couple of points. First of all, my friend Gaurav Sawant has always confuses electoral democracy with a constitutional democracy. India's electoral democracy is perhaps where The BJP remains, for example, the dominant election machine. That's not changing because of the events of the last 2 weeks. Far from it. They still have huge institutional power, and they have a clear political machine that works. They've built a connect with the voter, and that's not going to change when it comes to election. What we've seen in the last few weeks is at some level, particularly with the kind of movement that we are seeing both in Jharkhand and in Delhi, some sense that people are losing their sense of fear of authority and asking the questions that need to be asked. When you ask me whether this is going to change the politics of the country in terms of electoral politics, the answer is I don't know. All I'm saying is what it reflects is a creeping anti-establishment mood. Anti-establishment doesn't mean anti-Modi government or anti-Mr. Right. Modi. No, anti-establishment does. Look, who is the establishment in Jharkhand? It's a Congress JMM establishment. They're in power. Who was the establishment in Jantar Mantar? It was the center.
3: Rajdeep,
1: somewhere else it will be represented in some other way.
3: In Bankipur,
1: finally,
3: Rajdeep, in Bankipur, if it was an anti-establishment move, then RJD would have been a ready option. How is it that Jan Swaraj was able to do way better than the RJD?
1: Because very simply, it's a by-election. B, the RJD is seen to also represent the ASIO regime. People were looking for change. People were seeing who is the most credible alternative at that particular moment to the BJP in Bankipur. And the most credible alternative in Bankipur was seen to be Prashant Kishore, who was waging, in a sense, a relentless battle, not against Narendra Modi, but against Samrat Chaudhary.
3: But then Rajdeep,
1: the state government. And you've got in...
3: But Prashant Kishore comes with none of the baggage... But
1: he
3: then what explains the political phenomena in Tamil Nadu that people didn't go for an AIDMK, which was an established opposition, Dravidian politics,
1: because
3: and went for somebody like Vijay?
2: The same.
1: Because there I disagree with Akshita. There was a novelty factor. People were looking for someone who represented change from politics as usual. They tried the DMK, they tried the AIDMK. Here is someone who's a superstar, but is someone who's promising, I'm going to end corruption, I'm going to change politics as usual, without saying it in so many words. Please understand, a majority of his vote came from those under 40. It is that cohort.
3: But exactly, Rajdeep, so not just anti-establishment, anti-old school politics.
1: Yes.
2: I think it is. I don't know why Rajdeep wants to make this distinction.
1: I think at one level,
2: India is a constitutional
1: democracy, Rajdeep.
2: Please understand.
1: Can I just finish for a moment?
3: Yeah. And then I'll go to
1: I'm just saying, in 2014, when Mr. Modi came to power, he came to power because there was a sense that the Congress represented an ASIO regime and there was an anti-establishment vote which crystallized around him as someone who was this knight in shining armor who was going to provide a certain newness. Now, if you extrapolate that to what is happening in Tamil Nadu in particular, people saw in Vijay someone who was offering them a sense of hope. They were not sure what he stood for, but he certainly was not seen to stand for what the DMK and AIDMK tried and tested. People are looking for options. People are looking not alternative politics,
2: but alternatives.
3: Rajdeep, allow Bob to come in.
2: Not that I'm defending Narendra Modi, but when 2014 Narendra Modi came in, he had a proven track record of delivering in Gujarat from 2002 to 2014. So it's very different from Vijay's novelty factor to Modi's proven track record in a state as chief minister and his vision.
1: Mr. Modi sold a Gujarat model as a new model.
3: Rajdeep, allow Gaurav to finish. I'll come to you.
2: In 2014 and in 2019 and in 2024, Narendra Modi was able to...
1: Not true. In 2014, they did.
3: Rajdeep,
2: you and I both covered Gujarat in 2007 elections, 2012 elections. Each time, his political obituary was written by certain people saying, ab to khatam hai, and he came back with bigger numbers. We were covering it on ground in Gujarat.
1: No, you're mixing issues.
2: 2014,
3: okay,
2: it was
3: said
2: he's a one-election wonder. 2019 would be different. 2019, he came with even bigger numbers. Now, is that jiggery pokery and electoral
1: didn't come on
2: democracy?
1: A Gujarat model.
2: No. He was able to sell either a dream or some delivery. That depends on the electorate because despite the
6: pain that certain people felt or a certain ecosystem felt. He came back 2014, 19, 20, 24. Whether it, that electoral democracy or constitutional democracy, you want to make that distinction, happens in 2027 in Uttar Pradesh and then 2029 in general elections. We have to wait and watch whether they're able to deliver something and convince the voter. But it's the vote that will decide, Rajdeep, on the basis of their actions.
3: All right. Okay. The reason I say that Vijay is not an alternative, Rajdeep, is essentially this. Let's say Vijay was part of a party like the DMK. Would he still have managed to get a massive mandate? 100%. You're talking of Gen Z. Gen Z didn't feel that fatigue of Dravidian parties. Gen Z didn't know what it was about. Gen Z went with Vijay because he was a superstar. They called him Vijay Mama. They went with him. And that's why I say he's not an alternative. He's a politician like no other that you
1: novelty.
3: See right now in the country. So there's a very different kind of
1: novelty.
3: Element there in Tamil Nadu that, you know, honestly deserves a study of its own. As far as these alternatives go, Preeti, you look at the next few elections, elections around the corner. Does it mean electoral change? I don't think so. Whether we look at, let's say, a Punjab, is there a new party on the rise that everyone's talking about that will change elements? Talk about UP. Similarly, again, nothing I see. I see the traditional same parties haggling it out, fighting it out. So, you know, this alternatives, yes, we can talk about, but I don't see electoral rise happening.
6: But in Punjab, no. The Aam Aadmi Party won elections and that was, you know, creditable.
3: The
6: kind of effort Aam Aadmi Party put in. Whether they'll be able to do it again next year remains to be seen.
3: So
6: you're absolutely right.
3: There's no alternative anymore.
1: Yeah. Okay.
3: Final comments. Jessica, come in.
4: So I think youth is sort of maybe changing how politicians need to mobilize, the kind of issues they need to pick. That doesn't necessarily mean that they might vote for a particular face, as we've seen in these instances. Because in all the cases, we saw PK raising the issue of migration and employment in Vijay's case also, skill development.
3: But okay, let me pose this question which Akshita brought up. Now you have elections coming up. You clearly don't have an alternative.
4: In
3: right?
4: all the regions.
3: In
4: yes.
3: all of that. Rajdeep has a sense that this time, or this is the time of an anti-establishment sentiment. Is that what is going to play out in all these states? Because in Punjab, the establishment is the Aam Aadmi Party.
1: No.
3: In Uttar Pradesh, the establishment is... yes, Rajdeep, is the BJP.
4: I think in some states,
1: you're
4: but
1: confusing
4: I don't think
1: issues.
3: Okay, one second.
1: You're confusing,
3: what are you saying, Rajdeep?
1: Ma'am, look, you're confusing again anti-incumbency with anti-establishment. I'm not saying talking about a general sense, to use again the Gen Z word, that the system sucks. There are a number, I keep repeating. First of all, don't treat Gen Z as a monolith. The Gen Z that you will see in a rural Jharkhand is very different to a Gen Z that you might see in a big city like Mumbai. What is
3: uniting
1: them?
3: It's really not so much about the Gen Z.
1: What is uniting
3: them? The people sitting in Jharkhand today are not Gen Z.
1: Ma'am,
3: they are over the age of 25 in their 30s.
1: I am making a distinction. Madam, I am making a distinction between voter behavior, which I cannot predict how people will vote. I am just saying that there are underlying conditions for various reasons, from unemployment to rigging of exams to the corruption, all of which come together in a way to the fact that incomes have been stagnant for many
3: Fair
1: people after COVID. We don't realize all of this. We
3: Fair
1: sit
3: point.
1: In the
6: no,
1: studios
6: we do. There's a new
1: and
6: aspect that is coming in, and that is technology.
1: The
6: that's the big tech
1: no,
6: that's coming
1: I,
6: in.
1: I would
6: big
1: love to see Mr. Gaurav
6: accused of only
1: do a program
6: propagating
1: on
6: one kind
1: income.
6: Of messages.
1: That is also
6: you know, that is something, again, which will become very crucial in the next elections. What role does big
3: see,
6: tech play?
3: See, ultimately, there is a disconnect. We've seen it in Jharkhand. We've seen it in Jantar Mantar. But Jessica, finish.
4: Yeah, so as I was saying, I think it'll be more issue-based for all these different parties because we don't have alternatives in all these states and I don't think there are popular faces also in all of these different parties which can actually get this kind of support from the Gen Z. But if they do raise the correct issues, because I think a lot of people are now tired of unemployment, of not getting jobs, of having to suffer
3: exactly.
4: with paper leaks
3: right.
4: and all of these issues.
3: 30 seconds. 30 seconds for everybody because, you know, Rajdeep, we can continue, you know... speaking about the Gen Z, but the discontentment or is not just the Gen Z today. The people who are sitting in protest in Jharkhand, Rajdeep, is not Gen Z.
1: Absolutely.
3: This is a set that have lost their youth. They're middle-aged
1: right.
3: men and women who want accountability for what happened to their youth.
1: Yeah, but, you know, the discontent exists. But I can't tell you with any force that if tomorrow, for example, in Maharashtra where I am, the government announces 2,500 under Ladki Bahin. Will the person who is getting the benefit of 2,500 vote because she is getting Ladki Bahin benefits, or will she vote because she is discontented and her son doesn't have a job? I don't know that. All I am only giving you the objective reality in this country. In okay. this country, there is a large class, a large bulge, which is discontent
3: I
1: at
3: agree.
1: The moment.
3: I agree.
1: You need
3: God,
1: to
6: how
1: listen
6: does
1: to them
6: Rajdeep decide large?
1: And for
6: how
1: God's sake, start doing
6: large?
1: Stories
6: what
1: on them.
6: Has
1: instead
6: Rajdeep
1: of doing
6: seen?
1: Your usual
6: if you were to
1: studio.
6: Go by election results and election after election after election, when you look at states,
1: election
6: how
1: is
6: many
1: not
6: states
1: the
6: is
1: only
6: Indian
1: reason for the vote
3: okay,
1: of
3: one by one.
6: 20, 21 or 22 states, NDA is in power. I think of 4,123 MLAs in this country, the BJP has 1,800 odd okay. MLAs. So large part voting
1: did
6: angry,
1: I mention
6: not
1: BJP
6: voting,
1: by one
6: not
1: word?
6: Angry. That is Rajdeep Sarvesai's
1: personal
6: conclusion.
1: I didn't mention the word BJP Congress by one word.
6: In this country,
1: Gaurav Sawant getting so defensive? Is Gaurav Sawant saying Sam Chunga
6: is that
3: yes,
6: is Gaurav Sawant
1: saying Sam Chunga Si in India.
6: It is decided
1: is Gaurav
6: Sawant
1: saying Sam Chunga Si?
3: Okay,
1: is Mr.
3: Know,
1: Gaurav Sawant saying nobody is suffering
3: no
1: from stagnation?
3: I have no time between Gaurav and Rajdeep.
1: Is he saying
6: no
1: that no one is,
6: no,
1: is, no, is hurting at the bottom of the pyramid?
6: It is for the people to decide.
1: Gaurav Sawant is living in a cuckoo land. Gaurav Sawant is living in a cuckoo land.
3: Then ultimately they may come out and hit the streets of Jantar Mantar. When they go back to their village, they look at cars, they look at candidates, they look at so many other
7: but that didn't happen this time in Bankipur.
3: They did not look at cars.
7: But Bankipur is not
6: one swallow does not make a summer.
4: Yeah, I just think it'll be more issue-based as long as we're raising
3: okay.
4: the correct
3: so
4: issues.
3: So something shifted is what you're saying.
4: Yes.
3: At least where your generation's concerned. That's all the time that we have for now. That's a wrap. Thank you for joining in. We'll see you next Thursday.

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0: Gen Z, that's the vote every political party wants to win. And our netas are making sure they show up where Gen Z lives, which is the social media. Prime Minister Narendra Modi stepped up his Instagram outreach, urging youngsters to celebrate Handloom Day by posting their own Get Ready With Me reels. Rahul Gandhi used his Ask Me Anything session today to rally support for tomorrow's Chhatron Ki Goonj event in Prayagraj. He claims the students know system is dishonest and the government bends only when voices rise together. Akhilesh Yadav made use of Twitter to announce a fresh campaign against the BJP from August 15. RSS chief Mohan Bhagwat also clogged it with his now viral gesture during an interaction with young people. Even Kangana Ranaut has made a complete turnaround from calling Gen Z the gutter generation to describing them as India's strength. Has the student movement from Jantar Mantar to Ranchi changed the way political campaigns will be fought? And if elections are now being contested on social media, who will get the ultimate double tap? Like from Gen Z. Here's a report and then I bring in the guests.
1: Every election has a battleground. This one has a timeline. And the real contest is happening on your feet. The recent student movement has proved one thing. A hashtag is probably more important than even a slogan. And our politicians are no longer just chasing first-time voters anymore. They are chasing first impressions.
2: I'm not a dog parent.
3: Friends, vidyarthiyon ke bhavishy ke liye.
1: Short videos, trending audios, Instagram first messaging, you name it. If the Gen Z isn't watching it, then that means the message simply isn't going through.
4: Saathiyon, 1905, 7 August.
1: Prime Minister Narendra Modi is mastering the art of connecting with the Gen Z. In just past few weeks, he has released 5 Instagram videos, each tailored for younger audiences. From exam reforms to conversations with students, to his latest Handloom Day appeal, to asking youngsters to send Get Ready With Me reels. The Prime Minister is meeting Young India, where it spends most of its time. Rahul Gandhi's strategy is different. Less broadcast, more engagement. He invited students and Gen Z to an Instagram Ask Me Anything. And the internet did what it does best. Questions poured in. Was he Batman? Who's his favorite BJP leader?
5: Captain Amrinder Singh, definitely. I get along with him. He's cool. I think the videos that came out of the
1: Which meme from the Jantar Mantar protest did he enjoy the most?
5: Showing a new panicked Prime Minister.
1: Rahul Gandhi played along and social media declared that the LOP absolutely ate it. The outreach isn't stopping with politicians. RSS chief Mohan Bhagwat also tuned into the Gen Z frequency. His message, young people don't want orders, they want logic.
6: Mera anubhav aisa hai Gen Z ke bare mein. Hum log Gen Z ki aayu mein the, to hamari peedhi ka swabhav aisa tha ki bade jo kehte the wo maan lete the hum. Abhi Gen Z, wo Gen Alpha, wo prashn poochte, unko logical answer chahiye.
1: And just like any viral comment section, the political discourse quickly turned fiery. Priyanka Gandhi Vadra took a swipe at Mohan Bhagwat, saying Gen Z does not need your certificate.
7: For the first time, they have interacted with them.
8: They don't need a certificate from Mohan Bhagwat ji.
1: Even the parliament kept up with the trends. The paper leak debate sounded less like a traditional political exchange and more like a social media comment section.
9: FOMO.
10: Modi ji clocked it and provided a legislative solution.
11: Isse bada delulu dusra nahi hai.
1: During the paper leak debate, MPs casually dropped Gen Z favorites like delulu, clock it, FOMO, and micro clap. The vocabulary has changed. The audience has changed, and so has the campaign.
12: Friends.
1: Because in 2026, winning elections is no longer just about convincing voters. It's about staying relevant on the screens. The only question is, when Gen Z votes, who will they like, share and subscribe? Bureau Report, India Today.
0: And joining me first on the show is Ashutosh Ranka, the co-convener of the CJP. Ashutosh, I appreciate your time. Leader of Opposition Rahul Gandhi, Prime Minister Narendra Modi, Sangh Chief Mohan Bhagwat, many leaders in opposition. It seems everyone suddenly wants a piece of Gen Z. As the co-convener of CJP that brought students together, led the movement, is this genuine ideological engagement or algorithm chasing for the sake of views?
13: Well, Maria, I think one of the biggest achievements of CJP in last couple of months have not just been Mr. Pradhan's resignation, but number one, the fact that the youth of this country doesn't fear the regime anymore. It doesn't shy away from asking the tough questions. And number two, exactly what you said, that the government, the opposition are now trying to engage with the youth of this country. That's exactly what had been missing for all these years. Whenever genuine issues were raised, the youth was either diverted into Hindu-Muslim issues or, you know, diverted with random identity-based issues. But that changes now. Now, all that we want is genuine dialogue, genuine resolution of these issues, and not mere theatrics. That's exactly what all the parties need to be solving for. You need to engage in genuine conversations. You really need to hear the youth out of this country and make sure their issues are addressed at the highest levels, because we represent 65% of this country.
0: Ashutosh, Mohan Bhagwat's outreach comes right after the NEET leak protests and Education Minister Dharmendra Pradhan's resignation. Is this dialogue, or as some are saying in opposition, damage control dressed up as the dialogue?
13: A couple of weeks ago, the BJP leaders were busy calling us anti-nationals. They were busy calling us viruses. Mr. Pradhan had called us dehshatgard. So there is definitely that shift in the way BJP and the Sangh are looking at, the protesters are looking at us right now. Now, is that mere perception management, or there is a genuine need felt to engage meaningfully with the Gen Zs? I think that only time will tell. But all that we asked Mr. Bhagwat is that the way he is talking about the protesters, he's talking about the Gen Zs. I hope that resonates with the BJP ministers, because they are still busy calling us all sorts of names. They are still busy terming us anti-nationals. So is there a difference in the way BJP is looking at us versus how Sangh is looking at us? That alignment needs to happen between the Sangh and the BJP.
0: Okay, so let me ask you what we are seeing, something very interesting. BJP MP Kangana Ranaut, who had called Gen Z protesters Generation Gutter days ago, or should I say just few days ago, today, a day after Sangh Chief Mohan Bhagwat's remarks, she is calling you all, the strength and pride of the country. Is this a reflection of the fact that no Neta can really afford to dismiss Generation Z or Gen Z? Or worse, should I say aggravate them?
13: I mean, I don't really want to comment on what Kangana has to say, because he has said a whole lot of things about the Gen Zs and the youth of this country. All we want is genuine dialogue with the Gen Zs, an open mind when you are reaching out to the youth of this country. And as members of parliament, ensuring that our issues are raised at the highest forum. And not just raised, but are genuinely addressed by the government. Now, if that happens at the cost of calling us anti-nationals, so that be it, right? But what we don't want is you calling us genuine, and then on the other hand, you are running after 15-year-old kids hounding them, right? You're talking about us as genuine protesters, but then on the other hand, throwing ink at some of the student leaders. So we don't want that contradictions in your words and your actions.
0: You know, Ashutosh, it's fascinating that social scientists, watchers of society, are saying that whoever wins this generation politically wins for the next decade. So tell me, where is this being decided? On the streets of India or on Instagram and social media?
13: I think both. But more importantly, what all these political parties need to understand is that this is one of the politically most aware generations of India. They want genuinity. And if you're doing all of this just to treat the youth of this country as vote bank, they'll see right through you. So whatever you are doing in terms of your social media outreach or your support on the roads, make sure that you do that with that sense of genuinity. Otherwise, they'll see right through you.
0: My last question to you. I'm calling this Gen Z an enigma generation because parties are trying to figure out what you are thinking, the Gen Z is thinking. Since you have decided the shape of your group, that the CJP will be a pressure group, few months from now, crucial state elections are going to be held. India's largest state, Uttar Pradesh, goes to polls. Are you sensing then that this Gen Z will be able to decide the outcome of elections?
13: Maria, the biggest problem in our country is that democracy has been reduced to elections held every 5 years. Democracy is way more than that. Acting as aware citizens of this country is very much being a part of democracy. Asking government, whosoever is in power, irrespective of the political party, asking them the right questions is very much a part of democracy. Holding these governments to account, holding these governments accountable is very much a part of democracy. So just looking at democracy in the form of 5-year electoral cycles is very restricting, very much restricting the idea of democracy. Every single day, these people are out there to serve us. They're not there to rule us. That notion has to change. The government has to respond to the genuine demands of the students and youth of this country. And whoever does that with genuine agenda, they are the ones who will be considered heroes by this generation. Let me tell you that this generation is politically the smartest generation this country has seen. They know what works, they know what doesn't work. They will very much see through you if you are doing everything for just getting votes at the end of 5 years versus if you are genuinely fighting for their cause. They don't fear your agencies. They don't fear your institutions succumbing to the government. They don't fear asking the tough questions. So you better be ready to answer them. You better be ready to address them. And whoever does that with all forms of genuinity are the ones who will succeed.
0: All right, Ashutosh, I appreciate your time. Thank you for joining us. And joining me now is Dr. Arjun Anand, who is the national convener of ABVP. We have Rahul Singh, who is the NSUI spokesperson, and Vijay Sherawat, who is a climate campaigner. All are Gen Z. So I want to begin with you, Arjun Anand. What is the ABVP thinking? You know, it's often been said now, and as Ashutosh is saying, that perhaps your generation, the Gen Z generation, is the politically smartest generation. So in that context, are you more ideologically inclined generation, or is that rule changing now? You have to unmute yourself, Arjun.
12: Am I audible?
0: Yes, now you are. Please go ahead.
12: Okay. Yes. So as far as the whole generation goes, I don't think that the whole generation is a homogeneous entity. So there are very diversities of views and opinions and even ideologies among the Gen Z itself. But as far as ABVP goes, we sternly believe that every generation, the youth is always fighting on the streets. Every generation, the youth want to change what is bad in policy as well as in the political system itself. We have seen that in the Nav Nirman Andolan of Bihar, in the emergency, more than 1 lakh Karyakartas of ours were Meesabandis, were behind the bars. In Assam movement against infiltration in the 80s, we organized mass protests since 2002 to 2005 on educational reforms itself. We organized anti-corruption movement in 2011-12. The nationalism debate in 2016 to 19, we have led when the protests were happening. We have been protesting against NTA and paper leak happenings as well. I want to iterate here that on May 13, 14, ABP activists staged a major demonstration outside the NTA office. Even on July 22, when paper leak happened, actually it was announced that it happened, we staged a protest and we protested against the NTA at the body and even asked the government, the central government, the Ministry of Education to take stern measures.
0: Okay. And we so have, you have said something very interesting, Arjun, that this is the generation which always believes in street protests. That
12: it's
0: about resistance.
12: I didn't say that. I said that in every generation, the youth has this tendency to raise their voice if something happens which is unjust, which causes grievance to
0: Is your alliance then with, say, a Rahul here, who is of the NSUI, because the protests, because both your concerns would be similar. If it's about the National Testing Agency and their role, similar was the case of Rahul Singh as well. Rahul, come in. So can there be a meeting ground? Rahul.
14: I mean, I'm pretty sure there should be, but whatever we have witnessed in the recent past, I don't think whatever the BJP paraphernalia is saying matches with what they are doing on ground. I mean, the same thing we see in like the Jharkhand protest as well. If the Bharatiya Janata Party was truly with the students instead of creating reels, I mean, the Prime Minister should have gone and met the students on ground. I don't think like anything is happening on the side of BJP beyond words. I don't think there is a meeting ground with a political party and a ideology which does not believe in giving people the basic human rights. I mean, when the Prime Minister can come out and urge the students to do a Get Ready With Me video, he could have also met the girls whose clothes were torn, right? That could have sent a better message. And I think the Prime Minister is also very tone deaf when it comes to understanding what Gen Z is.
0: But Rahul, I want to understand from you. Here is Arjun talking about their agenda. You have started this entire point that you're trying to make only with criticism. What is your agenda? What is your alternative view?
14: I mean, their agenda is just mere words. It doesn't exist on ground.
0: No, but what is your agenda?
14: Our agenda is basically to stand with the real demands of the Gen Z and matching those demands, giving them the real opportunities which they deserve in terms of education, in terms of healthcare, in terms of employment. I mean, these are basic fundamental rights. Why should a student or a young person should, invest their entire life just for a government job and then at the end of it, the government job is sold to somebody else for a few lakh rupees? This is our agenda. This is our belief.
0: But isn't it more ideological driven rather than issue driven?
14: No, why can't it be both? It can be both objective
0: yes,
14: and subjective
0: in
14: nature. Yeah, and it is both. I mean, if we say our... So with ideology, there needs to be some objective steps that a political party takes, right? We have figured out those political objective steps and we have like laid down that plan in front of people. That happens and that has been happening since last few months when Rahul Gandhiji is going to city. He went to Kota first, then to Dehradun, then tomorrow he'll be in Prayagraj. He is telling students what his vision and plan is for the young people through Chhatron Ki Goonj campaign.
0: Okay, let me bring in the climate campaigner here, Vijay. Vijay, is the Gen Z about more to do with issues rather than political parties? Because they want, because if you look at the larger language, the tone and tonality of the Gen Z protest, the epicenter that we saw in Jantar Bantar, it was about issues, not as much about a political party. I mean, I would also talk about Ranchi. Again, it is about issue, paper leak, their frustration around incompetence of, governments who are running education. It's an important day-to-day issues, bread and butter issues, the issues of livelihood.
15: Thank you. Definitely, I think it's a lot more about grievances and the grievances that has been there for a long time and the grievances that has been not addressed, and now those grievances are coming together, those experiences are coming together, and the protest has been a way of channelizing that grievances into some sort of a political expression. And this goes beyond definitely any political parties. And this is everyday experiences of young people and being channelized through. But I also feel education is just one issue, but there are a lot more those grievances that exist in country. And definitely we need to talk about who is in power right now. And we need to direct those grievances to people who are in power and who have the power to resolve those grievances. So it's more about those grievances.
0: Okay, so it's about issues, it's about grievances. So is the language then of politics changing? Rahul, since you were speaking about Rahul Gandhi and how he is also making those efforts of Chhatron Ki Goonj and all, so is this almost like realizing that this is a generation which were earlier dismissed as a generation which was not serious? It was non-serious generation, but now it seems to be almost like a consensus that this is the generation which is politically aware and it believes in using its rights as citizens only when they need to and when they must.
14: I mean, more than the language of political communication, I believe the mode of political communication has changed now. At Jantar Mantar, we saw students bringing in very creative placards. The same kind of placards, maybe a different sort of images, were being created back in 2012 when the Anna Andolan was going on. And the similar kind of placards were created during the time of 1970s, right? But I think the mode of communication has truly changed.
0: You're talking about 2012. I don't think so. Facebook at that time was very active, or even X was, very active. Most of you, most people were not using it. And of course, the YouTube did not exist in our popular imagination. Neither did Instagram. Now, that is part of it.
14: That is exactly what I'm saying. Back in 2012, the communication mostly happened via mainstream news channels, whereas in this recent protest at Jantar Mantar, most of the communication happened either via the YouTube digital media news channels or the Instagram handles, independent Instagram handles created by students and Gen Z people themselves. They were not journalists, they were not activists, they were regular everyday students. So I think the mode of communication has truly changed, but the language of communication has more or less remained the same. And I also disagree that this generation is entirely a different breed altogether. I think every young generation is very objective in terms of their demands and is also very politically aware.
0: Rahul, give them some credit. Give them some credit. I know all of us are so used to saying that they were non-serious, but of course, they have proved that they are politically more aware.
14: I don't think India's any generation ever was politically non-serious. When I say this, I also remember Sitaram Yechuri's picture when he demanded resignation from the then Prime Minister at JNU. I also remember students who protested against Manmohan Singh Ji in JNU, and he very openly and very actively did hear them out. But I think what is happening today is the sudden outburst of anger happened because the current regime is deaf towards these people, towards the young people. Former prime ministers were ready to listen to people and to the young people especially, but the current regime is not ready to do that, and that is why we see such explosive outburst from the young people.
0: Okay. Let me bring in another voice here. Arjun, your thoughts on this?
12: My thoughts on what?
0: What your fellow from NSU is saying. That there's nothing unusual about it. Every generation is politically aware in India. And this was almost like a sudden outburst.
12: Most interesting part about this generation is that the narrative is totally polarized. Like, there have been earlier generations and they have been politically aware, there have been protests everywhere. But right now, due to social media, we see that the kind of polarization that is there among the youth is huge. And as far as the indulgence in political parties or supporting any party goes, I think it is very mixed. Like, you cannot essentialize any trait and call it the Gen Z trait. So I visit almost every state educational institutes. I talk with students. There are different kind of students, but the common thing among them is that they are aspirational now. So they want to compete on the global stage. And that is why we are seeing that grievances are emerging. Students want, whenever a policy or an institution, they feel cheated by its functioning, they're demanding answers, they're raising questions, and that's good. That's part of a healthy democracy. And we support any democratic protest that happens on this line. Additionally, we believe that as active stakeholders in this debate and the education system, we should also come forward, and we are coming forward. We are trying to present policy papers also, which can be helpful. If some policy is failing, if some institution is failing, what alternative can there be? Or mere anarchy will make things right. That cannot be the case. Well, VP sternly believes that we have to be the change. We have to be the alternative.
16: Okay. All right. I think that's the right note to end this discussion. Vijay, Rahul and Arjun, appreciate your time. Thank you so much for joining us and sharing your views.

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2: Hello and welcome, I'm Pooja Shali, to this special telecast about, well, there have been enough war movies that Indian cinema has made and in multiple languages. But this time, it's something significant. The Kargil War 1999 was a turning point, at least for my generation. It was the first time the war was televised and we really got to know what happens when a war is on. But then what happens when several years later a film is made on it? Many of these actors weren't even born when the Kargil War happened. And that's why it's an incredible conversation with regard to Operation Safed Sagar. It's on Netflix. The series is incredible for the fact that it focuses on Air Force operation. The Indian Air Force launched the Operation Safed Sagar, and we'll go into the details of the title as well in the month of May, and how it was significant beyond what the Indian Army did to bring us success and, importantly, safety at our borders. Let's begin and introducing the actors who have played some incredible characters as well. Siddharth, of course, one of the most prominent here. We've all seen him over the years. One of the, so to say, a patriotic film that made him the landmark, a household name, was, of course, Rang De Basanti. Years later, what Operation Safed Sagar means to him. Arnav Bhasin is joining us. Mihir Ahuja, Prajakta Kohli, Taruk Rehna, Amrita Bagchi and Abhay Varma as well. All of them playing the roles of Indian Air Force officers or the family members. Siddharth, I come to you because you're playing the character of Squadron Leader Ajay Ahuja. Just in case, to the ones who do not know, it's not just about playing the role of an officer, even during the times of war. The role that he played in real life, Squadron Leader Ahuja, the fact that he was involved in a rescue mission, Veer Chakra, Squadron Leader Ahuja. When you play a role of that nature, Siddharth, and I'm not sure if you've played a real-life soldier, so to say, earlier, but it's different from just donning the uniform. You're representing someone who was a real-life hero. How did you come over that pressure to know, I have to play this to the T? And should I ask you, do you think you were destined to play this role?
3: I'll answer your second question first. Yes, I was chosen by the universe to play Squadron Leader Ajay Ahuja. And the first question you asked me, I have never played real-life heroes except in Rang De Basanti, where I played Shahid Bhagat Singh. And so 20 years after playing a martyr, to be chosen to play Squadron Leader Ajay Ahuja explains to you why I was destined to play it.
2: Wow.
3: But having said that, the reason I don't like to usually approach heroes and real-life heroes is because usually in India, we take the lives of martyrs and we commercialize them for our own benefit to make money. And I was worried before I signed Safed Sagar that this should not have the intent that previous films have shown in that regard. So when they told me the research that had gone into the entire creation, 6 years of research, the complete blessing and permission of the Indian Air Force,
2: okay,
3: and the personal accounts of

0: real pilots, real heroes, and their families is what has gone into creating Operation Surfeit Sagar. So in terms of squadron leader Ajay Ahuja's life, he was a very inspiring man, both in the face of war and in peacetime. And I have tremendously enjoyed the privilege of being allowed to discover and explore his life.
1: How do you
0: screen.
1: Play the role of someone who's not there? How did you depend on the research? Who did you speak with? Someone who had known him in person?
0: Primarily, I've leaned only on the military research that was provided to me, which helps me to understand the beats that he had to follow when he was in the Indian Air Force and a squadron leader of the Golden Arrow Squadron 17. But more importantly, his wife, Alka ji, Alka Ahuja, she gave me not just the permission to play Ahuja, sir, but also gave me whatever spiritual understanding and strength I needed to wear his uniform and his shoes. And I'm happy to share that I wrote to her before I started the preparation for the performance. I asked her, ma'am, can you send me any video or audio recordings? I know it was not common in 99 and before to have video and audio recordings of our lives the way it is today. I'm sure today's youngsters can't even imagine a different time from what it is today.
1: Everything's documented today, even for serving officers.
0: Today we live into... Here are the pictures I took but didn't have time to post. That's how many pictures we take today of ourselves. Back in the day, they had no videos and no sound recordings of their lives. So I wrote to her asking for any videographic or audiographic evidence that I could, you know, use for my preparation to catch the sur of Ahuja sir, as it were. And she wrote back to me. And I also said, could you give me any personal artifact, maybe his shoelaces or a handkerchief that
1: and
0: I can keep
1: with me.
0: And what
1: did you get, Siddharth?
0: And she wrote back to me saying, Siddharth, I don't have any video or audio recordings of Ajay. But whatever you create in Safed Sagar will be my memories of Ahuja going forward. And that broke me and my entire team for days. And she went one step further and she said, I'm sending you something. And she sent me his wings. For those who don't know, the wings are the flying patches that you wear as an Air Force pilot. It is considered an extension of a pilot's soul. And that's what she sent me to wear through the show.
1: Is this going to be the most important gift you've ever had?
0: I think the most important gift as an actor I've had in 20 years, like I said, the previous time somebody gave me, the universe gave me a gift, was to play Shahid Azam Bhagat Singh. I didn't think I had any quality that gave me the qualification to play him, but the universe thought otherwise. And similarly for Ahuja sir, I got to be him, I got to wear his uniform, I got to wear his wings, and most importantly, I got to get the blessings of Alka ji.
1: And it may sound odd to some watching this, but do you feel in instances like this that officer may be watching over you from the skies? And is there a connect that you feel at any point?
0: I don't think I could have approached this performance if I didn't genuinely believe that Ahuja sir was with me during the performance. And I think my boys will acknowledge the fact that we took these roles very, very seriously. And yes, other than Dhali and Ahuja, the rest of the pilots are with us today, and we did get to meet them during our prep. But it doesn't matter if you're a martyr or you survived the war. The fact that you wore the uniform and you served your country is enough to make you an immortal in any way. And we took it very seriously, and I've spent every night going to sleep thinking about Ahuja, sir. And I don't mind sharing with you that I used to have conversations with him. So that definitely confirms that he was with me throughout the filming of the show.
1: That's brilliant. And for an actor, I think you've taken it very seriously. And remember, for Squadron Leader Ahuja, it wasn't just about his role. He actually went into the enemy terrain to actually rescue a younger officer. So the kind of brotherhood also that was available at that
0: and
1: time.
0: And thank you for using that word. Bhaichara or brotherhood is a very integral part of Safed Sagar. It is as much a show about the camaraderie of young officers as it is about service to the nation. And I'm so proud to tell you that this band of brothers I made on the journey of making Operation Safed Sagar will be my brothers for life. And we've...
1: There was no age difference on a lighter note, did you?
0: No, they're all slightly older than me. I'm more immature.
1: Were you the experienced one giving all the gyan to them?
0: I can't answer this question in good faith. They should do this to them.
1: Arnav, I want to know from you because you play Goofy, right? Which is, of course, a code name, the one that's given to all pilots. But the one that you have was that. But what about the Air Force personnel or the officers there at the base when you were shooting? Were they around you? Were they watching? Because to you, it may be acting. To them, this was about what they do. So were they involved in any way? Were they watching over you? Did you feel that pressure?
2: Yes, you do feel the pressure. But we also had consultants on the show who were helping us with our performances, with our body language. I went through a training as well, which helped me, get into the body language of an Air Force officer. And I think it only helped having Air Force officers around you because you just subconsciously take a lot from them and how they are being. And I love observing. So in terms of the prep, it really, really helped because all of us had different timelines of how much we could prep on this. And just being able to, being fortunate enough to be able to be on the Air Force bases in itself and not shoot in inorganic locations helped us. So huge thanks to Netflix and our producers for enabling that. And it's really been helpful to be around them.
1: I think it's also when you shoot at the base, it's a very different feeling. Tarukh, I come to you. You're also from Jammu and Kashmir.
3: Yes.
1: So to someone from the valley, Fauj and the Kashmiri terrain, it's part of our conversations at home. But when you talk of a war situation like that, when you talk of war movies as an actor, war movies can be slightly exaggerated. When it comes to Indian cinema, it can be what is not real. Some of the officers have mentioned it in the past. How did you ensure that if there was any personal references or experience of having family in Kashmir and then in Kargil, how did you connect all of that to ensure authenticity in your role as a soldier? And what does it mean to wear that uniform?
0: So, first of all, I think the responsibility that you feel once you put on those overalls is immense. I can't even put it into words because we genuinely don't deserve it, right?
1: They earn it. The soldier earns it.
0: Yeah.
1: Yes.
0: Yeah.
1: That's well.
0: When an actor wears it, you don't wear it out of deserving to wear it. You wear it because you get the chance to.
3: Yeah.
0: So of course there is an immense amount of responsibility in order to play that character and play that role of a real hero. Mm. At the same time, in terms of the Jammu and Kashmir aspect, we didn't get to shoot in these places.
1: Mm.
0: We shot in
1: other bases.
0: We shot in other bases. Mm. But at the same time, yes, of course, because it is, I've grown up with this conversation every day in my living room, right? I am a Kashmiri Pandit. I come from a Kashmiri Pandit family.
1: Mm.
0: It is a very normal conversation in our living rooms. And it kind of, over time, it builds, it hurts, it pains. And at the same time, you live with it.
1: Hmm.
0: You live with it knowing that, my family once was somewhere and they're not there anymore.
1: Hmm.
0: And the reason I say this is that when I met these Air Force officers, they're moving every 3 years.
1: Hmm.
0: You know, they go from place to place. Hmm. They go wherever the nation needs them. They go wherever service is needed.
1: And you've today got the chance to play a soldier.
0: Exactly.
1: And so how was it to ensure that I shouldn't look over the top and I should play to the T?
0: We've met these officers in real life.
1: You have.
0: We've met all the officers in real life except for Squadron Leader Ajay Oja and, of course, RS Daliba. But barring those two, we've met everyone. And you get a very, very real picture of what they are. They are not over the top. They are genuine, amazing human beings who have hearts. They are not machines. They do their job very well, and their bravery is unparalleled.
1: Mm.
0: But they are genuine, lovely human beings who make you feel warm and safe and welcome. And their duty is above everything, but they never show it off. That's the best part about them.
1: Abhay, I think you are among the ones who was not even born when the Kargil war happened, if I'm correct, or somewhere around it. But why I'm asking you that is because when border was launched, when border was released, I know that there were some officers and personnel who watched the border film, which was 1971 war, and joined the Indian Armed Forces, many of them sacrificing in the line of duty during the Kargil war in their early 20s. Do you think your role in that film, what if it inspires many young ones to join the armed forces? Did you at any point feel that?
4: Honestly, the first person would be me, myself. And second of all, I actually, when the war was declared that we have won it, I was born the next day.
1: Wow.
4: I'm 27 July born and it was declared on 26th of July 1919. So I was, very next day I was born, and I obviously don't have any memories as such, but I do want to share that I wanted to become a pilot initially, but then I realized maths is so difficult that it is beyond my capabilities to even pursue that or think to pursue that. Yeah. And then dreams kept shifting. But, you know, as an actor, you always want to do a lot of work, but you want to be a part of some or the other film or piece of cinema where you feel proud of and you feel like mentioning it to every other person you meet. And Operation Safed Sagar fulfills that part of me telling that to everyone, because this is a once in a generational show. This is once in a lifetime show, I believe, where the depiction of Air Force is so pure and is so genuine. It's just very beautiful. I'm feeling very short of words to explain how I felt when we were shooting it. I just realized how real heroes are while we were shooting it in the Air Force.
1: What was it like sitting in the MiGs and the Mirages when you see? Because we've all heard the sound. So that, you want to take that? Then I'll ask.
3: I sat in a Mirage. By
1: you did? Yes.
0: Only Sangi got to sit in a Mirage.
1: Yeah, Taru, quickly to you. What was it sitting in the Mirage?
3: It's amazing.
1: Yeah.
3: Honestly, the first time we all sat in a MiG was just, we had goosebumps. We had tears in our eyes. We couldn't believe. Because you're sitting in planes that actually
0: flew in war.
5: Took part
3: flew
5: in
3: the war.
5: Yeah.
3: They weren't just like, I mean, we sat in planes and we just imagined what the skies these planes have seen and the things these planes have done.
1: Siddharth, was it incredible? Did you get a chance to sit in?
0: So all of us, no, we did. We've shot in actual MiGs with canopies down. We've shot taxi and tarmac procedures. We've done entire scenes sitting inside MiGs. It wasn't unbelievable experience. We are sitting in one of the most famous battle horses of all time, and a lot of our soldiers have fought and won in these flying beasts, and it was a real lifetime honor. And I can also tell you that when we were on the tarmac one day, I think Dhali and I were shooting with our canopies down, and they had to stop shoot for 10 minutes because there was a Sukhoi air show happening on top.
5: Oh my God,
0: and so the airmen who were treating. See, that's the thing. The war is, it's not just about the pilots. It's about the people who ready the planes. It's about the people who do the backup and preparation procedures, the people who do the filing and documentation procedures, the families of all of these people involved. Everybody is involved, right? Yeah. We would love it because we got to experience being fighter pilots and, you know, being pretenders and behrupias just for those 10 minutes. And we came out. I remember Dhali and I hugged and we cried. Yeah. Sangi sat in it the next day. He came and hugged us and he cried. The same thing happened to Goof and Baldi. And it was a very... like I said, the brotherhood is real. It is something that...
1: This is important to know because, you know, for the viewer, they may think, oh, ye log to 5 minute baithte hain aircrafts mein and they shoot it. But to really get the feel and to sweat it out for
0: and let me also
1: hours.
0: Let me also tell you, for the viewers watching, that the flight sequences you see in Operation Safed Sagar are done with the hard work of VFX artists. Almost 1,000 visual effects artists have worked on our visuals. It will make you think that we went and shot for days and days in the sky. But again, it was not easy to achieve it even for a crew or for the actors. We had, for the first time in India, a fully hydraulic, fully photoreal MiG-21 cockpit created and put on a machine at a height that was completely controlled by a computer program. And the same computer program was used to control the lights as well as the cameras in a giant green screen set.
1: So analog to digital, but in a manner which is a perfect collage.
0: So when we shot, and you'll see all the pilots doing what we call banking, which is you go left, you bank left, you bank right, you dip and you climb. When those things are happening, the machine is actually doing that.
3: And
0: with us inside.
1: With that speed, possibly, that a fighter jet would...
0: Yes, it is the same. See, because once you're at even at G-speed, whatever, the plane doesn't move straight. It moves like this. It's like it's riding, it's a surfboard on the waves. That's how a MiG moves in the sky. So the actual movement of the MiG is replicated by the hydraulic machine. And Setu, our brilliant, brilliant DOP, and Oni, our genius director, they created this system with our amazing VFX supervisors, Faak and Hemal. And so they would program 2 to 3 minute sequences where, including dialogue, including expression, including instructions and movement that we are doing to the actual cockpit, the plane will actually move.
1: I also want to bring in other panelists here because I want to talk to the woman who plays the role of the wife of squadron leader Ahuja, Amrita Bagchi. Amrita, why I'm going to ask you this question is because usually when the wife or girlfriend or partners are shown, it is a very side role that could have been done away with. But because I know Fauji families, I know the role that a partner can play, the role that they play in their daily life, whether it's the uncertainty, whether it's just inspiring your partner to go ahead with that courage, because that fighter pilot at that point, knowing this is the last minute, would definitely be possibly thinking about the family. But to know that there's this confident partner who will take care of everything gives you another level of encouragement to go ahead and serve the nation. How did you want to play your role ensuring it shouldn't look like I'm just a partner crying or perhaps waiting for squadron leader Ahuja?
5: You know, in the telling of a story of a martyr, the world that they choose to give up for the higher purpose is very important. If you don't see the world that they gave up, you will not, it doesn't feel like a sacrifice. Mm. You know what I mean?
1: And you met Mrs. Alcor.
5: Yes, I spent several hours with her. She gave me a lot of insight into who Ajayji was. Mm. She rarely spoke about herself. So my job was also to observe her and see how she's taken it. But we must understand that there are 26 years have passed and she has evolved into a different person. Mm. And for her, that time, that memory is kind of like a happy bubble. Also because she did not get closure on the body. She did not see it. So for her, he can walk in at any point. Mm. So when I was approaching it, I initially went in with the idea of gravitas. But, you know, like we've said before, she's a very optimistic person. I think that's an incredibly strong thing to be, to not have turned bitter or to not hold grudges despite losing this. So for me, I think my main job was to make the world that he inhabited so endearing and so anchoring, you know, for him. Mm. It doesn't have to come in the form of an active participation. It is just that it's a home you want to come back to. It's a partner you want to come back to. You have that equality. And to give that up for a higher purpose, I think that's how I would like to approach it.
1: Well said. Yeah. It would be a role I'll watch because I want to see how a partner has been shown on Operation Safed Sagar. Prajapt, I want to come to you and then to Mihir as well. You've been a solid face on digital, as whether it's Insta, whether it's OTT, whether it's the new age technology that we've had to portray our characters. Do you think Netflix or OTT platforms that have come have given actors like you so much more exposure that perhaps otherwise the previous generation may not have had? And the kind of portrayal that you've been able to get, you have influenced with the myriad options that you've projected yourself. Do you think that's the new age formula also to reach out to audience much better?
6: Oh, 100%. I mean, when I did start making content, I never thought of these doors opening up for content creators like me. Mm. I was quite surprised when the first few audition calls came in and I was just like, me? luckily, the first one that I did audition, one of the first few ones that I did audition for ended up becoming Mismatched. And that kind of gave me a huge, huge, for lack of a better word, launch into the madness. Also, I think what the whole digital boom that we got in our country a few years ago did was that it really democratized the whole thing, right? Like, suddenly the barriers were not as high as they were before. Artists were not looked at, ki chahiye TV actor hai, chahiye film actor hai, ki chahiye, so those things, like, it became one whole pool of content. Mm. And then all these industries kind of, there was a lot of cross-pollination. I think that's where I came in. That's where casting directors or writers or directors also even looked beyond what would have been a traditional approach for casting then. And I'm so grateful for that. I'm so grateful for, you know, to Akash Khurana for even thinking of me.
1: And tell us about your role. Mrs. Reddy, I believe.
6: I am, yes.
1: Yeah, so Tell us about that.
6: Oh, can I just tell you the story about the day that I did read about the show?
1: Please go ahead.
6: It was Onam Sadhya. I was at Mamma's friend Priyali's house and her father was in the Air Force. And another friend of Mamma's, her husband, Ullah's uncle, was in the army. And they both served during Kargil.
3: Oh, wow.
6: And I was sitting between the two of them.
3: Whoa.
6: And it's so funny because I knew I had a call. I had come down, they stay in the same building as us. I had come down for the meal, saying, I'm going to come, eat quickly, I have a call after this. And I sat down I was supposed to stay there for an hour, I stayed there for 3 hours, only listening to these gentlemen tell me stories while we ate food. I finished this, I went up, and that was my call with Oni sir and Kushal sir and Abhijit. When they told me the story, I had goosebumps. I said, I said, the Air Force during Kargil? And he was like, yeah, that's the story. And I was like, I don't believe this because I was just having these conversations. Wow. Ulhas uncle actually knew Squadron Leader Ajay Ahuja. It stops being a character. It evolves into so much more than you can comprehend when you go on set. So honestly, no matter how much I would tell myself before I walked on that set saying, you know, this is how I'm going to play it, that is how I'm going to play it. But you walk onto that, you walk into that house where you have pictures of Baldi and Madhvi everywhere. You have a uniform hanging. You have a dabba kept there. There is no other thought that really you can compose for this than...
1: Incredible. And that's what I was saying. Okay. I think each one of you has this story that you were destined to be playing this role. It's incredible what destiny has brought all of you together to play these roles. Mihir, my question to you would be, from Archie's to now playing a soldier, how did you ensure that your previous baggage does not show here?
7: Honestly, I don't believe there's a baggage as an actor. Like, we start with a fresh slate every time. And I believe that. Like, whenever I go to any set... also Archie's, of course it was the first one for everyone else, but I came in as a clean slate. Like, you know, I got to learn a lot from everyone because I think learning should never stop, and you get to learn because if you're open to learning, you can learn a lot from everyone. So yeah, there was no previous baggage, and this, I think this has been, I also said the same thing yesterday, this has been one of my best projects and best experiences so far. I think none of the projects can, you know, overpowered this, the experience what I've gained while shooting for this, because as I said, the responsibility we all had while shooting and playing the real life heroes was something really, really inspiring and like grateful. I'm really grateful for that. And yeah, as Prajakta was taking you through, like, you know what, she's playing Mrs. Madhvi Reddy. The first few days of shoot were really, really special. And I'm so, so glad to be blessed with this amazing cast, because every actor wishes for a, you know, good actor, more than a good actor, a good human being opposite them. And I'm so glad I got to share screen space with all of them here.
1: I want to end on a musical note. Taruk, I know you're a singer also.
6: Come on, Abhay.
1: Can you, or perhaps others would love to join in, sing something for us, if possible, from Operation Safed Sagar, or something that as a song that you all connect

0: Tigera.
1: Yeah. Lovely. Ooh. Thank you very much.
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1: Watching India Today, I'm Suesha Sawant. Through the next half an hour, we get you all the top stories that have made news this Saturday. First, a quick check of the headlines. The government has clarified that UPI users will not incur any fees. In a point of clarification, the government has said consumers will not face any charges and person-to-person transactions will remain free. Tamil Nadu parties resolved to oppose the delimitation bill in the MPs meeting called for by Chief Minister Vijay. Congress says the strength of parliament should be frozen at 5:43. The DMK defense boycott asked what was the agenda of the meeting. Rahul Gandhi's Gen Z outreach with Chhatro Ki Goonj in Uttar Pradesh's Prayagraj tells students, Dard Tumhara, Data Tumhara, Lekin Daulat Unki. BJP hits out at Rahul Gandhi, says he should have gone to Ranchi instead.
2: Bhai aur behno, data aapka, dard aapka, daulat inki. Dard aapka, data aapka, daulat inki.
1: Protests over exam irregularities in Jharkhand enters into its 15th day. PIL filed in Supreme Court seeking CBI probe into JPSC exam row. Second round of talks held. Protesters say talks were positive. Reiterate proposed Vidhan Sabha Gherao on the 10th of August. Day after Sukhbir Singh Badal met with Prime Minister Modi, Akali Dal announces support for delimitation bill provided. It follows the 50% seat increase in all states proposal. Akalis also seek immediate implementation of women's quota. Kiran Rijiju challenges Congress to support women's reservation bill unconditionally. This after Rahul Gandhi's call for freedom of expression of women in a video put out by the party. Rahul Gandhi hits back, tells government to implement 2023 women's reservation law.

0: And first up, Rahul Gandhi's goons in Uttar Pradesh's Prayagraj that has drawn backlash from the BJP. A series of BJP leaders, including Union Minister Kiran Rijiju, have hit out at the leader of opposition over the Jharkhand protests, saying he should have gone to Ranchi instead of Prayagraj. Just to shock by a good logo, we got you those excerpts from what Rahul Gandhi said at that event, where he launched an all-out attack against the BJP. Let me take this to my colleague Piyush Mishra, joining us on the broadcast. Piyush, BJP hitting right back at Rahul Gandhi, questioning him that if he could do that event in Prayagraj, then why not go to Jharkhand?
1: Well, that's right, Swesha. And various BJP leaders are now calling Rahul Gandhi's visit to Prayagraj a flop show. In fact, the Union Parliament Affairs Minister Kiran Rijiju has said that Rahul Gandhi should have gone to Ranchi to raise the voice of students protesting there. But instead of going there, he has gone to Prayagraj. Remember that Rahul Gandhi addressed thousands of students of Prayagraj when he lashed out at NDA-led Modi government. Said that the government has failed on various fronts, to which now the BJP has responded back. Various ministers are now saying that Rahul Gandhi's visit to Prayagraj was a flop show, and they're at the same time reminding Rahul Gandhi about the protest to those of his faith in Jharkhand. You would remember that the Jharkhand government is also trying its best to reach out to students, and one round of talks have already taken place, and government they are saying that they are ready to take all the actions. But the students are demanding stern actions to be taken, and this video is also raising this voice that Rahul Gandhi, who is an ally of GNM in Jharkhand, should have gone to Ranchi to take part in the protest, and also raise the voices those have been raised by the protesting students. So instead of going to Ranchi, he has gone to Prayagraj. It remains to be seen how the Congress is going to respond to what BJP leaders are now claiming.
0: All right, Piyush, many thanks for those details. Let's listen into what Rahul Gandhi had said.
2: भाई और बहनों डेटा आपका दर्द आपका दौलत इनकी दर्द आपका डेटा आपका दौलत इनकी जहां तक डेटा की बात है आपका डेटा छीन लिया जाता है और आपको फंसाया जाता है आपको कहा जाता है जितनी भी आपको रील्स देखनी है जितने 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
0: And well, Congress MP Shashi Tharoor has once again put his own party in an uncomfortable spot. This time with a blunt assessment of Rahul Gandhi's outreach to young voters, Tharoor says the Chhatro Ki Goonj campaign failed to strike the same chord as the recent student protests. And his latest remark comes amid a string of occasions where Tharoor has publicly differed with the Congress line. Take a look. It is Shashi Tharoor versus Congress once again. This time, a reality check for Rahul Gandhi's Gen Z outreach. The growing disconnect between Shashi Tharoor and his party is once again in the spotlight. Tharoor admitted that Rahul Gandhi's Chhatro Ki Goonj outreach failed to generate the kind of response seen during the recent CJP stir. He says several issues were raised, but it failed to resonate.
3: And it's Afron ki gunj thing, where Rahul Gandhi was addressing students about the paper leaks, about the things.
4: And that didn't resonate, sorry to interrupt, but that didn't resonate as much as this did.
3: Correct. And that's why we need to ask ourselves, what did we fail to do? Did we fail to listen? Did we fail to tap into, you know, the old cliche of having your finger on the pulse of the people? Was our finger missing from the pulse of Gen Z?
0: Tharoor went on to say political parties must rethink their structure and give Gen Z a meaningful role in shaping politics to avoid becoming irrelevant.
5: I don't speak for either Gen Z or for Mr. Dipke or for his movement or anything else. I'm just speaking as an ordinary MP in the Indian Parliament who is concerned about the political direction of our country and wants to see at the same time that we are responding to the needs of the majority of our young people for meaningful change that will improve their life prospects. That is my message.
6: Not say the words.
0: Congress, however, maintained that Rahul Gandhi is the only national leader who raised the students' views. Several Congress leaders have come out in defense of Rahul Gandhi, saying his campaign has been a big hit.
7: तो मैं ये कह सकता हूँ कि कोई राष्ट्रीय राजनेता युवाओं की आवाज को उठा रहा है और युवा उससे अपने आप को जुड़ा महसूस कर रहे हैं तो वो राहुल गांधी है. मेरे ये विचार हैं. मैं नहीं जानता कौन और क्या कह रहा है.
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0: But this is not the first time Tharoor has swayed from the party's stand. The differences came in too sharp focus during the political fallout over Pehelgam and Operation Sindhu. Tharoor publicly hailed Prime Minister Modi's handling of the India-Pakistan flare-up, arguing that India's position needed stronger articulation on the global stage.
9: These are not just numbers. That was somebody's...
0: The disagreements have not been limited to foreign policy. In the last 1 year, the Congress MP has repeatedly lauded Modi's foreign policy, diplomacy and global outreach. He has praised India's vaccine diplomacy, called Modi's Russia-Ukraine diplomacy praiseworthy. Tharoor has also called Modi's energy an asset for India and said Prime Minister should be praised whenever he does the right thing.
10: It does look like I'm the one with egg on my face, because clearly the policy has meant that India has actually a prime minister who can hug both the president of Ukraine and the president of Moscow 2 weeks apart and be accepted in both places.
0: For Congress, this is more than another Tharoor remark, as he has increasingly charted his own course, different from Congress's line. Bureau Report, India Today. And well, hours after the second round of discussions with protesting students, a meeting of the four-member ministerial group with Chief Minister Hemant Soren is underway at the CM House. The meeting that is being held after talks with the students has been going on for around 4 hours. That's the latest that we are getting of what is happening in Jharkhand with regards to the protests. And the second round of discussions with protesting students, a meeting of the four-member ministerial group that is underway with Chief Minister Hemant Soren. This is happening at the CM House. This, as the government has been very receptive to say that we are open to talks and we want to find a solution. But remember, the matter that will be taken up in the top court on Monday, where a PIL has been filed to this effect, not just around the paper leak, but also a detailed investigation that must happen by central agency. And I'd like to take this to my colleague Satyajit Kumar, joining us on the broadcast. Satyajit, what more details can you share about the meeting that is underway at the CM House? Hame jankari aa rahi hai ki four-member ministerial group hai. Kis tarah se baatcheet aage badh rahi hai?
11: Look, they had a meeting yesterday also with the other group of students, the core student group. They had put forward their demands before the panel of the minister that was constituted to speak to the students, protesting students. And yesterday also, they had been to CM House. What we have gathered, to brief Chief Minister about the demands of the students. What are their major demands? Major demands is cancellation of 14th JPSC exams, prelims exams, because mains was postponed. Again, a CBI probe in all the scams that has happened in the recent past. Cancellation of all the JSSC and JPSC exams that has happened in the past, in the recent past. And if it was conducted by the blacklisted agency TDPL, then complete reforms of JPSC and JSSC. Again, there was a two centers of protest in Ranchi, in the same stadium, Jaipal Singh Stadium. One is being headed by JLKM leader Devendra Mahato, who is on indefinite fast since last 6 days, and other was the core group. So there was a meeting with the Devendra group today with the panel of ministers, and they had three other meetings also with the student wing of JMM, JCF, student wing of Congress, NSUI, and student wing of Adivasi Chhatra Sangh. All after all the meetings, the panel of ministers are meeting the chief minister to brief about all the meetings, what has come forward. They have opened an email ID also. If any student or any such candidate who is appearing for or who had appeared for any competitive exams conducted by JPSC or JSSC can mail their grievances on the mail that has been opened for the student. So the ministers are briefing. Final call has to be taken by the chief minister himself. What demands are there that could be considered by the government? In the meanwhile, amidst of all this, there is a Vidhan Sabha march program of the protesting students, and major security, elaborate security arrangement is being made to avoid that, to avoid any untoward incident. And in view of the march that has been scheduled by the protesting students. So the ministers are briefing, and let us wait what comes out. Panel of ministers will definitely brief whatever transpired in the meeting between the ministers and the students' core group, the groups of students. Whatever they have said, it will be briefed to the CM also.
0: All right, Satyajit, many thanks for getting us those details. The students' protest over alleged exam irregularities in Jharkhand continues even after the second formal round of talks with the state government. While no breakthrough was achieved, both the sides claim that the meetings have been positive. JMM government had assured students of a quick decision to resolve the issues. The students maintain that their agitation would continue until all their demands were met. We're getting you all the details in this news report.
6: In Jharkhand have been on dharna for the past 15 days. They are adamant on their demand. Scrap the 14th civil services preliminary examination conducted by the Jharkhand Public Service Commission. Students have been on warpath over alleged irregularities in competitive exams. A PIL has also been filed in the apex court demanding the cancellation of the JPSC exam and a CBI probe. Meanwhile, students met the Jharkhand government-appointed panel over the demands of the agitating students for the second time. While no breakthrough was achieved at the meeting, both sides claim that the talks have been positive.
12: जो तत्काल प्रभाव से हमें चाहिए वह 14वें जेपीएससी को तत्काल रद्द करना और जितनी भी संदिग्ध परीक्षाएं हुई है सीआईडी एसआईटी के माध्यम से टाइम बाउंड 90 दिन के अंदर जांच करके कार्रवाई करना और कार्रवाई की सूचना कहां तक पहुंची कौन पकड़ाया क्या गलतियां सामने आ रही है वो आप पब्लिश करें पब्लिक फोरम में
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6: The government has claimed that it has released an email ID and welcomed suggestions and feedback from all students.
14: आज एनएसयूआई का एक डेलीगेशन अपनी मांगों को लेकर अपने सुझावों को लेकर हम लोगों से मिला हम लोगों ने भी उनके सुझावों को बड़ी गंभीरता से अध्ययन किया, जिसकी मांगे बहुत जायज प्रतीत होती हैं। हम लोग भी यह समझते हैं कि माननीय मुख्यमंत्री तक जब यह मांगे प्रेषित की जाएंगी तो उसके संबंध में माननीय मुख्यमंत्री का सकारात्मक रुख और जवाब आएगा।
6: Amid the talk, students' protest continues and the agitating students have given a call to Ghirao the Vidhan Sabha on Monday, August 10th. The JMM-led government remains confident of reaching a consensus and formulating a new exam policy that addresses all student concerns, but the BJP is leaving no stone unturned to corner the Hemant Soren government.
15: Aaj agar hum log dekhen to chahe Jharkhand Public Service Commission ka ho, स्टाफ सिलेक्शन कमीशन हो, यानी जितने भी परीक्षाएं हो रही है, जो कॉम्पिटिटिव एग्जाम जितने भी हो रहे, कहीं ना कहीं ऐसा लग रहा है कि झारखंड के छात्रों के साथ, यहाँ के बच्चों के साथ सरकार अन्याय कर रही है।
6: All eyes now are on the students' dharna as security forces of the state gear up for the August 10th Vidhan Sabha Gherao call. Bureau report, India Today.
0: And well, a fresh political slugfest that has erupted as Rahul Gandhi and Kiran Rijiju locked horns over the women's reservation bill, while Rijiju taunted Rahul over Congress's stand on women's quota bill. The leader of opposition hit back, questioning why the centre is linking the quota to delimitation. Here's that special report.
16: The energy of India's women is trapped.
17: A fresh war of words has erupted between Rahul Gandhi and Kiran Rijiju, this time over the women's reservation bill.
16: Today, I got a question.
17: It began with a video message from the leader of opposition when he spoke about bringing women back into the conversation.
16: And
17: Rahul alleged women are not being allowed to freely express themselves and that they deserved more space.
16: The energy of India's women is trapped, is not allowed to express itself. And to me, no country can be successful if the women in that country are not expressing themselves.
17: Rijiju was quick to respond, calling it a positive message and taunting Rahul Gandhi over Congress's opposition to the Women's Reservation Bill in Parliament. The Parliamentary Affairs Minister questioned why isn't Congress supporting the Women's Reservation Bill unconditionally. Rahul Gandhi hit back and asked why the government was linking Women's Reservation to Delimitation Bill, while reminding Rijiju that Congress had supported the women's quota law in 2023, Rahul said that the law was still not implemented. Rahul demanded that the centre must implement the 2023 women's reservation law without any preconditions.
18: Women reservation bill pass ho chuka hai parliament se. Women reservation bill kanun ka hissa hai. Ab ye la rahe hain delimitation. डिलिमिटेशन और वुमेन रिजर्वेशन को एक साथ कर करके ये भ्रमित करने की कोशिश कर रहे हैं।
17: 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Bureau report, India Today.
0: And a big update coming in on JPSC, JSSC aspirants' protest in Ranchi, where another round of talks between the government and the students will take place at 12 p.m. tomorrow. This, as just a short while ago, we got you details of the meeting that is underway at the CM House right now, and another round of talks that is set to happen tomorrow afternoon. Satyajit Kumar, who joins us back on the phone line. Satyajit, what more do we understand has happened now, and how it is to follow up tomorrow?
11: This is what we have gathered, that this is a closed door meeting. None have been allowed inside the CM house, and no information has been shared in PRD group also. But what we have learned is CM must have directed and made his stand clear that what has to be told to the students, the protesting students. Minister will take across the message of CM to the students. Again, they'll have another round of dialogue with the protesting students tomorrow. And tomorrow is International Tribal Day also. So there is going to be a big celebration. And amidst of that, students' protest is on. So definitely something concrete may come out. What tomorrow, and all the eyes are set on that meeting. What the minister, what is the message that minister is going to, what message the ministers are going to disseminate to the students tomorrow? What the CM has to say to them? CM has been briefed about all the meetings, about the demands of the protesting students. Now, what call CM has taken and what he has to say to the students will be known tomorrow. What are the demands that government is really serious about to consider, and what all steps are being taken to maintain some transparency or right. to establish some transparency in the coming days? What are the steps taken by the government will be known by tomorrow when the meeting starts, when the meeting between students, protesting students, and panel of ministers happen. Okay.
0: All right, Satyajit, many thanks for getting us the latest. And well, the Federation of Indian Pilots has written to Prime Minister Narendra Modi, where the pilots' body has proposed Civil Aviation Authority. Pilots' body has written to PM Modi to say, replace DGCA with an autonomous body, citing rapid growth of aviation sector for proposal. Citing concerns raised by International Aviation Body, the Federation of Indian Pilots has written this letter to Prime Minister Narendra Modi proposing to establish a Civil Aviation Authority or CAA. The proposal is to establish a Civil Aviation Authority of India emerged from concerns raised by the International Civil Aviation Organization, parliamentary committees and the rapid growth of India's aviation sector, where they've written in this letter that the objective was to replace the Directorate General of Civil Aviation, that is DGCA, with an autonomous statutory regulator having greater financial, administrative and technical independence. Although the proposal gained significant momentum in 2013-14, the legislation ultimately lapsed and India continued to be regulated by the DGCA under the Ministry of Civil Aviation. Let me take this to my colleague Amit Bhardwaj joining us on the phone line. Amit, do take us through the objective parts of this letter and how feasible is it? How is it gaining traction again, given what had happened in 2013-14?
19: Since this letter has been sent by Federation of Indian Pilots, one of the pilot associations of India, a prominent one, obviously. And now they have bringing back the old appeal of, having an independent and autonomous body to have, which would be doing regulations over the aviation sector in India. And they've also gone back to the fact that as to how this particular Civil Aviation Authority of India bill was introduced in 2013, didn't work out, it didn't get the clearance of the parliament, and now they're reigniting that debate of having the one such authority in India, where this entire argument is based upon is that India's aviation sector has grown multifold, more so in the past decade, and we need more pilots, we need more aircraft and more regulators. And the FIP believes that the current regulator, that is the DGCA, is not capable of doing so, does not have the bandwidth to carry out the regulation activity. Why so? Because they are saying that, at present, if you look at the structure of the DGCA, as per FIP, they do not have the experts on board to carry forward the regulation, as well as it is not truly autonomous. That's what FIP is arguing. So this is one of the pilot associations which is making this particular claim. We have to see as to how the Ministry of Civil Aviation, would be responding to this, because there have been certain demands made by the pilot associations in the past as well. MOCA have often given an ear to these demands, but as far as the central government's response is concerned, it is to be seen. The parliament session is going on, and that's why this letter has been also sent and signed.
0: Right. Amit, thank you for those details. Time now for a

are watching India Today.

0: Two dramatic weeks in Indian politics. Gen Z protest over paper leaks go viral. CJP protest force minister to resign. Opposition corners government in parliament.
1: He either ordered it or he has no idea what's going on in his ministry and he's incompetent. In either case, he has to go.
0: Prime Minister Modi takes to Insta, reaches out to Gen Z.
2: Friends, मैं जानता हूं कि पेपर लीक ये कोई मामूली विषय नहीं है. मैंने आज फास्ट ट्रैक कोर्ट के लिए विभागों को निर्देश दिए थे.
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4: Hello and welcome once again to the weekly roundtable. It's been quite a week, or dare I say a fortnight, that has seen plenty of political ups and downs and surprises. It began with the resignation of Union Education Minister Dharmendra Pradhan after the Jantar Mantar Cockroach Janta Party-led youth protests. It then snowballed into youth protests in other parts of the country, most notably in Jharkhand, bringing a new vocabulary into Indian politics. Gen Z, the under 30 cohort, is on everyone's lip. In fact, every politician worth their social media account is rushing now to be on Instagram. We've also seen by-elections where a Prashant Kishore, the election strategist turned Jan Suraj party leader, won the big ticket Bankipur seat in Bihar, a seat held by the BJP president Nitin Naveen and which the BJP hasn't lost since 1995. In Madhya Pradesh, another BJP bastion, the Congress won in Datia. And in Parliament too, the government has been on the back foot both on pellet gun injuries and delimitation, with Rahul Gandhi and the opposition leading the charge there. So what has changed, if anything? Is the political wind beginning to shift, or is that a misreading of the big picture where the BJP remains India's party number one and Modi leader number one by some distance, according to most observers? Joining us now on the show, please welcome my special guests. I'm joined by Rahul Verma, fellow at Center for Policy Research, joined by Sanjay Kumar, one of the country's leading sophologists, joined by Manisha Priyam, senior political analyst and someone who's been in academia for years, Amitabh Tiwari, founder of Vote Vibe. He's been tracking polls in recent times, and Rajat Sethi, political analyst, who's also worked with the Bharatiya Janata Party. So good to have all of you on the show. And we're going to try and decode what's happened in this remarkable fortnight, or dare I say, since July 20th. Let's raise the question first that's on everyone's lip. Gen Z factor. Is it real or is it hype? Before I come to y'all, I just want to give what are the numbers as per the Election Commission on Gen Z, so that we get it right in percentage terms. How many people are in this Gen Z cohort? As per the Election Commission, May 2024, 18 to 29 was 22.78%. 30 to 59 was the bulk, 60% up. 60 to 79 was 14.7%. 80 plus 1.87. So there's a large cohort under the age of 40, out of which Gen Z is a major component. So are we seeing Gen Z's rise? Is it real or is it hype? Rahul Verma, why don't you go first? You've been writing about it in recent times. Do you see Gen Z becoming a new vote bank of sorts that political parties have only discovered, some would say, in the last few weeks?
5: See, there, Rajdeep, thank you. There have always been young voters in our politics. In fact, what seems to be happening, that the proportion of young voters have stabilized. In that sense, it's shrinking. Now, if you have 1/4 of total voters who are in the 18 to 29 category, 20 years back, this number used to be more than 30%. So just thinking in terms of like young voters as a voting bloc, that proportion has not increased. Mm-hmm. What is different now that you are getting a young voter who's educated, who's urban, who's digitally connected, and this is a very different category, which is also aspirational and is not tied to old political loyalties as in the past. Because this is a very different category, and we have seen this outpouring of this category, not just in India, across the globe in last 3-4 years. And in fact, in last 3 years in South Asia, their outpouring had led to regime change, right? So given that, I think there is a concern that political parties are not able to reach out or at least understand their language. And that's what I think we are going to discuss in this segment.
4: You know, because I just want for a moment to step back and maybe Manisha Priyam, as someone who also looks at political sociology, when we talk of Gen Z, are we talking about a unified group? How is the Gen Z sitting in rural Dumka in Jharkhand similar to a Gen Z sitting in Mumbai where I am at the moment, or dare I say in any big city? So are we making the mistake in conflating them all as one group? Rahul says they're all digitally connected. But I'm not. Do you believe that they are a unified monolith, or we need to actually look at a wider group, which is generally those who feel they are left out of the system? Is it about Gen Z, or is it about the anger and alienation of those who've been left out, are not getting the benefits of any development?
6: So the important part is that the first part of your formulation is indeed correct. They are very, very regionally varied. And remember, education is a state subject. Also, state-level job recruitment scams had been happening for a long time. But something would happen in Rajasthan, it wouldn't become national news. Something, this JPSC scam that you're seeing is a long old thing. So JPSC failures have led to long backlogs in lack of teacher recruitments in that state. So things were snowballing and simmering at state-level arenas. What has happened now is the classic trigger of the 1857 revolt. The greater the centralization, it's not just social media penetration. I think the CBSE exam failures, you know, that led to even ordinary school boys who were disconnected with the political mm-hmm. process. And those preparing for NEET and IIT, Rajdeep, you are one of those parents. You know that for 2 years, those children do not even talk to anyone, they just prepare. In Patna, for example, there are gullies, the Musallapur Hat, for example, where nobody, no young boy will even talk to you. They are in the tayari mode. So the tayari mode came to an inflection point because of large-scale failures mm-hmm. and repetitive failures of the NTA and the CBSE failure. So many state-level issues that had been simmering for a while but had not been paid much attention to mm-hmm. came together. And that's the time that social media paid the tipping point. Let me take you back to not Dumka, the city you named, but Gumla, where in 2014, Prime Minister Narendra Modi, starting his campaign in Gumla in Jharkhand, had said, Naujawano, yuvako, aap banduk chodo kalam uthao. Look at where the whole thing has come to now, that those youth who were invoked mm-hmm. to come and join the mainstream with their pen and wield their intellect, they are coming back and saying, give us back our right to education. And in a strange way, it's a reinvocation of what mm-hmm. Baba Saheb Ambedkar thought about in the drafting of the Indian Constitution. Few of you will know that there were great debates which Baba Saheb led and ensured that given the economic poverty of India's laboring poor, it was obligatory on the Indian state to provide compulsory education at least till classes 8, which is the preschool, pre-secondary level, pre-post-school level. Now, that dream has failed. So children have realized that the Constitution, the Baba Saheb Ambedkar, these are their biggest confidante at this point of time, rather than political parties that seem to have let them down.
4: So in a sense, there's a sense of betrayal. I mean, this Gen Z, this real or hype, as I'm asking it, Rajat, there seems to be a general sense of disillusionment. What is uniting them? As I said, we can't even categorize them maybe on age groups. You could be 35, a millennial, and be discontent that you're being left behind for whatever reason. Or you think that the system has let you down. Do you believe that is what we are seeing? It's not about an age group, but a mindset. And the political parties need to pick up and address the mindset before they address necessarily a particular age group. Those who feel left behind are becoming part of this Gen Z revolt.
7: So, Rajdeep ji, I think in 2013, 2014, around that time, we saw a similar youthful frustration with how status quoist governments of that day used to sort of blanket over every issue that concerned the people. And this is why this mass outpouring of the younger people, college people, that Prime Minister Modi, the then Chief Minister, tapped into. Look at the campaigns that the CAG and the bunch of other bodies which were working for Prime Minister then were working on. They created communities of 6 lakh students around the country, and that became the bulwark around which the whole campaign was built. So Prime Minister knows that it is the youth and the youthful energy, if directed properly, can catapult him to power and can sustain him in power. And a disgruntled youth is certainly going to cost him a lot. And there is this realization. It took them time to realize that. But I think the signals of this outlier event, that suddenly one page starts getting 22 million followers all of a sudden, just shows that, you know, the tinder box, it was a perfect tinder box condition. All it required was a spark, an inane spark of a remark, which was in a bad taste from the Honorable Chief Justice, but was enough to lit fire to this tinder box. And I think after this sudden realization has dawned in, the organizational behemoth of the BJP RSS has not, again, had an arrogant attitude towards it that this does not matter. They have doubled down on it. Now, the real challenge, therefore, is that will this gestures of outreach to this community, is it going to suffice? Or do you need to create this big wave of economic opportunities, which I fear that India is not in that sort of preparatory, or not correctly prepared to meet the kind of technological challenges and the tsunamis that are going to come our way. My fear is that if you do not address this and that next big or big wave of economic progress, those economic ladders are not there, you will see this disgruntlement spill over. There might be in certain instances, the opposition becomes beneficiary of this. And this is what BJP and the entire ecosystem of the BJP is acutely aware of. And I think this is where they're working hard. But I believe the situation is deeper. And economic opportunities are currently constrained. And this is where something out of the box in terms of solution has to be proposed to meet this behemoth of a demand that is there.
4: So you seem to suggest it's real. Let me come to the cephology, the number crunchers towards this. Amitabh Tiwari, you've been doing number crunching this year. Are you seeing a shift in youth voters? If you look at back at 2014, Narendra Modi ji actually scored higher among 18 to 25 than he did even in the age group over 60. The young drove a lot of the change at the time. Now we are seeing, for example, in Tamil Nadu, 60% of the youth voted for Vijay, not the two Dravidian parties. And even in Bakipur, there are indications that the young voted disproportionately higher for Prashant Kishore. Are we seeing a Gen Z vote which is actually translating into a search for change, a mood for change?
8: See, I think the Gen Z vote or the youth vote has always been there. The issue has been that as you have shown, the youth population, though the population is more, but the voting population is just 22-23%. So the non-youth or non-Gen Z are higher than the youth voters. So the impact of the youth on results was not being seen. Even if we take 18 to 40, the population is just 38-40%. So 60% is non-youth in that case. However, as you mentioned, in Tamil Nadu election is a classic example where the youth, despite the lower numbers, were able to impact the result because they went out and influenced other vote blocks. which is their parents, relatives, seniors, etc., and thus created an impact. Even the 60% number which you are talking about, I have not seen in any state whether this 18 to 24 or 18 to 29 age group is voting 60% in huge numbers for a political party. I think that's first of a kind. Secondly, the impact is real because across the country, if you do surveys, in the 18 to 24 age category or 18 to 29, the discontent is highest because unemployment is the number one issue across states. So the discontent is against the incumbent governments, whichever it is, with Congress, BJP, TMC, etc. And also the fact that this time the youth were able to impact the results is also a case study in itself, where the political parties now see that the youth, which is lower in number, can impact the results if their issues are not tackled or if tangible solutions are not provided to the issues raised by youth. And here the CJP protests were a no confidence both against the government as well as the opposition, because CJP is not a party, it's just a platform, it's a page, it's an Instagram handle, was able to consolidate or get the support of a massive number of youth, because even the opposition perhaps has not been raising these issues. And even if they are raising, they are not able to solve those issues in their particular states where they are ruling, and they have not been able to provide tangible results. And I think one of the main causes of disconnect is that the youth representation in the political parties and positions of power is very poor. We have just one minister who is below the age of 40. CWC working committee age is average age is 68. Mm-hmm. Modi cabinet average age is 61. BJP parliamentary party average age is 67 and a half. So there is a huge disconnect between the youth and the political ecosystem.
4: You know, let's get that clear. Therefore, Sanjay Kumarji, what does your research show, particularly about the Hindi heartland? Because what we are seeing, particularly with both Bakipur and indeed what we are seeing happening across the Hindi heartland, is that this youth bulge, a large number of people are coming from the Hindi heartland, where unemployment levels by all surveys are much higher than other parts. Is this Gen Z factor much more a sort of Hindi heartland factor? Do you believe it's spreading across? In Tamil Nadu, high growth rates, and yet the Gen Z went and voted for a Vijay, voted for change. Is there a Gen Z factor, real or hype, according to you, purely in terms of cephalology, in terms of numbers?
9: So when we use the two words, is it real or hype? I think at this moment it is real. But whether this is going to make an impact in 2029 election, I don't know. And for that, I would say it is a hype. But it all would depend upon how things unfold from now till 2029 Lok Sabha elections, or for that matter, how things unfold from now till the next round of assembly elections take place in, say, Punjab, UP and some other states. My own sense is that if you look at the previous elections, and I'm referring to the Lok Sabha elections, it is only in 2024 we saw a decisive vote for BJP among the young voters, and I'm referring to the voters who are in the age group of 18 to 25 or 26. The BJP had almost 4% lead if you look at the young voters, and when I say 4% lead, Among all the age group, BJP got 36% vote, but among the young voters, BJP had got roughly 40% vote. So it was 4% higher among the young voters. But if you look at state-wise pattern, the state-wise pattern is not uniform. Because if you look at, say, Haryana or in Rajasthan, it's not that BJP has an advantage among the young voters compared to Congress. So state-wise patterns are very, very different. You have referred to Tamil Nadu. Mm-hmm. You referred the data that overall vote share of TVK was roughly 34-35%. But if you look at the vote share among the very young voters, 18 to 22, you referred the data 60%. I think I had access to some data which also shows 65 or slightly more than that. So what does it indicate? It is not only, yes, the trigger point is unemployment, the the issues regarding the Indian education system, what was referred earlier by the other speaker, CBSE, NEET, etc. But it is beyond that. If that was not the case, how would TVK become such a popular party overnight? How Aam Aadmi Party managed to win two successive elections in Delhi, 2015 and 2020. 2015, yes, it was an euphoria, but 2020, they managed to win a very big victory in Delhi and also in Punjab. So the trigger is rotten education system or the problems which Indian youths are facing with regard to education and job opportunities. But I think it is slightly beyond that. They are also looking forward to an alternative, which we saw in the recent Bankipur by elections right. results as well.
4: Looking for alternatives, and I'll come to what kind of alternatives in a moment, but let's put the second big question up. Is this anti-establishment mood permanent or momentary? You know, Rahul Verma, I'm just putting up a graphic of graduates among unemployed youth in a moment. But, and I want to put it, this is what Azim Premji University has put out. These are numbers. Is anti-establishment mood permanent or momentary? Just to put out the numbers, you know, we keep talking in every survey about unemployment. In 1983, age 20 to 29, as per the Azim Premji University study, 13% were unemployed. By 2004, it had gone up to 32%. 2017, 46%. It's peaked at 67%. This is post-COVID in 2023. Are we seeing, therefore, the demographic dividend gradually turning into a demographic deficit? And that is why a lot of people are turning against the establishment, not against a government or an individual, not necessarily anti-Modi, anti-BJP or anti-Congress. This is not left versus right. This is, as I said at the very outset, people who feel left behind. I mean, we had anti-establishment mood in the 70s, the angry young man being replaced now by the angry unemployed youth. Are you seeing that? Is that the difference?
5: So, Rajdeep, every generation has its political moment. And the current, what you are calling Gen Z, this is their political moment to get mature. And this happens...
4: Is it permanent or momentary?
5: We will find out. There is always, and there is a global connection to it. Think about what I just, said a few minutes back. This Gen Z outpouring has not just happened in India. It happened in multiple countries. Between 2011 and 2013, when you again saw mobilization and protest, India against corruption in India, you had Arab Spring. Think of the 90s moment, when perhaps that was a moment for Sanjay Ji's and your generation. That was your political moment. 2011-12 was our political moment. There was another time, 1970s, which you talk about angry young man. That was a political time for another generation. So every 15 to 20 years, it's cyclical. You will think of the 90s moment, when perhaps that was a moment for Sanjay Ji's and your generation. That was your political moment. 2011-12 was our political moment. There was another time, 1970s, which you talk about angry young man. That was a political time for another generation. So every 15 to 20 years, it's cyclical. You will see that there is going to be inbuilt frustrations against the system that will come out. Now, it depends on existing political players, how they navigate it, right? If you think of the 70s, that led to a very different kind of change. If you think about 2011, it led to a very different kind of change. What will happen to the 2026 moment depends on what BJP is going to learn from this moment and what opposition is going to learn from this moment. My second point, and this connects to what Rajat was saying. See, what has happened in India, that in 10 to 12 years, we have doubled the number of graduates. We had 30 million graduates in 2013-14, and now in 2024-25, we have 60 million graduates. Economy is only growing 6.5%. And at that level of economic growth, you will not be able to absorb graduates in the economy. And so my generation had perhaps greater upward mobility than my parents' generation. But the upcoming generation is not able to see a certain future. And that's where political parties have to have a conversation with them, figure out what their aspirations are, and then mobilize them. Will this, and as Sanjayji was pointing out, will this have an electoral impact right. in 2029? Will depend on what political parties do at this moment of time, what kind of future they are going to present to this younger generation so that they can bring them towards them.
4: No, but it comes back, Rajat, to what, you know, Narendra Modi offered a dream in 2014. We are now in 2026, 12 years on. Viksit Bharat, Stand Up India, Start Up India, lots of dreams were offered. What happened?

0: happens when the dream turns into disillusionment for a section. The Congress suffered when they were in power because many thought that the Congress would, in its own way under Manmohan Singh, ensure that corruption was rooted out. What happened? Corruption grew. Mr. Modi made a lot of promises. Is this a structural problem or a problem of constantly rising expectations and aspirations that simply can't be met by the government? And that's fueling a sense that the system no longer has space for many people and their aspirations. A few people are having a great time and their aspirations are vaulting. A lot of people are getting left behind.
1: So, Rajdeep, our $300 billion source of exports, which is the IT industry, is gaping at a huge hole. Right now, the big leagues, Infosys, HCL, and a bunch of these have stopped recruiting product companies in IT sector, which were the principal ladders of economic growth that were available to our generation. Those have suddenly been pulled away. What Prime Minister Modi is doing is that he has understood that there are structural shifts in the economy and you cannot rely on what was available, say, 10, 15 years any longer. And this is where, you know, there are a bunch of focus on deep tech. This is the RDI fund, which has been brought into place to mobilize somewhere around 5 lakh crores to create next wave of opportunities. You look at globally also, there are no more IT jobs. Google is reducing, Microsoft is reducing its workforce. Mm-hmm. Where are those aspirational jobs anymore? Today, there are new age companies. There are a bunch of these AI companies. Somehow our IT industries and our economic giants were not able to change themselves and change their business models in time. And this is the reason there are not enough an opportunity out there. What can a government do? Government can only create facilitating environment, keep the dialogue going with the industrialists, keep pushing them to invest more in our story, commit them publicly to come out and spend in R&D. And this is all what Prime Minister has been doing. But these metamorphosis takes time.
0: But look at rising inequality. So, sorry to stop you, but, you know, while again intent, but what's the reality? Inequalities are rising. I mean, the truth is every report, and it's not just one report, a series of reports are showing rising inequalities. How are you going to address that? That's structural. So, I mean, is the government facing this anti-establishment mood because it slipped out of their hand?
1: See, this is where, you know, the entire polity has to readjust to these changes. Does it require more a different kind of a progressive taxation? What do you do about this problem that is at hand? And I believe he acutely understands that. One thing that the BJP is trying to do, they are not stuck in time. Unlike what the previous regimes like that of UPA was, when people were shouting and screaming at the top of their voices that they demanded a change, the government was not responding. Here, it took them barely an instance today. An MEA is coming on Snapchat. You have all of these communication. The RSS, Sarsang Chalakji has come out and addressed the youth. There is an attempt. I don't see that this is entirety of the solution. This is part A of the solution. When you start some dialogue, understand, try to address these insecurities telling this younger generation of ours that we are attempting newer opportunities, give us time, and we are pushing the pedal forward in those directions. And I believe this is, again, time will tell us how permanent this is and how this angst can be handled. I mean, what if in UP election, BJP again wins? What happens to this Gen Z movement? Right. So, we'll be sitting and analyzing UP elections, and then we'll be saying that, see, this was just momentary. But I still believe Prime Minister of all people is acutely aware that the economic ladders are thinning, and therefore he is thinking constantly on increasing the size of the pie.
0: You know, you're saying he is acutely aware of it. Question is, does he have, does any government have a solution? Because what we are seeing, Manisha Priyam, is not just rising inequalities. There will be those who will say also we are seeing creeping authoritarianism. So there is less space. There was less space, arguably, in the last 10 years for a lot of people to express themselves. Suddenly, in a way, there's freedom from fear. People feel that, look, I can at least speak up. And that's, in a way, similar to what we saw when people spoke up in the 70s and whenever there's been a sense that you've got dominance of one leader or one party. Are we seeing both rising inequalities and rising authoritarianism? And therefore, like a volcano suddenly erupting, there's lava now starting to come up, which was kept through force of fear under, in a way, under the volcano. The dormant volcano is now exploding. Or am I exaggerating it?
2: So, rising inequality, of course, there are economic measures and the Gini coefficient. But the thing is, that the Instagram was promoting the rich and the wealthy and their lives, suddenly you see that people understood in the gully that there was someone or just a few with so much. But the second part is that I would like to respond to my esteemed colleague who just spoke on the panel, that RSS and something Sanchalak, Sir Sangh Chalak or whatever, I don't know. I'm very sorry, I don't know the terminology very well.
0: Bhagwatji.
2: Now that
0: Bhagwatji had an outreach to Gen Z.
2: No, but I am not concerned. This Sangh is not the government of India, right? We are wanting to talk about the government of India. Now, whether the SPIC-MECE as a cultural organization feels very bad about Gen Z being left out and wants to have music programs, I think it's a very good idea, but it doesn't address the issue. What is the issue at hand? Election after election,

0: The crawlers, the parents of the cockroaches, the mothers especially, are coming up and taking it 10,000, 15,000 rupee doles. Go back and ask the ladies, they will tell you, बच्चों के भविष्य के लिए लिया दीदी, पढ़ाना चाहती हूँ. गो बैक टू द गलीज वेर आई गो, लुक एट द थिंग्स आई राइट इन इंपॉर्टेंट जर्नल्स. आ बुक यू नो यूथ फ्यूचर्स 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You casualize that. Anybody tried to have a dialogue. Now, I don't know whether that dialogue was to be had with Mr. Honorable, very respectable Sir Sangh Chalak or whoever. I don't know whether he had the solution. The solution needed to come from the government. The need in the northern parts of India was most acute for normal, average, low-paying government jobs. And that is and continues to be the mandate of the government to provide. This comes from teaching jobs. This comes from railway jobs. This comes from police bharti. The state at this point cannot withdraw. It cannot say that I will give you the ration. I am in Patna field work. There are many people who tell me ki humne 5 kilo ration liya, zarurat thi. Lekin vote mein jaake Bankipur mein hum ye karke aaye. To logon ka apna zameer bhi hai, lekin unki apni zarurat bhi hai. Gen Z to aage aaye. Look at what the children in the coaching centers in Musallapur art eat. They try and tell me that we try and keep a daily meal to not more than rupees 10. If possible, try and do it in rupees 8. 3 meals for a young person, whereas we are promoting whey proteins and God knows what, body building and this and that. You know, so it is stark inequality which is now being lived on the bodies of our young. Let's stop the politicking and say we need to care for our young people.
1: Is the, so Panisha Priyam,
0: whatever
1: is the anti-establishment? Is the anti-establishment mood being fed by rising inequalities because they've existed before? I mean, is it being fed by rising inequalities or by creeping authoritarianism? A sense ki hamari awaaz nahi hai, nobody is listening to us. What is it? Is it the fact that the government is not listening to us?
0: So the withdrawal of the welfare state for poor people, just handouts at time of election, is what has led to all this. There is rising inequality. And if there had been voice, then people would have heard that the Agniveer was not a good scheme, for example. Not having permanent school teachers was not a good scheme. Para teachers at 1,000, 10,000, 6,000 rupees is not a good scheme. The state needs to keep people in perpetual employment for a while. Not on doles, it's not working. And cultural organizations
1: you know, those are
0: not
1: strong
0: the solution,
1: words, but
0: really.
1: I'm
0: very happy
1: taken your point.
0: That
1: I'm
0: these dialogues are happening culturally.
1: Amitabh Tiwari, I heard Rahul Verma saying you're seeing it across South Asia, except Pakistan, where we haven't seen the young come out on the street. We saw it in Bangladesh, we saw it in Sri Lanka. But can we liken what happened in Jantar Mantar to any of that or what is happening in Jharkhand? Do you really believe that India, from your studies, is showing something similar to what happened with in Bangladesh? It was clear. It was against the authoritarian rule in a way that the way Sheikh Hasina was accused of rigging elections. In Sri Lanka, there was an economic crisis that led to it. Here, are you seeing anything similar? Surely a neat paper leak is not going to lead to, in a 1.5 billion strong country, the youth revolting in anti-establishment manner. It's not even like anti-emergency where there was a clear target.
2: So I think there are two aspects to it. One is that the student organizations or the CJP are entering into an agreement with the government. And it took just, I think, 3 meetings for them to enter into an agreement with the government. It shows that the youth of this country are different from the youth of Nepal or a Bangladesh, for example, is that they are still willing to operate within the confines of our constitution. So if the constitutional authorities are giving them promises that they will look into the problems and offer solutions, I think still the youth are operating within the constitutional boundaries. Secondly, is that these protests are sending a message. It's a message, it's an initial message that none of the political parties, whether be it the opposition or the parties in power, are talking about their issues, because we are also election after election.

0: not necessarily talking about the real issues, but rather rhetorical issues.
1: Mm-hmm.
0: It also shows frustration of the youth. Because in 2014, they
1: no,
0: were...
1: No, but would they vote on education? No, no, no, no, 1 minute. Amitabh Tiwari, tell me, for example, if a political party made education its central agenda, you believe they would win an election in India? Would that become an issue? That I'm going to come... Arvind Kejriwal attempted it to some extent, to his credit, 12 years ago. I'm going to change the school system. Do you believe that is a potential election vote card?
0: See, potential election vote card is creation of jobs. Okay, and of course, education is linked to it because education is the foundation which will help you get jobs. Now, the youth have sent a message, as Sanjay ji has said, they will wait and see how the political parties, which is the existing political parties, are reacting to their demands and whether they take tangible solutions or they take concrete steps or not. If not, then what is the option they have? They will look for new alternatives. See, when...
1: Okay.
0: And Mr. Modi came to power, I think one of the two key promises were 6% budgetary spent on education. It is still at 2.5%, if I'm not wrong. And the fact that the manufacturing share of the GDP pie, because manufacturing creates jobs. Now we are seeing in the services sector that cost alone cannot be the differentiator. And that is what has led to this issue, that the service sector is not in a position to create more jobs. And manufacturing as percentage of GDP has actually fallen from what it used to be. Private sector as percentage of capital formation, again, there is no significant private sector investments. So all of these are structural issues which the youth feels that they had seen a hope in Prime Minister Modi in 2014.
1: Right.
0: But maybe 10 years, 12 years down the line, they do not see significant improvements or actions taking on these fronts. And that's why a message is being sent to both the opposition and the ruling dispensation.
1: You know, because let's be honest, there's an entire generation which has only seen Prime Minister Modi over the last 12 years. They were, 8 years old when he took over? They're now 20. So they've only seen that. Which brings me to my next question. Are new faces now more attractive than the older guard for a voter? I want you to take that, Sanjay Kumar. Is it that new faces are more attractive to the voter? Before I do it come to you, just listen into what Prashant Kishore said. Because in a way, Prashant Kishore has positioned himself as a new, someone addressing the constituency who is tired of the old faces. This is what he told our correspondent Rohit Singh in an interview.
2: So, पहली बार भाजपा का मुख्यमंत्री यहां बना है और लोगों ने जब वोट दिया तो इस बात को बिल्कुल स्पष्ट मोदी जी को मैसेज दिया है ये लोगों ने क्योंकि ये भाजपा के विरोधी लोग नहीं हैं ये भाजपा के समर्थक हैं 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
1: You know, we saw it in Bakipur in a by-election where Prashant Kishore won. Do you believe that even the traditional voters are looking at new faces Sanjay Kumar? People want novelty. They want someone who is going to, they believe, change the rules. You can't replace a Nitish Kumar with a Samrat Chaudhary and expect the new voters to embrace a Samrat Chaudhary.
3: Now, if we do an analysis of Bankipur by-election and the verdict of Tamil Nadu assembly election, you will see a stark difference between how the young voters have voted and how the elderly have voted. I don't think that if we are talking about the new faces, more than the new faces, what the young people are looking forward is new promises and new promises which they think the person or the new party would be able to deliver. But that's not the voters who belong to the elderly age group, I am saying referring to say 50 plus or more than that, I don't think they share the same kind of an aspiration. They would like to go along with established party. I'm not saying every one of them, but disproportionately, if we look at the elderly ones, they would still go along with the traditional party. And I'm saying if we do age-wise analysis of how people have voted in Bankipur, we can see a stark difference between them. But the young ones are definitely looking at not the new faces, but new promises and new aspirations.
1: Now, what do you mean by new promises, new aspiration? Take Tamil Nadu, which is the most graphic example. Bankipur is just a by-election. But Tamil Nadu, what Vijay did, I mean, he's a superstar. Do you believe Tamil Nadu is sui generis? Tomorrow, let's say in some other state, someone who represented newness, novelty, a startup comes up. Will it be easy, according to you, for a startup to win because of this search for a new face?
3: No, I don't think that the TVK managed to win election or Vijay managed to perform the way he has been able to perform because only because his face was recognizable. He was a star. I think his promises, the promise like he wanted to move away from, you know, the kind of politics which DMK and AIDMK has been doing. He raised the issues of corruption. Corruption is an issue. At times it makes an electoral impact, at times it doesn't make an electoral impact. But I think it was more than the face, that the promises he was making. Yes, he's being a young, his recognized face being recognized, added value to that. But not only because he was a recognized face, he was able to do what he did in Tamil Nadu 2026 assembly elections.
1: You know, Rahul Verma, are we saying therefore, let's say for across the world, since you're using global examples, we are also seeing a lot of 40 plus leaders emerging across the world who the young can identify with. I mean, the point is we've got a parliament where majority of the people are over the age of 60 in a country where the majority are under 35. I mean, is there a search for a young face? People are looking for youthful faces who represent a certain newness.
4: Rajdeep,
1: or is Tamil Nadu sui generis?
4: Let me make 3 points. First, when I said every generation has a political moment, in that political moment, new leaders also come. 75 to 77 gave you Lalu Yadav, Mulayam Singh Yadav, Nitish Kumar. The moment, the 90 to 92 moment gave you Narendra Modi, Pramod Mahajan, those kind of leaders. 2011 to 14 gave you Arvind Kejriwal and YSRCP. Like, political moments produce leaders. And this 2026 or 24 to 26 moment is going to produce new leader. You are going to get a Vijay, you are going to get a Prashant Kishore. So every generation, every political moment, when it comes after 15 to 20 years, pushes new leadership in politics. Now, second point, which is to do with, in every democracy, there is a gap between like leadership age and the age of median voter. In India, unfortunately, that gap is very, very large. In fact, like most people actually start politics in their 40s, not in their 30s. If you take any leader or any candidate who wins election and is below 30, actually comes from political family. So if you are not from a political family, you don't even get a chance, serious chance to contest election in your 30s. And that's why, like in most sort of like developing countries like India, politicians start their career at 40, 45, and then they reach somewhere to be known as like in 60s. Third, where I want to make a distinction between promise and what politicians do. Like, politicians, so Modi gave a prop, like in 2014, he gave a hope. Vijay basically gave a hope. It's not a set of, I'm going to do X, Y, Z, right? Achhe din aayenge is a hope for a better tomorrow. Vijay basically saying, we have seen two parties for 50 years. Now we need to do something else. Whether CJP or leadership associated with it succeeds, or some other political entrepreneur is going to take advantage of this moment, depends entirely on how politics is going to flow. Arvind Kejriwal.
1: Yeah, but there is a great, no, no, as you rightly, no, no, but No, but as you rightly said, there's a huge barrier to a startup. It's not easy for a startup to scale up, as even Aam Aadmi Party has found out. Money is a huge factor. You need resources. But do you believe Vijay was, you know, is an exception in that case? Do you believe that if I'm a new 40-year-old and I pitch myself for a political career, I'm not talking about me, I'm 61. But suppose sure. I was
4: Thank
1: 40
4: you for clarifying.
1: And I said, look, I'm the new kid on the block. I want to contest a Goa election. Small state. We are tired of the same politicians in Goa, the defections. I'm offering newness. Is newness enough? Or do you need more than just newness?
4: It's not. In 75 years of our democracy, we only have 4 cases of political startups succeeding in their first election. It was NTR. Right. It was AGP in Assam in 1984. It was Aam Aadmi Party in 2013. And it's Vijay in 2026. So these are basically unique examples. The first 3 actually came because of political movement. So yes, this moment creates an opportunity for CJP. But CJP has 3 options. Whether they join existing political party, whether they create their own moment, 26 or they basically slowly just remain an interest group and fizzle out. All those 3 possibilities are equal right. at the moment, because it largely depends. And I want to stress this point. It largely depends on how BJP is going to play its card. Because as incumbent, they have more cards to play. If they make a mistake, they create opportunity for others. If they don't, then politics will go as usual.
1: You know, because it's interesting that Rahul Gandhi is positioning himself also in a way as this anti-establishment challenger doing Chhatro Ki Goonj. So in 2014, Rahul Gandhi was establishment and Mr. Modi was anti-establishment. Now in 2026, Rahul Gandhi is projecting himself as anti-establishment and Mr. Modi as establishment. That's one of the many changes that's taken place. But with 5 or 6 minutes left, I've got one final trick question. Is Insta the new medium for narrative battles? We are now seeing the Prime Minister doing vertical videos. We are seeing Rahul Gandhi saying, ask me anything. Is Insta, and I want to put up some numbers to tell you why Insta matters or why social media in general matters. Take a look of what the Insta numbers or the numbers when it comes to social media in this country. Now, when it comes to WhatsApp, for example, how many WhatsApp users are there in this country? It's a huge number. It's over 80 crore people are into WhatsApp, 85. Facebook is 58.2 crores, YouTube 49.1, Instagram 39.3, rising all the time. Twitter actually, where a lot of energy is spent, is just 2.3 crores. Now, that's the interesting part, Rajat Sethi, because in 2019, many believe this was WhatsApp election. 2014 was the TV election, Chai Pe Charcha, Create Real Events, 2019 WhatsApp, 2024 YouTube. Has Instagram taken over, or is this a panic reaction that politicians have sensed what's happening with Gen Z, so they panicked and say, oh, let's get onto Instagram? Has Mr. Modi panicked? Has Rahul Gandhi? Because Rahul Gandhi, in a strange way, for once seems to be a step ahead of Mr. Modi on social media. For once.
5: Well, so you speak to the Gen Zers on Insta and they hate this prospect that political parties are trying to enter into their space, which they consider that this is our space where none of our parents, none of our relatives are going to hound us and constantly stalk us. So much to their anger and frustration, they will see all politicians suddenly dawning upon their reels and everything very soon. See, it certainly has been a platform which has espoused, the lingo, the vocabulary of this generation. Therefore, it is in sync. But this too will be disrupted. There are other ways in which people are constantly exploring new. And it's just a matter of imagination. But yes, right now, it is the space. Snapchat and Instagram are both the platforms where I believe a government, with all its instruments and everything, is saying that this is the place where we have to be. And I believe they are cultivating a new stream of social media strategy and influencers onto these new platforms. But it needs to be seen. See, it's just a starting point. You have to ensure that all your message has to be so strong and so powerful that it cuts across. My problem, fundamentally, what I think is, over generations, we have seen mean reversion. each time a leader or a generation tries to look for hope from these younger faces, there is mean reversion. You come back to where things started. Look at what movement that Aam Aadmi Party, for instance, started. We were all part of those movement. Where did it tend to? Nowhere. Mm-hmm. My problem is that even this movement will create a lot of anxiety, a lot of issues coming to the fore, but it will not lead anywhere. Mm-hmm. We need people, we need political parties who are genuine about these problems and who can find solutions one way or the other, or by sheer luck. Something has to happen right in this country, basically.
1: Okay, Manisha Priyam, I'm presuming you're not on Insta. Are you on Insta? Do you know what clock it means? I learned today what clock it means for this generation. It means killed it.
6: Yeah.
1: You slayed it. Are you on Insta, by the way? You're not doing vertical videos?
6: I'm. See, this one, you don't even know that. I saw your Insta video and I know a lot more than you do. But the thing is, I've been asked to keep quiet.
1: What does this mean?
6: I silently look at it. And the thing is,
1: now
6: you have to find out. This means I'm shy. So this is this new generation that they may have clocked it. They are not as vocal as we were. We were more ideological, but they are more grounded in constitutional values. They do not think that our country did not have foundations or did not have a history.
1: Right.
6: They want to own it up. They want to own it up, but in their way. And nation is theirs, India is theirs.
1: Okay, I just have 30 seconds each. Amitabh Tiwari, we wouldn't have done this discussion even 3 weeks ago. And that shows how dynamic Indian politics is. 3 weeks ago, Amitabh Tiwari, it appeared that the BJP was on a roll. Shiv Sena broken, TMC broken, Aam Aadmi Party broken. Suddenly, in 3 weeks, we are talking about Gen Z, government on the back foot. I come back to it. Are we exaggerating the impact of the events of the last 3 weeks, or has something substantially changed? A quick answer.
0: No, see, clearly, I mean, electoral impact, it is very, very difficult to say what will be the impact in the upcoming state elections and even in the 2029 Lok Sabha elections when it is held. But I think this time, clearly, the message, the youth has sent a message that our issues need to be talked about, our issues need to be solved, tangible solutions have to be given. And in terms of representation, we need higher representation across political parties. If that is not done, of course...
1: And does communication matter?
0: Of course.
1: Is communication? How important is communication? Vijay, for example, focused on Insta and won the election.
0: Yeah, so 2014 is the first Twitter-Facebook election. Rahul Gandhi was not even on Twitter and Facebook in 2014. He joined later. 2019 WhatsApp, 2024 is the first YouTube election. Because Congress, despite not having a stronger organization, was able to convey a message of Samvidhan Khatre Mein. And 2026, Tamil Nadu is the first Insta election. See, there is already a tectonic shift in political communication. From now on, this one-way communication, one-way traffic, I think Prime Minister himself has realized, from now on, leader who listens, perhaps will thrive, I think. And that's how Prime Minister Modi himself has realized this and has been on Insta. But just being there will not work. We need to listen to the youth. That's also a strong message which they have sent.
1: Okay, just 30 seconds. Sanjay Kumar, I'm not sure you're on Insta. And I don't know whether you knew what clock it meant. But I will ask you, Sanjay Kumarji, do you believe that we are seeing that change is in the air? As some analysts have already started suggesting, or it's premature? It's a particular moment that we've had, but BJP's election machine, the Prime Minister himself, still remain Neta number one, or do you believe Rahul Gandhi is catching up?
3: No, certainly Rahul Gandhi is catching up. There is no doubt about that. But how fast or how slow, that's the big question. I think the change is with regard to the perception. The change is with regard to, you know, like how things... seems to be heading at the moment.
1: Right.
3: But in terms of electoral impact, I think we are in a hurry to start assessing the electoral impact of this Gen Z movement. In terms of perception, in terms of narrative, yes, there is certainly seems to be change.
1: Right. Okay, I'm going to leave it there. As I keep saying, Harold Wilson, the British Prime Minister, once said a week is a long time in politics. In India, as we've seen, a month can be an eternity. We've suddenly seen a tectonic change, at least in terms of perception and narratives. How that will translate into electoral behavior, that we will not predict. And that is always hazardous business in India. But I appreciate all my guests joining us on our special roundtable. Thank you all very much. Good to have such fine voices join us. To you, the viewer, I don't know whether you're Gen Z, but remember, this means clock it, which also means you killed it. I hope we killed it today. Thanks for watching. Stay well, stay safe. Jai Hind, Namaskar.

0: I've lived through all this, what I'm seeing. That's why I came here. Good concept. Happy that it happened.
1: Fantastic experience, and we were, you know, I was looking forward to see what I saw.
2: We have also seen a very lot of ups and downs, and that's what is being portrayed very well in this documentary.
3: Best part, it is a perspective and narrative of the nation.
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1: Hello and welcome. You're watching India Today. I'm Suesha Sawant. We begin with the top headlines. Tamil Nadu party's resolve to oppose delimitation bill in the MPs meeting called for by Chief Minister Vijay. Congress says the strength of parliament should be frozen at 5:43. DMK and AIDMK boycott the meeting. Day after Sukhbir Singh Badal met with Prime Minister Modi, Akali Dal announces support for delimitation bill provided it follows the 50% seat increase in all states proposal. Akalis also seek immediate implementation of women's quota. Deadlock between protesting students and the Jharkhand government continues even after round two of talks. Plans for Vidhan Sabha Gherao on the 10th of August remain on. Ministers meet CM Soren as efforts to find a solution continue. PIL filed in Supreme Court seeking CBI probe. Kiran Rijiju challenges Congress to support women's reservation bill unconditionally. This after Rahul Gandhi's call for freedom of expression of women. In a video put out by the party, Rahul Gandhi hits back, tells government to implement 2023 women's reservation law. Big statement by Congress MP Shashi Tharoor says Congress's Chhatro Ki Goonj does not resonate with the youth as much as the CJP's leadership of the students' movement. Says Congress needs to have a finger on pulse of people.
2: Interestingly enough, the issues taken up by the CJP and the Janta Mantra protesters had been taken up by us earlier. We had a Chhatron Ki Goonj thing, where Rahul Gandhi was addressing students about the paper leaks, about the things.
3: And that didn't resonate, sorry to interrupt, but that didn't resonate as much as this.
1: Drink and drive claims yet another life. Elderly woman dies after a speeding Mercedes rams into another vehicle, which ended up crushing 70-year-old Urmila. Accused identified as Shubham, son of Haryana police sub-inspector. He's been detained. And well, as Netas continue their Gen Z outreach, Lok Sabha leader of opposition Rahul Gandhi held his Chhatro Ki Goonj event in Prayagraj. Rahul Gandhi put youth and jobs at the center of his pitch, calling youth the country's strength. Rahul Gandhi said that degrees do not guarantee jobs, alleging that the system is trapping youth's potential. The BJP has slammed Rahul Gandhi, asking why he found time for Prayagraj but did not visit Ranchi to meet protesting JPSC, JSSC aspirants. BJP has also accused Rahul Gandhi of double standards, saying that the Congress should withdraw support from the Jharkhand government.
4: जो आप में है और डेटा जो आप क्रिएट करते हो, हिंदुस्तान के पास यूथ है और सबसे ज्यादा दुनिया में सबसे ज्यादा डेटा हिंदुस्तान में है. 1 GB डेटा प्रति भारतीय प्रतिदिन इस्तेमाल करता है और प्रगति होगी, 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
1: And well, Congress MP Shashi Tharoor has once again put his own party in an uncomfortable spot. This time with a blunt assessment of Rahul Gandhi's outreach to young voters, Tharoor says the Chhatro Ki Goonj campaign failed to strike the same chord as the recent student protests. And his latest remark comes amid a string of occasions where Tharoor has publicly differed with the Congress line. Take a look. It is Shashi Tharoor versus Congress once again. This time, a reality check for Rahul Gandhi's Gen Z outreach. The growing disconnect between Shashi Tharoor and his party is once again in the spotlight. Tharoor admitted that Rahul Gandhi's Chhatro Ki Goonj outreach failed to generate the kind of response seen during the recent CJP stir. He says several issues were raised, but it failed to resonate.
2: The Chhatro Ki Goonj thing, where Rahul Gandhi was addressing students about the paper leaks, about the things.
3: And that didn't resonate, sorry to interrupt, but that didn't resonate as much as this did.
2: Correct. And that's why we need to ask ourselves, what did we fail to do? Did we fail to listen? Did we fail to tap into, you know, the old cliche of having a finger on the pulse of the people? Was our finger missing from the pulse of Gen Z?
1: Tharoor went on to say political parties must rethink their structure and give Gen Z a meaningful role in shaping politics to avoid becoming irrelevant.
7: Yeah, I don't speak for either Gen Z or for Mr. Dipke or for his movement or anything else. I'm just speaking as an ordinary MP in the Indian Parliament who's concerned about the political direction of our country and wants to see at the same time that we are responding to the needs of the majority of our young people for meaningful change that will improve their life prospects. That is my message.
8: Not say the words.
1: Congress, however, maintained that Rahul Gandhi is the only national leader who raised the students' views. Several Congress leaders have come out in defense of Rahul Gandhi, saying his campaign has been a big hit.
9: तो मैं ये कह सकता हूँ कि कोई राष्ट्रीय राजनेता युवाओं की आवाज को उठा रहा है और युवा उससे अपने आप को जुड़ा महसूस कर रहे हैं तो वो राहुल गांधी है। मेरे ये विचार हैं, मैं नहीं जानता कौन और क्या कह रहा है।
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1: But this is not the first time Tharoor has swayed from the party's stand. The differences came into sharp focus during the political fallout over Pehelgam and Operation Sindhu. Tharoor publicly hailed Prime Minister Modi's handling of the India-Pakistan flare-up, arguing that India's position needed stronger articulation on the global stage.
7: These are not just numbers. That was somebody's chance.
1: The disagreements have not been limited to foreign policy. In the last 1 year, the Congress MP has repeatedly lauded Modi's foreign policy, diplomacy and global outreach. He has praised India's vaccine diplomacy, called Modi's Russia-Ukraine diplomacy praiseworthy. Tharoor has also called Modi's energy an asset for India and said Prime Minister should be praised whenever he does the right thing.
7: It does look like I'm the one with egg on my face, because clearly the policy has meant that India has actually a prime minister who can hug both the president of Ukraine and the president of Moscow 2 weeks apart and be accepted in both places.
1: For Congress, this is more than another Tharoor remark, as he has increasingly charted his own course, different from Congress's line. Bureau Report, India Today. The students' protest over alleged exam irregularities in Jharkhand continues even after the second formal round of talks with the state government. While no breakthrough was achieved, both the sides claim that the meetings have been positive. JMM government had assured students of a quick decision to resolve the issues. The students maintained that their agitation would continue until all their demands were met. We're getting you all the details in this news report.
8: In Jharkhand have been on dharna for the past 15 days. They are adamant on their demand. Scrap the 14th Civil Services preliminary examination conducted by the Jharkhand Public Service Commission. Students have been on warpath over alleged irregularities in competitive exams. A PIL has also been filed in the Apex Court demanding the cancellation of the JPSC exam and a CBI probe. Meanwhile, students met the Jharkhand government-appointed panel over the demands of the agitating students for the second time. While no breakthrough was achieved at the meeting, both sides claim that the talks have been positive.
11: जो तत्काल प्रभाव से हमें चाहिए वो 14वें जेपीएससी को तत्काल रद्द करना और जितनी भी संदिग्ध परीक्षाएं हुई है सीआईडी एसआईटी के माध्यम से टाइम बाउंड 90 दिन के अंदर जांच करके कार्रवाई करना और कार्रवाई की सूचना कहां तक पहुंची, कौन पकड़ाया, क्या गलतियां सामने आ रही है वो आप पब्लिश करें पब्लिक फोरम में.
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8: The government has claimed that it has released an email ID and welcomed suggestions and feedback from all students.
13: आज एनएससीवाई का एक डेलीगेशन अपनी मांगों को लेकर अपने सुझावों को लेकर हम लोगों से मिला. हम लोगों ने भी उनके सुझावों को बड़ी गंभीरता से अध्ययन किया जिसकी मांगें बहुत जायज प्रतीत होती हैं. हम लोग भी यह समझते हैं कि माननीय मुख्यमंत्री तक जब यह मांगें प्रेषित की जाएंगी तो उसके संबंध में माननीय मुख्यमंत्री का सकारात्मक रुख और जवाब आएगा.
8: Amid the talks, students' protest continues and the agitating students have given a call to clear out the Vidhan Sabha on Monday, August 10th. The JMM-led government remains confident of reaching a consensus and formulating a new exam policy that addresses all student concerns, but the BJP is leaving no stone unturned to corner the Hemant Soren government.
14: आज अगर हम लोग देखें तो चाहे झारखंड पब्लिक सर्विस कमीशन का हो, स्टाफ सिलेक्शन कमीशन हो, यानी जितने भी परीक्षाएं हो रही है, जो कॉम्पिटिटिव एग्जाम जितने भी हो रहे, कहीं ना कहीं ऐसा लग रहा है कि झारखंड के छात्रों के साथ, यहाँ के बच्चों के साथ सरकार अन्याय कर रही है.
8: All eyes now are on the students' dharna as security forces of the state gear up for the August 10th Vidhan Sabha Gherao call. 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
1: Breaking news coming in. Prime Minister Narendra Modi has spoken to US Vice President J.D. Vance. Details of the conversation are yet to be known. Prime Minister Narendra Modi has said, received a phone call from US Vice President J.D. Vance. We discussed ways to further deepen India-US comprehensive global strategic partnership across key areas. That's the latest that has just come in. We are trying to get more details on what exactly the conversation was all about. Prime Minister Narendra Modi putting out details of the conversation where he said that the talks were primarily on India-US strategic partnership. It was a telephonic conversation. Prime Minister Narendra Modi said that he spoke to US Vice President J.D. Vance. Let me take this to Shivani Sharma for further details. Shivani, what more do we know?
15: This is an important phone call when the Prime Minister has received this call from J.D. Vance, the U.S. Vice President, and both of them have discussed ways to further strengthen the India-U.S. Comprehensive Global Strategic Partnership, and the details have been shared by Prime Minister Narendra Modi on X, where he said that that they have discussed the ways to deepen the cooperation between India and United States across key areas. He also said that he congratulated Vance and the Second Lady on the birth of their son and conveyed his best wishes to the entire family. So this phone call comes as India and the United States continue to work towards strengthening the bilateral ties and cooperation across several strategic areas. So certainly an important phone call that Prime Minister has received from the U.S. Vice President, Suesha.
1: All right, Shivani, many thanks for getting us those details. Well, a fresh political slugfest that has erupted as Rahul Gandhi and Kiran Rijiju locked horns over the women's reservation bill, while Rijiju taunted Rahul over Congress's stand on women's quota bill. The leader of opposition hit back, questioning why the centre is linking the quota to delimitation. Here's that special report.
16: The energy of India's women is trapped.
17: A fresh war of words has erupted between Rahul Gandhi and Kiran Rijiju, this time over the women's reservation bill.
16: Today, I got a question.
17: It began with a video message from the leader of opposition when he spoke about bringing women back into the conversation.
16: And
17: Rahul alleged women are not being allowed to freely express themselves and that they deserved more space.
16: The energy of India's women is trapped, is not allowed to express itself. And to me, no country can be successful if the women in that country are not expressing themselves.
17: Rijiju was quick to respond, calling it a positive message and taunting Rahul Gandhi over Congress's opposition to the Women's Reservation Bill in Parliament. The Parliamentary Affairs Minister questioned why isn't Congress supporting the Women's Reservation Bill unconditionally. Rahul Gandhi hit back and asked why the government was linking Women's Reservation to Delimitation Bill, while reminding Rijiju that Congress had supported the women's quota law in 2023, Rahul said that the law was still not implemented. Rahul demanded that the centre must implement the 2023 women's reservation law without any preconditions.
18: Women reservation bill pass ho chuka hai parliament se. Women reservation bill kanun ka hissa hai. Ab ye la rahe hain delimitation. Delimitation और वुमेन रिजर्वेशन को एक साथ कर करके ये भ्रमित करने की कोशिश कर रहे हैं।
17: Rijiju on his part responded forcefully to Rahul and contended that women's quota law could only be implemented after the delimitation exercise and that the same must be done at the earliest. He also attacked Rahul over zero women representation in DKS cabinet. With both sides digging in, today's bitter spat signals that delimitation is the next big flashpoint between the government and the opposition. Bureau report, India Today.
1: The delimitation debate continues in Tamil Nadu. Chief Minister C. Joseph Vijay held a high-level consultation meeting with the state's MPs. Tamil Nadu Minister Nirmal says delimitation is injustice to the people of the state, and the central government is trying to find a backdoor way to conduct elections through delimitation. Congress has said after the meet that all parties which were part of the discussion have decided to oppose the bill. The leaders are also demanding that parliament representation be frozen at 5:43. The meeting focused on building a common position on the issue, but both the DMK and AIADMK boycotted Vijay's meeting. Earlier, DMK said TVK should not engage in diversion politics while maintaining that its stand on delimitation remains unchanged. DMK has said that fair delimitation should be carried out in a way that does not affect the welfare of Tamil Nadu and the representation of the state.
19: Minister of Tamil Nadu had called for a meeting of all the MPs from Tamil Nadu, from both the Lok Sabha and the Raj Sabha. About 21 of us attended the meeting, and there was absolute unanimity in the meeting that Tamil Nadu's rights must be preserved. Our representation in the parliament can't be diminished. Any kind of alteration and delimitation, either on the basis of population or on a proportionate increase, will be resisted. We want the parliament to be frozen at 5:43 and the distribution among the states to be preserved as it is.
20: What did the Chief Minister tell you?
21: See, we are Chief Minister is very committed to protect the state interest as well as the national interest. We had a very meaningful discussion on the delimitation. We are determined to stop the bill because that is in any form, whether in the current form or a 50% increase, any form it's fatal to Tamil Nadu as well as India, because BJP uses this delimitation bill just to manipulate the elections. They need just the bill get passed, nothing else. The rest of the percentage doesn't matter. And also they are saying it's a woman reservation bill. Woman reservation bill has been already passed in 2023. So we decided to have a woman reservation within the 543 existing seat. We also wanted to freeze this 543 seats.
20: In the Lok Sabha, it is the DMK that is in majority. 22 of those MPs did not turn up for today's meeting. What do you have to make on that?
21: So that you have to ask DMK, because it's very, very important meeting. I also requested Honorable Chief Minister to call an all-party meeting on this. So that maybe parties can reconsider their stand. And hopefully things will get better. No party, no MP from Tamil Nadu will vote for our delimitation bill. That's the situation we are aspiring for.
22: Have passed a resolution in the assembly. And we had invited chief ministers from five different states to participate in the meeting. Our chief minister had called for, it was a conference in Chennai, and a resolution was passed then also, and two Congress representatives were there participating in the meeting, and they have accepted the resolution passed in that meeting. So we have not changed. The entire meeting was about fair delimitation, and that is the stand of DMK then, that is the stand of DMK now. We have not changed.
23: We discussed about the delimitation plan, which has been defeated in April 16th. Tamil Nadu completely voted in against it, and therefore the delimitation was defeated. Now the Chief Minister, there is a talk in Delhi that the government may come up with the delimitation with altered plans being worked out. Therefore, that we discussed it, and we in the meeting was decided that there is no need for delimitation. The 543 MP number should not be increased. Tamil Nadu's 39 should not be decreased. And we want the same status quo to be continued and women reservation to be implemented.
1: With that, it's a wrap on this edition of the news. This is Suesha Sawant signing off. Thank you so much for watching. Good night.
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0: I've lived through all this, what I'm seeing. 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Good concept. Happy that it happened.
1: Fantastic experience, and we were, you know, I was looking forward to see what I saw.
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0: and welcome to the special broadcast. I'm Akshata Anandagopal, and over the next 30 minutes, we're talking about actor Dhanush. Is he entering now into a new role, that of a politician? Because in Tamil Nadu, cinema has often been the first step to political power. After Chief Minister Vijay's blockbuster political rise, speculation is now swirling around another star. Is Dhanush simply making public appearances or quietly laying the groundwork for a political debut? What will his ideology look like? What's with the hints that he's been dropping? We'll break all of that down for you first in this report. Cinema has always been Tamil Nadu's biggest political incubator. And after Chief Minister Vijay rewrote the state's political script, every superstar is now under the scanner. Is Dhanush the next actor preparing to swap the silver screen for the political stage? In Tamil Nadu, politics rarely begins with a press conference. It begins with symbolism, a speech, a fan gathering, a carefully crafted public message, and increasingly, all eyes are on Dhanush. In yet another instance that was highly politically gauged, the actor returned to his alma mater in Chennai to inaugurate a new academic block funded by him. But it wasn't the building that became the headline, it was the message. Dhanush lamented that many youngsters today can speak English but cannot read or write Tamil. His message was blunt. English may be useful, but your mother tongue comes first.
1: Unadilla na inga padikumbodhu English sariya varadhu. Thappu thappa English pesuvom. Why did he went? Andha mari or English dhaan pesittu irundha nanalla. Ana Tamil nalla varum. Ipo appadiye maari pochu. Na vella meet pandra 10 la 8 perku Tamil eludha padikave theriyala. English pesuranga, English eludranga, padikranga, ana Tamil eludha theriyala, padika theriyala.
0: And in Tamil Nadu, language is never just language. It's an identity, it's an emotion, and surely politics. History explains why every such speech attracts attention. MGR transformed superstardom into political dominance. Jayalalitha followed. Vijayakanth tried. Kamal Hassan entered the arena. And now, Chief Minister C. Joseph Vijay has once again proven that cinema remains the shortest route to Fort St. George. Following Vijay's playbook, Dhanush paid tribute to MGR, echoing the symbolism seen during Vijay's first political rallies. That's exactly why Dhanush's recent moves are raising eyebrows. Not because he's announced a political party, but because he's beginning to sound like a politician. Just days earlier, Dhanush had urged his fans to channel their unity into public service. Even the optics stood out. A sea of supporters, flags in the air, towering cutouts, and a grand entry. That's where the speculation begins. Is Dhanush simply expanding his social outreach or quietly building a political constituency? Because Tamil Nadu's seen this script before. It seemed like a scene cut out from 2024. Fan clubs becoming political cadre, social service preceding political launches, and symbolism holding more significance than formal announcement. Dhanush hasn't uttered the word politics, not yet. But in Tamil Nadu, where cinema and politics have shared the same stage for decades, every speech, every slogan, and every public appearance is read between the lines. And until Dhanush finally breaks his silence, that speculation will only grow louder. Bureau Report, India Today. Dhanush is

0: மணிக்கலல நுகாதி பிதேச்சால கண்ணிய கௌகிலி சேரகலேவா ஊகல மாத்திட்ட உண்ட சுரா கலவ
1: There are success stories of star power translating into vote, and there are not so successful attempts as well. Talapathy Vijay is now the state's biggest example of that legacy. Sweeping to power on the back of overwhelming public support, the actor turned politician has rewritten Tamil Nadu's political script. Now the spotlight is shifting once again. Speculation is mounting that another superstar, actor Dhanush, could be the next to make the leap from the silver screen to the political stage. Trusting the People, Makkal Needi Mayam or the MNM was launched by the versatile Tamil superstar Kamal Haasan 6 years before in another February. But in the past 6 years, his party has failed abysmally in electoral politics. It lost all 37 seats it contested in the 2019 Lok Sabha elections. Kamal Haasan himself contested from the Coimbatore South constituency in the 2021 Tamil Nadu Assembly election and lost by a narrow margin to BJP's Vanathi Srinivasan. But his box office success continued with Vikram and Kalki 2898 AD and many more in the pipeline. Much before Kamal Haasan, actor, director, producer of Tamil film industry, Vijayakanth too launched his political party, Desiya Murappokku Dravida Kazhagam, or the DMDK, in 2006. In the early days, it enjoyed quite a success for Vijayakanth to rise as the leader of the opposition in Tamil Nadu Assembly in 2011, when it formed an alliance with Jayalalitha's AIADMK. But soon after, Jayalalitha and Vijayakanth fell apart. Vijayakanth formed an alliance with BJP in 2014. He lost his seat as the leader of the opposition. After his death in 2023, his widow Premlata looks after the party. 5 years back, Tamil actor, producer and distributor, the grandson of M. Karunanidhi, joined politics. Udayanidhi Stalin became the youth wing secretary of DMK in 2019. He campaigned fiercely for his father and the party in the 2021 assembly elections. He won his debut poll campaign to become an MLA from Chepauk, Thiruvallikeni assembly constituency. In 1957, a 33-year-old writer for the first time entered the Madras State Assembly. He had come elected from the Kullithalai constituency. Muthuvel Karunanidhi was a young boy full of wit and charm. His stories soon won him several admirers. One of them happened to be the Anna, or big brother, of Dravidian identity, C.N. Annadurai. It was Anna who encouraged the young lad to write more and speak at public gatherings as well. Muthuvel Karunanidhi formally entered the world of cinema at the age of 20. Contracted by the Jupiter Picture Company, Karunanidhi wrote his first film script for the film Rajakumari. And the lead actor of that film was M.G. Ramachandran, who would later become famous as MGR. And together, Annadurai, Karunanidhi and MGR would dominate Tamil politics for the decades to come. In 1967, when the DMK came to power for the first time, Karunanidhi became Minister for Public Works. And 2 years later, in 1969, he became Chief Minister when his mentor and till then CM of Madras State, Annadurai, died. The tussle for the top spot within the DMK was a straight fight between Karunanidhi and V.R. Nedunjayan, who was the acting CM on the demise of Annadurai. With the backing of MLAs like MGR, it was Karunanidhi who finally took control and became Chief Minister. But in 1972, in the biggest shake-up since Periyar and Annadurai split more than two decades ago, MGR broke with Karunanidhi. It was possibly the biggest setback in Karunanidhi's political career. Also, MGR's popularity with the masses was such that till he lived, Karunanidhi and his DMK never managed to get back power in Tamil Nadu. Anna of Tamil politics, M.G. Ramachandran, was a congressman before he joined Annadurai's DMK. He was a superstar of Tamil films. When he broke away from Karunanidhi, MGR formed his own party, AIADMK, and came to power in Tamil Nadu within 5 years of its inception. MGR became the chief minister. He was the first film star to assume the role in India in 1977. J. J. Lalita was a disciple of MGR. She was a superstar of Tamil films before she followed her mentor to the political arena and joined his party, AIADMK. Her rise was rapid, but at the time of MGR's death, war broke out in the party line over inheritance of his political legacy, and Jayalalitha firmly stood her ground, despite being shoved and heckled as she proclaimed herself as his political heir. In 1991, she became the chief minister, defeating Karunanidhi's DMK. In the next 5 years, as she continued to consolidate her power, she was criticized for her lavish way of life. In the next assembly election, Jayalalitha lost her seat and AIADMK was wiped out in the hustings of 1996. Jayalalitha, by then, was a seasoned politician, and she led her party back to power in Tamil Nadu in 2001. Though she herself was debarred from contesting because of her corruption charges. After her acquittal, she retrieved her power and completed her term only to face defeat in the next assembly election. But it was short-lived, as Jayalalitha fell sick by end of 2016. And after 2.5 months of hospitalization, she died, leaving a vacuum that AIADMK still has not been able to fulfill. 2 years later, Karunanidhi also passed away. And with that, came down the curtain on a golden decade ruled by Anna, Amma and Kalainar.
2: From cult classics to blockbuster entertainers, from national award-winning performances to even international projects, Dhanush has built one of the most diverse and celebrated filmographies in Indian cinema. And as the actor continues to add new milestones to an already remarkable career, is his next step going to be a political one? But for now, let's take a look at the film's performances and defining moments that shaped his extraordinary journey.

0: Dhanush's journey in Indian cinema has been nothing short of extraordinary. The son of filmmaker Kasturi Raja, he made his debut with Tuluvadu Illamai in 2002. But it was films like Pudupete, Polladavan and Yaaridini Mohini that established him as one of Tamil cinema's most versatile actors. His big breakthrough came with Adukalam in 2011, a performance that earned him his first National Film Award for Best Actor. Over the years, Dhanush has built an enviable filmography, effortlessly balancing commercial hits with critically acclaimed performances. Films like Maria, Vela Ella Pattadari, Kodi, Vada Chennai, Asura, Karnan, Tiruchitrambalam, Vati and Captain Miller showcased his incredible range.
1: Nee yaar, unakku enna venungiradha poruthu, naa yaarungiradhu maarum.
0: Asuran brought him a second National Film Award for Best Actor. Beyond acting, Dhanush has also made his mark as a producer, lyricist, playback singer and filmmaker.
2: Your boys, I am singing song. Soup song.
0: His popularity isn't limited to Tamil cinema. The viral phenomenon Vaidhu Kolaveri made him a nationwide sensation.

0: Rhythm corrects.
1: He then impressed audiences across India with Hindi films like Ranjana, Shamitab, and Atrangi Re.
2: 2 days mein mere engagement hai. Uske baad shaadi.
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1: On the global stage, he starred alongside Ryan Gosling and Chris Evans in Netflix's Hollywood action thriller, The Gray Man. And the accolades continue to pour in. Dhanush has now added another feather to his cap, winning the National Award for Best Regional Film for Ryan and a special mention for Best Actor for Captain Miller.
0: Captain Miller.
1: Yet another milestone in the career of one of Indian cinema's most versatile talents. Entertainment Bureau, India Today.
6: That's all we have time for on this special broadcast. 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

0: Imagine waking up one morning with puffy face, a breakout on your chin, bloating, feeling unusually self-conscious and unhappy. Nothing dramatic has changed overnight. Your hormones have actually. The luteal phase begins after ovulation and lasts until the first day of your next period. Dr. Geeta Jain, our gynecologist on the show today, is going to be telling us, Doctor, what happens exactly inside the body during the luteal phase?
1: After ovulation, the body starts producing a hormone which is called progesterone. And this prepares actually for a possible pregnancy. And if the pregnancy isn't there, in the days before your period, hormone levels, they rise and then drop sharply. That drop is behind most of what women notice. The body temperature, it goes slightly above and this disturbs the sleep. The skin produces more of sebum and oil, which causes breakouts on the face. And the body holds on to more water, which causes bloating and the puffy face.
0: Those hormonal shifts affect much more than the reproductive system. Fluid retention can make the face appear puffier. Skin becomes oilier, increasing the chances of acne. Bloating, breast tenderness are also common. Dr. Jain, many women say they genuinely look different during this phase. And that's the reason why it's on the nickname of the ugly phase, really. Their appearance changes. Hormones also change. How does the brain really perceive this body image?
1: It's actually, honestly, both. Some of it is real. The puffiness is there because of fluid retention. The breakouts are there due to extra oil. And tired looking skin is there due to poor sleep. But research also shows something interesting, that in the days before their period, women tend to spend more time noticing the parts of their body which they already like the least.
0: Doctor, progesterone and hormonal fluctuation can influence mood as well, isn't it? All of that gets affected. Some physical changes are real. People become very critical of their appearance also during this time.
1: Yeah, that's exactly right. The progesterone affects the same calming system in the brain, where usually if there's something wrong, anti-anxiety medicines they work on. So when the hormones level, they swing up and down, it generally becomes harder for the women to manage their mood that week. That's actually not the willpower lack, it's biology.
0: Doctors, though, say that the term luteal phase ugly can be misleading. The changes are usually temporary and vary from person to person. Not everyone experiences them. They typically improve once hormone levels fall and menstruation begins.

0: are watching India Today.
1: And well, as Netas continue their Gen Z outreach, Lok Sabha leader of opposition Rahul Gandhi held his Chhatro Ki Goonj event in Prayagraj. Rahul Gandhi put youth and jobs at the center of his pitch, calling youth the country's strength. Rahul Gandhi said that degrees do not guarantee jobs, alleging that the system is trapping youth's potential. The BJP has slammed Rahul Gandhi, asking why he found time for Prayagraj but did not visit Ranchi to meet protesting JPSC, JSSC aspirants. BJP has also accused Rahul Gandhi of double standards, saying that the Congress should withdraw support from the Jharkhand government.
2: Jo aap mein hai. और डेटा जो आप क्रिएट करते हो, हिंदुस्तान के पास यूथ है और सबसे ज्यादा दुनिया में सबसे ज्यादा डेटा हिंदुस्तान में है, 1 GB डेटा प्रति भारतीय प्रतिदिन इस्तेमाल करता है और प्रगति 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
1: And well, Congress MP Shashi Tharoor has once again put his own party in an uncomfortable spot. This time with a blunt assessment of Rahul Gandhi's outreach to young voters. Tharoor says the Chhatro Ki Goonj campaign failed to strike the same chord as the recent student protests. And his latest remark comes amid a string of occasions where Tharoor has publicly differed with the Congress line. Take a look. It is Shashi Tharoor versus Congress once again. This time, a reality check for Rahul Gandhi's Gen Z outreach. The growing disconnect between Shashi Tharoor and his party is once again in the spotlight.
5: Tharoor admitted that Rahul Gandhi's Chhatron Ki Goonj outreach failed to generate the kind of response seen during the recent CJP stir. He says several issues were raised, but it failed to resonate.
6: Chhatron Ki Goonj thing, where Rahul Gandhi was addressing students about the paper leaks, about the things.
7: And that didn't resonate, sorry to interrupt, but that didn't resonate as much as this did.
6: Correct. And that's why we need to ask ourselves, what did we fail to do? Did we fail to listen? Did we fail to tap into, you know, the old cliche of having your finger on the pulse of the people? Was our finger missing from the pulse of Gen Z?
5: Tharoor went on to say political parties must rethink their structure and give Gen Z a meaningful role in shaping politics to avoid becoming irrelevant.
8: Yeah, I don't speak for either Gen Z or for Mr. Dipke or for his movement or anything else. I'm just speaking as an ordinary MP in the Indian Parliament who's concerned about the political direction of our country and wants to see at the same time that we are responding to the needs of the majority of our young people for meaningful change that will improve their life prospects. That is my message.
9: Not say the words.
5: Congress, however, maintained that Rahul Gandhi is the only national leader who raised the students' views. Several Congress leaders have come out in defense of Rahul Gandhi, saying his campaign has been a big hit.
10: तो मैं ये कह सकता हूँ कि कोई राष्ट्रीय राजनेता युवाओं की आवाज को उठा रहा है और युवा उससे अपने आप को जुड़ा महसूस कर रहे हैं तो वो राहुल गांधी है. मेरे ये विचार है. मैं नहीं जानता कौन और क्या कह रहा है.
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5: But this is not the first time Tharoor has swayed from the party's stand. The differences came into sharp focus during the political fallout over Pehelgam and Operation Sindhu. Tharoor publicly hailed Prime Minister Modi's handling of the India-Pakistan flare-up, arguing that India's position needed stronger articulation on the global stage.
6: These are not just numbers. That was somebody's
5: The disagreements have not been limited to foreign policy. In the last 1 year, the Congress MP has repeatedly lauded Modi's foreign policy, diplomacy and global outreach. He has praised India's vaccine diplomacy, called Modi's Russia-Ukraine diplomacy praiseworthy. Tharoor has also called Modi's energy an asset for India and said Prime Minister should be praised whenever he does the right thing.
12: It does look like I'm the one with egg on my face, because clearly the policy has meant that India has actually a Prime Minister who can hug both the President of Ukraine and the President of Moscow 2 weeks apart and be accepted in both places.
5: For Congress, this is more than another Tharoor remark, as he has increasingly charted his own course, different from Congress's line. Bureau Report, India Today.
1: The students' protest over alleged exam irregularities in Jharkhand continues even after the second formal round of talks with the state government. While no breakthrough was achieved, both the sides claim that the meetings have been positive. JMM government had assured students of a quick decision to resolve the issues. The students maintained that their agitation would continue until all their demands were met. We're getting you all the details in this news report.
13: In Jharkhand have been on dharna for the past 15 days. They are adamant on their demand. Scrap the 14th Civil Services preliminary examination conducted by the Jharkhand Public Service Commission. Students have been on warpath over alleged irregularities in competitive exams. A PIL has also been filed in the Apex Court demanding the cancellation of the JPSC exam and a CBI probe. Meanwhile, students met the Jharkhand government-appointed panel over the demands of the agitating students for the second time. While no breakthrough was achieved at the meeting, both sides claim that the talks have been positive.
14: जो तत्काल प्रभाव से हमें चाहिए वो 14वें जेपीसी को तत्काल रद्द करना, अन्य जितनी भी संदिग्ध परीक्षाएं हुई है सीआईडी एसआईटी के माध्यम से टाइम बाउंड 90 दिन के अंदर जांच करके कार्रवाई करना और कार्रवाई की सूचना कहां तक पहुंची, कौन पकड़ाया, क्या गलतियां सामने आ रही है वो आप पब्लिश करें पब्लिक पे फोरम में।
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13: The government has claimed that it has released an email ID and welcomed suggestions and feedback from all students.
14: आज NSCY का एक डेलीगेशन अपनी मांगों को लेकर अपने सुझावों को लेकर हम लोगों से मिला। हम लोगों ने भी उनके सुझावों को बड़ी गंभीरता से अध्ययन किया जिसकी मांगे बहुत जायज प्रतीत होती हैं। हम लोग भी यह समझते हैं कि माननीय मुख्यमंत्री तक जब यह मांगे प्रेषित की जाएंगी तो उसके संबंध में माननीय मुख्यमंत्री का सकारात्मक रुख और जवाब आएगा।
13: Amid the talk, students' protest continues and the agitating students have given a call to Ghirao the Vidhan Sabha on Monday, August 10th. The JMM-led government remains confident of reaching a consensus and formulating a new exam policy that addresses all student concerns, but the BJP is leaving no stone unturned to corner the Hemant Soren government.
16: आज अगर हम लोग देखें तो चाहे झारखंड पब्लिक सर्विस कमीशन का हो, स्टाफ सिलेक्शन कमीशन हो, यानी जितनी भी परीक्षाएं हो रही है, जो कॉम्पिटिटिव एग्जाम जितने भी हो रहे, कहीं ना कहीं ऐसा लग रहा है कि झारखंड के छात्रों के साथ, यहाँ के बच्चों के साथ सरकार अन्याय कर रही है।
13: All eyes now are on the students' dharna as security forces of the state gear up for the August 10th Vidhan Sabha Gherao call. Bureau report, India Today.
1: Well, a fresh political slugfest that has erupted as Rahul Gandhi and Kiran Rijiju locked horns over the women's reservation bill, while Rijiju taunted Rahul over Congress's stand on women's quota bill. The leader of opposition hit back, questioning why the centre is linking the quota to delimitation. Here's that special report.
17: The energy of India's women is trapped.
18: A fresh war of words has erupted between Rahul Gandhi and Kiran Rijiju, this time over the women's reservation bill.
17: Today, I got a question.
18: It began with a video message from the leader of opposition when he spoke about bringing women back into the conversation.
17: And
18: Rahul alleged women are not being allowed to freely express themselves and that they deserved more space.
17: The energy of India's women is trapped, is not allowed to express itself. And to me, no country can be successful if the women in that country are not expressing themselves.
18: Rijiju was quick to respond, calling it a positive message and taunting Rahul Gandhi over Congress's opposition to the women's reservation bill in Parliament. The Parliamentary Affairs Minister questioned why isn't Congress supporting the women's reservation bill unconditionally. Rahul Gandhi hit back and asked why the government was linking women's reservation to delimitation bill, while reminding Rijiju that Congress had supported the women's quota law in 2023, Rahul said that the law was still not implemented. Rahul demanded that the centre must implement the 2023 women's reservation law without any preconditions.
19: Woman reservation bill pass ho chuka hai parliament se. Woman reservation bill kanun ka hissa hai. Ab ye la rahe hain delimitation. डिलिमिटेशन और वुमेन रिजर्वेशन को एक साथ कर करके ये भ्रमित करने की कोशिश कर रहे हैं।
18: Rijiju on his part responded forcefully to Rahul and contended that women's quota law could only be implemented after the delimitation exercise and that the same must be done at the earliest. He also attacked Rahul over zero women representation in DKS cabinet. But both sides digging in. Today's bitter spat signals that delimitation is the next big flashpoint between the government and the opposition. Bureau Report, India Today.
1: The delimitation debate continues in Tamil Nadu. Chief Minister C. Joseph Vijay held a high-level consultation meeting with the state's MPs. Tamil Nadu Minister Nirmal says delimitation is injustice to the people of the state, and the central government is trying to find a backdoor way to conduct elections through delimitation. Congress has said after the meet that all parties which were part of the discussion have decided to oppose the bill. The leaders are also demanding that parliament representation be frozen at 5:43. The meeting focused on building a common position on the issue, but both the DMK and AIADMK boycotted Vijay's meeting. Earlier, DMK said TVK should not engage in diversion politics while maintaining that its stand on delimitation remains unchanged. DMK has said that fair delimitation should be carried out in a way that does not affect the welfare of Tamil Nadu and the representation of the state.
20: Minister of Tamil Nadu had called for a meeting of all the MPs from Tamil Nadu, from both the Lok Sabha and the Raj Sabha. About 21 of us attended the meeting, and there was absolute unanimity in the meeting that Tamil Nadu's rights must be preserved. Our representation in the parliament can't be diminished. Any kind of alteration and delimitation, either on the basis of population or on a proportionate increase, will be resisted. We want the parliament to be frozen at 5:43 and the distribution among the states to be preserved as it is.
21: What did the Chief Minister tell you?
22: See, we are Chief Minister was very committed to protect the state interest as well as the national interest. We had a very meaningful discussion on the delimitation. We are determined to stop the bill because that is in any form, whether in the current form or a 50% increase, any form, it's fatal to Tamil Nadu as well as India, because BJP uses this delimitation bill just to manipulate the elections. They need just the bill get passed, nothing else. The rest of the percentage doesn't matter. And also they are saying it's a woman reservation bill. Woman reservation bill has been already passed in 2023. So we decided to have a woman reservation within the 543 existing seat. We also wanted to freeze this 543 seats.
21: That's in the Lok Sabha, it is the DMK that is in majority. 22 of those MPs did not turn up for today's meeting. What do you have to make on that?
22: So that you have to ask DMK, because it's very, very important meeting. I also requested Honorable Chief Minister to call an all party meeting on this, so that maybe parties can reconsider their stand, and hopefully things will get better. No party, no MP from Tamil Nadu will vote for our delimitation bill. That's the situation we are aspiring for.
23: Have passed a resolution in the assembly, and we had we had invited chief ministers from five different states to participate in the meeting. Our chief minister had called for, it was a conference in Chennai, and a resolution was passed then also, and two Congress representatives were there participating in the meeting, and they have accepted the resolution passed in that meeting. So we have not changed. The entire meeting was about fair delimitation, and that is the stand of DMK then, that is the stand of DMK now. We have not changed.
24: We discussed about the delimitation plan, which has been defeated in April 16th. Tamil Nadu completely voted in against it, and therefore the delimitation was defeated. Now the Chief Minister, there is a talk in Delhi that the government may come up with the delimitation with altered plans being worked out. Therefore, that we discussed it, and we in the meeting it was decided that there is no need for delimitation. The 543 MP number should not be increased. Tamil Nadu's 39 should not be decreased, and we want the same status quo to be continued and women reservation to be implemented.
1: Sweeping inspection of some of Bengaluru's most prominent luxury hotels has uncovered a series of food safety violations, prompting Karnataka's Food Safety and Drug Administration Department to launch legal proceedings. The department deployed 30 teams of food safety officers to inspect three-star and five-star hotels across Bengaluru urban district. As part of the operation, officials collected 35 food samples from different establishments for laboratory testing. The inspections revealed a range of alleged violations across multiple hotels, which included unhygienic kitchens and storage areas, expired food products and fungal growth on vegetables. Following the inspections, food safety officials issued notices to the concerned food business operators. The department has also seized substantial quantities of food that it said was expired or unsafe for consumption. This included chicken, meat, fish, vegetables, milk and even bakery products.
0: Food and safety authority, under the guidance of senior commissioner, I have suggested them to make a 30 teams and go and inspect all the five-star hotels to see the quality and the cleanliness and the hygiene and from where the material comes and how it is, the quality of the material, raw materials what they get. And they have gone to all the hotels, still inspection is still going on. But some of the news what I have got is expiry date of milk, bad condition of vegetables, and meats from Denmark they are getting here. We'll look at it. Once a report comes, we'll see. It is not an act of punishment or nothing. It is awareness. They should rectify themselves.
1: A 70-year-old woman killed in a horrific road accident at Mamurpur in Delhi's Narela area. As per preliminary reports, a Mercedes and a Wagoner collided head-on. Due to the impact, the Wagoner was thrown back and hit a three-wheeler loading van parked nearby. The collision, resulted in 70-year-old Urmila getting caught between the vehicles and dying on the spot. Cops detained the driver on the spot and a case has been registered. Now, according to eyewitnesses, the driver was intoxicated and the cops are awaiting the medical examination report of the accused. It is worth noting that the father of the accused is a sub-inspector in Haryana Police.
2: Mercedes ने एक महिला को कुचला है जिसमें महिला की मौत हो गई. मेरे साथ में देख सकते हैं यही वो मर्सिडीज है. सुबह की अगर बात की जाए तो यहीं पर इसी रोड के ऊपर कई गाड़ियों को मर्सिडीज में जो युवक था 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
1: From Assam and Haryana to Delhi, Agra and Uttarakhand, relentless rains is disrupting life and raising safety concerns. Flooded roads, collapsing structures, stranded vehicles and dangerous crossings paint a grim picture of the monsoon's impact across the country. Heavy rain in Gurugram has brought traffic movement to a crawl, with severe waterlogging reported along a major road. Vehicles are struggling to navigate through submerged stretches, leading to significant disruption for commuters. Continuous rainfall has led to severe waterlogging in Scenic Farm area of Delhi. Roads and surrounding stretches remain inundated, creating major difficulties for residents and commuters as the rain continues. Heavy rain has left Noida Sector 95 severely waterlogged. Several vehicles broke down while trying to cross the flooded stretch, leaving drivers struggling to push their vehicles through the accumulated water. I Heavy rainfall in Haryana's Jhajjar has triggered widespread waterlogging, disrupting normal life. Several roads and residential areas have been inundated, with commuters facing difficulties as rainwater continues to accumulate across low-lying stretches. A two-story building suddenly collapsed amid rain at Belang Ganj Market in Agra, triggering panic in the busy area. The structure came crashing down without warning, sending people scrambling for safety as debris covered the spot. Assam Chief Minister Hemanta Biswa Sarma has visited flood-affected areas to assess the ground situation. The Chief Minister interacted with people and reviewed the impact of the flooding and the ongoing relief efforts. Two to three hours of intense overnight rain has caused the Mahuar River to swell. Rising water has flooded fields, homes, schools and temples, leaving several areas badly affected and raising concerns for residents. With that, it's a wrap on this edition of the news. This is Suesha Saman signing off. Thank you so much for watching. Good night.
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0: I've lived through all this, what I'm seeing. That's why I came here. Good concept. Happy that has happened.
1: Fantastic experience, and we were, you know, I was looking forward to see what I saw.
2: We have also seen a very lot of ups and downs, and that's what is being portrayed very well in this documentary.
3: Best part, it is perspective and narrative of the nation.
4: It's brought back old memories.
5: Very well presented, very well encapsulated. It's a nice capsule of India as told by India today.

0: A meal raises blood sugar because the body breaks down the carbohydrates in it into glucose. That's simple science. But for many people with insulin resistance or diabetes, these spikes become harder to manage. But a simple activity like this, what I'm doing right now, walking, is going to help manage those spikes more efficiently. After we eat, muscles need energy. Walking activates those muscles, allowing them to take up glucose from the bloodstream, reducing the amount of sugar circulating in the blood. So I asked the doctor, how does walking after a meal really help control blood sugar?
1: Once we take meal, actually, so the carbohydrate is degraded into glucose and they get absorbed into the circulation. So once in the circulation, the muscle, which once we start walking, the muscle actually gets activated and they take up those glucose into them and they use them as fuel. So once after the meal you are walking, then those blood glucose spikes are actually settled. So that's why walking after some meal is always preferred.
0: Dr. Das, is the timing of the walk really important since the sugar spike happens immediately after a meal?
1: Basically, once we take meal, after 10 to 20 minutes, the blood glucose starts rising and it reaches peak around 60 to 90 minutes after a meal. So that's why the timing is also very important. So once we start our activities after 15 minutes, and if we continue for 15 to 30 minutes after the meal, then actually the blood glucose control is better.
0: How long should someone really walk after a meal? What's the ideal duration?
1: At least 10 to 15 minutes or maybe up to 20 minutes of brisk walking after a meal is actually good.
0: So the benefit of this does just not come from exercise alone. It also comes from the way the body handles the glucose after having food. But doctor, throw some light on this. Can a post-meal walk really reduce the role of medication, especially for diabetics?
1: No, that's absolutely not true. So diabetes management actually rests on four pillars. One is diet, the second is exercise, the third is medications, and the fourth is monitoring. So all the four components are important. We cannot tell that someone is doing regular exercise, he's maintaining his weight, and you don't require medication or monitoring or diet. So everything is important. So holistically, we have to practice everything.
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3: And well, as Netas continue their Gen Z outreach, Lok Sabha leader of opposition Rahul Gandhi held his Chhatro Ki Goonj event in Prayagraj. Rahul Gandhi put youth and jobs at the center of his pitch, calling youth the country's strength. Rahul Gandhi said that degrees do not guarantee jobs, alleging that the system is trapping youth's potential. The BJP has slammed Rahul Gandhi, asking why he found time for Prayagraj but did not visit Ranchi to meet protesting JPSC, JSSC aspirants. BJP has also accused Rahul Gandhi of double standards, saying that the Congress should withdraw support from the Jharkhand government.
4: जो आप में है और डेटा जो आप क्रिएट करते हो, हिंदुस्तान के पास यूथ है और सबसे ज्यादा दुनिया में सबसे ज्यादा डेटा हिंदुस्तान में है, 1 GB डेटा प्रति भारतीय प्रतिदिन।

0: 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Several Congress leaders have come out in defense of Rahul Gandhi, saying his campaign has been a big hit.
1: तो मैं ये कह सकता हूँ कि कोई राष्ट्रीय राजनेता युवाओं की आवाज को उठा रहा है और युवा उससे अपने आप को जुड़ा महसूस कर रहे हैं तो वो राहुल गांधी है। मेरे ये विचार हैं। मैं नहीं जानता कौन और क्या कह रहा है।
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3: Attack hua Noor Khan base pe.
0: Tharoor publicly hailed Prime Minister Modi's handling of the India-Pakistan flare-up, arguing that India's position needed stronger articulation on the global stage.
4: These are not just numbers. That was somebody's
0: The disagreements have not been limited to foreign policy. In the last 1 year, the Congress MP has repeatedly lauded Modi's foreign policy, diplomacy and global outreach. He has praised India's vaccine diplomacy, called Modi's Russia-Ukraine diplomacy praiseworthy. Tharoor has also called Modi's energy an asset for India and said Prime Minister should be praised whenever he does the right thing.
4: It does look like I'm the one with egg on my face because clearly... The policy has meant that India has actually a prime minister who can hug both the president of Ukraine and the president of Moscow 2 weeks apart and be accepted in both places.
0: For Congress, this is more than another Tharoor remark, as he has increasingly charted his own course, different from Congress's line. Bureau Report, India Today. The students' protest over alleged exam irregularities in Jharkhand continues even after the second formal round of talks with the state government. While no breakthrough was achieved, both the sides claim that the meetings have been positive. JMM government had assured students of a quick decision to resolve the issues. The students maintained that their agitation would continue until all their demands were met. We're getting you all the details in this news report.
5: In Jharkhand have been on dharna for the past 15 days. They are adamant on their demand. Scrap the 14th Civil Services preliminary examination conducted by the Jharkhand Public Service Commission. Students have been on warpath over alleged irregularities in competitive exams. A PIL has also been filed in the Apex Court demanding the cancellation of the JPSC exam and a CBI probe. Meanwhile, students met the Jharkhand government-appointed panel over the demands of the agitating students for the second time. While no breakthrough was achieved at the meeting, both sides claim that the talks have been positive.
6: जो तत्काल प्रभाव से हमें चाहिए वो 14वें जेपीएससी को तत्काल रद्द करना और जितनी भी संदिग्ध परीक्षाएं हुई है सीआईडी एसआईटी के माध्यम से टाइम बाउंड 90 दिन के अंदर जांच करके कार्रवाई करना और कार्रवाई की सूचना कहां तक पहुंची, कौन पकड़ाया, क्या गलतियां सामने आ रही है वो आप पब्लिश करें पब्लिक फोरम में।
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5: The government has claimed that it has released an email ID and welcomed suggestions and feedback from all students.
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5: Amid the talk, students' protest continues and the agitating students have given a call to clear out the Vidhan Sabha on Monday, August 10th. The JMM-led government remains confident of reaching a consensus and formulating a new exam policy that addresses all student concerns, but the BJP is leaving no stone unturned to corner the Hemant Soren government.
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5: All eyes now are on the students' dharna as security forces of the state gear up for the August 10th Vidhan Sabha Gherao call. Bureau report, India Today.
0: Well, a fresh political slugfest that has erupted as Rahul Gandhi and Kiran Rijiju locked horns over the women's reservation bill, while Rijiju taunted Rahul over Congress's stand on women's quota bill. The leader of opposition hit back, questioning why the centre is linking the quota to delimitation. Here's that special report.
10: The energy of India's women is trapped.
11: A fresh war of words has erupted between Rahul Gandhi and Kiran Rijiju, this time over the women's reservation bill.
10: Today, I got a question.
11: It began with a video message from the leader of opposition when he spoke about bringing women back into the conversation.
10: And
11: Rahul alleged women are not being allowed to freely express themselves and that they deserved more space.
10: The energy of India's women is trapped, is not allowed to express itself. And to me, no country can be successful if the women in that country are not expressing themselves.
11: Rijiju was quick to respond, calling it a positive message and taunting Rahul Gandhi over Congress's opposition to the Women's Reservation Bill in Parliament. The Parliamentary Affairs Minister questioned why isn't Congress supporting the Women's Reservation Bill unconditionally. Rahul Gandhi hit back and asked why the government was linking Women's Reservation to Delimitation Bill, while reminding Rijiju that Congress had supported the women's quota law in 2023, Rahul said that the law was still not implemented. Rahul demanded that the centre must implement the 2023 women's reservation law without any preconditions.
12: Woman reservation bill pass ho chuka hai parliament se. Woman reservation bill kanun ka hissa hai. Ab ye la rahe hain delimitation. Delimitation और वुमेन रिजर्वेशन को एक साथ कर करके ये भ्रमित करने की कोशिश कर रहे हैं।
11: Rijiju on his part responded forcefully to Rahul and contended that women's quota law could only be implemented after the delimitation exercise and that the same must be done at the earliest. He also attacked Rahul over zero women representation in DKS cabinet. With both sides digging in, today's bitter spat signals that delimitation is the next big flashpoint between the government and the opposition. Bureau report, India Today.
0: The delimitation debate continues in Tamil Nadu. Chief Minister C. Joseph Vijay held a high-level consultation meeting with the state's MPs. Tamil Nadu Minister Nirmal says delimitation is injustice to the people of the state, and the central government is trying to find a backdoor way to conduct elections through delimitation. Congress has said after the meet that all parties which were part of the discussion have decided to oppose the bill. The leaders are also demanding that parliament representation be frozen at 5:43. The meeting focused on building a common position on the issue, but both the DMK and AIADMK boycotted Vijay's meeting. Earlier, DMK said TVK should not engage in diversion politics while maintaining that its stand on delimitation remains unchanged. DMK has said that fair delimitation should be carried out in a way that does not affect the welfare of Tamil Nadu and the representation of the state.
1: Minister of Tamil Nadu had called for a meeting of all the MPs from Tamil Nadu
13: from both the Lok Sabha and the Raj Sabha. About 21 of us attended the meeting, and there was absolute unanimity in the meeting that Tamil Nadu's rights must be preserved, our representation in the parliament can't be diminished, any kind of alteration and delimitation either on the basis of population or on a proportionate increase will be resisted. We want the parliament to be frozen at 543 and the distribution among the states to be preserved as it is.
14: What did the Chief Minister tell you?
15: See, we are Chief Minister is very committed to protect the state interest as well as the national interest. We had a very meaningful discussion on the delimitation. We are determined to stop the bill because that is in any form, whether in the current form or a 50% increase, any form it's fatal to Tamil Nadu as well as India, because BJP uses this delimitation bill just to manipulate the elections. They need just the bill get passed, nothing else. The rest of the percentage doesn't matter. And also they are saying it's a woman reservation bill. Woman reservation bill has been already passed in 2023. So we decided to have a woman reservation within the 543 existing seat. We also wanted to freeze this 543 seats.
14: In the Lok Sabha, it is the DMK that is in majority. 22 of those MPs did not turn up for today's meeting. What do you have to make on that?
15: So that you have to ask DMK, because it's very, very important meeting. I also requested Honorable Chief Minister to call an all-party meeting on this. So that maybe parties can reconsider their stand. And hopefully things will get better. No party, no MP from Tamil Nadu will vote for our delimitation bill. That's the situation we are aspiring for.
16: Have passed a resolution in the assembly. And we had we had invited chief ministers from five different states to participate in the meeting. Our chief minister had called for, it was a conference in Chennai, and a resolution was passed then also, and two Congress representatives were there participating in the meeting, and they have accepted the resolution passed in that meeting. So we have not changed. The entire meeting was about fair delimitation. And that is the stand of DMK then, that is the stand of DMK now. We have not changed.
17: We discussed about the delimitation plan, which has been defeated in April 16th. Tamil Nadu completely voted in against it, and therefore the delimitation was defeated. Now, the Chief Minister, there is a talk in Delhi that the government may come up with the delimitation with altered plans being worked out. Therefore, that we discussed it, and we in the meeting was decided that there is no need for delimitation. The 543 MP number should not be increased. Tamil Nadu's 39 should not be decreased, and we want the same status quo to be continued and women reservation to be implemented.
0: A 70-year-old woman killed in a horrific road accident at Mamurpur in Delhi's Narela area. As per preliminary reports, a Mercedes and a Wagoner collided head-on. Due to the impact, the Wagoner was thrown back and hit a three-wheeler loading van parked nearby. The collision, resulted in 70-year-old Urmila getting caught between the vehicles and dying on the spot. Cops detained the driver on the spot and a case has been registered. Now, according to eyewitnesses, the driver was intoxicated and the cops are awaiting the medical examination report of the accused. It is worth noting that the father of the accused is a sub-inspector in Haryana Police.
18: Mercedes ne ek mahila ko kuchla hai jisme mahila ki maut ho gayi. 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
0: From Assam and Haryana to Delhi, Agra and Uttarakhand, relentless rains is disrupting life and raising safety concerns. Flooded roads, collapsing structures, stranded vehicles and dangerous crossings paint a grim picture of the monsoon's impact across the country. Heavy rain in Gurugram has brought traffic movement to a crawl, with severe waterlogging reported along a major road. Vehicles are struggling to navigate through submerged stretches, leading to significant disruption for commuters. Continuous rainfall has led to severe waterlogging in Scenic Farm area of Delhi. Roads and surrounding stretches remain inundated, creating major difficulties for residents and commuters as the rain continues. Heavy rain has left Noida Sector 95 severely waterlogged. Several vehicles broke down while trying to cross the flooded stretch, leaving drivers struggling to push their vehicles through the accumulated water. Heavy rainfall in Haryana's Jhajjar has triggered widespread waterlogging, disrupting normal life. Several roads and residential areas have been inundated, with commuters facing difficulties as rainwater continues to accumulate across low-lying stretches. A two-story building suddenly collapsed amid rain at Belang Ganj Market in Agra, triggering panic in the busy area. The structure came crashing down without warning, sending people scrambling for safety as debris covered the spot. Assam Chief Minister Hemanta Biswa Sarma has visited flood-affected areas to assess the ground situation. The Chief Minister interacted with people and reviewed the impact of the flooding and the ongoing relief efforts. Two to three hours of intense overnight rain has caused the Mahuar River to swell. Rising water has flooded fields, homes, schools and temples, leaving several areas badly affected and raising concerns for residents. With that, it's a wrap on this edition of the news. This is Suesha Saman signing off. Thank you so much for watching. Good night.
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0: Imagine waking up one morning with puffy face, a breakout on your chin, bloating, feeling unusually self-conscious and unhappy. Nothing dramatic has changed overnight. Your hormones have actually. The luteal phase begins after ovulation and lasts until the first day of your next period. Dr. Geeta Jain, our gynecologist on the show today, is going to be telling us, Doctor, what happens exactly inside the body during the luteal phase?
1: After ovulation, the body starts producing a hormone which is called progesterone. And this prepares actually for a possible pregnancy. And if the pregnancy isn't there, in the days before your period, hormone levels, they rise and then drop sharply. That drop is behind most of what women notice. The body temperature, it goes slightly above and this disturbs the sleep. The skin produces more of sebum and oil, which causes breakouts on the face. And the body holds on to more water, which causes bloating and the puffy face.
0: Those hormonal shifts affect much more than the reproductive system. Fluid retention can make the face appear puffier. Skin becomes oilier, increasing the chances of acne. Bloating, breast tenderness are also common. Dr. Jain, many women say they genuinely look different during this phase. And that's the reason why it's on the nickname of the ugly phase, really. Their appearance changes. Hormones also change. How does the brain really perceive this body image?
1: It's actually, honestly, both. Some of it is real. The puffiness is there because of fluid retention. The breakouts are there due to extra oil. And tired looking skin is there due to poor sleep. But research also shows something interesting, that in the days before their period, women tend to spend more time noticing the parts of their body which they already like the least.
0: Doctor, progesterone and hormonal fluctuation can influence mood as well, isn't it? All of that gets affected. Some physical changes are real. People become very critical of their appearance also during this time.
1: Yeah, that's exactly right. The progesterone affects the same calming system in the brain, where usually if there's something wrong, anti-anxiety medicines they work on. So when the hormones level, they swing up and down, it generally becomes harder for the women to manage their mood that week. That's actually not the willpower lack, it's biology.
0: Doctors, though, say that the term luteal phase ugly can be misleading. The changes are usually temporary and vary from person to person. Not everyone experiences them. They typically improve once hormone levels fall and menstruation begins.
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0: cool and don't be crazy. Bro, time has changed. 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
1: You are watching India Today.
2: And well, as Netas continue their Gen Z outreach, Lok Sabha leader of opposition Rahul Gandhi held his Chhatro Ki Goonj event in Prayagraj. Rahul Gandhi put youth and jobs at the center of his pitch, calling youth the country's strength. Rahul Gandhi said that degrees do not guarantee jobs, alleging that the system is trapping youth's potential. The BJP has slammed Rahul Gandhi, asking why he found time for Prayagraj but did not visit Ranchi to meet protesting JPSC, JSSC aspirants. BJP has also accused Rahul Gandhi of double standards, saying that the Congress should withdraw support from the Jharkhand government.
3: Jo aap mein hai. और डेटा जो आप क्रिएट करते हो, हिंदुस्तान के पास यूथ है और सबसे ज्यादा दुनिया में सबसे ज्यादा डेटा हिंदुस्तान में है, 1 GB डेटा प्रति भारतीय प्रतिदिन इस्तेमाल करता है और प्रगति 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
2: And well, Congress MP Shashi Tharoor has once again put his own party in an uncomfortable spot. This time with a blunt assessment of Rahul Gandhi's outreach to young voters. Tharoor says the Chhatro Ki Goonj campaign failed to strike the same chord as the recent student protests. And his latest remark comes amid a string of occasions where Tharoor has publicly differed with the Congress line. Take a look. It is Shashi Tharoor versus Congress once again. This time, a reality check for Rahul Gandhi's Gen Z outreach.
6: The growing disconnect between Shashi Tharoor and his party is once again in the spotlight. Tharoor admitted that Rahul Gandhi's Chhatron Ki Goonj outreach failed to generate the kind of response seen during the recent CJP stir. He says several issues were raised, but it failed to resonate.
7: Chhatron Ki Goonj thing, where Rahul Gandhi was addressing students about the paper leaks, about the things.
8: And that didn't resonate, sorry to interrupt, but that didn't resonate as much as this did.
7: Correct. And that's why we need to ask ourselves, what did we fail to do? Did we fail to listen? Did we fail to tap into, you know, the old cliche of having your finger on the pulse of the people? Was our finger missing from the pulse of Gen Z?
6: Tharoor went on to say political parties must rethink their structure and give Gen Z a meaningful role in shaping politics to avoid becoming irrelevant.
9: Yeah, I don't speak for either Gen Z or for Mr. Dipke or for his movement or anything else. I'm just speaking as an ordinary MP in the Indian Parliament who is concerned about the political direction of our country and wants to see at the same time that we are responding to the needs of the majority of our young people for meaningful change that will improve their life prospects. That is my message.
3: Not say the words.
6: Congress, however, maintained that Rahul Gandhi is the only national leader who raised the students' views. Several Congress leaders have come out in defense of Rahul Gandhi, saying his campaign has been a big hit.
10: तो मैं ये कह सकता हूँ कि कोई राष्ट्रीय राजनेता युवाओं की आवाज को उठा रहा है और युवा उससे अपने आप को जुड़ा महसूस कर रहे हैं तो वो राहुल गांधी है. मेरे ये विचार है. मैं नहीं जानता कौन और क्या कह रहा है.
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6: But this is not the first time Tharoor has swayed from the party's stand. The differences came into sharp focus during the political fallout over Pehelgam and Operation Sindhu. Tharoor publicly hailed Prime Minister Modi's handling of the India-Pakistan flare-up, arguing that India's position needed stronger articulation on the global stage.
7: These are not just numbers. That was somebody's...
6: The disagreements have not been limited to foreign policy. In the last 1 year, the Congress MP has repeatedly lauded Modi's foreign policy, diplomacy and global outreach. He has praised India's vaccine diplomacy, called Modi's Russia-Ukraine diplomacy praiseworthy. Tharoor has also called Modi's energy an asset for India and said Prime Minister should be praised whenever he does the right thing.
12: It does look like I'm the one with egg on my face, because clearly the policy has meant that India has actually a Prime Minister who can hug both the President of Ukraine and the President of Moscow 2 weeks apart and be accepted in both places.
6: For Congress, this is more than another Tharoor remark, as he has increasingly charted his own course, different from Congress's line. Bureau Report, India Today.
2: The students' protest over alleged exam irregularities in Jharkhand continues even after the second formal round of talks with the state government. While no breakthrough was achieved, both the sides claim that the meetings have been positive. JMM government had assured students of a quick decision to resolve the issues. The students maintained that their agitation would continue until all their demands were met. We're getting you all the details in this news report.
13: In Jharkhand have been on dharna for the past 15 days. They are adamant on their demand. Scrap the 14th Civil Services preliminary examination conducted by the Jharkhand Public Service Commission. Students have been on warpath over alleged irregularities in competitive exams. A PIL has also been filed in the Apex Court demanding the cancellation of the JPSC exam and a CBI probe. Meanwhile, students met the Jharkhand government-appointed panel over the demands of the agitating students for the second time. While no breakthrough was achieved at the meeting, both sides claim that the talks have been positive.
14: जो तत्काल प्रभाव से हमें चाहिए वह 14वें जेपीसी को तत्काल रद्द करना और जितनी भी संदिग्ध परीक्षाएं हुई है सीआईडी एसआईटी के माध्यम से टाइम बाउंड 90 दिन के अंदर जांच करके कार्रवाई करना और कार्रवाई की सूचना कहां तक पहुंची, कौन पकड़ाया, क्या गलतियां सामने आ रही है वो आप पब्लिश करें पब्लिक फोरम में।
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13: The government has claimed that it has released an email ID and welcomed suggestions and feedback from all students.
16: आज NSCY का एक डेलीगेशन अपनी मांगों को लेकर अपने सुझावों को लेकर हम लोगों से मिला। हम लोगों ने भी उनके सुझावों को बड़ी गंभीरता से अध्ययन किया जिसकी मांगे बहुत जायज प्रतीत होती हैं। हम लोग भी यह समझते हैं कि माननीय मुख्यमंत्री तक जब यह मांगे प्रेषित की जाएंगी तो उसके संबंध में माननीय मुख्यमंत्री का सकारात्मक रुख और जवाब आएगा।
13: Amid the talk, students' protest continues and the agitating students have given a call to Ghirao the Vidhan Sabha on Monday, August 10th. The JMM-led government remains confident of reaching a consensus and formulating a new exam policy that addresses all student concerns, but the BJP is leaving no stone unturned to corner the Hemant Soren government.
17: Aaj agar hum log dekhen to chahe Jharkhand Public Service Commission ka ho, स्टाफ सिलेक्शन कमीशन हो, यानी जितनी भी परीक्षाएं हो रही है, जो कॉम्पिटिटिव एग्जाम जितने भी हो रहे, कहीं ना कहीं ऐसा लग रहा है कि झारखंड के छात्रों के साथ, यहाँ के बच्चों के साथ सरकार अन्याय कर रही है।
13: All eyes now are on the students' dharna as security forces of the state gear up for the August 10th Vidhan Sabha Gherao call. Bureau Report, India Today.
2: Well, a fresh political slugfest that has erupted as Rahul Gandhi and Kiran Rijiju locked horns over the women's reservation bill, while Rijiju taunted Rahul over Congress's stand on women's quota bill. The leader of opposition hit back, questioning why the centre is linking the quota to delimitation. Here's that special report.
18: The energy of India's women is trapped.
19: A fresh war of words has erupted between Rahul Gandhi and Kiran Rijiju, this time over the women's reservation bill.
18: Today, I got a question.
19: It began with a video message from the leader of opposition when he spoke about bringing women back into the conversation.
18: And
19: Rahul alleged women are not being allowed to freely express themselves and that they deserved more space.
18: The energy of India's women is trapped, is not allowed to express itself. And to me, no country can be successful if the women in that country are not expressing themselves.
19: Rijiju was quick to respond, calling it a positive message and taunting Rahul Gandhi over Congress's opposition to the Women's Reservation Bill in Parliament. The Parliamentary Affairs Minister questioned why isn't Congress supporting the Women's Reservation Bill unconditionally. Rahul Gandhi hit back and asked why the government was linking Women's Reservation to Delimitation Bill, while reminding Rijiju that Congress had supported the women's quota law in 2023, Rahul said that the law was still not implemented. Rahul demanded that the centre must implement the 2023 women's reservation law without any preconditions.
20: Woman reservation bill pass ho chuka hai parliament se. Woman reservation bill kanun ka hissa hai. Ab ye la rahe hain delimitation. डिलिमिटेशन और वुमेन रिजर्वेशन को एक साथ कर करके ये भ्रमित करने की कोशिश कर रहे हैं।
19: Rijiju on his part responded forcefully to Rahul and contended that women's quota law could only be implemented after the delimitation exercise and that the same must be done at the earliest. He also attacked Rahul over zero women representation in DKS cabinet. With both sides digging in, today's bitter spat signals that delimitation is the next big flashpoint between the government and the opposition. Bureau report, India Today.
2: The delimitation debate continues in Tamil Nadu. Chief Minister C. Joseph Vijay held a high-level consultation meeting with the state's MPs. Tamil Nadu Minister Nirmal says delimitation is injustice to the people of the state, and the central government is trying to find a backdoor way to conduct elections through delimitation. Congress has said after the meet that all parties which were part of the discussion have decided to oppose the bill. The leaders are also demanding that parliament representation be frozen at 5:43. The meeting focused on building a common position on the issue, but both the DMK and AIADMK boycotted Vijay's meeting. Earlier, DMK said TVK should not engage in diversion politics while maintaining that its stand on delimitation remains unchanged. DMK has said that fair delimitation should be carried out in a way that does not affect the welfare of Tamil Nadu and the representation of the state.
0: Minister of Tamil Nadu had called for a meeting of all the MPs from Tamil Nadu, from both the Lok Sabha and the Raj Sabha. About 21 of us attended the meeting, and there was absolute unanimity in the meeting that Tamil Nadu's rights must be preserved. Our representation in the parliament can't be diminished. Any kind of alteration and delimitation, either on the basis of population or on a proportionate increase, will be resisted. We want the parliament to be frozen at 5:43 and the distribution among the states to be preserved as it is.
21: What did the Chief Minister tell you?
22: See, we are, Chief Minister was very committed to protect the state interest as well as the national interest. We had a very meaningful discussion on the delimitation. We are determined to stop the bill because that is in any form, whether in the current form or a 50% increase, any form, it's fatal to Tamil Nadu as well as India, because BJP uses this delimitation bill just to manipulate the elections. They need just the bill get passed, nothing else. The rest of the percentage doesn't matter. And also they are saying it's a woman reservation bill. Woman reservation bill has been already passed in 2023. So we decided to have a woman reservation within the 543 existing seat. We also wanted to freeze this 543 seats.
21: That's in the Lok Sabha, it is the DMK that is in majority. 22 of those MPs did not turn up for today's meeting. What do you have to make on that?
22: So that you have to ask DMK, because it's very, very important meeting. I also requested Honorable Chief Minister to call an all-party meeting on this, so that maybe parties can reconsider their stand, and hopefully things will get better. No party, no MP from Tamil Nadu will vote for our delimitation bill. That's the situation we are aspiring for.
23: Have passed a resolution in the assembly, and we had invited chief ministers from five different states to participate in the meeting. Our chief minister had called for it was a conference in Chennai, and a resolution was passed then also, and two Congress representatives were there participating in the meeting, and they have accepted the resolution passed in that meeting. So we have not changed. The entire meeting was about fair delimitation, and that is the stand of DMK then, that is the stand of DMK now. We have not changed.
24: We discussed about the delimitation plan, which has been defeated in April 16th. Tamil Nadu completely voted in against it, and therefore the delimitation was defeated. Now, the Chief Minister, there is a talk in Delhi that the government may come up with the delimitation with altered plans being worked out. Therefore, that we discussed it, and we in the meeting it was decided that there is no need for delimitation. The 543 MP number should not be increased. Tamil Nadu's 39 should not be decreased, and we want the same status quo to be continued and women reservation to be implemented.
2: Sweeping inspection of some of Bengaluru's most prominent luxury hotels has uncovered a series of food safety violations. prompting Karnataka's Food Safety and Drug Administration Department to launch legal proceedings. The department deployed 30 teams of food safety officers to inspect 3-star and 5-star hotels across Bengaluru urban district. As part of the operation, officials collected 35 food samples from different establishments for laboratory testing. The inspections revealed a range of alleged violations across multiple hotels, which included unhygienic kitchens and storage areas, expired food products and fungal growth on vegetables. Following the inspections, food safety officials issued notices to the concerned food business operators. The department has also seized substantial quantities of food that it said was expired or unsafe for consumption. This included chicken, meat, fish, vegetables, milk and even bakery products.
1: Food and safety authority, under the guidance of senior commissioner, I would suggest them to make a 30 teams and go and inspect all the 5-star hotels to see the quality and the cleanliness and the hygiene and from where the material comes and how it is, the quality of the material, raw materials what they get. And they have gone to all the hotels, still inspection is still going on. But some of the news what I have got is expiry date of milk, bad condition of vegetables, and meats from Denmark they are getting here. We'll look at it. Once a report comes, we'll see. It is not an act of punishment or nothing. It is awareness. They should rectify themselves.
2: A 70-year-old woman killed in a horrific road accident at Mamurpur in Delhi's Narela area. As per preliminary reports, a Mercedes and a Wagonar collided head-on. Due to the impact, the Wagonar was thrown back and hit a 3-wheeler loading van parked nearby. The collision, resulted in 70-year-old Urmila getting caught between the vehicles and dying on the spot. Cops detained the driver on the spot and a case has been registered. Now, according to eyewitnesses, the driver was intoxicated and the cops are awaiting the medical examination report of the accused. It is worth noting that the father of the accused is a sub-inspector in Haryana Police.
4: मस्जिद ने एक महिला को कुचला है जिसमें महिला की मौत हो गई. मेरे साथ में देख सकते हैं यही वो मस्जिद है. सुबह की अगर बात की जाए तो यही पर इसी रोड के ऊपर कई गाड़ियों को मस्जिद में जो युवक था उसने नशे 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
2: From Assam and Haryana to Delhi, Agra and Uttarakhand, relentless rains is disrupting life and raising safety concerns. Flooded roads, collapsing structures, stranded vehicles and dangerous crossings paint a grim picture of the monsoon's impact across the country. Heavy rain in Gurugram has brought traffic movement to a crawl, with severe waterlogging reported along a major road. Vehicles are struggling to navigate through submerged stretches, leading to significant disruption for commuters. Continuous rainfall has led to severe waterlogging in Scenic Farm area of Delhi. Roads and surrounding stretches remain inundated, creating major difficulties for residents and commuters as the rain continues. Heavy rain has left Noida Sector 95 severely waterlogged. Several vehicles broke down while trying to cross the flooded stretch, leaving drivers struggling to push their vehicles through the accumulated water. Heavy rainfall in Haryana's Jhajjar has triggered widespread waterlogging, disrupting normal life. Several roads and residential areas have been inundated, with commuters facing difficulties as rainwater continues to accumulate across low-lying stretches. A two-story building suddenly collapsed amid rain at Belang Ganj Market in Agra, triggering panic in the busy area. The structure came crashing down without warning, sending people scrambling for safety as debris covered the spot. Assam Chief Minister Hemanta Biswa Sarma has visited flood-affected areas to assess the ground situation. The Chief Minister interacted with people and reviewed the impact of the flooding and the ongoing relief efforts. Two to three hours of intense overnight rain has caused the Mahuar River to swell. Rising water has flooded fields, homes, schools and temples, leaving several areas badly affected and raising concerns for residents. With that, it's a wrap on this edition of the news. This is Suesha Sawan signing off. Thank you so much for watching. Good night.
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0: I've lived through all this, what I'm seeing. That's why I came here. Good concept. Happy that it happened.
1: Fantastic experience, and we were, you know, I was looking forward to see what I saw.
2: We have also seen a very lot of ups and downs, and that's what is being portrayed very well in this documentary.
3: Basically, it is a perspective and narrative of the nation.
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5: 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It's a nice capsule of India as told by India today.

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2: These are not just numbers. That was somebody's
1: The disagreements have not been limited to foreign policy. In the last 1 year, the Congress MP has repeatedly lauded Modi's foreign policy, diplomacy and global outreach. He has praised India's vaccine diplomacy, called Modi's Russia-Ukraine diplomacy praiseworthy. Tharoor has also called Modi's energy an asset for India and said Prime Minister should be praised whenever he does the right thing.
2: It does look like I'm the one with egg on my face, because clearly the policy has meant that India has actually a Prime Minister who can hug both the President of Ukraine and the President of Moscow 2 weeks apart and be accepted in both places.
1: For Congress, this is more than another Tharoor remark, as he has increasingly charted his own course, different from Congress's line. Bureau Report, India Today. The students' protest over alleged exam irregularities in Jharkhand continues even after the second formal round of talks with the state government. While no breakthrough was achieved, both the sides claim that the meetings have been positive. JMM government had assured students of a quick decision to resolve the issues. The students maintained that their agitation would continue until all their demands were met. We're getting you all the details in this news report.
3: In Jharkhand have been on dharna for the past 15 days. They are adamant on their demand. Scrap the 14th civil services preliminary examination conducted by the Jharkhand Public Service Commission. Students have been on warpath over alleged irregularities in competitive exams. A PIL has also been filed in the Apex Court demanding the cancellation of the JPSC exam and a CBI probe. Meanwhile, students met the Jharkhand government-appointed panel over the demands of the agitating students for the second time. While no breakthrough was achieved at the meeting, both sides claim that the talks have been positive.
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3: Amid the talks, students' protest continues and the agitating students have given a call to clear out the Vidhan Sabha on Monday, August 10th. The JMM-led government remains confident of reaching a consensus and formulating a new exam policy that addresses all student concerns, but the BJP is leaving no stone unturned to corner the Hemant Soren government.
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3: All eyes now are on the students' dharna as security forces of the state gear up for the August 10th Vidhan Sabha Gherao call. Bureau Report, India Today.
1: Well, a fresh political slugfest that has erupted as Rahul Gandhi and Kiran Rijiju locked horns over the women's reservation bill, while Rijiju taunted Rahul over Congress's stand on women's quota bill. The leader of opposition hit back, questioning why the centre is linking the quota to delimitation. Here's that special report.
0: The energy of India's women is trapped.
8: A fresh war of words has erupted between Rahul Gandhi and Kiran Rijiju, this time over the women's reservation bill.
0: Today, I got a question.
8: It began with a video message from the leader of opposition when he spoke about bringing women back into the conversation.
0: And
8: Rahul alleged women are not being allowed to freely express themselves and that they deserved more space.
0: The energy of India's women is trapped, is not allowed to express itself. And to me, no country can be successful if the women in that country are not expressing themselves.
8: Rijiju was quick to respond, calling it a positive message and taunting Rahul Gandhi over Congress's opposition to the Women's Reservation Bill in Parliament. The Parliamentary Affairs Minister questioned, why isn't Congress supporting the Women's Reservation Bill unconditionally? Rahul Gandhi hit back and asked why the government was linking women's reservation to delimitation bill, while reminding Rijiju that Congress had supported the women's quota law in 2023, Rahul said that the law was still not implemented. Rahul demanded that the centre must implement the 2023 women's reservation law without any preconditions.
9: Women reservation bill pass ho chuka hai parliament se. Women reservation bill kanun ka hissa hai. Ab ye la rahe hain delimitation. Delimitation aur women reservation ko ek saath kar karke ye bhramit karne ki koshish kar rahe hain.
8: Rijiju on his part responded forcefully to Rahul and contended that women's quota law could only be implemented after the delimitation exercise and that the same must be done at the earliest. He also attacked Rahul over zero women representation in DKS cabinet. With both sides digging in, today's bitter spat signals that delimitation is the next big flashpoint between the government and the opposition. Bureau Report, India Today.
1: The delimitation debate continues in Tamil Nadu. Chief Minister C. Joseph Vijay held a high-level consultation meeting with the state's MPs. Tamil Nadu Minister Nirmal says delimitation is injustice to the people of the state and the central government is trying to find a backdoor way to conduct elections through delimitation. Congress has said after the meet that all parties which were part of the discussion have decided to oppose the bill. The leaders are also demanding that parliament representation be frozen at 5:43. The meeting focused on building a common position on the issue, but both the DMK and AIADMK boycotted Vijay's meeting. Earlier, DMK said TVK should not engage in diversion politics while maintaining that its stand on delimitation remains unchanged. DMK has said that fair delimitation should be carried out in a way that does not affect the welfare of Tamil Nadu and the representation of the state.
10: Minister of Tamil Nadu had called for a meeting of all the MPs from Tamil Nadu, from both the Lok Sabha and the Raj Sabha. About 21 of us attended the meeting, and there was absolute unanimity in the meeting that Tamil Nadu's rights must be preserved. Our representation in the parliament can't be diminished. Any kind of alteration and delimitation, either on the basis of population or on a proportionate increase, will be resisted. We want the parliament to be frozen at 5:43 and the distribution among the states to be preserved as it is.
11: What did the Chief Minister tell you?
12: See, we are Chief Minister is very committed to protect the state interest as well as the national interest. We had a very meaningful discussion on the delimitation. We are determined to stop the bill because that is in any form, whether in the current form or a 50% increase, any form it's fatal to Tamil Nadu as well as India because BJP uses this delimitation bill just to manipulate the elections. They need just the bill bill get passed, nothing else. The rest of the percentage doesn't matter. And also they are saying it's a woman reservation bill. Woman reservation bill has been already passed in 2023. So we decided to have a woman reservation within the 543 existing seat. We also wanted to freeze this 543 seats.
11: That's in the Lok Sabha, it is the DMK that is in majority. 22 of those MPs did not turn up for today's meeting. What do you have to make on that?
12: So that you have to ask DMK, because it's very, very important meeting. I also requested Honorable Chief Minister to call an all-party meeting on this so that maybe parties can reconsider their stand. And hopefully things will get better. No party, no MP from Tamil Nadu will vote for our delimitation bill. That's the situation we are aspiring for.
13: Have passed a resolution in the assembly, and we had invited chief ministers from five different states to participate in the meeting. Our chief minister had called for it was a conference in Chennai, and a resolution was passed then also, and two Congress representatives were there participating in the meeting, and they have accepted the resolution passed in that meeting. So we have not changed. The entire meeting was about fair delimitation, and that is the stand of DMK then, that is the stand of DMK now. We have not changed.
14: We discussed about the delimitation plan, which has been defeated in April 16th. Tamil Nadu completely voted in against it, and therefore the delimitation was defeated. Now the Chief Minister, there is a talk in Delhi that the government may come up with the delimitation with altered plans being worked out. Therefore, that we discussed it, and we in the meeting was decided that there is no need for delimitation. The 543 MP number should not be increased. Tamil Nadu's 39 should not be decreased, and we want the same status quo to be continued and women reservation to be implemented.
1: A 70-year-old woman killed in a horrific road accident at Mamurpur in Delhi's Narela area. As per preliminary reports, a Mercedes and a Wagoner collided head-on. Due to the impact, the Wagoner was thrown back and hit a three-wheeler loading van parked nearby. The collision resulted in 70-year-old Urmila getting caught between the vehicles and dying on the spot. Cops detained the driver on the spot and a case has been registered. Now, according to eyewitnesses, the driver was intoxicated and the cops are awaiting the medical examination report of the accused. It is worth noting that the father of the accused is a sub-inspector in Haryana Police.
15: मस्जिद ने एक महिला को कुचला है जिसमें महिला की मौत हो गई. मेरे साथ में देख सकते हैं यही वो मस्जिद है. सुबह की अगर बात की जाए तो यहीं पर इसी रोड के ऊपर कई गाड़ियों को मस्जिद में जो युवक था उसने नशे 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
1: From Assam and Haryana to Delhi, Agra and Uttarakhand, relentless rains is disrupting life and raising safety concerns. Flooded roads, collapsing structures, stranded vehicles and dangerous crossings paint a grim picture of the monsoon's impact across the country. Heavy rain in Gurugram has brought traffic movement to a crawl, with severe waterlogging reported along a major road. Vehicles are struggling to navigate through submerged stretches, leading to significant disruption for commuters. Continuous rainfall has led to severe waterlogging in Scenic Farm area of Delhi. Roads and surrounding stretches remain inundated, creating major difficulties for residents and commuters as the rain continues. Heavy rain has left Noida Sector 95 severely waterlogged. Several vehicles broke down while trying to cross the flooded stretch, leaving drivers struggling to push their vehicles through the accumulated water. Heavy rainfall in Haryana's Jhajjar has triggered widespread waterlogging, disrupting normal life. Several roads and residential areas have been inundated, with commuters facing difficulties as rainwater continues to accumulate across low-lying stretches. A two-story building suddenly collapsed amid rain at Belang Ganj Market in Agra, triggering panic in the busy area. The structure came crashing down without warning, sending people scrambling for safety as debris covered the spot. Assam Chief Minister Hemanta Biswa Sarma has visited flood-affected areas to assess the ground situation. The Chief Minister interacted with people and reviewed the impact of the flooding and the ongoing relief efforts. Two to three hours of intense overnight rain has caused the Mahuar River to swell. Rising water has flooded fields, homes, schools and temples, leaving several areas badly affected and raising concerns for residents. With that, it's a wrap on this edition of the news. This is Suesha Saman signing off. Thank you so much for watching. Good night.
16: Watching India Today.

A cancer treatment that uses sound waves instead of a scalpel. That is the idea behind Focal HIFU, a technology designed to precisely target prostate cancer cells while sparing as much healthy prostate tissue as possible. For years, men with localized prostate cancer have largely faced three options: surgery, radiation, or active surveillance. Researchers are now studying whether a targeted approach could offer another choice for carefully selected patients. A 10-year analysis involving 3,477 patients has reported encouraging outcomes. The study found that prostate cancer's specific mortality was extremely low. Most patients remained free from cancer spread to other organs after a decade of follow-up. Researchers suggested that for appropriately selected men with localized prostate cancer, focal HIFU could be considered alongside established treatments such as surgery and radiation. The biggest potential advantage of focal therapy is the concept of organ preservation. Instead of removing the entire prostate, doctors aim to destroy the cancer-containing area, potentially reducing side effects related to urinary control and sexual function. Several leading cancer centers in India are already developing experience with HIFU for selected prostate cancer patients. Experts say the next step is generating more Indian outcome data, ensuring patients understand that all available treatment choices are there. What should you know then? The future really of prostate cancer care may not be about one treatment replacing another, but about offering patients more precise and more personalized cancer care. Focused ultrasound represents a move towards targeted organ-preserving cancer care. Doctors say careful selection and continued research will determine its wider role in India.

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0: So over the years, Samsung has tried to make foldables lighter, thinner, and more powerful. But with the Galaxy Z Fold 8, it's trying to do something different, because I feel with this one, it's trying to redefine how foldables should be. The almost passport size design feels surprisingly natural in the hand. In fact, after using it for a while, you begin to wonder why foldables weren't designed this way in the first place. But this new design, does it really solve the problem that foldables have been suffering for a while, or just create new ones? Is what we'll try to find out in this review of the new Galaxy Z Fold 8. Let's go. The very first thing you will notice is how different this feels in the hand. Instead of the taller, narrower profiles that you see in conventional foldables these days, Samsung has gone with a more passport size, more wider profile for the Fold 8, and it's something that might catch up or might not. The cover display finally feels like a regular smartphone. Typing is easier, scrolling feels natural, and for the first time on a Fold, I found myself comfortably using the outer screen with just one hand without constantly adjusting my grip. It also weighs 201 grams, making it Samsung's lightest fold till now. Now, Samsung has also introduced what it calls
1: You are watching India Today.
2: And well, as Netas continue their Gen Z outreach, Lok Sabha leader of opposition Rahul Gandhi held his Chhatron Ki Goonj event in Prayagraj. Rahul Gandhi put youth and jobs at the center of his pitch, calling youth the country's strength. Rahul Gandhi said that degrees do not guarantee jobs, alleging that the system is trapping youth's potential. The BJP has slammed Rahul Gandhi, asking why he found time for Prayagraj but did not visit Ranchi to meet protesting JPSC, JSSC aspirants. BJP has also accused Rahul Gandhi of double standards, saying that the Congress should withdraw support from the Jharkhand government.
3: Jo aap mein hai. और डेटा जो आप क्रिएट करते हो, हिंदुस्तान के पास यूथ है और सबसे ज्यादा दुनिया में सबसे ज्यादा डेटा हिंदुस्तान में है, 1 गीगाबाइट डेटा प्रति भारतीय प्रतिदिन इस्तेमाल करता है, और 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
2: And well, Congress MP Shashi Tharoor has once again put his own party in an uncomfortable spot. This time with a blunt assessment of Rahul Gandhi's outreach to young voters, Tharoor says the Chhatro Ki Goonj campaign failed to strike the same chord as the recent student protests. And his latest remark comes amid a string of occasions where Tharoor has publicly differed with the Congress line. Take a look. It is Shashi Tharoor versus Congress once again. This time, a reality check for Rahul Gandhi's Gen Z outreach. The growing disconnect between Shashi Tharoor and his party is once again in the spotlight. Tharoor admitted that Rahul Gandhi's Chhatro Ki Goonj outreach failed to generate the kind of response seen during the recent CJP stir. He says several issues were raised, but it failed to resonate.
6: The Chhatron Ki Goonj thing, where Rahul Gandhi was addressing students about the paper leaks, about the things.
7: And that didn't resonate, sorry to interrupt, but that didn't resonate as much as this did.
6: Correct. And that's why we need to ask ourselves, what did we fail to do? Did we fail to listen? Did we fail to tap into, you know, the old cliche of having a finger on the pulse of the people? Was our finger missing from the pulse of Gen Z?
2: Tharoor went on to say political parties must rethink their structure and give Gen Z a meaningful role in shaping politics to avoid becoming irrelevant.
8: Yeah, I don't speak for either Gen Z or for Mr. Dipke or for his movement or anything else. I'm just speaking as an ordinary MP in the Indian Parliament who's concerned about the political direction of our country and wants to see at the same time that we are responding to the needs of the majority of our young people for meaningful change that will improve their life prospects. That is my message.
3: Not say the words.
2: Congress, however, maintained that Rahul Gandhi is the only national leader who raised the students' views. Several Congress leaders have come out in defense of Rahul Gandhi, saying his campaign has been a big hit.
9: तो मैं ये कह सकता हूँ कि कोई राष्ट्रीय राजनेता युवाओं की आवाज को उठा रहा है और युवा उससे अपने आप को जुड़ा महसूस कर रहे हैं तो वो राहुल गांधी है। मेरे ये विचार हैं। मैं नहीं जानता कौन और क्या कह रहा है।
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2: But this is not the first time Tharoor has swayed from the party's stand. The differences came into sharp focus during the political fallout over Pehelgam and Operation Sindhu. Tharoor publicly hailed Prime Minister Modi's handling of the India-Pakistan flare-up, arguing that India's position needed stronger articulation on the global stage.
6: These are not just numbers. That was somebody's chance.
2: The disagreements have not been limited to foreign policy. In the last 1 year, the Congress MP has repeatedly lauded Modi's foreign policy, diplomacy and global outreach. He has praised India's vaccine diplomacy, called Modi's Russia-Ukraine diplomacy praiseworthy. Tharoor has also called Modi's energy an asset for India and said Prime Minister should be praised whenever he does the right thing.
11: It does look like I'm the one with egg on my face, because clearly the policy has meant that India has actually a Prime Minister who can hug both the President of Ukraine and the President of Moscow 2 weeks apart and be accepted in both places.
12: For Congress, this is more than another Tharoor remark, as he has increasingly charted his own course, different from Congress's line. Bureau Report, India Today.
2: The students' protest over alleged exam irregularities in Jharkhand continues even after the second formal round of talks with the state government. While no breakthrough was achieved, both the sides claim that the meetings have been positive. JMM government had assured students of a quick decision to resolve the issues. The students maintained that their agitation would continue until all their demands were met. We're getting you all the details in this news report.
13: Students in Jharkhand have been on dharna for the past 15 days. They are adamant on their demand. Scrap the 14th Civil Services preliminary examination conducted by the Jharkhand Public Service Commission. Students have been on warpath over alleged irregularities in competitive exams. A PIL has also been filed in the Apex Court demanding the cancellation of the JPSC exam and a CBI probe. Meanwhile, students met the Jharkhand government-appointed panel over the demands of the agitating students for the second time. While no breakthrough was achieved at the meeting, both sides claim that the talks have been positive.
14: जो तत्काल प्रभाव से हमें चाहिए वो 14वें जेपीएससी को तत्काल रद्द करना और जितनी भी संदिग्ध परीक्षाएं हुई है सीआईडी एसआईटी के माध्यम से टाइम बाउंड 90 दिन के अंदर जांच करके कार्रवाई करना और कार्रवाई की सूचना कहां तक पहुंची कौन पकड़ाया क्या गलतियां सामने आ रही है वो आप पब्लिश करें पब्लिक फोरम में
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13: The government has claimed that it has released an email ID and welcomed suggestions and feedback from all students.
16: आज एनएससीवाई का एक डेलीगेशन अपनी मांगों को लेकर अपने सुझावों को लेकर हम लोगों से मिला हम लोगों ने भी उनके सुझावों को बड़ी गंभीरता से अध्ययन किया जिसकी मांगे बहुत जायज प्रतीत होती हैं हम लोग भी यह समझते हैं कि माननीय मुख्यमंत्री तक जब यह मांगे प्रेषित की जाएंगी तो उसके संबंध में माननीय मुख्यमंत्री का सकारात्मक रुख और जवाब आएगा
13: Amid the talks, students' protest continues and the agitating students have given a call to gherao the Vidhan Sabha on Monday, August 10th. The JMM-led government remains confident of reaching a consensus and formulating a new exam policy that addresses all student concerns, but the BJP is leaving no stone unturned to corner the Hemant Soren government.
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13: All eyes now are on the students' dharna as security forces of the state gear up for the August 10th Vidhan Sabha gherao call. Bureau Report, India Today.
2: Well, a fresh political slugfest that has erupted as Rahul Gandhi and Kiran Rijiju locked horns over the women's reservation bill, while Rijiju taunted Rahul over Congress's stand on women's quota bill. The leader of opposition hit back, questioning why the centre is linking the quota to delimitation. Here's that special report.
18: The energy of India's women is trapped.
19: A fresh war of words has erupted between Rahul Gandhi and Kiran Rijiju, this time over the women's reservation bill.
18: Today, I got a question.
19: It began with a video message from the leader of opposition when he spoke about bringing women back into the conversation.
18: And
19: Rahul alleged women are not being allowed to freely express themselves and that they deserved more space.
18: The energy of India's women is trapped, is not allowed to express itself. And to me, no country can be successful if the women in that country are not expressing themselves.
19: Rijiju was quick to respond, calling it a positive message and taunting Rahul Gandhi over Congress's opposition to the Women's Reservation Bill in Parliament. The Parliamentary Affairs Minister questioned, why isn't Congress supporting the Women's Reservation Bill unconditionally? Rahul Gandhi hit back and asked why the government was linking women's reservation to delimitation bill, while reminding Rijiju that Congress had supported the women's quota law in 2023. Rahul said that the law was still not implemented. Rahul demanded that the centre must implement the 2023 women's reservation law without any preconditions.
20: वुमन रिजर्वेशन बिल पास हो चुका है पार्लियामेंट से. वुमन रिजर्वेशन बिल कानून का हिस्सा है. अब ये ला रहे हैं डिलिमिटेशन. डिलिमिटेशन और वुमन रिजर्वेशन को एक साथ कर करके ये भ्रमित करने की कोशिश कर रहे हैं.
19: 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He also attacked Rahul over zero women representation in DKS cabinet. With both sides digging in, today's bitter spat signals that delimitation is the next big flashpoint between the government and the opposition. Bureau report, India Today.
2: The delimitation debate continues in Tamil Nadu. Chief Minister C. Joseph Vijay held a high-level consultation meeting with the state's MPs. Tamil Nadu Minister Nirmal says delimitation is injustice to the people of the state, and the central government is trying to find a backdoor way to conduct elections through delimitation. Congress has said after the meet that all parties which were part of the discussion have decided to oppose the bill. The leaders are also demanding that parliament representation be frozen at 5:43. The meeting focused on building a common position on the issue, but both the DMK and AIADMK boycotted Vijay's meeting. Earlier, DMK said TVK should not engage in diversion politics while maintaining that its stand on delimitation remains unchanged. DMK has said that fair delimitation should be carried out in a way that does not affect the welfare of Tamil Nadu and the representation of the state.
21: Minister of Tamil Nadu had called for a meeting of all the MPs from Tamil Nadu, from both the Lok Sabha and the Raj Sabha. About 21 of us attended the meeting, and there was absolute unanimity in the meeting that Tamil Nadu's rights must be preserved. Our representation in the parliament can't be diminished. Any kind of alteration and delimitation, either on the basis of population or on a proportionate increase, will be resisted. We want the parliament to be frozen at 5:43 and the distribution among the states to be preserved as it is.
22: What did the chief minister tell you?
23: See, we are chief minister was very committed to protect the state interest as well as the national interest. We had a very meaningful discussion on the delimitation. We are determined to stop the bill because that is in any form, whether in the current form or a 50% increase, any form, it's fatal to Tamil Nadu as well as India, because BJP uses this delimitation bill just to manipulate the elections. They need just the bill get passed, nothing else. The rest of the percentage doesn't matter. And also they are saying it's a woman reservation bill. Woman reservation bill has been already passed in 2023. So we decided to have a woman reservation within the 543 existing seat. We also wanted to freeze this 543 seats.
22: That's in the Lok Sabha, it is the DMK that is in majority. 22 of those MPs did not turn up for today's meeting. What do you have to make on that?
23: See, that you have to ask DMK, because it's very, very important meeting. I also requested Honorable Chief Minister to call all party meeting on this, so that maybe parties can reconsider their stand, and hopefully things will get better. No party, no MP from Tamil Nadu will vote for our delimitation bill. That's the situation we are aspiring for.
24: Have passed a resolution in the assembly, and we had we had invited chief ministers from five different states to participate in the meeting. Our chief minister had called for, it was a conference in Chennai. And a resolution was passed then also, and two Congress representatives were there participating in the meeting, and they have accepted the resolution passed in that meeting. So we have not changed. The entire meeting was about fair delimitation, and that is the stand of DMK then, that is the stand of DMK now. We have not changed.
0: We discussed about the delimitation plan, which has been defeated in April 16th. Tamil Nadu completely voted in against it, and therefore the delimitation was defeated. Now the Chief Minister, there is a talk in Delhi that the government may come up with the delimitation with altered plans being worked out. Therefore, that we discussed it, and we in the meeting it was decided that there is no need for delimitation. The 543 MP number should not be increased. Tamil Nadu's 39 should not be decreased, and we want the same status quo to be continued and women reservation to be implemented.
2: Sweeping inspection of some of Bengaluru's most prominent luxury hotels has uncovered a series of food safety violations, prompting Karnataka's Food Safety and Drug Administration Department to launch legal proceedings. The department deployed 30 teams of food safety officers to inspect 3-star and 5-star hotels across Bengaluru urban district. As part of the operation, officials collected 35 food samples from different establishments for laboratory testing. The inspections revealed a range of alleged violations across multiple hotels, which included unhygienic kitchens and storage areas, expired food products and fungal growth on vegetables. Following the inspections, food safety officials issued notices to the concerned food business operators. The department has also seized substantial quantities of food that it said was expired or unsafe for consumption. This included chicken, meat, fish, vegetables, milk and even bakery products.
1: Food and safety authority, under the guidance of senior commissioner, I suggest them to make 30 teams and go and inspect all the 5-star hotels to see the quality and the cleanliness and the hygiene, and from where the material comes and how it is, the quality of the material, raw materials what they get. And they have gone to all the hotels. Still, inspection is still going on. But some of the news what I have got is expired date of milk, bad condition of vegetables, and meats from Denmark they are getting here. We'll look at it. Once a report comes, we'll see. It is not an act of punishment or nothing. It is awareness. They should rectify themselves.
2: A 70-year-old woman killed in a horrific road accident at Mamurpur in Delhi's Narela area. As per preliminary reports, a Mercedes and a Wagoner collided head-on. Due to the impact, the Wagoner was thrown back and hit a 3-wheeler loading van parked nearby. The collision resulted in 70-year-old Urmila getting caught between the vehicles and dying on the spot. Cops detained the driver on the spot and a case has been registered. Now, according to eyewitnesses, the driver was intoxicated and the cops are awaiting the medical examination report of the accused. It is worth noting that the father of the accused is a sub-inspector in Haryana Police.
4: Mercedes ने एक महिला को कुचला है जिसमें महिला की मौत हो गई. मेरे साथ में देख सकते हैं यही वो मर्सिडीज है. सुबह की अगर बात की जाए तो यही परिसी रोड के ऊपर कई गाड़ियों को मर्सिडीज में जो युवक था उसने 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
2: From Assam and Haryana to Delhi, Agra and Uttarakhand, relentless rains is disrupting life and raising safety concerns. Flooded roads, collapsing structures, stranded vehicles and dangerous crossings paint a grim picture of the monsoon's impact across the country. Heavy rain in Gurugram has brought traffic movement to a crawl, with severe waterlogging reported along a major road. Vehicles are struggling to navigate through submerged stretches, leading to significant disruption for commuters. Continuous rainfall has led to severe waterlogging in Scenic Farm area of Delhi. Roads and surrounding stretches remain inundated, creating major difficulties for residents and commuters as the rain continues. Heavy rain has left Noida Sector 95 severely waterlogged. Several vehicles broke down while trying to cross the flooded stretch, leaving drivers struggling to push their vehicles through the accumulated water. Heavy rainfall in Haryana's Jhajjar has triggered widespread waterlogging, disrupting normal life. Several roads and residential areas have been inundated, with commuters facing difficulties as rainwater continues to accumulate across low-lying stretches. A two-story building suddenly collapsed amid rain at Belang Ganj Market in Agra, triggering panic in the busy area. The structure came crashing down without warning, sending people scrambling for safety as debris covered the spot. Assam Chief Minister Hemanta Biswa Sarma has visited flood-affected areas to assess the ground situation. The Chief Minister interacted with people and reviewed the impact of the flooding and the ongoing relief efforts. Two to 3 hours of intense overnight rain has caused the Mahuar River to swell. Rising water has flooded fields, homes, schools and temples, leaving several areas badly affected and raising concerns for residents. With that, it's a wrap on this edition of the news. This is Suesha Saman signing off. Thank you so much for watching. Good night.
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0: I've lived through all this, what I'm seeing. 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Happy that has happened.
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1: And well, as Netas continue their Gen Z outreach, Lok Sabha leader of opposition Rahul Gandhi held his Chhatron Ki Goonj event in Prayagraj. Rahul Gandhi put youth and jobs at the center of his pitch, calling youth the country's strength. Rahul Gandhi said that degrees do not guarantee jobs, alleging that the system is trapping youth's potential. The BJP has slammed Rahul Gandhi, asking why he found time for Prayagraj but did not visit Ranchi to meet protesting JPSC, JSSC aspirants. BJP has also accused Rahul Gandhi of double standards, saying that the Congress should withdraw support from the Jharkhand government.
2: Jo aap mein hai. और डेटा जो आप क्रिएट करते हो, हिंदुस्तान के पास यूथ है और सबसे ज्यादा दुनिया में सबसे ज्यादा डेटा हिंदुस्तान में है, 1 GB डेटा प्रति भारतीय प्रतिदिन इस्तेमाल करता है और प्रगति होगी, फ्यूचर होगा तो डेटा

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2: But this is not the first time Tharoor has swayed from the party's stand. The differences came in too sharp focus during the political fallout over Pehelgam and Operation Sindhu. Tharoor publicly hailed Prime Minister Modi's handling of the India-Pakistan flare-up, arguing that India's position needed stronger articulation on the global stage.
3: These are not just numbers. That was somebody's...
2: The disagreements have not been limited to foreign policy. In the last 1 year, the Congress MP has repeatedly lauded Modi's foreign policy, diplomacy and global outreach. He has praised India's vaccine diplomacy, called Modi's Russia-Ukraine diplomacy praiseworthy. Tharoor has also called Modi's energy an asset for India and said Prime Minister should be praised whenever he does the right thing.
3: It does look like I'm the one with egg on my face, because clearly the policy has meant that India has actually a Prime Minister who can hug both the President of Ukraine and the President of Moscow 2 weeks apart and be accepted in both places.
2: For Congress, this is more than another Tharoor remark, as he has increasingly charted his own course, different from Congress's line. Bureau Report, India Today. The students' protest over alleged exam irregularities in Jharkhand continues even after the second formal round of talks with the state government. While no breakthrough was achieved, both the sides claim that the meetings have been positive. JMM government had assured students of a quick decision to resolve the issues. The students maintained that their agitation would continue until all their demands were met. We're getting you all the details in this news report. Students in Jharkhand have been on dharna for the past 15 days. They are adamant on their demand: scrap the 14th civil services preliminary examination conducted by the Jharkhand Public Service Commission. Students have been on warpath over alleged irregularities in competitive exams. A PIL has also been filed in the apex court demanding the cancellation of the JPSC exam and a CBI probe. Meanwhile, students met the Jharkhand government-appointed panel over the demands of the agitating students for the second time. While no breakthrough was achieved at the meeting, both sides claim that the talks have been positive.
4: जो तत्काल प्रभाव से हमें चाहिए वो 14वें जेपीएससी को तत्काल रद्द करना, और जितनी भी संदिग्ध परीक्षाएं हुई है सीआईडी एसआईटी के माध्यम से टाइम बाउंड 90 दिन के अंदर जांच करके कार्रवाई करना, और कार्रवाई की सूचना कहां तक पहुंची, कौन पकड़ाया, क्या गलतियां सामने आ रही है, वो आप पब्लिश करें पब्लिक फोरम में।
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2: Amid the talks, students' protest continues and the agitating students have given a call to clear out the Vidhan Sabha on Monday, August 10th. The JMM-led government remains confident of reaching a consensus and formulating a new exam policy that addresses all student concerns, but the BJP is leaving no stone unturned to corner the Hemant Soren government.
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8: All eyes now are on the students' dharna as security forces of the state gear up for the August 10th Vidhan Sabha Gherao call. Bureau report, India Today.
9: Well, a fresh political slugfest that has erupted as Rahul Gandhi and Kiran Rijiju locked horns over the women's reservation bill, while Rijiju taunted Rahul over Congress's stand on women's quota bill. The leader of opposition hit back, questioning why the centre is linking the quota to delimitation. Here's that special report.
10: The energy of India's women is trapped.
11: A fresh war of words has erupted between Rahul Gandhi and Kiran Rijiju, this time over the women's reservation bill.
10: Today, I got a question.
11: It began with a video message from the leader of opposition when he spoke about bringing women back into the conversation.
10: And
11: Rahul alleged women are not being allowed to freely express themselves and that they deserved more space.
10: The energy of India's women is trapped, is not allowed to express itself. And to me, no country can be successful if the women in that country are not expressing themselves.
11: Rijiju was quick to respond, calling it a positive message and taunting Rahul Gandhi over Congress's opposition to the Women's Reservation Bill in Parliament. The Parliamentary Affairs Minister questioned why isn't Congress supporting the Women's Reservation Bill unconditionally. Rahul Gandhi hit back and asked why the government was linking Women's Reservation to Delimitation Bill, while reminding Rijiju that Congress had supported the Women's Quota Law in 2023, Rahul said that the law was still not implemented. Rahul demanded that the centre must implement the 2023 Women's Reservation Law without any preconditions.
12: Women Reservation Bill pass ho chuka hai Parliament se. Women Reservation Bill kanun ka hissa hai. Ab ye la rahe hain delimitation. डिलिमिटेशन और वुमेन रिजर्वेशन को एक साथ कर करके ये भ्रमित करने की कोशिश कर रहे हैं।
11: 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Bureau report, India Today.
9: The delimitation debate continues in Tamil Nadu. Chief Minister C. Joseph Vijay held a high-level consultation meeting with the state's MPs. Tamil Nadu Minister Nirmal says delimitation is injustice to the people of the state, and the central government is trying to find a backdoor way to conduct elections through delimitation. Congress has said after the meet that all parties which were part of the discussion have decided to oppose the bill. The leaders are also demanding that parliament representation be frozen at 5:43. The meeting focused on building a common position on the issue, but both the DMK and AIADMK boycotted Vijay's meeting. Earlier, DMK said TVK should not engage in diversion politics while maintaining that its stand on delimitation remains unchanged. DMK has said that fair delimitation should be carried out in a way that does not affect the welfare of Tamil Nadu and the representation of the state.
13: Minister of Tamil Nadu had called for a meeting of all the MPs from Tamil Nadu, from both the Lok Sabha and the Raj Sabha. About 21 of us attended the meeting, and there was absolute unanimity in the meeting that Tamil Nadu's rights must be preserved, our representation in the parliament can't be diminished. Any kind of alteration and delimitation, either on the basis of population or on a proportionate increase, will be resisted. We want the parliament to be frozen at 543 and the distribution among the states to be preserved as it is.
14: What did the chief minister tell you?
15: See, we are chief minister is very committed to protect the state interest as well as the national interest. We had a very meaningful discussion on the delimitation. We are determined to stop the bill because that is in any form, whether in the current form or a 50% increase, any form, it's fatal to Tamil Nadu as well as India, because BJP uses this delimitation bill just to manipulate the elections. They need just the bill get passed, nothing else. The rest of the percentage doesn't matter. And also they are saying it's a woman reservation bill. Woman reservation bill has been already passed in 2023. So we decided to have a woman reservation within the 543 existing seat. We also wanted to freeze this 543 seats.
14: In the Lok Sabha, it is the DMK that is in majority. 22 of those MPs did not turn up for today's meeting. What do you have to make on that?
15: So that you have to ask DMK, because it's very, very important meeting. I also requested Honorable Chief Minister to call an all-party meeting on this. So that maybe parties can reconsider their stand. And hopefully things will get better. No party, no MP from Tamil Nadu will vote for our delimitation bill. That's the situation we are aspiring for.
16: Have passed a resolution in the assembly. And we had we had invited chief ministers from five different states to participate in the meeting. Our chief minister had called for, it was a conference in Chennai, and a resolution was passed then also, and two Congress representatives were there participating in the meeting, and they have accepted the resolution passed in that meeting. So, we have not changed. The entire meeting was about fair delimitation. And that is the stand of DMK then, that is the stand of DMK now. We have not changed.
17: We discussed about the delimitation plan, which has been defeated in April 16th. Tamil Nadu completely voted in against it, and therefore the delimitation was defeated. Now, the Chief Minister, there is a talk in Delhi that the government may come up with the delimitation with altered plans being worked out. Therefore, that we discussed it, and we in the meeting was decided that there is no need for delimitation. The 543 MP number should not be increased. Tamil Nadu's 39 should not be decreased, and we want the same status quo to be continued and women reservation to be implemented.
9: A 70-year-old woman killed in a horrific road accident at Mamurpur in Delhi's Narela area. As per preliminary reports, a Mercedes and a Wagoner collided head-on. Due to the impact, the Wagoner was thrown back and hit a three-wheeler loading van parked nearby. The collision, resulted in 70-year-old Urmila getting caught between the vehicles and dying on the spot. Cops detained the driver on the spot and a case has been registered. Now, according to eyewitnesses, the driver was intoxicated and the cops are awaiting the medical examination report of the accused. It is worth noting that the father of the accused is a sub-inspector in Haryana Police.
18: Mercedes ne ek mahila ko kuchla hai jisme mahila ki maut ho gayi. 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
9: From Assam and Haryana to Delhi, Agra and Uttarakhand, relentless rains is disrupting life and raising safety concerns. Flooded roads, collapsing structures, stranded vehicles and dangerous crossings paint a grim picture of the monsoon's impact across the country. Heavy rain in Gurugram has brought traffic movement to a crawl, with severe waterlogging reported along a major road. Vehicles are struggling to navigate through submerged stretches, leading to significant disruption for commuters. Continuous rainfall has led to severe waterlogging in Scenic Farm area of Delhi. Roads and surrounding stretches remain inundated, creating major difficulties for residents and commuters as the rain continues. Heavy rain has left Noida Sector 95 severely waterlogged. Several vehicles broke down while trying to cross the flooded stretch, leaving drivers struggling to push their vehicles through the accumulated water. Heavy rainfall in Haryana's Jhajjar has triggered widespread waterlogging, disrupting normal life. Several roads and residential areas have been inundated, with commuters facing difficulties as rainwater continues to accumulate across low-lying stretches. A two-story building suddenly collapsed amid rain at Belang Ganj Market in Agra, triggering panic in the busy area. The structure came crashing down without warning, sending people scrambling for safety as debris covered the spot. Assam Chief Minister Hemanta Biswa Sarma has visited flood-affected areas to assess the ground situation. The Chief Minister interacted with people and reviewed the impact of the flooding and the ongoing relief efforts. Two to 3 hours of intense overnight rain has caused the Mahuar River to swell. Rising water has flooded fields, homes, schools and temples, leaving several areas badly affected and raising concerns for residents. With that, it's a wrap on this edition of the news. This is Suesha Saman signing off. Thank you so much for watching. Good night.
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0: Imagine waking up one morning with puffy face, a breakout on your chin, bloating, feeling unusually self-conscious and unhappy. Nothing dramatic has changed overnight. Your hormones have actually. The luteal phase begins after ovulation and lasts until the first day of your next period. Dr. Geeta Jain, our gynecologist on the show today, is going to be telling us, Doctor, what happens exactly inside the body during the luteal phase?
1: After ovulation, the body starts producing a hormone which is called progesterone. And this prepares actually for a possible pregnancy. And if the pregnancy isn't there, in the days before your period, hormone levels, they rise and then drop sharply. That drop is behind most of what women notice. The body temperature, it goes slightly above and this disturbs the sleep. The skin produces more of sebum and oil, which causes breakouts on the face. And the body holds on to more water, which causes bloating and the puffy face.
0: Those hormonal shifts affect much more than the reproductive system. Fluid retention can make the face appear puffier, skin becomes oilier, increasing the chances of acne. Bloating, breast tenderness are also common. Dr. Jain, many women say they genuinely look different during this phase, and that's the reason why it's on the nickname of the ugly phase, really. Their appearance changes, hormones also change. How does the brain really perceive this body image?
1: It's actually, honestly, both. Some of it is real. The puffiness is there because of fluid retention. The breakouts are there due to extra oil. And tired-looking skin is there due to poor sleep. But research also shows something interesting, that in the days before their period, women tend to spend more time noticing the parts of their body which they already like the least.
0: Doctor, progesterone and hormonal fluctuation can influence mood as well, isn't it? All of that gets affected. Some physical changes are real. People become very critical of their appearance also during this time.
1: Yeah, that's exactly right. The progesterone affects the same calming system in the brain, where usually if there's something wrong, anti-anxiety medicines they work on. So when the hormones level, they swing up and down, it generally becomes harder for the women to manage their mood that week. That's actually not the willpower lack, it's biology.
0: Doctors, though, say that the term luteal phase ugly can be misleading. The changes are usually temporary and vary from person to person. Not everyone experiences them. They typically improve once hormone levels fall and menstruation begins.
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0: don't be crazy. Bro, time has changed. 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
1: You are watching India Today.
2: And well, as Netas continue their Gen Z outreach, Lok Sabha leader of opposition Rahul Gandhi held his Chhatron Ki Goonj event in Prayagraj. Rahul Gandhi put youth and jobs at the center of his pitch, calling youth the country's strength. Rahul Gandhi said that degrees do not guarantee jobs, alleging that the system is trapping youth's potential. The BJP has slammed Rahul Gandhi, asking why he found time for Prayagraj but did not visit Ranchi to meet protesting JPSC, JSSC aspirants. BJP has also accused Rahul Gandhi of double standards, saying that the Congress should withdraw support from the Jharkhand government.
3: Jo aap mein hai. और डेटा जो आप क्रिएट करते हो, हिंदुस्तान के पास यूथ है और सबसे ज्यादा दुनिया में सबसे ज्यादा डेटा हिंदुस्तान में है, 1 GB डेटा प्रति भारतीय प्रतिदिन इस्तेमाल करता है और प्रगति 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
2: And well, Congress MP Shashi Tharoor has once again put his own party in an uncomfortable spot. This time with a blunt assessment of Rahul Gandhi's outreach to young voters, Tharoor says the Chhatron Ki Goonj campaign failed to strike the same chord as the recent student protests. And his latest remark comes amid a string of occasions where Tharoor has publicly differed with the Congress line. Take a look.
6: It is Shashi Tharoor versus Congress once again. This time, a reality check for Rahul Gandhi's Gen Z outreach. The growing disconnect between Shashi Tharoor and his party is once again in the spotlight. Tharoor admitted that Rahul Gandhi's Chhatro Ki Goonj outreach failed to generate the kind of response seen during the recent CJP stir. He says several issues were raised, but it failed to resonate.
7: Chhatro Ki Goonj thing, where Rahul Gandhi was addressing students about the paper leaks, about the things.
8: And that didn't resonate, sorry to interrupt, but that didn't resonate as much as this did.
7: Correct. And that's why we need to ask ourselves, what did we fail to do? Did we fail to listen? Did we fail to tap into, you know, the old cliche of having a finger on the pulse of the people? Was our finger missing from the pulse of Gen Z?
6: Tharoor went on to say political parties must rethink their structure and give Gen Z a meaningful role in shaping politics to avoid becoming irrelevant.
9: I don't speak for either Gen Z or for Mr. Dipke or for his movement or anything else. I'm just speaking as an ordinary MP in the Indian Parliament who's concerned about the political direction of our country and wants to see at the same time that we are responding to the needs of the majority of our young people for meaningful change that will improve their life prospects. That is my message.
3: Not say the words.
6: Congress, however, maintained that Rahul Gandhi is the only national leader who raised the students' views. Several Congress leaders have come out in defense of Rahul Gandhi, saying his campaign has been a big hit.
10: तो मैं ये कह सकता हूँ कि कोई राष्ट्रीय राजनेता युवाओं की आवाज को उठा रहा है और युवा उससे अपने आप को जुड़ा महसूस कर रहे हैं तो वो राहुल गांधी है. मेरे ये विचार हैं. मैं नहीं जानता कौन और क्या कह रहा है.
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6: 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The differences came into sharp focus during the political fallout over Pehelgam and Operation Sindhu.
12: Attack where Noor Khan base pe.
6: Tharoor publicly hailed Prime Minister Modi's handling of the India-Pakistan flare-up, arguing that India's position needed stronger articulation on the global stage.
7: These are not just numbers. That was somebody's chance.
6: The disagreements have not been limited to foreign policy. In the last 1 year, the Congress MP has repeatedly lauded Modi's foreign policy, diplomacy and global outreach. He has praised India's vaccine diplomacy, called Modi's Russia-Ukraine diplomacy praiseworthy. Tharoor has also called Modi's energy an asset for India and said Prime Minister should be praised whenever he does the right thing.
13: It does look like I'm the one with egg on my face because clearly the policy has meant that India has actually a prime minister who can hug both the president of Ukraine and the president of Moscow 2 weeks apart and be accepted in both places.
6: For Congress, this is more than another Tharoor remark, as he has increasingly charted his own course, different from Congress's line. Bureau Report, India Today.
2: The students' protest over alleged exam irregularities in Jharkhand continues even after the second formal round of talks with the state government. While no breakthrough was achieved, both the sides claim that the meetings have been positive. JMM government had assured students of a quick decision to resolve the issues. The students maintained that their agitation would continue until all their demands were met. We're getting you all the details in this news report.
14: In Jharkhand have been on dharna for the past 15 days. They are adamant on their demand. Scrap the 14th Civil Services preliminary examination conducted by the Jharkhand Public Service Commission. Students have been on warpath over alleged irregularities in competitive exams. A PIL has also been filed in the Apex Court demanding the cancellation of the JPSC exam and a CBI probe. Meanwhile, students met the Jharkhand government-appointed panel over the demands of the agitating students for the second time. While no breakthrough was achieved at the meeting, both sides claim that the talks have been positive.
15: जो तत्काल प्रभाव से हमें चाहिए वह 14वें जेपीसी को तत्काल रद्द करना और जितनी भी संदिग्ध परीक्षाएं हुई है सीआईडी एसआईटी के माध्यम से टाइम बाउंड 90 दिन के अंदर जांच करके कार्रवाई करना और कार्रवाई की सूचना कहां तक पहुंची, कौन पकड़ाया, क्या गलतियां सामने आ रही है वो आप पब्लिश करें पब्लिक फोरम में।
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14: The government has claimed that it has released an email ID and welcomed suggestions and feedback from all students.
17: आज NSCY का एक डेलीगेशन अपनी मांगों को लेकर अपने सुझावों को लेकर हम लोगों से मिला। हम लोगों ने भी उनके सुझावों को बड़ी गंभीरता से अध्ययन किया जिसकी मांगे बहुत जायज प्रतीत होती हैं। हम लोग भी यह समझते हैं कि माननीय मुख्यमंत्री तक जब यह मांगे प्रेषित की जाएंगी तो उसके संबंध में माननीय मुख्यमंत्री का सकारात्मक रुख और जवाब आएगा।
14: Amid the talk, students' protest continues and the agitating students have given a call to घेराव the Vidhan Sabha on Monday, August 10th. The JMM-led government remains confident of reaching a consensus and formulating a new exam policy that addresses all student concerns, but the BJP is leaving no stone unturned to corner the Hemant Soren government.
18: आज अगर हम लोग देखें तो चाहे झारखंड पब्लिक सर्विस कमीशन का हो, स्टाफ सिलेक्शन कमीशन हो, यानी जितने भी परीक्षाएं हो रही है, जो कॉम्पिटिटिव एग्जाम जितने भी हो रहे हैं, कहीं ना कहीं ऐसा लग रहा है कि झारखंड के छात्रों के साथ, यहाँ के बच्चों के साथ सरकार अन्याय कर रही है।
14: All eyes now are on the students' dharna as security forces of the state gear up for the August 10th Vidhan Sabha Gherao call. Bureau Report, India Today.
2: Well, a fresh political slugfest that has erupted as Rahul Gandhi and Kiran Rijiju locked horns over the women's reservation bill, while Rijiju taunted Rahul over Congress's stand on women's quota bill. The leader of opposition hit back, questioning why the centre is linking the quota to delimitation. Here's that special report.
19: The energy of India's women is trapped.
20: A fresh war of words has erupted between Rahul Gandhi and Kiran Rijiju, this time over the women's reservation bill.
19: Today, I got a question.
20: It began with a video message from the leader of opposition when he spoke about bringing women back into the conversation.
19: And
20: Rahul alleged women are not being allowed to freely express themselves and that they deserved more space.
19: The energy of India's women is trapped, is not allowed to express itself. And to me, no country can be successful if the women in that country are not expressing themselves.
20: Rijiju was quick to respond, calling it a positive message and taunting Rahul Gandhi over Congress's opposition to the Women's Reservation Bill in Parliament. The Parliamentary Affairs Minister questioned why isn't Congress supporting the Women's Reservation Bill unconditionally. Rahul Gandhi hit back and asked why the government was linking Women's Reservation to Delimitation Bill, while reminding Rijiju that Congress had supported the women's quota law in 2023, Rahul said that the law was still not implemented. Rahul demanded that the centre must implement the 2023 women's reservation law without any preconditions.
21: Women reservation bill pass ho chuka hai parliament se. Women reservation bill kanun ka hissa hai. Ab ye la rahe hain delimitation. डिलिमिटेशन और वुमेन रिजर्वेशन को एक साथ कर करके ये भ्रमित करने की कोशिश कर रहे हैं।
20: Rijiju on his part responded forcefully to Rahul and contended that women's quota law could only be implemented after the delimitation exercise and that the same must be done at the earliest. He also attacked Rahul over zero women representation in DKS cabinet. With both sides digging in, today's bitter spat signals that delimitation is the next big flashpoint between the government and the opposition. Bureau Report, India Today.
2: The delimitation debate continues in Tamil Nadu. Chief Minister C. Joseph Vijay held a high-level consultation meeting with the state's MPs. Tamil Nadu Minister Nirmal says delimitation is injustice to the people of the state, and the central government is trying to find a backdoor way to conduct elections through delimitation. Congress has said after the meet that all parties which were part of the discussion have decided to oppose the bill. The leaders are also demanding that parliament representation be frozen at 5:43. The meeting focused on building a common position on the issue, but both the DMK and AIADMK boycotted Vijay's meeting. Earlier, DMK said TVK should not engage in diversion politics while maintaining that its stand on delimitation remains unchanged. DMK has said that fair delimitation should be carried out in a way that does not affect the welfare of Tamil Nadu and the representation of the state.
0: Minister of Tamil Nadu had called for a meeting of all the MPs from Tamil Nadu, from both the Lok Sabha and the Raj Sabha. About 21 of us attended the meeting, and there was absolute unanimity in the meeting that Tamil Nadu's rights must be preserved, our representation in the parliament can't be diminished. Any kind of alteration and delimitation, either on the basis of population or on a proportionate increase, will be resisted. We want the parliament to be frozen at 5:43 and the distribution among the states to be preserved as it is.
1: What did the Chief Minister tell you?
22: See, we are Chief Minister was very committed to protect the state interest as well as the national interest. We had a very meaningful discussion on the delimitation. We are determined to stop the bill because that is in any form, whether in the current form or a 50% increase, any form, it's fatal to Tamil Nadu as well as India, because BJP uses this delimitation bill just to manipulate the elections. They need just the bill get passed, nothing else. The rest of the percentage doesn't matter. And also they are saying it's a woman reservation bill. Woman reservation bill has been already passed in 2023. So we decided to have a woman reservation within the 543 existing seat. We also wanted to freeze this 543 seats.
1: In the Lok Sabha, it is the DMK that is in majority. 22 of those MPs did not turn up for today's meeting. What do you have to make on that?
22: So that you have to ask DMK, because it's very, very important meeting. I also requested Honorable Chief Minister to call an all-party meeting on this, so that maybe parties can reconsider their stand, and hopefully things will get better. No party, no MP from Tamil Nadu will vote for our delimitation bill. That's the situation we are aspiring for.
23: Have passed a resolution in the assembly, and we had we had invited chief ministers from five different states to participate in the meeting. Our chief minister had called for, it was a conference in Chennai, and a resolution was passed then also, and two Congress representatives were there participating in the meeting, and they have accepted the resolution passed in that meeting. So we have not changed. The entire meeting was about fair delimitation, and that is the stand of DMK then, that is the stand of DMK now. We have not changed.
24: We discussed about the delimitation plan, which has been defeated in April 16th. Tamil Nadu completely voted in against it, and therefore the delimitation was defeated. Now the Chief Minister, there is a talk in Delhi that the government may come up with the delimitation with altered plans being worked out. So for that we discussed it, and we in the meeting it was decided that there is no need for delimitation. The 543 MP number should not be increased. Tamil Nadu's 39 should not be decreased, and we want the same status quo to be continued and women reservation to be implemented.
2: Sweeping inspection of some of Bengaluru's most prominent luxury hotels has uncovered a series of food safety violations. prompting Karnataka's Food Safety and Drug Administration Department to launch legal proceedings. The department deployed 30 teams of food safety officers to inspect 3-star and 5-star hotels across Bengaluru Urban District. As part of the operation, officials collected 35 food samples from different establishments for laboratory testing. The inspections revealed a range of alleged violations across multiple hotels, which included unhygienic kitchens and storage areas, expired food products and fungal growth on vegetables. Following the inspections, food safety officials issued notices to the concerned food business operators. The department has also seized substantial quantities of food that it said was expired or unsafe for consumption. This included chicken, meat, fish, vegetables, milk and even bakery products.
3: Food and safety authority, under the guidance of senior commissioner, I have suggested them to make 30 teams and go and inspect all the 5-star hotels to see the quality and the cleanliness and the hygiene and from where the material comes and how it is, the quality of the material, raw materials what they get. And they have gone to all the hotels, still inspection is still going on. But some of the news what I have got is expired date of milk, bad condition of vegetables and meats from Denmark they are getting here. We'll look at it. Once a report comes, we'll see. It is not an act of punishment or nothing. It is awareness. They should rectify themselves.
2: A 70-year-old woman killed in a horrific road accident at Mamurpur in Delhi's Narela area. As per preliminary reports, a Mercedes and a Wagoner collided head-on. Due to the impact, the Wagoner was thrown back and hit a 3-wheeler loading van parked nearby. The collision, I beg your pardon, resulted in 70-year-old Urmila getting caught between the vehicles and dying on the spot. Cops detained the driver on the spot and a case has been registered. Now, according to eyewitnesses, the driver was intoxicated and the cops are awaiting the medical examination report of the accused. It is worth noting that the father of the accused is a sub-inspector in Haryana Police.
4: Mercedes ने एक महिला को कुचला है जिसमें महिला की मौत हो गई. मेरे साथ में देख सकते हैं यही वो मर्सिडीज है. सुबह की अगर बात की जाए तो यही परिसी रोड के ऊपर कई गाड़ियों को मर्सिडीज में जो युवक था उसने 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
2: From Assam and Haryana to Delhi, Agra and Uttarakhand, relentless rains is disrupting life and raising safety concerns. Flooded roads, collapsing structures, stranded vehicles and dangerous crossings paint a grim picture of the monsoon's impact across the country. Heavy rain in Gurugram has brought traffic movement to a crawl, with severe waterlogging reported along a major road. Vehicles are struggling to navigate through submerged stretches, leading to significant disruption for commuters. Continuous rainfall has led to severe waterlogging in Scenic Farm area of Delhi. Roads and surrounding stretches remain inundated, creating major difficulties for residents and commuters as the rain continues. Heavy rain has left Noida Sector 95 severely waterlogged. Several vehicles broke down while trying to cross the flooded stretch, leaving drivers struggling to push their vehicles through the accumulated water. Heavy rainfall in Haryana's Jhajjar has triggered widespread waterlogging, disrupting normal life. Several roads and residential areas have been inundated, with commuters facing difficulties as rainwater continues to accumulate across low-lying stretches. A two-story building suddenly collapsed amid rain at Belanganj Market in Agra, triggering panic in the busy area. The structure came crashing down without warning, sending people scrambling for safety as debris covered the spot. Assam Chief Minister Hemanta Biswa Sarma has visited flood-affected areas to assess the ground situation. The Chief Minister interacted with people and reviewed the impact of the flooding and the ongoing relief efforts. Two to three hours of intense overnight rain has caused the Mahuar River to swell. Rising water has flooded fields, homes, schools and temples, leaving several areas badly affected and raising concerns for residents. With that, it's a wrap on this edition of the news. This is Suesha Sawant signing off. Thank you so much for watching. Good night.
5: You are watching India Today.

0: I've lived through all this, what I'm seeing. That's why I came here. Good concept. Happy that has happened.
1: Fantastic experience, and we were, you know, I was looking forward to see what I saw.
2: We have also seen a very lot of ups and downs, and that's what is being portrayed very well in this documentary.
3: Best part, it is a perspective and narrative of the nation.
4: It's brought back old memories.
5: Very well presented, very well encapsulated. It's a nice capsule of India as told by India today.

0: This week, the unfortunate news of the fall of a legend came in. I'm referring to mountaineer Nims Dai, who died after being struck by an avalanche. His body was recovered by one of his closest friends as tributes poured in from across the world. Let's get you now a detailed explainer by India Today's OSINT team on exactly what happened and where this tragedy unfolded.
1: Early morning, Purja and his 10-member expedition leave Camp 2 and begin their climb towards Camp 3 on Broad Peak. 5:33 a.m. Pakistan time, his Garmin tracker records the first location at 6,166 meters. 7:03 a.m., the tracker shows the team has climbed steadily to 6,430 meters. Just before 9 a.m., Purja and fellow climber Nadhira Alharti are recorded at around 6,660 meters, still ascending. Shortly after 9 a.m., a massive avalanche is believed to hit the team between camps 2 and 3, at an altitude of around 6,600 and 6,660 meters. Around 30 minutes later, Purja's tracker appears more than 2,000 feet lower, indicating the force of the avalanche had swept him down the mountain. Hours after the avalanche, the tracker continues transmitting and even registers slight movement, briefly raising hopes that Purja might have survived. However, experts later caution that the movement could have been caused by the device shifting or normal GPS drift. Severe weather, extreme altitude, and the lack of long-line helicopter rescue capability in Pakistan make any immediate rescue virtually impossible. The body of Nirmal Purja was recovered on Broad Peak in Pakistan later. The Alpine Club of Pakistan said he was found about 5,700 meters up the mountain, where three further bodies were sighted, although their identities were not confirmed.

0: are watching India Today.
1: And well, as Netas continue their Gen Z outreach, Lok Sabha leader of opposition Rahul Gandhi held his Chhatron Ki Goonj event in Prayagraj. Rahul Gandhi put youth and jobs at the center of his pitch, calling youth the country's strength. Rahul Gandhi said that degrees do not guarantee jobs, alleging that the system is trapping youth's potential. The BJP has slammed Rahul Gandhi, asking why he found time for Prayagraj but did not visit Ranchi to meet protesting JPSC, JSSC aspirants. BJP has also accused Rahul Gandhi of double standards, saying that the Congress should withdraw support from the Jharkhand government.
2: Jo aap mein hai. और डेटा जो आप क्रिएट करते हो, हिंदुस्तान के पास यूथ है और सबसे ज्यादा दुनिया में प्रगति होगी, फ्यूचर होगा तो डेटा और आपके पोटेंशियल पे होगा. युवा प्लस डेटा इज इक्वल टू 21st सेंचुरी इकोनॉमी. भाई और बहनों, डेटा आपका, दर्द आपका, दौलत इनकी. दर्द आपका, डेटा आपका, दौलत इनकी.

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1: But this is not the first time Tharoor has swayed from the party's stand. The differences came in too sharp focus during the political fallout over Pehelgam and Operation Sindhu. Tharoor publicly hailed Prime Minister Modi's handling of the India-Pakistan flare-up, arguing that India's position needed stronger articulation on the global stage.
2: These are not just numbers. That was somebody's
1: The disagreements have not been limited to foreign policy. In the last 1 year, the Congress MP has repeatedly lauded Modi's foreign policy, diplomacy and global outreach. He has praised India's vaccine diplomacy, called Modi's Russia-Ukraine diplomacy praiseworthy. Tharoor has also called Modi's energy an asset for India and said Prime Minister should be praised whenever he does the right thing.
2: It does look like I'm the one with egg on my face, because clearly the policy has meant that India has actually a Prime Minister who can hug both the President of Ukraine and the President of Moscow 2 weeks apart and be accepted in both places.
1: For Congress, this is more than another Tharoor remark, as he has increasingly charted his own course, different from Congress's line. Bureau Report, India Today. The students' protest over alleged exam irregularities in Jharkhand continues even after the second formal round of talks with the state government. While no breakthrough was achieved, both the sides claim that the meetings have been positive. JMM government had assured students of a quick decision to resolve the issues. The students maintain that their agitation would continue until all their demands were met. We're getting you all the details in this news report.
3: In Jharkhand have been on dharna for the past 15 days. They are adamant on their demand. Scrap the 14th Civil Services preliminary examination conducted by the Jharkhand Public Service Commission. Students have been on warpath over alleged irregularities in competitive exams. A PIL has also been filed in the Apex Court demanding the cancellation of the JPSC exam and a CBI probe. Meanwhile, students met the Jharkhand government-appointed panel over the demands of the agitating students for the second time. While no breakthrough was achieved at the meeting, both sides claim that the talks have been positive.
4: जो तत्काल प्रभाव से हमें चाहिए वो 14वें जेपीएससी को तत्काल रद्द करना, और जितनी भी संदिग्ध परीक्षाएं हुई है सीआईडी एसआईटी के माध्यम से टाइम बाउंड 90 दिन के अंदर जांच करके कार्रवाई करना, और कार्रवाई की सूचना कहां तक पहुंची, कौन पकड़ाया, क्या गलतियां सामने आ रही है, वो आप पब्लिश करें पब्लिक फोरम में।
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3: Amid the talks, students' protest continues and the agitating students have given a call to clear out the Vidhan Sabha on Monday, August 10th. The JMM-led government remains confident of reaching a consensus and formulating a new exam policy that addresses all student concerns, but the BJP is leaving no stone unturned to corner the Hemant Soren government.
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3: All eyes now are on the students' dharna as security forces of the state gear up for the August 10th Vidhan Sabha Gherao call. Bureau report, India Today.
1: Well, a fresh political slugfest that has erupted as Rahul Gandhi and Kiran Rijiju locked horns over the women's reservation bill, while Rijiju taunted Rahul over Congress's stand on women's quota bill. The leader of opposition hit back, questioning why the centre is linking the quota to delimitation. Here's that special report.
8: The energy of India's women is trapped.
3: A fresh war of words has erupted between Rahul Gandhi and Kiran Rijiju, this time over the women's reservation bill.
8: Today, I got a question.
3: It began with a video message from the leader of opposition when he spoke about bringing women back into the conversation.
8: And
3: Rahul alleged women are not being allowed to freely express themselves and that they deserved more space.
8: The energy of India's women is trapped, is not allowed to express itself. And to me, no country can be successful if the women in that country are not expressing themselves.
3: Rijiju was quick to respond, calling it a positive message and taunting Rahul Gandhi over Congress's opposition to the Women's Reservation Bill in Parliament. The Parliamentary Affairs Minister questioned why isn't Congress supporting the Women's Reservation Bill unconditionally. Rahul Gandhi hit back and asked why the government was linking Women's Reservation to Delimitation Bill, while reminding Rijiju that Congress had supported the Women's Quota Law in 2023. Rahul said that the law was still not implemented. Rahul demanded that the centre must implement the 2023 Women's Reservation Law without any preconditions.
9: Women Reservation Bill pass ho chuka hai Parliament se. Women Reservation Bill kanun ka hissa hai. Ab ye la rahe hain delimitation. Delimitation aur Women Reservation ko ek saath kar karke ye bharmit karne ki koshish kar rahe hain.
3: Rijiju on his part responded forcefully to Rahul and contended that Women's Quota Law could only be implemented after the delimitation exercise and that the same must be done at the earliest. He also attacked Rahul over zero women representation in DKS cabinet. With both sides digging in, today's bitter spat signals that delimitation is the next big flashpoint between the government and the opposition. Bureau report, India Today.
1: The delimitation debate continues in Tamil Nadu. Chief Minister C. Joseph Vijay held a high-level consultation meeting with the state's MPs. Tamil Nadu Minister Nirmal says delimitation is injustice to the people of the state, and the central government is trying to find a backdoor way to conduct elections through delimitation. Congress has said after the meet that all parties which were part of the discussion have decided to oppose the bill. The leaders are also demanding that parliament representation be frozen at 5:43. The meeting focused on building a common position on the issue, but both the DMK and AIADMK boycotted Vijay's meeting. Earlier, DMK said TVK should not engage in diversion politics while maintaining that its stand on delimitation remains unchanged. DMK has said that fair delimitation should be carried out in a way that does not affect the welfare of Tamil Nadu and the representation of the state.
10: Minister of Tamil Nadu had called for a meeting of all the MPs from Tamil Nadu, from both the Lok Sabha and the Raj Sabha. About 21 of us attended the meeting, and there was absolute unanimity in the meeting that Tamil Nadu's rights must be preserved. Our representation in the parliament can't be diminished. Any kind of alteration and delimitation, either on the basis of population or on a proportionate increase, will be resisted. We want the parliament to be frozen at 5:43 and the distribution among the states to be preserved as it is.
11: What did the Chief Minister tell you?
12: See, we are Chief Minister was very committed to protect the state interest as well as the national interest. We had a very meaningful discussion on the delimitation. We are determined to stop the bill because that is in any form, whether in the current form or a 50% increase, any form it's fatal to Tamil Nadu as well as India, because BJP uses this delimitation bill just to manipulate the elections. They need just the bill get passed, nothing else. The rest of the percentage doesn't matter. And also they are saying it's a woman reservation bill. Woman reservation bill has been already passed in 2023. So we decided to have a woman reservation within the 543 existing seat. We also wanted to freeze this 543 seats.
11: That's in the Lok Sabha, it is the DMK that is in majority. 22 of those MPs did not turn up for today's meeting. What do you have to make on that?
12: So that you have to ask DMK, because it's very, very important meeting. I also requested Honorable Chief Minister to call an all-party meeting on this. So that maybe parties can reconsider their stand. And hopefully things will get better. No party, no MP from Tamil Nadu will vote for our delimitation bill. That's the situation we are aspiring for.
13: Have passed a resolution in the assembly. And we had we had invited chief ministers from five different states to participate in the meeting. Our chief minister had called for, it was a conference in Chennai, and a resolution was passed then also, and two Congress representatives were there participating in the meeting, and they have accepted the resolution passed in that meeting. So we have not changed. The entire meeting was about fair delimitation. And that is the stand of DMK then, that is the stand of DMK now. We have not changed.
14: We discussed about the delimitation plan, which has been defeated in April 16th. Tamil Nadu completely voted in against it, and therefore the delimitation was defeated. Now, the Chief Minister, there is a talk in Delhi that the government may come up with the delimitation with altered plans being worked out. Therefore, that we discussed it, and we in the meeting it was decided that there is no need for delimitation. The 543 MP number should not be increased. Tamil Nadu's 39 should not be decreased, and we want the same status quo to be continued and women reservation to be implemented.
1: Sweeping inspection of some of Bengaluru's most prominent luxury hotels has uncovered a series of food safety violations, prompting Karnataka's Food Safety and Drug Administration Department to launch legal proceedings. The department deployed 30 teams of food safety officers to inspect 3-star and 5-star hotels across Bengaluru urban district. As part of the operation, officials collected 35 food samples from different establishments for laboratory testing. The inspections revealed a range of alleged violations across multiple hotels, which included unhygienic kitchens and storage areas, expired food products and fungal growth on vegetables. Following the inspections, food safety officials issued notices to the concerned food business operators. The department has also seized substantial quantities of food that it said was expired or unsafe for consumption. This included chicken, meat, fish, vegetables, milk and even bakery products.
15: Food and safety authority, under the guidance of senior commissioner, I have suggested them to make 30 teams and go and inspect all the 5-star hotels to see the quality and the cleanliness and the hygiene, and from where the material comes and how it is, the quality of the material, raw materials what they get. And they have gone to all the hotels. Still, inspection is still going on. But some of the news what I have got is expired date of milk, bad condition of vegetables, and meats from Denmark they are getting here. We'll look at it. Once a report comes, we'll see. It is not an act of punishment or nothing. It is awareness. They should rectify themselves.
1: A 70-year-old woman killed in a horrific road accident at Mamurpur in Delhi's Narela area. As per preliminary reports, a Mercedes and a Wagoner collided head-on. Due to the impact, the Wagoner was thrown back and hit a 3-wheeler loading van. parked nearby. The collision, I beg your pardon, resulted in 70-year-old Urmila getting caught between the vehicles and dying on the spot. Cops detained the driver on the spot and a case has been registered. Now, according to eyewitnesses, the driver was intoxicated and the cops are awaiting the medical examination report of the accused. It is worth noting that the father of the accused is a sub-inspector in Haryana Police.
16: बस्तीज ने एक महिला को कुचला है जिसमें महिला की मौत हो गई. मेरे साथ में देख सकते हैं यही वो मस्जिद है. सुबह की अगर बात की जाए तो यहीं पर इसी रोड के ऊपर कई गाड़ियों को मस्जिद में जो युवक था उसने नशे 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
1: From Assam and Haryana to Delhi, Agra and Uttarakhand, relentless rains is disrupting life and raising safety concerns. Flooded roads, collapsing structures, stranded vehicles and dangerous crossings paint a grim picture of the monsoon's impact across the country. Heavy rain in Gurugram has brought traffic movement to a crawl, with severe waterlogging reported along a major road. Vehicles are struggling to navigate through submerged stretches, leading to significant disruption for commuters. Continuous rainfall has led to severe waterlogging in Scenic Farm area of Delhi. Roads and surrounding stretches remain inundated, creating major difficulties for residents and commuters as the rain continues. Heavy rain has left Noida Sector 95 severely waterlogged. Several vehicles broke down while trying to cross the flooded stretch, leaving drivers struggling to push their vehicles through the accumulated water. Heavy rainfall in Haryana's Jhajjar has triggered widespread waterlogging, disrupting normal life. Several roads and residential areas have been inundated, with commuters facing difficulties as rainwater continues to accumulate across low-lying stretches. A two-story building suddenly collapsed amid rain at Belanganj Market in Agra, triggering panic in the busy area. The structure came crashing down without warning, sending people scrambling for safety as debris covered the spot. Assam Chief Minister Hemanta Biswa Sarma has visited flood-affected areas to assess the ground situation. The Chief Minister interacted with people and reviewed the impact of the flooding and the ongoing relief efforts. The 3 hours of intense overnight rain has caused the Mahuar River to swell. Rising water has flooded fields, homes, schools and temples, leaving several areas badly affected and raising concerns for residents. With that, it's a wrap on this edition of the news. This is Suesha Sawant signing off. Thank you so much for watching. Good night.
17: Watching India Today.

0: A cancer treatment that uses sound waves instead of a scalpel. That is the idea behind Focal HIFU, a technology designed to precisely target prostate cancer cells while sparing as much healthy prostate tissue as possible. For years, men with localized prostate cancer have largely faced three options: surgery, radiation, or active surveillance. Researchers are now studying whether a targeted approach could offer another choice for carefully selected patients. A 10-year analysis involving 3,477 patients has reported encouraging outcomes. The study found that prostate cancer's specific mortality was extremely low. Most patients remained free from cancer spread to other organs after a decade of follow-up. Researchers suggested that for appropriately selected men with localized prostate cancer, focal HIFU could be considered alongside established treatments such as surgery and radiation. The biggest potential advantage of focal therapy is the concept of organ preservation. Instead of removing the entire prostate, doctors aim to destroy the cancer-containing area, potentially reducing side effects related to urinary control and sexual function. Several leading cancer centers in India are already developing experience with HIFU for selected prostate cancer patients. Experts say the next step is generating more Indian outcome data, ensuring patients understand that all available treatment choices are there. What should you know then? The future really of prostate cancer care may not be about one treatment replacing another, but about offering patients more precise and more personalized cancer care. Focused ultrasound represents a move towards targeted organ-preserving cancer care. Doctors say careful selection and continued research will determine its wider role in India.
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0: are watching India Today.
1: And well, as Netas continue their Gen Z outreach, Lok Sabha leader of opposition Rahul Gandhi held his Chhatron Ki Goonj event in Prayagraj. Rahul Gandhi put youth and jobs at the center of his pitch, calling youth the country's strength. Rahul Gandhi said that degrees do not guarantee jobs, alleging that the system is trapping youth's potential. The BJP has slammed Rahul Gandhi, asking why he found time for Prayagraj but did not visit Ranchi to meet protesting JPSC, JSSC aspirants. BJP has also accused Rahul Gandhi of double standards, saying that the Congress should withdraw support from the Jharkhand government.
2: Jo aap mein hai. और डेटा जो आप क्रिएट करते हो, हिंदुस्तान के पास यूथ है और सबसे ज्यादा दुनिया में सबसे ज्यादा डेटा हिंदुस्तान में है, 1 GB डेटा प्रति भारतीय प्रतिदिन इस्तेमाल करता है और प्रगति 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
1: And well, Congress MP Shashi Tharoor has once again put his own party in an uncomfortable spot. This time with a blunt assessment of Rahul Gandhi's outreach to young voters, Tharoor says the Chhatron Ki Goonj campaign failed to strike the same chord as the recent student protests. And his latest remark comes amid a string of occasions where Tharoor has publicly differed with the Congress line. Take a look.
5: It is Shashi Tharoor versus Congress once again. This time, a reality check for Rahul Gandhi's Gen Z outreach. The growing disconnect between Shashi Tharoor and his party is once again in the spotlight. Tharoor admitted that Rahul Gandhi's Chhatron Ki Goonj outreach failed to generate the kind of response seen during the recent CJP stir. He says several issues were raised, but it failed to resonate.
6: Chhatron Ki Goonj thing, where Rahul Gandhi was addressing students about the paper leaks, about the things.
7: And that didn't resonate, sorry to interrupt, but that didn't resonate as much as this did.
6: Correct. And that's why we need to ask ourselves, what did we fail to do? Did we fail to listen? Did we fail to tap into, you know, the old cliche of having a finger on the pulse of the people? Was our finger missing from the pulse of Gen Z?
5: Tharoor went on to say political parties must rethink their structure and give Gen Z a meaningful role in shaping politics to avoid becoming irrelevant.
8: I don't speak for either Gen Z or for Mr. Dipke or for his movement or anything else. I'm just speaking as an ordinary MP in the Indian Parliament who is concerned about the political direction of our country and wants to see at the same time that we are responding to the needs of the majority of our young people for meaningful change that will improve their life prospects. That is my message.
2: Not say the words.
5: Congress, however, maintained that Rahul Gandhi is the only national leader who raised the students' views. Several Congress leaders have come out in defense of Rahul Gandhi, saying his campaign has been a big hit.
9: तो मैं ये कह सकता हूँ कि कोई राष्ट्रीय राजनेता युवाओं की आवाज को उठा रहा है और युवा उससे अपने आप को जुड़ा महसूस कर रहे हैं तो वो राहुल गांधी है. मेरे ये विचार हैं. मैं नहीं जानता कौन और क्या कह रहा है.
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5: But this is not the first time Tharoor has swayed from the party's stand. The differences came into sharp focus during the political fallout over Pehelgam and Operation Sindhu. Tharoor publicly hailed Prime Minister Modi's handling of the India-Pakistan flare-up, arguing that India's position needed stronger articulation on the global stage.
11: These are not just numbers. That was somebody's chance.
5: The disagreements have not been limited to foreign policy. In the last 1 year, the Congress MP has repeatedly lauded Modi's foreign policy, diplomacy and global outreach. He has praised India's vaccine diplomacy, called Modi's Russia-Ukraine diplomacy praiseworthy. Tharoor has also called Modi's energy an asset for India and said Prime Minister should be praised whenever he does the right thing.
12: It does look like I'm the one with egg on my face, because clearly the policy has meant that India has actually a Prime Minister who can hug both the President of Ukraine and the President of Moscow 2 weeks apart and be accepted in both places.
5: For Congress, this is more than another Tharoor remark, as he has increasingly charted his own course, different from Congress's line. Bureau Report, India Today.
1: The students' protest over alleged exam irregularities in Jharkhand continues even after the second formal round of talks with the state government. While no breakthrough was achieved, both the sides claim that the meetings have been positive. JMM government had assured students of a quick decision to resolve the issues. The students maintained that their agitation would continue until all their demands were met. We're getting you all the details in this news report.
13: In Jharkhand have been on dharna for the past 15 days. They are adamant on their demand. Scrap the 14th Civil Services preliminary examination conducted by the Jharkhand Public Service Commission. Students have been on warpath over alleged irregularities in competitive exams. A PIL has also been filed in the Apex Court demanding the cancellation of the JPSC exam and a CBI probe. Meanwhile, students met the Jharkhand government-appointed panel over the demands of the agitating students for the second time. While no breakthrough was achieved at the meeting, both sides claim that the talks have been positive.
14: जो तत्काल प्रभाव से हमें चाहिए वो 14वें जेपीसी को तत्काल रद्द करना, और जितनी भी संदिग्ध परीक्षाएं हुई है सीआईडी एसआईटी के माध्यम से टाइम बाउंड 90 दिन के अंदर जांच करके कार्रवाई करना, और कार्रवाई की सूचना कहां तक पहुंची, कौन पकड़ाया, क्या गलतियां सामने आ रही है, वो आप पब्लिश करें पब्लिक फोरम में।
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13: Amid the talk, students' protest continues and the agitating students have given a call to clear out the Vidhan Sabha on Monday, August 10th. The JMM-led government remains confident of reaching a consensus and formulating a new exam policy that addresses all student concerns, but the BJP is leaving no stone unturned to corner the Hemant Soren government.
17: आज अगर हम लोग देखें तो चाहे झारखंड पब्लिक सर्विस कमीशन का हो, स्टाफ सिलेक्शन कमीशन हो, यानी जितने भी परीक्षाएं हो रही है, जो कॉम्पिटिटिव एग्जाम जितने भी हो रहे, कहीं ना कहीं ऐसा लग रहा है कि झारखंड के छात्रों के साथ, यहाँ के बच्चों के साथ सरकार अन्याय कर रही है।
13: All eyes now are on the students' dharna as security forces of the state gear up for the August 10th Vidhan Sabha Gherao call. Bureau report, India Today.
1: Well, a fresh political slugfest that has erupted as Rahul Gandhi and Kiran Rijiju locked horns over the women's reservation bill, while Rijiju taunted Rahul over Congress's stand on women's quota bill. The leader of opposition hit back, questioning why the centre is linking the quota to delimitation. Here's that special report.
18: The energy of India's women is trapped.
19: A fresh war of words has erupted between Rahul Gandhi and Kiran Rijiju, this time over the women's reservation bill.
18: Today, I got a question.
19: It began with a video message from the leader of opposition when he spoke about bringing women back into the conversation.
18: And
19: Rahul alleged women are not being allowed to freely express themselves and that they deserved more space.
18: The energy of India's women is trapped, is not allowed to express itself. And to me, no country can be successful if the women in that country are not expressing themselves.
19: Rijiju was quick to respond, calling it a positive message and taunting Rahul Gandhi over Congress's opposition to the Women's Reservation Bill in Parliament. The Parliamentary Affairs Minister questioned why isn't Congress supporting the Women's Reservation Bill unconditionally. Rahul Gandhi hit back and asked why the government was linking Women's Reservation to Delimitation Bill, while reminding Rijiju that Congress had supported the women's quota law in 2023, Rahul said that the law was still not implemented. Rahul demanded that the centre must implement the 2023 women's reservation law without any preconditions.
20: Women reservation bill pass ho chuka hai parliament se. Women reservation bill kanun ka hissa hai. Ab ye la rahe hain delimitation. डिलिमिटेशन और वुमेन रिजर्वेशन को एक साथ कर करके ये भ्रमित करने की कोशिश कर रहे हैं।
19: Rijiju on his part responded forcefully to Rahul and contended that women's quota law could only be implemented after the delimitation exercise and that the same must be done at the earliest. He also attacked Rahul over zero women representation in DKS cabinet. But both sides digging in. Today's bitter spat signals that delimitation is the next big flashpoint between the government and the opposition. Bureau Report, India Today.
1: The delimitation debate continues in Tamil Nadu. Chief Minister C. Joseph Vijay held a high-level consultation meeting with the state's MPs. Tamil Nadu Minister Nirmal says delimitation is injustice to the people of the state, and the central government is trying to find a backdoor way to conduct elections through delimitation. Congress has said after the meet that all parties which were part of the discussion have decided to oppose the bill. The leaders are also demanding that parliament representation be frozen at 5:43. The meeting focused on building a common position on the issue, but both the DMK and AIADMK boycotted Vijay's meeting. Earlier, DMK said TVK should not engage in diversion politics while maintaining that its stand on delimitation remains unchanged. DMK has said that fair delimitation should be carried out in a way that does not affect the welfare of Tamil Nadu and the representation of the state.
0: Minister of Tamil Nadu had called for a meeting of all the MPs from Tamil Nadu, from both the Lok Sabha and the Raj Sabha. About 21 of us attended the meeting, and there was absolute unanimity in the meeting that Tamil Nadu's rights must be preserved. Our representation in the parliament can't be diminished. Any kind of alteration and delimitation, either on the basis of population or on a proportionate increase, will be resisted. We want the parliament to be frozen at 5:43 and the distribution among the states to be preserved as it is.
21: What did the Chief Minister tell you?
22: See, we are Chief Minister was very committed to protect the state interest as well as the national interest. We had a very meaningful discussion on the delimitation. We are determined to stop the bill because that is in any form, whether in the current form or a 50% increase, any form, it's fatal to Tamil Nadu as well as India, because BJP uses this delimitation bill just to manipulate the elections. They need just the bill get passed, nothing else. The rest of the percentage doesn't matter. And also they are saying it's a woman reservation bill. Woman reservation bill has been already passed in 2023. So we decided to have a woman reservation within the 543 existing seat. We also wanted to freeze this 543 seats.
21: In the Lok Sabha, it is the DMK that is in majority. 22 of those MPs did not turn up for today's meeting. What do you have to make on that?
22: So that you have to ask DMK, because it's very, very important meeting. I also requested Honorable Chief Minister to call an all-party meeting on this, so that maybe parties can reconsider their stand, and hopefully things will get better. No party, no MP from Tamil Nadu will vote for our delimitation bill. That's the situation we are aspiring for.
23: Have passed a resolution in the assembly, and we had we had invited chief ministers from five different states to participate in the meeting. Our chief minister had called for, it was a conference in Chennai, and a resolution was passed then also, and two Congress representatives were there participating in the meeting, and they have accepted the resolution passed in that meeting. So we have not changed. The entire meeting was about fair delimitation, and that is the stand of DMK then, that is the stand of DMK now. We have not changed.
24: We discussed about the delimitation plan, which has been defeated in April 16th. Tamil Nadu completely voted in against it, and therefore the delimitation was defeated. Now the Chief Minister, there is a talk in Delhi that the government may come up with the delimitation with altered plans being worked out. Therefore, that we discussed it, and we in the meeting it was decided that there is no need for delimitation. The 543 MP number should not be increased. Tamil Nadu's 39 should not be decreased, and we want the same status quo to be continued and women reservation to be implemented.
1: Sweeping inspection of some of Bengaluru's most prominent luxury hotels has uncovered a series of food safety violations. prompting Karnataka's Food Safety and Drug Administration Department to launch legal proceedings. The department deployed 30 teams of food safety officers to inspect 3-star and 5-star hotels across Bengaluru Urban District. As part of the operation, officials collected 35 food samples from different establishments for laboratory testing. The inspections revealed a range of alleged violations across multiple hotels, which included unhygienic kitchens and storage areas, expired food products and fungal growth on vegetables. Following the inspections, food safety officials issued notices to the concerned food business operators. The department has also seized substantial quantities of food that it said was expired or unsafe for consumption. This included chicken, meat, fish, vegetables, milk and even bakery products.
3: Food and safety authority, under the guidance of senior commissioner, I have suggested them to make 30 teams and go and inspect all the 5-star hotels to see the quality and the cleanliness and the hygiene and from where the material comes and how it is, the quality of the material, raw materials what they get. And they have gone to all the hotels, still inspection is still going on. But some of the news what I have got is expired date of milk, bad condition of vegetables and meats from Denmark they are getting here. We'll look at it. Once a report comes, we'll see. It is not an act of punishment or nothing. It is awareness. They should rectify themselves.
1: A 70-year-old woman killed in a horrific road accident at Mamurpur in Delhi's Narela area. As per preliminary reports, a Mercedes and a Wagoner collided head-on. Due to the impact, the Wagoner was thrown back and hit a 3-wheeler loading van parked nearby. The collision, I beg your pardon, resulted in 70-year-old Urmila getting caught between the vehicles and dying on the spot. Cops detained the driver on the spot and a case has been registered. Now, according to eyewitnesses, the driver was intoxicated and the cops are awaiting the medical examination report of the accused. It is worth noting that the father of the accused is a sub-inspector in Haryana Police.
4: मस्जिद ने एक महिला को कुचला है जिसमें महिला की मौत हो गई. मेरे साथ में देख सकते हैं यही वो मस्जिद है. सुबह की अगर बात की जाए तो यही परिसी रोड के ऊपर कई गाड़ियों को मस्जिद में जो युवक था उसने नशे की 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
1: From Assam and Haryana to Delhi, Agra and Uttarakhand, relentless rains is disrupting life and raising safety concerns. Flooded roads, collapsing structures, stranded vehicles and dangerous crossings paint a grim picture of the monsoon's impact across the country. Heavy rain in Gurugram has brought traffic movement to a crawl, with severe waterlogging reported along a major road. Vehicles are struggling to navigate through submerged stretches, leading to significant disruption for commuters. Continuous rainfall has led to severe waterlogging in Scenic Farm area of Delhi. Roads and surrounding stretches remain inundated, creating major difficulties for residents and commuters as the rain continues. Heavy rain has left Noida Sector 95 severely waterlogged. Several vehicles broke down while trying to cross the flooded stretch, leaving drivers struggling to push their vehicles through the accumulated water. Heavy rainfall in Haryana's Jhajjar has triggered widespread waterlogging, disrupting normal life. Several roads and residential areas have been inundated, with commuters facing difficulties as rainwater continues to accumulate across low-lying stretches. A two-story building suddenly collapsed amid rain at Belanganj Market in Agra, triggering panic in the busy area. The structure came crashing down without warning, sending people scrambling for safety as debris covered the spot. Assam Chief Minister Hemanta Biswa Sarma has visited flood-affected areas to assess the ground situation. The Chief Minister interacted with people and reviewed the impact of the flooding and the ongoing relief efforts. Two to 3 hours of intense overnight rain has caused the Mahuar River to swell. Rising water has flooded fields, homes, schools and temples, leaving several areas badly affected and raising concerns for residents. With that, it's a wrap on this edition of the news. This is Suesha Sawant signing off. Thank you so much for watching. Good night.
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0: I've lived through all this, what I'm seeing. That's why I came here. Good concept. Happy that has happened.
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0: रोजगार नहीं मिल सकता इस हिंदुस्तान में।
1: झारखंड में छात्र कितने दिनों से आमरण अनशन पर बैठे, आप वहां नहीं गए ना उनसे बात की। हिमाचल में युवाओं का क्या हाल है, शिमला में छात्रों के बीच में क्या आप जाने की हिम्मत रखते हैं, या झारखंड में महतो जी से बात किया आपने? आपकी जो दोमुही नीति है ये प्रदेश की जनता अच्छी तरह समझती है। आप उत्तर प्रदेश में आगामी चुनाव को देखते हुए वोटों की फसल काटने के लिए आए थे प्रयागराज।
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3: And well, Congress MP Shashi Tharoor has once again put his own party in an uncomfortable spot. This time with a blunt assessment of Rahul Gandhi's outreach to young voters, Tharoor says the Chhatro Ki Goonj campaign failed to strike the same chord as the recent student protests. And his latest remark comes amid a string of occasions where Tharoor has publicly differed with the Congress line. Take a look. It is Shashi Tharoor versus Congress once again. This time, a reality check for Rahul Gandhi's Gen Z outreach. The growing disconnect between Shashi Tharoor and his party is once again in the spotlight. Tharoor admitted that Rahul Gandhi's Chhatro Ki Goonj outreach failed to generate the kind of response seen during the recent CJP stir. He says several issues were raised, but it failed to resonate.
4: The Chhatro Ki Goonj thing, where Rahul Gandhi was addressing students about the paper leaks, about the things.
5: And that didn't resonate, sorry to interrupt, but that didn't resonate as much as this did.
4: Correct. And that's why we need to ask ourselves, what did we fail to do? Did we fail to listen? Did we fail to tap into, you know, the old cliche of having your finger on the pulse of the people? Was our finger missing from the pulse of Gen Z?
3: Tharoor went on to say political parties must rethink their structure and give Gen Z a meaningful role in shaping politics to avoid becoming irrelevant.
6: Yeah, I don't speak for either Gen Z or for Mr. Dipke or for his movement or anything else. I'm just speaking as an ordinary MP in the Indian Parliament who's concerned about the political direction of our country and wants to see at the same time that we are responding to the needs of the majority of our young people for meaningful change that will improve their life prospects. That is my message.
7: Not say the words.
3: Congress, however, maintained that Rahul Gandhi is the only national leader who raised the students' views. Several Congress leaders have come out in defense of Rahul Gandhi, saying his campaign has been a big hit.
8: तो मैं ये कह सकता हूँ कि कोई राष्ट्रीय राजनेता युवाओं की आवाज को उठा रहा है और युवा उससे अपने आप को जुड़ा महसूस कर रहे हैं तो वो राहुल गांधी है। मेरे ये विचार है, मैं नहीं जानता कौन और क्या कह रहा है।
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3: But this is not the first time Tharoor has swayed from the party's stand. The differences came into sharp focus during the political fallout over Pehelgam and Operation Sindhu. Tharoor publicly hailed Prime Minister Modi's handling of the India-Pakistan flare-up, arguing that India's position needed stronger articulation on the global stage.
10: These are not just numbers. That was somebody's...
3: The disagreements have not been limited to foreign policy. In the last 1 year, the Congress MP has repeatedly lauded Modi's foreign policy, diplomacy and global outreach. He has praised India's vaccine diplomacy, called Modi's Russia-Ukraine diplomacy praiseworthy. Tharoor has also called Modi's energy an asset for India and said Prime Minister should be praised when

0: whenever he does the right thing.
1: It does look like I'm the one with egg on my face, because clearly the policy has meant that India has actually a prime minister who can hug both the president of Ukraine and the president of Moscow 2 weeks apart and be accepted in both places.
0: For Congress, this is more than another Tharoor remark, as he has increasingly charted his own course, different from Congress's line. Bureau Report, India Today.
2: The students' protest over alleged exam irregularities in Jharkhand continues even after the second formal round of talks with the state government. While no breakthrough was achieved, both the sides claim that the meetings have been positive. JMM government had assured students of a quick decision to resolve the issues. The students maintain that their agitation would continue until all their demands were met. We're getting you all the details in this news report.
3: In Jharkhand have been on dharna for the past 15 days. They are adamant on their demand. Scrap the 14th civil services preliminary examination conducted by the Jharkhand Public Service Commission. Students have been on warpath over alleged irregularities in competitive exams. A PIL has also been filed in the apex court demanding the cancellation of the JPSC exam and a CBI probe. Meanwhile, students met the Jharkhand government-appointed panel over the demands of the agitating students for the second time. While no breakthrough was achieved at the meeting, both sides claim that the talks have been positive.
4: जो तत्काल प्रभाव से हमें चाहिए वह 14वें जेपीएससी को तत्काल रद्द करना और जितनी भी संदिग्ध परीक्षाएं हुई है सीआईडी एसआईटी के माध्यम से टाइम बाउंड 90 दिन के अंदर जांच करके कार्रवाई करना और कार्रवाई की सूचना कहां तक पहुंची कौन पकड़ाया क्या गलतियां सामने आ रही है वो आप पब्लिश करें पब्लिक पे फोरम में
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3: The government has claimed that it has released an email ID and welcomed suggestions and feedback from all students.
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3: Amid the talks, students' protest continues and the agitating students have given a call to Ghirao the Vidhan Sabha on Monday, August 10th. The JMM-led government remains confident of reaching a consensus and formulating a new exam policy that addresses all student concerns, but the BJP is leaving no stone unturned to corner the Hemant Soren government.
7: Aaj agar hum log dekhe, to chahe Jharkhand Public Service Commission ka ho, स्टाफ सिलेक्शन कमीशन हो यानी जितनी भी परीक्षाएं हो रही है जो कॉम्पिटिटिव एग्जाम जितने भी हो रहे कहीं ना कहीं ऐसा लग रहा है कि झारखंड के छात्रों के साथ यहां के बच्चों के साथ सरकार अन्याय कर रही है.
3: All eyes now are on the students' dharna as security forces of the state gear up for the August 10th Vidhan Sabha Gherao call. Bureau Report, India Today.
2: Well, a fresh political slugfest that has erupted as Rahul Gandhi and Kiran Rijiju locked horns over the women's reservation bill, while Rijiju taunted Rahul over Congress's stand on women's quota bill. The leader of opposition hit back, questioning why the centre is linking the quota to delimitation. Here's that special report.
8: The energy of India's women is trapped.
9: A fresh war of words has erupted between Rahul Gandhi and Kiran Rijiju, this time over the women's reservation bill.
8: Today, I got a question.
9: It began with a video message from the leader of opposition when he spoke about bringing women back into the conversation.
8: And
9: Rahul alleged women are not being allowed to freely express themselves and that they deserved more space.
8: The energy of India's women is trapped, is not allowed to express itself. And to me, no country can be successful if the women in that country are not expressing themselves.
9: Rijiju was quick to respond, calling it a positive message and taunting Rahul Gandhi over Congress's opposition to the Women's Reservation Bill in Parliament. The Parliamentary Affairs Minister questioned, why isn't Congress supporting the Women's Reservation Bill unconditionally? Rahul Gandhi hit back and asked why the government was linking women's reservation to delimitation bill, while reminding Rijiju that Congress had supported the women's quota law in 2023. Rahul said that the law was still not implemented. Rahul demanded that the centre must implement the 2023 women's reservation law without any preconditions.
10: वुमन रिजर्वेशन बिल पास हो चुका है पार्लियामेंट से. वुमन रिजर्वेशन बिल कानून का हिस्सा है. अब ये ला रहे हैं डिलिमिटेशन. डिलिमिटेशन और वुमन रिजर्वेशन को एक साथ कर करके ये भ्रमित करने की कोशिश कर रहे हैं.
9: 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He also attacked Rahul over zero women representation in DKS cabinet. With both sides digging in, today's bitter spat signals that delimitation is the next big flashpoint between the government and the opposition. Bureau report, India Today.
2: The delimitation debate continues in Tamil Nadu. Chief Minister C. Joseph Vijay held a high-level consultation meeting with the state's MPs. Tamil Nadu Minister Nirmal says delimitation is injustice to the people of the state and the central government is trying to find a backdoor way to conduct elections through delimitation. Congress has said after the meet that all parties which were part of the discussion have decided to oppose the bill. The leaders are also demanding that parliament representation be frozen at 5:43. The meeting focused on building a common position on the issue, but both the DMK and AIADMK boycotted Vijay's meeting. Earlier, DMK said TVK should not engage in diversion politics while maintaining that its stand on delimitation remains unchanged. DMK has said that fair delimitation should be carried out in a way that does not affect the welfare of Tamil Nadu and the representation of the state.
11: Minister of Tamil Nadu had called for a meeting of all the MPs from Tamil Nadu, from both the Lok Sabha and the Raj Sabha. About 21 of us attended the meeting, and there was absolute unanimity in the meeting that Tamil Nadu's rights must be preserved. Our representation in the parliament can't be diminished. Any kind of alteration and delimitation, either on the basis of population or on a proportionate increase, will be resisted. We want the parliament to be frozen at 5:43 and the distribution among the states to be preserved as it is.
12: What did the Chief Minister tell you?
13: See, we are Chief Minister was very committed to protect the state interest as well as the national interest. We had a very meaningful discussion on the delimitation. We are determined to stop the bill because that is in any form, whether in the current form or a 50% increase, any form it's fatal to Tamil Nadu as well as India because BJP uses this delimitation bill just to manipulate the elections. They need just the bill get passed, nothing else. The rest of the percentage doesn't matter. And also they are saying it's a woman reservation bill. Woman reservation bill has been already passed in 2023. So we decided to have a woman reservation within the 543 existing seat. We also wanted to freeze this 543 seats.
12: In the Lok Sabha, it is the DMK that is in majority. 22 of those MPs did not turn up for today's meeting. What do you have to make on that?
13: So that you have to ask DMK because it's very, very important meeting. I also requested Honorable Chief Minister to call an all-party meeting on this. So that maybe parties can reconsider their stand and hopefully things will get better no party, no MP from Tamil Nadu will vote for our delimitation bill. That's the situation we are aspiring for.
14: Have passed a resolution in the assembly, and we had invited chief ministers from five different states to participate in the meeting. Our chief minister had called for it was a conference in Chennai, and a resolution was passed then also, and two Congress representatives were there participating in the meeting, and they have accepted the resolution passed in that meeting. So we have not changed. The entire meeting was about fair delimitation, and that is the stand of DMK then, that is the stand of DMK now. We have not changed.
15: We discussed about the delimitation plan, which has been defeated in April 16th. Tamil Nadu completely voted in against it, and therefore the delimitation was defeated. Now the chief minister, there is a talk in Delhi that the government may come up with the delimitation with altered plans being worked out. Therefore, that we discussed it, and we in the meeting was decided that there is no need for delimitation. The 543 MP number should not be increased. Tamil Nadu's 39 should not be decreased, and we want the same status quo to be continued and women reservation to be implemented.
2: Sweeping inspection of some of Bengaluru's most prominent luxury hotels has uncovered a series of food safety violations, prompting Karnataka's Food Safety and Drug Administration Department to launch legal proceedings. The department deployed 30 teams of food safety officers to inspect 3-star and 5-star hotels across Bengaluru urban district. As part of the operation, officials collected 35 food samples from different establishments for laboratory testing. The inspections revealed a range of alleged violations across multiple hotels, which included unhygienic kitchens and storage areas, expired food products and fungal growth on vegetables. Following the inspections, food safety officials issued notices to the concerned food business operators. The department has also seized substantial quantities of food that it said was expired or unsafe for consumption. This included chicken, meat, fish, vegetables, milk and even bakery products.
16: Food and safety authority, under the guidance of senior commissioner, I have suggested them to make a 30 teams and go and inspect all the 5-star hotels to see the quality and the cleanliness and the hygiene, and from where the material comes and how it is, the quality of the material, raw materials what they get. And they have gone to all the hotels. Still, inspection is still going on. But some of the news what I have got is expired date of milk, bad condition of vegetables, and meats from Denmark they are getting here. We'll look at it. Once a report comes, we'll see. It is not an act of punishment or nothing. It is awareness. They should rectify themselves.
2: A 70-year-old woman killed in a horrific road accident at Mamurpur in Delhi's Narela area. As per preliminary reports, a Mercedes and a Wagoner collided head-on. Due to the impact, the Wagoner was thrown back and hit a 3-wheeler loading van parked nearby. The collision, resulted in 70-year-old Urmila getting caught between the vehicles and dying on the spot. Cops detained the driver on the spot and a case has been registered. Now, according to eyewitnesses, the driver was intoxicated and the cops are awaiting the medical examination report of the accused. It is worth noting that the father of the accused is a sub-inspector in Haryana Police.
17: Mercedes ne ek mahila ko kuchla hai jisme mahila ki maut ho gayi. 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
2: From Assam and Haryana to Delhi, Agra and Uttarakhand, relentless rains is disrupting life and raising safety concerns. Flooded roads, collapsing structures, stranded vehicles and dangerous crossings paint a grim picture of the monsoon's impact across the country. Heavy rain in Gurugram has brought traffic movement to a crawl, with severe waterlogging reported along a major road. Vehicles are struggling to navigate through submerged stretches, leading to significant disruption for commuters. Continuous rainfall has led to severe waterlogging in Scenic Farm area of Delhi. Roads and surrounding stretches remain inundated, creating major difficulties for residents and commuters as the rain continues. Heavy rain has left Noida Sector 95 severely waterlogged. Several vehicles broke down while trying to cross the flooded stretch, leaving drivers struggling to push their vehicles through the accumulated water. Heavy rainfall in Haryana's Jhajjar has triggered widespread waterlogging, disrupting normal life. Several roads and residential areas have been inundated, with commuters facing difficulties as rainwater continues to accumulate across low-lying stretches. A two-story building suddenly collapsed amid rain at Belang Ganj Market in Agra, triggering panic in the busy area. The structure came crashing down without warning, sending people scrambling for safety as debris covered the spot. Assam Chief Minister Hemanta Biswa Sarma has visited flood-affected areas to assess the ground situation. The Chief Minister interacted with people and reviewed the impact of the flooding and the ongoing relief efforts. Two to three hours of intense overnight rain has caused the Mahuar River to swell. Rising water has flooded fields, homes, schools and temples, leaving several areas badly affected and raising concerns for residents. With that, it's a wrap on this edition of the news. This is Suesha Sawan signing off. Thank you so much for watching. Good night.
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1: And well, as Netas continue their Gen Z outreach, Lok Sabha leader of opposition Rahul Gandhi held his Chhatro Ki Goonj event in Prayagraj. Rahul Gandhi put youth and jobs at the center of his pitch, calling youth the country's strength. Rahul Gandhi said that degrees do not guarantee jobs, alleging that the system is trapping youth's potential. The BJP has slammed Rahul Gandhi, asking why he found time for Prayagraj but did not visit Ranchi to meet protesting JPSC, JSSC aspirants. BJP has also accused Rahul Gandhi of double standards, saying that the Congress should withdraw support from the Jharkhand government.
2: Jo aap mein hai. और डेटा जो आप क्रिएट करते हो, हिंदुस्तान के पास यूथ है और सबसे ज्यादा दुनिया में सबसे ज्यादा डेटा हिंदुस्तान में है, 1 गीगाबाइट डेटा प्रति भारतीय प्रतिदिन इस्तेमाल करता है और 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
1: And well, Congress MP Shashi Tharoor has once again put his own party in an uncomfortable spot. This time with a blunt assessment of Rahul Gandhi's outreach to young voters, Tharoor says the Chhatro Ki Goonj campaign failed to strike the same chord as the recent student protests. And his latest remark comes amid a string of occasions where Tharoor has publicly differed with the Congress line. Take a look. It is Shashi Tharoor versus Congress once again. This time, a reality check for Rahul Gandhi's Gen Z outreach. The growing disconnect between Shashi Tharoor and his party is once again in the spotlight.
5: Tharoor admitted that Rahul Gandhi's Chhatron Ki Goonj outreach failed to generate the kind of response seen during the recent CJP stir. He says several issues were raised, but it failed to resonate.
6: Chhatron Ki Goonj thing, where Rahul Gandhi was addressing students about the paper leaks, about the things.
7: And that didn't resonate, sorry to interrupt, but that didn't resonate as much as this did.
6: Correct. And that's why we need to ask ourselves, what did we fail to do? Did we fail to listen? Did we fail to tap into, you know, the old cliche of having your finger on the pulse of the people? Was our finger missing from the pulse of Gen Z?
5: Tharoor went on to say political parties must rethink their structure and give Gen Z a meaningful role in shaping politics to avoid becoming irrelevant.
8: I don't speak for either Gen Z or for Mr. Dipke or for his movement or anything else. I'm just speaking as an ordinary MP in the Indian Parliament who is concerned about the political direction of our country and wants to see at the same time that we are responding to the needs of the majority of our young people for meaningful change that will improve their life prospects. That is my message.
2: Not say the words.
5: Congress, however, maintained that Rahul Gandhi is the only national leader who raised the students' views. Several Congress leaders have come out in defense of Rahul Gandhi, saying his campaign has been a big hit.
9: तो मैं ये कह सकता हूँ कि कोई राष्ट्रीय राजनेता युवाओं की आवाज को उठा रहा है और युवा उससे अपने आप को जुड़ा महसूस कर रहे हैं तो वो राहुल गांधी है. मेरे ये विचार हैं. मैं नहीं जानता कौन और क्या कह रहा है.
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5: But this is not the first time Tharoor has swayed from the party's stand. The differences came into sharp focus during the political fallout over Pehelgam and Operation Sindhu. Tharoor publicly hailed Prime Minister Modi's handling of the India-Pakistan flare-up, arguing that India's position needed stronger articulation on the global stage.
11: These are not just numbers. That was somebody's
5: The disagreements have not been limited to foreign policy. In the last 1 year, the Congress MP has repeatedly lauded Modi's foreign policy, diplomacy and global outreach. He has praised India's vaccine diplomacy, called Modi's Russia-Ukraine diplomacy praiseworthy. Tharoor has also called Modi's energy an asset for India and said Prime Minister should be praised whenever he does the right thing.
12: It does look like I'm the one with egg on my face, because clearly the policy has meant that India has actually a Prime Minister who can hug both the President of Ukraine and the President of Moscow 2 weeks apart and be accepted in both places.
5: For Congress, this is more than another Tharoor remark, as he has increasingly charted his own course, different from Congress's line. Bureau Report, India Today.
1: The students' protest over alleged exam irregularities in Jharkhand continues even after the second formal round of talks with the state government. While no breakthrough was achieved, both the sides claim that the meetings have been positive. JMM government had assured students of a quick decision to resolve the issues. The students maintained that their agitation would continue until all their demands were met. We're getting you all the details in this news report.
13: In Jharkhand have been on dharna for the past 15 days. They are adamant on their demand. Scrap the 14th Civil Services preliminary examination conducted by the Jharkhand Public Service Commission. Students have been on warpath over alleged irregularities in competitive exams. A PIL has also been filed in the Apex Court demanding the cancellation of the JPSC exam and a CBI probe. Meanwhile, students met the Jharkhand government-appointed panel over the demands of the agitating students for the second time. While no breakthrough was achieved at the meeting, both sides claim that the talks have been positive.
14: जो तत्काल प्रभाव से हमें चाहिए वो 14वें जेपीसी को तत्काल रद्द करना, और जितनी भी संदिग्ध परीक्षाएं हुई है सीआईडी एसआईटी के माध्यम से टाइम बाउंड 90 दिन के अंदर जांच करके कार्रवाई करना, और कार्रवाई की सूचना कहां तक पहुंची, कौन पकड़ाया, क्या गलतियां सामने आ रही है वो आप पब्लिश करें पब्लिक फोरम में।
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13: The government has claimed that it has released an email ID and welcomed suggestions and feedback from all students.
14: आज NSCY का एक डेलीगेशन अपनी मांगों को लेकर अपने सुझावों को लेकर हम लोगों से मिला। हम लोगों ने भी उनके सुझावों को बड़ी गंभीरता से अध्ययन किया, जिसकी मांगें बहुत जायज प्रतीत होती हैं। हम लोग भी यह समझते हैं कि माननीय मुख्यमंत्री तक जब यह मांगें प्रेषित की जाएंगी तो उसके संबंध में माननीय मुख्यमंत्री का सकारात्मक रुख और जवाब आएगा।
13: Amid the talk, students' protest continues and the agitating students have given a call to clear out the Vidhan Sabha on Monday, August 10th. The JMM-led government remains confident of reaching a consensus and formulating a new exam policy that addresses all student concerns, but the BJP is leaving no stone unturned to corner the Hemant Soren government.
16: आज अगर हम लोग देखें तो चाहे झारखंड पब्लिक सर्विस कमीशन का हो, स्टाफ सिलेक्शन कमीशन हो, यानी जितने भी परीक्षाएं हो रही है, जो कॉम्पिटिटिव एग्जाम जितने भी हो रहे, कहीं ना कहीं ऐसा लग रहा है कि झारखंड के छात्रों के साथ, यहाँ के बच्चों के साथ सरकार अन्याय कर रही है।
13: All eyes now are on the students' dharna as security forces of the state gear up for the August 10th Vidhan Sabha Gherao call. Bureau Report, India Today.
1: Well, a fresh political slugfest that has erupted as Rahul Gandhi and Kiran Rijiju locked horns over the women's reservation bill, while Rijiju taunted Rahul over Congress's stand on women's quota bill. The leader of opposition hit back, questioning why the centre is linking the quota to delimitation. Here's that special report.
17: The energy of India's women is trapped.
18: A fresh war of words has erupted between Rahul Gandhi and Kiran Rijiju, this time over the women's reservation bill.
17: Today, I got a question.
18: It began with a video message from the leader of opposition when he spoke about bringing women back into the conversation.
17: And
18: Rahul alleged women are not being allowed to freely express themselves and that they deserved more space.
17: The energy of India's women is trapped, is not allowed to express itself. And to me, no country can be successful if the women in that country are not expressing themselves.
18: Rijiju was quick to respond, calling it a positive message and taunting Rahul Gandhi over Congress's opposition to the Women's Reservation Bill in Parliament. The Parliamentary Affairs Minister questioned why isn't Congress supporting the Women's Reservation Bill unconditionally. Rahul Gandhi hit back and asked why the government was linking Women's Reservation to Delimitation Bill, while reminding Rijiju that Congress had supported the women's quota law in 2023, Rahul said that the law was still not implemented. Rahul demanded that the centre must implement the 2023 women's reservation law without any preconditions.
19: Woman reservation bill pass ho chuka hai parliament se. Woman reservation bill kanun ka hissa hai. Ab ye la rahe hain delimitation. डिलिमिटेशन और वुमेन रिजर्वेशन को एक साथ कर करके ये भ्रमित करने की कोशिश कर रहे हैं।
18: 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Today's bitter spat signals that delimitation is the next big flashpoint between the government and the opposition. Bureau Report, India Today.
1: The delimitation debate continues in Tamil Nadu. Chief Minister C. Joseph Vijay held a high-level consultation meeting with the state's MPs. Tamil Nadu Minister Nirmal says delimitation is injustice to the people of the state, and the central government is trying to find a backdoor way to conduct elections through delimitation. Congress has said after the meet that all parties which were part of the discussion have decided to oppose the bill. The leaders are also demanding that parliament representation be frozen at 5:43. The meeting focused on building a common position on the issue, but both the DMK and AIADMK boycotted Vijay's meeting. Earlier, DMK said TVK should not engage in diversion politics while maintaining that its stand on delimitation remains unchanged. DMK has said that fair delimitation should be carried out in a way that does not affect the welfare of Tamil Nadu and the representation of the state.
20: Minister of Tamil Nadu had called for a meeting of all the MPs from Tamil Nadu, from both the Lok Sabha and the Raj Sabha. About 21 of us attended the meeting, and there was absolute unanimity in the meeting that Tamil Nadu's rights must be preserved. Our representation in the parliament can't be diminished. Any kind of alteration and delimitation, either on the basis of population or on a proportionate increase, will be resisted. We want the parliament to be frozen at 5:43 and the distribution among the states to be preserved as it is.
21: What did the Chief Minister tell you?
22: See, we are, Chief Minister was very committed to protect the state interest as well as the national interest. We had a very meaningful discussion on the delimitation. We are determined to stop the bill because that is in any form, whether in the current form or a 50% increase, any form it's fatal to Tamil Nadu as well as India, because BJP uses this delimitation bill just to manipulate the elections. They need just the bill get passed, nothing else. The rest of the percentage doesn't matter. And also they are saying it's a woman reservation bill. Woman reservation bill has been already passed in 2023. So we decided to have a woman reservation within the 543 existing seat. We also wanted to freeze this 543 seats.
21: That's in the Lok Sabha, it is the DMK that is in majority. 22 of those MPs did not turn up for today's meeting. What do you have to make on that?
22: So that you have to ask DMK, because it's very, very important meeting. I also requested Honorable Chief Minister to call an all-party meeting on this. So that maybe parties can reconsider their stand. And hopefully things will get better. No party, no MP from Tamil Nadu will vote for our delimitation bill. That's the situation we are aspiring for.
23: Have passed a resolution in the assembly. And we had we had invited chief ministers from five different states to participate in the meeting. Our chief minister had called for, it was a conference in Chennai, and a resolution was passed then also, and two Congress representatives were there participating in the meeting, and they have accepted the resolution passed in that meeting. We have not changed. The entire meeting was about fair delimitation. And that is the stand of DMK then, that is the stand of DMK now. We have not changed.
24: We discussed about the delimitation plan, which has been defeated in April 16th. Tamil Nadu completely voted in against it, and therefore the delimitation was defeated. Now, the Chief Minister, there is a talk in Delhi that the government may come up with the delimitation with altered plans being worked out. Therefore, that we discussed it, and we in the meeting it was decided that there is no need for delimitation. The 543 MP number should not be increased. Tamil Nadu's 39 should not be decreased, and we want the same status quo to be continued and women reservation to be implemented.
1: Sweeping inspection of some of Bengaluru's most prominent luxury hotels has uncovered a series of food safety violations. prompting Karnataka's Food Safety and Drug Administration Department to launch legal proceedings. The department deployed 30 teams of food safety officers to inspect 3-star and 5-star hotels across Bengaluru Urban District. As part of the operation, officials collected 35 food samples from different establishments for laboratory testing. The inspections revealed a range of alleged violations across multiple hotels, which included unhygienic kitchens and storage areas, expired food products and fungal growth on vegetables. Following the inspections, food safety officials issued notices to the concerned food business operators. The department has also seized substantial quantities of food that it said was expired or unsafe for consumption. This included chicken, meat, fish, vegetables, milk and even bakery products.
0: Food and safety authority, under the guidance of senior commissioner, I have suggested them to make a 30 teams and go and inspect all the 5-star hotels to see the quality and the cleanliness and the hygiene and from where the material comes and how it is, the quality of the material, raw materials what they get. And they have gone to all the hotels. Still, inspection is still going on. But some of the news what I have got is expired date of milk, bad condition of vegetables, and meats from Denmark they are getting here. We'll look at it. Once a report comes, we'll see. It is not an act of punishment or nothing. It is awareness. They should rectify themselves.
1: A 70-year-old woman killed in a horrific road accident at Mamurpur in Delhi's Narela area. As per preliminary reports, a Mercedes and a Wagoner collided head-on. Due to the impact, the Wagoner was thrown back and hit a 3-wheeler loading van parked nearby. The collision, resulted in 70-year-old Urmila getting caught between the vehicles and dying on the spot. Cops detained the driver on the spot and a case has been registered. Now, according to eyewitnesses, the driver was intoxicated and the cops are awaiting the medical examination report of the accused. It is worth noting that the father of the accused is a sub-inspector in Haryana Police.
3: Mercedes ने एक महिला को कुचला है जिसमें महिला की मौत हो गई. मेरे साथ में देख सकते हैं यही वो मर्सिडीज है. सुबह की अगर बात की जाए तो यही परिसी रोड के ऊपर कई गाड़ियों को मर्सिडीज में जो युवक था उसने 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
1: From Assam and Haryana to Delhi, Agra and Uttarakhand, relentless rains is disrupting life and raising safety concerns. Flooded roads, collapsing structures, stranded vehicles and dangerous crossings paint a grim picture of the monsoon's impact across the country. Heavy rain in Gurugram has brought traffic movement to a crawl, with severe waterlogging reported along a major road. Vehicles are struggling to navigate through submerged stretches, leading to significant disruption for commuters. Continuous rainfall has led to severe waterlogging in Scenic Farm area of Delhi. Roads and surrounding stretches remain inundated, creating major difficulties for residents and commuters as the rain continues. Heavy rain has left Noida Sector 95 severely waterlogged. Several vehicles broke down while trying to cross the flooded stretch, leaving drivers struggling to push their vehicles through the accumulated water. Heavy rainfall in Haryana's Jhajjar has triggered widespread waterlogging, disrupting normal life. Several roads and residential areas have been inundated, with commuters facing difficulties as rainwater continues to accumulate across low-lying stretches. A two-story building suddenly collapsed amid rain at Belanganj Market in Agra, triggering panic in the busy area. The structure came crashing down without warning, sending people scrambling for safety as debris covered the spot. Assam Chief Minister Hemanta Biswa Sarma has visited flood-affected areas to assess the ground situation. The Chief Minister interacted with people and reviewed the impact of the flooding and the ongoing relief efforts. The 3 hours of intense overnight rain has caused the Mahuar River to swell. Rising water has flooded fields, homes, schools and temples, leaving several areas badly affected and raising concerns for residents. With that, it's a wrap on this edition of the news. This is Suesha Sawant signing off. Thank you so much for watching. Good night.
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0: I've lived through all this, what I'm seeing. That's why I came here. Good concept. Happy that has happened.
1: Fantastic experience, and we were, you know, I was looking forward to see what I saw.
2: We have also seen a very lot of ups and downs, and that's what is being portrayed very well in this documentary.
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5: Very well presented, very well encapsulated. It's a nice capsule of India as told by India today.

0: This week, the unfortunate news of the fall of a legend came in. I'm referring to mountaineer Nimstai, who died after being struck by an avalanche. His body was recovered by one of his closest friends as tributes poured in from across the world. Let's get you now a detailed explainer by India Today's OSINT team on exactly what happened and where this tragedy unfolded.
1: Early morning. Purja and his 10-member expedition leave Camp 2 and begin their climb towards Camp 3 on Broad Peak. 5:33 a.m. Pakistan time, his Garmin tracker records the first location at 6,166 meters. 7:03 a.m., the tracker shows the team has climbed steadily to 6,430 meters. Just before 9 a.m., Purja and fellow climber Nadhira Alharti are recorded at around 6,660 meters, still ascending. Shortly after 9 a.m., a massive avalanche is believed to hit the team between camps 2 and 3, at an altitude of around 6,600 and 6,660 meters. Around 30 minutes later, Purja's tracker appears more than 2,000 feet lower, indicating the force of the avalanche had swept him down the mountain. Hours after the avalanche, the tracker continues transmitting and even registers slight movement, briefly raising hopes that Purja might have survived. However, experts later caution that the movement could have been caused by the device shifting or normal GPS drift. Severe weather, extreme altitude, and the lack of long-line helicopter rescue capability in Pakistan make any immediate rescue virtually impossible. The body of Nirmal Purja was recovered on Broad Peak in Pakistan later. The Alpine Club of Pakistan said he was found about 5,700 meters up the mountain, where three further bodies were sighted, although their identities were not confirmed.